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10: Scattered showers, even a rumble of thunder in a few spots with some tropical downpours at times into this evening. As the temperatures settle into the low to mid 70s, it's a 6 on the WOKV weather meter. Not as hot or humid, and drier for tomorrow and Thursday, and becoming rather breezy, downright windy at our beaches, as we see just a chance for an isolated brief shower or two, and partly sunny skies otherwise, and highs in the 80s both days. With your First Alert Forecast, I'm Action News Jack's Chief Meteorologist Mike Burrish for 104.5 WOKV.
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13: Jimmy, back in action, hour number three of Fox Across America with your main man, Jimmy Failla. We're going to be joined in studio by Trace Gallagher, the host of Fox News at Night, a man far too classy for this venue, but he's got a book to sell, so he's got to suck it up. And he's going to hang out with a radio dirtbag like me. 888-788-9910. If you would like to pull a Garth Brooks and have a friend in low places, as I am day in and day out for the American people. We have one rule on the show. I say it every day to the point of exhaustion. We don't care what you identify as, what you're attracted to, who you vote for, agree, disagree. None of it matters. Just don't behave like a complete and total that is it. That's all we ask. Republican, Democrat, none of that matters to me. We don't need more Republicans. We don't need more Democrats. We need less. If we could do that, we'd have a shot in life. So as we get underway, that is very much the goal. It's a kumbaya, old-fashioned talk show.
14: This sounds very gay.
13: All right, well, that's enough out of Tony Soprano. So we get underway in hour number three. A lot of the focus so far today has been on the fact that AI is supposedly going to kill us all, each and every one of us. Anytime the narrative begins with do it this way or we're all going to die, it's a scam. Climate change was a scam. The vaccine mandate was a scam because it did not perform as advertised. Net neutrality was a scam. What do they always tell us with gender reassignment surgeries? If you don't let a five-year-old make a permanent surgical decision about their body, they're going to grow up to kill themselves. Guys, that is complete and total bullshit. It really is.
15: He's a lousy dad, but he's right.
13: Here's Jensen Huang. He's the CEO of NVIDIA, and he's telling you the truth. It's all overblown. I will give you the motivations why. Clip three.
16: The narrative is much more practical. Nobody's in China is saying that there's end of this and end of that and, you know, cataclysmic this and, you know.
17: Doom or that.
16: Yeah.
18: They're much more pragmatic about it. They see AI as a technology that's going to advance their economy, advance their society.
4: And they don't have these groups who are basically saying it's going to end civilization.
16: And we're making it up. The part that is frustrating is if it was true, then we ought to talk about it and go do something about it.
14: Right.
16: Even if it's true, we ought to spend more time doing something about it than worrying a bunch of people who can't do anything about it.
13: Amen.
17: I think he's got a point.
13: Okay. If it's true, AI is going to kill us all. Shouldn't the people running the companies be working on that instead of running to social media and telling you and me that we're all going to die? We can't do anything. How do we benefit from, hey, by the way, I'm the AI guy. You're all going to die. You know? You know, it's not good. Okay, but the reason they're doing it is multifaceted. And that's the biggest issue right now in the moment we find ourselves. There's no room for nuance in politics anymore. You have to be all in. Okay, something is labeled a Republican cause or a Democrat cause, and then you retreat to your respective corners and fight for your cause. That's what politics has been reduced to. It is a very reductive time in our society. That's why Democrats speak in broad strokes. Oh, Republicans are anti-immigration because they're racist. It's not good.
15: Democrats just call everyone racist so they go along with their stupid ideas.
13: Totally. And I say that why? Because no Republican is against immigration. Not one. What they're against is illegal immigration. Immigration as a whole is something we allow to happen 10 million times a year legally. People who come here, pay taxes, go through the proper channels, okay, and prioritize the value of citizenship and the rule of law. We want those people here. They are very much the folks that built this next generation of America. And we all concede that as Republicans, that we want that, which means we're taking in people from every race, ethnicity, and social background there is year in and year out in record numbers. That's happening right now. Illegal immigration is what we oppose. But the Democrats try to reduce it to skin color because it simplifies the conversation. Well, the Republicans don't like brown people. And you're not going to vote for the people who don't like brown people, are you? I mean, I played this clip for you yesterday. Okay, it's a clip of Pete Buttigieg saying the Republicans are trying to minimize black representation in the South as Byron Donalds is on my show as the nominee for governor in the South.
14: Pete Buttigieg is pathetic.
13: But why is he saying Republicans hate black people? Because Pete Buttigieg, a gay man himself, is polling at 0% with black voters. So when you have no black support, what do? You call other people racist. You think it's going to win you over some black votes. That's why Abdul Al-Sayed, I played the clip in the last hour, is suddenly talking about reparations. Abdul Al-Sayed is polling at 2% with black voters. Okay, so now he's on TV talking about reparations, thinking that if he offers black people free stuff, they're going to come along and vote for him.
18: You can't handle the truth.
13: Okay, but he's trying. Okay, but it's the same thing when it comes to AI. There's so much more nuance to this than you either support open borders or you hate them because you're a racist. The reason people are against illegal immigration beyond the fact, okay, that citizenship and the rule of law has to matter. And you can't get beyond that fact. If you're going to be a sustainable country, citizenship and the rule of law have to matter. There is no getting past it. But if you want to get into the weeds of illegal immigration and why we oppose it, is number one, when people come here illegally, it cheapens the value of American labor. So on a financial standpoint, you as an American citizen are hurt financially by illegal immigration. Number two, when people come here illegally, it triggers a massive humanitarian crisis because the more people that are traveling across our border at the hands of drug cartels and coyotes and human traffickers, the more people who are harmed by drugs or sexual abuse. Do you know every child that crosses our border above the age of 10, if in fact she's female, every girl above the age of 10 that crosses the border illegally gets a pregnancy test when she's processed at an ICE facility. Did you know that? It's disgusting. Tom Homan was the guy who explained that to us on our show. Why? Because 80% of the girls who cross our border illegally get sexually assaulted at some point during their journey. That, to me, bit of a humanitarian crisis. 300,000 people died of fentanyl overdose deaths under Biden because of all the illegal drugs that were trafficked into our country because of that open border illegal immigration policy the Democrats were championing. Never mind the fact that 500,000 kids went missing under Joe Biden because they were trafficked into this country illegally and we lost track of them. So you understand there are real complex discussions to have about immigration. And when you look at it as, well, you either like brown people or you hate them. And that's the only discussion we get to have. The next thing you know, people are suffering. Americans are indifferent to it because that suffering is either A, good or B, bad for their political aspirations. And that's what happens. Democrats don't like to talk about any of the people getting killed by illegal immigrants right now. My man Larry Menti on WOR this morning was losing his mind over that story in Pennsylvania last week where the six-year-old girl was abducted and raped by an illegal immigrant who shouldn't be in the country. And he was mad because none of the news outlets picked it up. I mean, Fox probably only got a hold of it because finally they had a local outlet that covered it. But the truth is people don't want to have that discussion because folks on the left go, well, if we talk about the illegal immigrants killing people, that's not good. It's going to make a lot of folks turn against open borders. So we're better off just saying the Republicans are racist. That's why they're bringing up the immigrants killing people. There's always a political motivation. And that's the biggest frustration to every one of these issues is that I just gave you within the border, okay, seven different things that are affected by illegal immigration in the negative. But we're still not having that debate at a national level. We're having the debate of borders. Are you racist or not? Now, that's not true, but that's how politics get distilled. And I'll be honest with you, every single view that the Republicans hold right now when it comes to borders is a view that was held by Barack Obama when he was running for president. Okay.
17: Tell him like it is.
13: No, he's going to tell it like it is. Here is Barack Obama as a presidential candidate talking about the border and how no illegal immigrants should work in this country. Clip 14.
19: Illegal immigration is bad for illegal immigrants and bad for the workers they compete against. Replacing the flood of illegals with a regulated stream of legal immigrants who enter the United States after background checks and who are provided labor rights would enhance our security, raise wages, and improve working conditions for all Americans. I fully appreciate, though, that we can't create a new guest worker program without making it as close to impossible as we can for illegal workers to find employment.
13: Wow, Barack Obama.
19: We don't need new guest workers plus future undocumented immigrants. We need guest workers instead of undocumented immigrants.
13: Wow, if Barack Obama said that in the modern Democrat Party, they'd be like,
20: he should be behind bars.
13: They'd consider him like a race criminal. We don't need illegal immigrants. They shouldn't be working here. We should be cracking down on companies that give them benefits. Is any Democrat saying that in this modern moment?
17: The answer would be no.
13: Now we're being told, as my mayor, Zoran Mamdani, that if you want to stop illegal immigrants from getting Medicare funding, that you're some type of a racist demon. And he's not going to allow it as a sanctuary city mayor. And in the process, because we're trying to speak and portray our political opponents in the most redundant and simplistic terms, we're losing focus of what, like, actually matters here. Okay, there's a humanitarian crisis when it comes to illegal immigration, number one. Number two, sanctuary cities prioritize criminals over law-abiding citizens. So you think about that. A sanctuary city is where somebody like Kay Steinle got killed, or Lake and Riley. You know, when you think about things that have happened, okay, in that part of the country, that's if you're listening on GAU down in Athens, you know all about Lake and Riley. It's horrific. But the Democrats, not one of them, voted in support of the Lake and Riley Act. They said it was racist. So you try to pass an act that's going to allow local law enforcement to cooperate with ICE at the national level and deport violent criminals who are in this country illegally. Democrats vote against that because they say you're just passing the bill because you're a racist. Like, have you ever heard anything more reductive and stupid? But it's the same way we approach every single subject now. Oh, you don't want biological men in your daughter's changing room? Why? Because you're a transphobic bigot and you hope all trans people die? You're committing trans genocide? What kind of a monster are you? That's what they do. Okay, that's every approach they take to an issue. That's what climate change was. Whoa, what? You don't want to give the government control of your light bulbs, the car you drive, the microwave you use, the oven you cook with? What? It's because you want us all to die? You don't value human life? You're a monster! We're all going to die because of climate change. By the way, they've all moved on from climate change. They don't care anymore. Now they're on to AI's going to kill us. Okay, and I'm going to talk to you a little bit about AI in the next segment, but I open this hour by telling you what Jensen Huang said earlier. There is no existential threat posed to us from AI. China wants American citizens to believe that because China's trying to beat us in an AI race. Okay, they're way behind right now. So one of the big things they've done is they've thrown a lot of money behind influence campaigns on TikTok, which make their way over to Twitter and Facebook and onto your TV screen. It's people expressing paranoia as it pertains to AI. It's going to kill us all. The data centers are going to screw you up.

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7: You're going to have another dose of some heavy rain and wind.
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9: 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That's what the right lighting does. 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

0: of the ninth on Fox Across America with Jimmy Fallon. We don't normally close the show on a phone call, but we have to take a quick one because Wally's been listening. He says AI is not going to kill us. Wally, give us the good news.
1: Jimmy,
0: yeah.
1: It's not going to happen. AI would be committing suicide if they killed humans.
0: Uh-huh. Because you're saying we run it?
1: We provide the electricity. We provide the maintenance that keeps it running. It would be digital AI. And on that note, Kamala Harris would actually be a great weapon against rogue AI because 1 minute conversation with AI and they will commit digital suicide.
0: There it is. Wally says we're all going to be safe. I like your optimism. And I do agree that Kamala could at the very least drive AI to drink. Wally, take a bow. One of your sharper, more focused phone calls of the year. The great Wally down in St. Petersburg Beach. Listen, long story short, that was kind of the thesis of today's show. AI is a lot of things, okay? But it is not an existential threat to humanity. We are, in fact, in charge of it. Does it have some malicious tendencies based on what we've seen? Yes. But do they overblow fear in this day and age? Yes. Why? Because it gets you to give up civil liberties. It gives companies a competitive advantage in the marketplace. And yes, it helps China, who is literally developing AI that's going to kill us all, an advantage. Okay? China does not want us to be the world's most preeminent superpower. It's like, imagine we were in an arms race the way we were with the Soviet Union. Imagine we were developing the Manhattan Project and we're like, this bomb's way too dangerous. So let's just let the Germans work on theirs and we'll just sit here and trust them with it. That's not going to happen. Okay. So long story short, you're going to survive. The bad news is, though, the show is over. So you got to wait again until tomorrow to hear this wit and wisdom on Fox Across America.
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7: Senate Spotlight. I'm Paul Stevens, Fox News. The Senate Judiciary Committee holding an oversight hearing with FBI Director Kash Patel today. He was asked if the Bureau has uncovered any new info about Thomas Crooks, who allegedly tried to assassinate President Trump and Butler PA back in 2024.
8: I think we looked at some 27 devices, exfiltrated all the data off of them, looked for connections to individuals in America and overseas, and we found no evidence that individual was literally even speaking to any other human being other than his parents who he resided with.
7: Meantime, the hearing was disrupted by several fiery exchanges by Democrats accusing Patel of politicizing the bureau, including this exchange with New Jersey Senator Cory Booker.
6: If you want to answer my questions, go to the next person. This is ridiculous. What a mockery you are.
8: You are the biggest mockery in the United States Senate, and you're sitting next to Schiff.
6: Yeah, well, 8 million people in New Jersey don't think so.
9: Done.
7: And Patel defending his record as FBI boss, pointing out decreasing numbers of violent crime during his tenure. President Trump's lashing out of the U.S. Supreme Court over its decision on mail-in ballots.
10: Attorney General Todd Blanche says the Justice Department will comply with a Supreme Court order preventing the Postal Service from enforcing mail-in ballot restrictions sought by the president.
11: That doesn't mean that we're not going to do everything in this administration that we can to make sure that there are free and fair elections.
10: Blanche also says President Trump is very frustrated by recent Supreme Court rulings.
11: The idea that President Trump shouldn't be allowed to communicate to the American people his frustration, I don't share that.
10: In a social media post, President Trump wrote, "The justices are not the people he interviewed, but merely a shell of their original selves." At the White House, Jared Halpern, Fox News.
7: And Senate Democrats today blocking a bill to create a new regulatory framework for cryptocurrency. 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
0: A 6 on the WOKV weather meter. Partly cloudy overnight with continued brief showers and temperatures in the 70s. Not as humid and drying it out for Wednesday. Under partly sunny skies, only an isolated shower. Highs in the mid to upper 80s and quite breezy. With your first alert forecast, I'm Action News Jack's Chief Meteorologist Mike Burrish for 104.5 WOKV.
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27: Well, hey, everybody. Glad you're joining us today on Florida's Voice. My name is Drew Steele. Big D on the other side of the glass. You got Nina in the breaking newsroom, and you hanging out with us at FL Voice News on YouTube, Rumble, X, Facebook, and Insta. And also, the show goes up after the show, Florida's Voice with Drew Steele, the podcast, Apple Podcasts, Spotify, wherever you get said podcast. Hey, D, how are you today? Is everything all right there in the newsroom?
28: Everything's all right. Happy Tuesday.
27: All right. Everything's okay. We'll take okay for today. It's going to get better by the end of the show, D. I sense it. I feel it by the end of the show.
28: I'm going to hold you to that.
27: Okay, good. We'll make sure that something's positive is going to happen today. Well, there's a lot of things. We got a lot of great guests coming up in the 5 o'clock hour. Scheduled to join us is Byron Donalds. He's the GOP nominee here in the state of Florida for governor. And oh, man, do we have a lot to talk about, including, from what I understand, some might call them losers. You might be right about that. These individuals here in the state of Florida who I guess are Republicans for jolly. Like, do you realize Republicans for jolly that jolly isn't like the jolly guy that brings you presents at Christmas time, right? He's not even like the jolly green giant. We're talking about somebody who is not going to be doing what you think is a good thing by you voting for David Jolly because for some reason you got problems with Byron Donalds. And so, oh yeah, I'm a Republican for Jolly because I'm sure. What are you sure about? What do you think? Dee, should I wait until later for this or do I really need to attack this now?
28: This would be great to hold on for later.
27: Yeah, I might hold
28: maybe
27: on
28: a little
27: to
28: tease
27: this
28: now, but to bring this up with Byron is going to be good.
27: Yeah, you know, with all due respect, you people are knuckleheads. You're knuckleheads. And that's, Dee, that's a term I could use.
28: They're
27: right?
28: Knucklehead at times.
27: All right, so I'm
29: a knucklehead at times.
27: Well played. That's not who I was thinking of, but I'm trying to be polite about calling someone a knucklehead because the words I'm thinking are not suitable for radio and not even suitable for my mouth. But are you serious? Yes, we have Republicans for Jolly. I'm not voting. This is what they sound like. I'm not voting for Byron Donalds. Ew, poo. Like this is seriously, I'm going to play some audio from some of these tools. Yes, I call them tools. From some of these tools who think it's a great idea that we vote for David Jolly instead of Byron Donalds because he's going to go against everything. Really? You honestly think that Byron Donalds is going to go against everything that Ron DeSantis has built, that the legislature has moved forward, and somehow voting for David Jolly is going to be like, boy, how do you like that protest vote? Yeah, fantastic. Hey, guess what? The 287G program's gone now. So when it comes to illegals in the state, yeah, just bring them in. All right, all the criminal illegals? Yeah, no problem. We're not going to follow it. Oh, I get it. All right. And how about the kids? You know, the gender-affirming care. Oh, yeah, we're going full steam ahead on that one with David Jolly. So good for you. Way to bring that on, knucklehead. See what I did? I self-edited myself mid-sentence.
28: Nice catch.
27: I try. Okay, but we can talk about something else in the moment. Coming up in a couple of minutes, scheduled to join us, our good friend Zach Smith, Zach Attack, senior legal fellow at the Heritage Foundation, heritage.org, because I don't know if you know this, but the Supreme Court made a decision that it's going to hurt Republicans. No doubt it's going to hurt us, but at the same time, is there an out? Is there a possibility that Sam Alito and Clarence Thomas, who had a dissent that was scorching against the court, and the ruling against the president's mail-in executive order, did they leave us with an out? Is there anything positive? We'll get to that and find out together coming up in just a bit. Man, there's a lot that's going on today, including some of what we are going to need to get into more in detail. because the president's hot under the collar. He is not happy. Talking about the Butler PA assassination attempt, he believes that files were altered or destroyed by the time he got into office. A plot to get him out of the election after some revelations that we found out today. Everybody knows the crooked Joe Biden FBI didn't do what they should have with respect to the lunatic who shot me in Butler, PA. This is the president speaking on Truth Social. By the time I got into office on January 20th, most of the information was missing, altered, corrupted, or gone. New info was just found. Why wasn't it seen long ago? This was all a Democrat plot to get me out of the election that failed. Dirty cop Christopher Wray should pay a price for the way he handled this assassination attempt and certainly for the things he said. Now, there are some people that are like, wow, that's crazy. That's harsh. How dare you say something like that against an FBI and against a former president of the United States who, you know, every once in a while has a,
1: hey, Esther.
27: Yeah, whatever. I wouldn't even care about you right now. So the audacity of this president to suggest that. But is it true? I mean, because there are far too many times when we look at Democrats and we're like, man, it's really hard for me to believe that a Russia collusion hoax was built by Democrats to try to get a duly elected president out of office and maybe not even elected. And then ultimately spend all of the time lying and going to courts, lying and doing all of these things to try to get him out and change public opinion on the president. And then we come to find out that, whoa, hold on a second. Would you look at this? I got a lot of evidence that would show that that happened. You see, this is what happens with you, with Democrats. Like, you claim, I can't believe you would say something like that. Then when we have the evidence, it's like, let's talk about something else. Exactly. But this is kind of big news. You know, the FBI dropped the latest about Thomas Crooks. There's a lot of questions. A lot of questions that need to be answered. The great Tom Elliott from Grabian was perusing the paperwork and came up with a couple of things that were really weird. Like the FBI, for example, saying that they had the ladder. A private citizen found it in a woodlot in Bethel Park on July 17th, along with Crook's rifle bag and his gun club ID. And a week later, we find out that Christopher Wray tells Congress, yeah, we didn't find the ladder at the scene. Oh, I see what you did there. That's slick. You didn't find it at the scene, but you had it. Why would you mislead us about the ladder that was found 40 miles away in FBI custody? Strange. Weird, some might say. All right, well, that's not that big a deal. You got any others? Oh, yeah, there's plenty. I guess they were looking for a third phone of Thomas Crooks. They had two of his phones already, but they were looking for a third. Hey, did you find it? A couple of other things going on. And I think the last couple of things really sum it up. And the fact that the FBI, after 2 years, still hasn't explained a lot of the things that we found out through these tranches of information need to be answered. I guess, why is it that Thomas Crooks was cremated, but the cremation of his body was paid for by a quote-unquote anonymous donor? Hey, is that feels like it's a problem. But what about that? I mean, now some might say, well, look, maybe the family didn't have the money to do it, so someone anonymously wanted to help the family. Okay, can we get some more information on that? Because it sure seems weird. The New York Post reported on it. Paid for by an anonymous donor. The source is a note at the end of an FBI summary of an interview with his father. Part of a trove of records the Bureau handed to Senate Judiciary Chairman Chuck Grassley for his own Butler inquiry, which the Post got a hold of. The fact that there were four encrypted email accounts in Belgium and two foreign governments that he was contacting Thomas Crooks. You know, if you're lone wolfing something and you're just doing this on your own here in the United States, how many of you are reaching out to Belgium and some other governments? It's a weird thing. Maybe you're not reaching out to Belgium because it's not like you just say, hello, Belgium. It's not like that. But it's more like, why do you have email accounts that are Belgian encrypted and you have this analysis on phone records and he's got an encrypted email service that was hosted there between April 15th and July 8th of 2024. Across what appeared to be four separate account IDs. On July 15th, 2 days after the shooting, FBI counterterrorism sent formal, quote, foreign dissemination requests to two governments, names redacted, asking for any and all records on accounts found on the device. There's a lot of things that people want to know about. A lot of weird things that we still don't have answers to. There's a lot that Christopher Wray wasn't telling the U.S. citizenry. And to the president of the United States' point, how much has been hidden? How much was altered? How much was destroyed? How does this even happen? Now, you probably know how this kind of thing happens, obviously, and it's horrible. It's horrific to think that that's a possibility. The things that you're horribly thinking about, what may have happened and who may have known about it, and why would people want to hide it? But again, you've got all these new documents. You've got information that we didn't know about, his body being cremated. We don't get to find out anymore or examine it. Nope. Why is it that constantly people are using pictures of Thomas Crooks from when he was like 12? We've got nothing at all. Anywhere on the planet, we got AI. Can we find it? I'm not asking AI to create it. I'm saying we can't find any that were, I don't know, from 2022. I'm just asking. Nothing at all. You know, we get frustrated. We get upset. We get angry. And rightly so. Because we feel like too many times people are trying to dupe us. And there are people that have, I don't know, rallied together to hide information from us. Maybe people who believe that they're above the law and there's nothing to worry about. Like John Brennan. By the way, there's some news. John Brennan going to be in the state of Florida soon because there is an indictment against John Brennan. You know, central to the Trump-Russia collusion hoax and the former CIA director under Obama and some of the things he may have known, knows now. Got a lot of questions about that. So we're going to get to that coming up in just a little bit. All right. You can tell I'm a little feisty today. A little feisty. It's all right. Every once in a while we get feisty. The news makes us that way. Coming up, we've got a little bit more on what's going on here in the state of Florida, including the governor of the great state, who is not slowing down at all. Not one single bit. So we'll get to that coming up in just a bit. But first, let's get to this. Zach Smith, Zach Attack, joining us here on Florida's Voice. It's always great. There he is. Always great to see him. Senior legal fellow with the Heritage Foundation, heritage.org. I need answers on a lot of different things. So I go to Zach. He gives me answers on all kinds of

0: little disturbing, but is there an out? Let's talk about the Supreme Court and the Trump mail-in ballot executive order decision.
1: Yeah, so you may remember all of this started earlier this year when President Trump put forward his executive order instructing the Department of Homeland Security, the Department of Justice, and the Postal Service to take specific steps to help protect the integrity of our elections. And what happened, 23 states and the District of Columbia sued to stop those orders from taking effect. And specifically, they were targeting, in large part, the mail-in ballot rules that the Postal Service was supposed to promulgate. Now, this case went all the way up to the Supreme Court several weeks ago. The court said at that point that the plaintiffs, the states, were too early because the Postal Service hadn't yet promulgated their rule, and they dismissed the case. Well, guess what happened, Drew? Once the Postal Service actually put out its final rule, the states came back, they sued again, it went up to the Supreme Court. Because of some procedural issues, the government had to dismiss that case. And so finally, a federal judge in Boston enjoined stop the Postal Service regulations from taking effect, and the government appealed that to the Supreme Court, where unfortunately, in a 7-2 decision, the justices said that those Postal Service regulations requiring unique barcodes, unique identifiers for each ballot, requiring cooperation from states if they wanted to use the Postal Service to send mail-in ballots through, they would have to provide citizenship, other information. The justices said that rule cannot go into effect for the upcoming midterm election.
0: All right, so a couple of things come to mind. Number one, is there an out? Are we left with any kind of way to have this implemented? I'm told that there sort of was a little opening that was creeping there with regards to possibly having it ready for the midterm, but looking at your face, it doesn't look like that's the case.
1: Yeah, look, I think it'll be tough for the upcoming midterm elections. Now, the underlying litigation on the merits, that can still move forward. That's probably not going to be resolved before the midterms. What I thought was interesting, you saw Justice Brett Kavanaugh agreeing with the majority of other justices. He seemed to indicate that in his view, the substance of the rule may be okay for the administration to do. They may have a legal basis to implement these common sense rules and procedures, but essentially, in his view, the timing was too soon. It would create chaos and confusion for states. And so he thought the equities weighed against implementing it for the upcoming midterm elections. Now, what I thought was really interesting, Justice Samuel Alito was joined by Justice Clarence Thomas, and he dissented from this decision. I think Justice Alito, as he usually does, made some very good points. He said that the states deserved a lot of the blame for the timing of this lawsuit, for the delay, the chaos that this late-stage implementation of the rule could cause because they waited so long to bring this litigation. He also made clear some of the states were asserting constitutional claims, saying that the Postal Service's rule infringed on the ability of state legislators to set the rules and procedures governing elections. Justice Alito said in his view, that really wasn't right, that essentially what they were arguing about was whether the statute that Congress passed gave the Postal Service this authority. And so I thought Justice Alito, he made a number of good points, but unfortunately, a majority of his colleagues did not agree with him.
0: So ultimately, this can be done congressionally. Obviously, when you talk about executive orders, the next person that comes in that's a Democrat is like, yeah, we're just going to unwind this. So we have to have this in law.
1: Well, I think certainly if there's a very clear law ordering the Postal Service to take these actions, yes, the Postal Service would have to comply with that. Now, you may get constitutional challenges to that, but I think as Justice Alito indicated, you're on much firmer footing when Congress explicitly authorizes this. If you read Justice Alito's opinion, he also seems to indicate that the current statutory authority, the current law that Congress has already passed, probably gives the Postal Service the authority to implement these very types of regulations. Keep in mind, Drew, the Postal Service has specified procedures for handling a number of different types of sensitive mail. Mm. And so all the Postal Service is doing is saying, yes, mail-in ballots are a very important, very sensitive type of mail as well, and we're going to implement special rules to handle that mail.
0: Okay. So, yeah, because my initial thought after all of this is, wow, so the Postal Service is going to have to mail ballots to people that may not be alive, maybe, or not, they shouldn't have one in their possession. They just have to go wherever they're sent off or wherever they're told they have to go. It's just, it feels so wrong in so many different ways. But ultimately, I guess the long term is, if it's not now, then you can have it in place for a different time period, like 2028, I guess.
1: Yeah, that's right.

0: And look, I think all of this highlights why it's so important to pass the Save America Act. We have common sense election integrity measures in place. And this entire debate, this entire discussion, as you mentioned, Drew, wouldn't be necessary if Congress would clearly act and clearly require certain common sense measures like voter ID and other things to that effect.
1: Yeah. All right. Well, we'll keep an eye on all of this. And hey, before we go, are you you got a couple of minutes quickly?
0: Sure.
1: Okay. We're just how close are we? We're only a couple of days away from a very important day, September 17th, right? Constitution Day is coming up. So a lot to be excited about.
0: Yeah, absolutely. Well, I'll put a shameless plug. You can follow me on YouTube at Zach on Law, where I'm talking a lot about Constitution Day, constitutional issues. And one of the resources, if any of your listeners are interested, the Heritage Foundation has a Heritage Guide to the Constitution. We just published our third edition. It has essays. It has commentary by judges, law professors, legal scholars, where we go clause by clause of the Constitution and break down exactly how it's been interpreted, what it means, and how it will impact our everyday lives. So if you're if anyone is interested, please check out the Heritage Guide to the Constitution.
1: Yeah, by the way, it's only shameless if I didn't open the door for you, Zach, because I wanted to make sure people knew that. I wanted to make sure people knew.
0: I drove a truck through it, so I appreciate
1: that's all right. I opened the gate. I opened it wide open. I wanted you to, because I think this is so important, and I want you to tell everybody where they can see this again and get information once more, because wow, when we talk about being clear and succinct about what is at stake and understanding what's going on with the Democrat socialists as opposed to people who believe in the Constitution, it's more important than ever now that we teach our kids, that we understand ourselves what's at stake. So if they want to get that information, once again, where do they go?
0: Yeah, you can follow me on YouTube or Instagram at Zach on Law, D-A-C-K on Law. I'm also on X at T-Z Smith. And the last thing I'll say about Constitution Day, Drew, you know, we have great individual rights in our Bill of Rights, but all of those would be parchment paper guarantees, not worth the paper they were written on, unless the Constitution provided the structural protections that are in place. That's why the talk we're hearing about now about packing the Supreme Court, abolishing the Senate, all of those ideas are designed to erode the structural protections that the framers of our Constitution put in place to help make sure that our other rights would stay secured and stay guaranteed against efforts to remove them.
1: Excellent. All right, Zach. You know, I appreciate you, my friend. All the best. God bless. We'll speak soon, okay?
0: Thanks for having me on. Take care.
1: We'll see you. That is Zach Smith, Senior Legal Fellow at the Heritage Foundation, heritage.org. Always appreciate a couple of minutes where we can visit with him. Yeah, how important is that? I mean, September 17th, Constitution Day, the opportunity to learn more about our rights and how certainly you want to be able to have those articulated to you so that when you have people articulating against what you are articulating, then you know that, hey, I don't like what you're doing because it's against what we are given here in this country. And now more than ever, we need to have that at hand. All right. If I'm not mistaken, AP Anita Padilla is going to join us in a couple of more minutes. Top of the news at the bottom of the hour. Ironic, isn't it? It's a little weird, but that's what it is. So that's coming up from the Florida's Voice newsroom. And yes, we will get to, among other stories, you had the governor out today talking about the signed legislation we have here in the state, banning surrogacy from China already. We have it here. He was talking about that, among other things. And also, the Republicans for Jolly. Yeah, they exist. Now, some might say they're morons. Well, you know, that's not kind, but almost truthful.
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10: Fox News, I'm Tom Regani. The debate over potential artificial intelligence regulations continues to rage on Capitol Hill. Fox's Aisha Hosni reports.
11: Congress doesn't really know enough about AI to do anything about it. Yesterday, the president called NVIDIA CEO Jensen Huang while Huang was on stage at a tech summit talking about AI, and the president called these warnings a big hoax.
10: U.S. military aid intended for a number of European and Middle Eastern countries is being moved to help another area of the world. Fox's John Saucier with details.
12: $52 million worth of U.S. military assistance will be stripped from Slovakia, North Macedonia, Tunisia, and Iraq, and now go to Panama, Peru, Ecuador, and Colombia. The State Department notifying Congress Tuesday about the reprogramming of the funding.
10: The administration says it's looking to combat drug trafficking and illegal immigration. America's listening to Fox News.
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28: A 6 on the WOKV weather meter. Partly cloudy overnight with continued brief showers and temperatures in the 70s. Not as humid and drying it out for Wednesday. Under partly sunny skies, only an isolated shower. Highs in the mid to upper 80s and quite breezy. With your First Alert Forecast, I'm Action News Jax Chief Meteorologist Mike Burrish for 104.5 WOKV.
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0: Now. First time today, AP Anita Padilla is in the Florida's Voice Newsroom with the latest. What's up?
1: Hey there, Drew. Topping the news right now, the Republican Party of Florida is endorsing two constitutional amendments on the November 3rd ballot. Amendment 1 would increase the state's budget stabilization fund limit from 10% to 25% of the general revenue. Amendment 3 would increase the homestead exemption for non-school property taxes to $150,000 in 2027 and $250,000 in 2028. It would also cut the annual cap on assessment increases for non-homestead properties from 10% to 5%. Now, both of these amendments were placed on the ballot by the legislature, and each one needs at least 60% of the votes to pass. Well, a federal appeals court has cleared the way for Florida Attorney General James Othmeyer to move forward with his lawsuit against the American Academy of Pediatrics. It's a case that involves the group's policies and statements on gender-related medical treatment for minors. The 7th U.S. Circuit Court of Appeals removed an order that had blocked Othmeyer's Florida lawsuit. The court did not rule on whether his allegations are true or whether the Academy violated Florida law. Those questions remain unresolved. And state and local authorities have seized 163 illegal slot machines and nearly $250,000 in cash from two St. Petersburg businesses. These raids were part of Operation Final Spin, and they involved the Florida Gaming Control Commission, the Pinellas County Sheriff's Office, and other state agencies. Authorities say 90 machines and more than $142,000 were seized at Action Arcade. There were another 73 machines and more than $105,000 seized at the Zoo Sports Club and Grill. Several people were also issued notices to appear on gambling-related charges. The Gaming Control Commission says the operation is part of a broader effort to shut down illegal gambling businesses. All right, that is the news right now at 3:35. I'll be back in our next hour with another round of news to keep you updated on what's happening in the world of politics, both here in Florida and in Washington. I'm Anita Padilla, the news director here at Florida's Voice. Drew, back over to you.
0: All right, AP, we appreciate you in the Florida's Voice Newsroom. Anytime you want to check out the stories we're working on, flvoicenews.com. That is Florida's Voice, the website. By the way, just so everybody knows, we're going to play some audio from the governor, who is nonstop, even though, we've only got a couple of months here, that he is nonstop with a lot of things that he wants to see accomplished and some of the things that have been accomplished. But when it comes to the Florida GOP, as AP was just talking about, officially endorsing Amendment 1 that they're claiming will help strengthen Florida's rainy day fund, so the state can handle storms, downturns, other emergencies without raising taxes or raiding the budget. The governor responded yesterday by saying, not really sure. A foolish constitutional amendment proposal is what he called it. We already have a maxed out rainy day fund and have run the largest surpluses in state history. Any additional revenue should be used for lower taxes, including assisting local governments with grants so that homestead properties can be exempt from local property tax. Surplus revenue could also be used to remove tolls once the property tax issue is settled. And he recommends a no vote. So the Florida GOP is like, thumbs up Amendment 1. And the governor's like, yeah, not so much. Huh. All right, maybe we'll explore that a little more coming up in just a bit. But first, let's do this. What's the American Bar Association think about DEI requirements for law schools? And there's a little bit of a change going on right now. Esteban Elizondo is joining us here on Florida's Voice. He's the editor at Campus Reform. And there he is. Look at that smiling face, ready to go with this story, because hopefully the smiling means that we are in a good place with DEI requirements. That would be like getting rid of them. Well, let's find out together. Hey, it's Drew. How are you?
2: Hey, Drew. Thank you so much for having me.
0: Yeah. So how are we doing with this?
2: We're doing good. We're doing a lot better than before. For years, the American Bar Association, which is the country's largest law school accreditation organization, had been systematically discriminating against white and Asian law students and applicants with DEI requirements in its curriculum and DEI requirements in its admissions requirements. So what the Trump administration did is put pressure on these schools. This is America. You can't use racial discrimination here. It's against fairness and it's against merit. And personally, like, as a minority, I'm insulted that these policies even existed in the first place. Right. Minorities don't need a leg up for law school admissions. And I'm angry for my white and Asian peers that had to suffer racial discrimination at the hands of these liberals at the American Bar Association.
0: And ultimately, it's number one, great that the pressure meant something when it was applied, that it was like, hey, listen, maybe we need to stop doing this, although you would imagine common sense would have dictated that the pressure didn't need to be there, because like you just described, how awful to do something like that to begin with. But it is, on the other side of this, a victory for merit. How many times we've talked about this, right? The idea that when it comes to fairness and merit, that's what we want to see in so many things in life, you know?
2: And we've been seeing that more and more with conservative policies putting pressure on these liberal organizations to get rid of DEI mandates. We've been covered that at the Leadership Institute's Campus Reform for the last 2 years since the Trump administration took office. And it's not just at law schools. We're seeing this at the undergraduate level. We're seeing this University of California system. We're seeing this at military academies. And we're removing these DEI requirements to restore fairness and in our admissions processes in our universities.
0: Yeah, and even with some of what the Supreme Court has ruled against, like the race-based admissions way back when, I forget what year it was. It wasn't too long ago. I want to say 2023, but I could be wrong. But the idea that the hope is that, look, the ABA is ending this, right? These DEI requirements for accreditation. We want to see more. We want to make sure that, and you know this at Campus Reform better than anybody, it's not just staying vigilant when it comes to what's happening on our campuses, but it's also speaking to the students, right? It's also letting them know exactly what's going on with this and how wrong it is.
2: Absolutely. And students and families that are applying for law school or applying for any admission into university, they should have the confidence that they're going to be judged on their merit. It is completely antithetical to the American idea that we're going to discriminate against people because of their race. And that's exactly what these DEI requirements do, is it's racism by another term. And by getting rid of these, we're restoring fairness and we're restoring confidence in these systems. And it's going to have lasting implications as well. This goes far beyond the university and far beyond law schools. We're seeing this in the private sector, because everybody knows if you go woke, you go broke. Mm-hmm. And it's good to see these organizations roll back some of their DEI requirements.
0: Yeah. And one other thing before we go, and it's this. I don't want people to miss this point, because when we're talking about the ABA or any other entity that is like the preeminent accreditor for whatever it is that you're doing, that's why this is so important, because you want to make sure that this isn't happening. There are people who want that accreditation, and to get rid of DEI, for example, at the ABA or any place else is such a huge win, but you have to stay vigilant. You know, it's one of those things that could turn just like that. If it's a different administration, there's a different tone. To try to bring this back, we have to make sure that it stays this way, and especially with these accreditors, you know?
2: Yeah, absolutely. And while this is a win, you know, this is just the beginning. Quite frankly, the American Bar Association is lagging behind the curve on this one. But that doesn't mean that we shouldn't be excited that this change is happening. I think that this is a good thing. It's going to help restore trust in our laws, in our legal system, because it's going to restore trust in how we train our law students. But we need to make sure that we move forward on this. Yeah. Getting rid of DEI requirements and curriculums and admissions isn't the end. It's just the beginning, and we need to continue pushing forward to make sure that America's justice system stays fair and it stays, it's a merit-based system for everybody.
0: You bet. All right, my friend, listen, if people want to find out more about this article or more about campus reform, where do they go?
2: Absolutely. Just go to campusreform.org. You can follow us at Campus Reform across wherever you get your social media from. We've been covering this for 2 years here at the Leadership Institute, and we're going to be continue covering it more and more. And we're hoping to give you more good news on this soon.
0: I hope so, too. All right, my friend. Good to see you. All the best. God bless. Look forward to the next time we get together.
2: Thank you. Appreciate you.
0: All right. We'll see you. That is Esteban Elizondo joining us here on Florida's Voice, editor at Campus Reform. Anytime you want to watch, NFL Voice News on YouTube, Rumble, X, Facebook, and Instagram. A couple of things from the governor a little earlier today. The discussion about some of the things that have been happening here in the state. And one of the things that he was mentioning today was, look, when it comes to local property tax growth and what has been happening in certain areas here in the state, we have to put this all together. We want Amendment 3 to pass. We want to have property tax relief. There are going to be municipalities in the state that are going to claim that they can't afford to be without it, that you've got these larger areas like Hillsborough County, Miami-Dade, Duval, other places across the state. We get it. You've got these large municipalities. It's going to be different than other areas, smaller areas around the state. Where they're depending on the property tax to be able to fund so much that they are doing there. But at the same time, number one, we have to make sure that we have local governments reining in spending. That's why DOGE and what we've been doing in FAFO or whatever, how the CFO has been doing it here in the state and discussing this. And then on the other side of it is also to, like the governor was talking about, having that rainy day fund available, that, yes, the rainy day fund is there. Yes, it is well funded. But if anything else is coming in, that money could be used to supplement and help those counties, those areas that really do need the help because of the changes that will come from the constitutional amendment with regard to local property taxes. The governor was talking about this. And again, getting down to the bottom line, which is, look, what's going on with your spending right now?
3: $31 billion in revenue taking in from taxing people's property, homestead and non-homestead. Homestead's only a fraction of that. In 8 years ago, now $61 billion. So it's basically doubled in 8 years. It's projected 5 years from now, 2031, to be $84 billion in revenue. So how do you go over a 15-year period from 31 to $84 billion? And is that sustainable? I don't think it's sustainable. I think that trajectory is one that needs to do. So I think what, like, the local government should do is just do what Florida's done, you know, maintain that stable, if not declining, budget and make sure that the taxpayers are getting the relief.
0: So make sure the taxpayers are getting the relief. And that's why, as the governor was explaining just a minute ago there that we just played, take in $31 billion in revenue from taxing people property. Now it's $61 billion. Not too long ago, it was a lot less, doubled in 8 years, and how that changes. And it's not sustainable. And to his point, and what we brought up a little earlier, which is Amendment 1 to strengthen the rainy day fund. And the governor's like, listen, it's already maxed out, the rainy day fund. We don't need to, quote unquote, strengthen it anymore. But the strengthening we can do is that if we have additional revenue coming in, we can use that to lower taxes by assisting those local governments with grants so that the homestead properties can be exempt from the local property tax. In other words, we have the mechanism by which we can help other places that are claiming that they're not going to be able to fund police and fund the essential services, which is a weird thing to say because that should be number one on the list. That should be the only thing on the list. The essential services, I mean, in some cases, but like how bloated are you that even in a smaller county that you can't afford to do that? That's not the issue. It's not that they are bloated. It's just that That's how much they depend on those property taxes. And if we can help them, we should be able to help them. That's the point.
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0: All right, anytime you want to watch NFL Voice News on YouTube, Rumble X, Facebook, and Instagram. All right, now I'm going to play this clip. And D, I need you to be the ombudsman. I need you to listen to this. I did not play this for you during our pre-show brief together.
29: I can confirm.
0: Okay, so I'm going to put this out there. This is a news report from a Mississippi TV station. Okay. Now, when I play this, here's what I need you to do. And I need everybody listening. This is important. This is a news story, and I want you to see two things. Number one, how do you do this with a serious straight face? And then, how did you do this with a serious straight face? Okay, you ready, D? Are you buckled up?
13: Let's go.
0: Okay, here's how it starts. Listen.
14: And new at 10, Prentice County investigators are looking for a vehicle with "Fat Chicks Only" written on it. It is all in connection with a recent burglary that happened there. The Prentice County Sheriff's Office.
0: Whoa. They're looking for a van near Tupelo that could have been involved with a burglary that said "that" on it.
13: I think that narrows it down pretty well. I can't think of two that say that.
0: I know, but he's very serious about this. Like, that was the opening of the news story. All right, let's see what else it
14: said. A burglary was reported this morning at around 11 o'clock on County Road 5111.
0: Yeah.
14: Deputies say that the family reported a black older model Chevrolet Tahoe leaving south on County Road 5111.
0: Yeah.
14: The witness said the SUV had the words "Fat Chicks Only" written on the rear glass.
0: Stop it. Okay. I can't do it anymore. Stop. Dee, what do I do now? What do we do?
13: Wait, is this the town where Brendan Leslie found the puppies?
0: Well, I don't know. It might have been. But what difference does that make? Okay, anyway, the point is that just outside of Tupelo, Mississippi, there's a vehicle with "Fat Chicks Only" on the back glass that they're looking for because there's a burglary investigation going on and we need to find this van. And that's the person from the news station who was reporting on this with quite a serious face. And he said it not once, but twice. He may have said it a third time, but I, after the first one, I'm like, out. I'm done. I don't know what else to say. That's it. Wow. All right. Well, what else do we have going on? What day is it? Is it Friday yet? Is it Friday? No. All right. So anyway, coming up, we'll have more out of the state of Florida. The Republicans for Jolly. No, I'm not kidding. That exists. I'm beside myself. We'll get to that. Plus, we will have some audio, if you haven't heard any yet, from some of the Democrat senators, along with Republicans, who welcomed the FBI director, Kash Patel, to Capitol Hill. You know, here they are. They're back in session. And what are they doing? They're trying to score points. They're trying to get their, like, midterm little clips that they're going to get to be able to put out on social media, like all of these gotchas. Hey, what kind of gotchas did we have today? Let's see. Here's one from, can we even play this? Oh, man. I had one from Adam Schiff. And I don't know. The music's going to start playing. All right. We'll have to wait. But Adam Schiff had a couple of things to say to Kash Patel. Kash Patel was not having any of it. Also, there were a couple of more moments from Kash Patel roasting some of the radical Democrats who tried to get their viral moments, and he knows that's what they're doing. And so coming up, we'll play a bunch of the audio. A lot of that took place on Capitol Hill today. Kash Patel was there, Treasury Secretary Scott Bessent, all getting the best of their Democrats on Capitol Hill there. So we'll have it coming up.
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1: An Iranian proxy is a big problem. I'm Tom Rigotti, Fox News. A Saudi Arabian pipeline responsible for the transport of millions of barrels of oil a day is scheduled to be largely out of service for weeks. Middle Eastern officials are pointing blame at drones from Iranian-backed militias in Iraq. Fox's Steve Harrigan is in Tel Aviv with the latest.
2: That oil pipeline all the way across Saudi Arabia, 750 miles long, it was carrying 4 million barrels of oil every day. Now for weeks, that oil is not going to go to market. And Saudi Arabia is being hit day after day by attacks from Iranian-backed Houthis. They're hitting not just the oil infrastructure, but they're also targeting cities as well. Warnings going out even in the city of Mecca, the holiest site. And real concerns, too, not just about oil infrastructure, but about some of the territory these Houthis have been able to take.
1: This comes as the Houthis have begun taking over territory near the mouth of the Red Sea. The nation's Treasury Secretary is touting the administration's economic agenda, highlighting job growth and easing inflation. This as energy prices soar thanks to the war with Iran. Fox Business Network's Edward Lawrence has the latest from the White House.
8: Treasury Secretary Scott Bessent pushing the Trump administration's policies that created growth in the economy here. Now, the Treasury Secretary testified that census numbers show the poverty rate went down 0.5% to 10.2%, with household income rising 2.6%. Democrats tried to pin inflation, which remains above the Fed's 2% target, on President Trump, citing a conflict with Iran as well as tariffs. And Bessent believes that inflation will fall once the operations in Iran ends. Now, the economy under pressure also for the rise of the 10-year Treasury bond. As it rises, the price to borrow money for home mortgages and new cars, well, that goes up.
1: Another struggle on Wall Street today. The Dow lost 328 points. The NASDAQ gave up 205. America's listening. Fox News.
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10: A 6 on the WOKV Weather Meter. Partly cloudy overnight with continued brief showers and temperatures in the 70s. Not as humid and drying it out for Wednesday. Under partly sunny skies, only an isolated shower. Highs in the mid to upper 80s and quite breezy. With your First Alert Forecast, I'm Action News Jack's Chief Meteorologist Mike Burrish for 104.5 WOKV.
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0: Well, hey, everybody. Glad you're joining us today on Florida's Voice. My name is Drew Steele. Big D on the other side of the glass. You got Nina in the breaking newsroom and you hanging out with us at NFL Voice News on YouTube, Rumble, X, Facebook, and Instagram. And anytime you want to check out the show after the show, Florida's Voice with Drew Steele, the podcast, Apple Podcasts, Spotify, wherever you get your podcast. D, are you good? Everything is okay over there? Looking at you over there in the newsroom. I just want to make sure everything is.
13: We're all right.
0: All right. It's a crazy day today. It's just weird. Do you get that sensation, D, that today, for some reason, everything is fast-paced? Everybody's moving so fast today. Like, there's things...
13: I'm actually not.
0: Well, you might be the only one sitting at the desk. I just see everybody over there just scrambling all over the place. There's not a lot of breaking news. There's
13: bunch of hard workers here.
0: All right, that's what it is. All right, okay. You got me on that one. All right, so a couple of things. D, I'm going to need you, so don't go too far away, because there's a lot of things that I want to get to. For example, I'm just going to get to this right now. The Attorney General, Todd Blanche, today was doing a little presser. He was talking about how we've been fighting fraud here with this administration, something that Democrats wouldn't understand. It's something that, you know, it's...
28: You know?
0: I know, Hills. I know all about it. Could you imagine if you were President of the United States? Oh, I'm sorry. You can't, because you're not. And you weren't. Oh, I'm so sorry. But anyway, the point is that we've got a lot of fraud that we are fighting against. The Attorney General was talking about some more of those wins today. And then he started to take some questions from the press. And, D, I don't know if you've realized this, but we talked about it a little yesterday. I'm going to continue to talk about it this week. I'm really super interested in this because I feel like something's up. He started to talk about AI. Now, look, I know there are some people that listen to the sound of my voice right now and they hear me talking about AI and they're like, pew! Like they just want to shut me off because they don't know or they have an opinion on AI or they don't understand enough about it. But I don't want to get too far in the weeds. But here's what you need to know in the 30,000-foot view, the lead of the story as we start to talk about this. It's so important. There's a reason why Democrats want all of a sudden to have control over AI. There's a reason why there is leadership in AI, like chatbots, the ones that are running the AI universe right now, who want the government to step in and regulate it. Why would a company want to be regulated? Think about that. Why would you go, hey, you know, we're doing a lot of great things here, but I think you guys need to take over because we got some bad things happening and you need to control us. Hey, D, when's the last time you heard of any entity business saying, I need you, the government, to control us? Openly. Like, help us. Yeah, not very often. Yeah, you know, not like this. Like, we've opened up this can of worms, and now we don't know how to get the worms back in the can. No, something's up. So the attorney general was talking about this. And look, the president is all about AI and data centers, for example, and he believes it's helping communities. He has the evidence to prove it. There are some people that are like, we don't want it in our community. Okay, I got it. The attorney general was saying
4: the AI question, I answered it earlier, but I mean, there's no, I mean, I, this should not be breaking news that this AI issue that's suddenly come up 2 months before an election is being, I mean, the president calls it a hoax. The way this has come around today and not 3 months ago, yeah. I mean, I was watching the news today. Races to a microphone to talk about AI.
0: Right.
4: After being eerily silent for months and months and months. So to talk about the timing of this as being nothing but an effort to influence the midterms, I shouldn't have to say that out loud. Of course that what it is. That's what it is.
0: And yeah. Do you see, D? Doesn't that seem weird that only in the past 2 months, all of a sudden have, you know, like leftist Democrats who run Google and some of these chat bots all of a sudden are like, man, I'll tell you what, we have to have somebody control us. We need to have everybody come together and agree that we need to be regulated because we're out of control. And it happens 2 months before an election. And then the Democrats come along and they're like, hey, you know what? We're about that too. Like, we got to control this. Barack Obama, who's like, you know what, Hakeem Jeffries, you need to make it your priority to start talking about this, to start making it all about how we're going to control AI. Like, we've got to do this now. It's really important. Really? Like, all of a sudden, 2 months, all of a sudden, we've got Bill Gates, who, by the way, you know, I don't like fake meat. Don't make me eat fake meat. Don't make me eat bugs. D, do you like eating bugs and fake meat? Are you into that? I'm not into that. So stop doing that. So here comes Bill Gates, who now wants an international organization to regulate AI. Like, we've got to do something about this. All of a sudden, look at this.
11: They are not experts on biosecurity. They're hiring in people and all that. But that's not their responsibility. You know, we have a gigantic government budget in, you know, which has had deep expertise on biosecurity and cyber, and you know, we really need to activate that.
0: Huh. Like, we need to activate the government to help us with biosecurity. And oh, by the way, when it comes to AI, it's not the role of us, the industry, to self-regulate or to understand the whole of society impact that comes with AI. No, we're just making it. We're just doing stuff. We just got robots that'll eat your face one day. But we can't be self-regulating it. I mean, just because we've made something that could destroy humanity, you expect us to regulate it? Of course not. We need somebody else to do it. Now, D, follow my logic. There's Bill Gates, who wants an international organization to regulate AI. Now, let's think about this logically for just a second. There we go. All right. Let's play this out. Play this out with me, D. Here we go. If you've got an international organization that regulates AI, don't you think that there are a lot, I mean, many, many, many layers and layers and layers and layers of government bureaucracy across the planet that's going to be getting super rich because they've got to institute regulations? So you've got somebody who's the head of the regulating body. And then underneath that, you have somebody that's got to worry about the aspects of AI and food, and then AI in political relationships, and then AI with bug eating, and then AI with and then there's a layer below that one that has to go out to every single country and has to explore and make sure that they're keeping track of all the. Do you see where I'm going with this, D? It's layer upon layer upon layer of bureaucracy, and somebody's getting rich. That's what I don't like. That's the first thing. It seems really weird that all of a sudden they're coming along and they want to be regulated. And the government Democrats are like, yeah, come on, let's go. Democrats love regulation. They love to be in control. And by the way, I'm slamming the desk. That's how passionate I am. And by the way, while they're doing all of this, somebody made a great point on X that will spell this out. Here it is. Nushin Hashemi. She is an AI innovator, former Oracle VP. She has an op-ed in Fox on their website. Dee, this will make all the sense in the world. Check this out. So you've got the bureaucracy and the layers and layers and layers of it that, of course, people are going to get rich. And by the way, when you get rid of USAID and NGOs and a place where Democrats were getting money and being able to scoop all this money up and be able to do some things where they're like, hey, we're saving the planet, you know. No, you weren't. You were just scooping that money right back into Democrat coffers, making yourselves rich. You love big government, bloated government. I hate big government. So you've got Democrats who've found a new vehicle to regulate you and get rich. And then here's the second part. Check this out, Dee. She wrote this on her ex account. It's part of her new op-ed in Fox News on the website. This is stellar. Listen to me. Listen to this. She says a library gives you 10 books. Google gave you 10 links. AI gives you one answer. She spent 8 years building the technology. And that shift is the thing that keeps her up at night, because whoever shapes that one single solitary answer influences what billions of people believe about history and politics in the future. The AI contest with China goes far beyond chips, compute, and energy. It's a contest over the information AI learns from, the rules that shape the answers, whether those answers can be challenged. President Trump has made truth-seeking, historical accuracy, and ideological neutrality explicit priorities for AI procured by the federal government. Listen to me. Does that make sense now, Dee? Are you hearing what I'm...
13: It makes sense, and I've never thought about it like
0: it's
13: that.
0: It's brilliant.
13: That's an amazing point.
0: It's brilliant. It's one of the most brilliant points. Follow this, everybody. Follow my lead on AI. Why is this all happening? There's another thing that's kind of nefarious that maybe next hour I'll bring up about this, because... it's almost October. October surprises. It would be really weird if all of a sudden there was some kind of attack that shut down banking or shut down your business or shut down the ability for this program to be on the internet because something went quote unquote rogue as an October surprise. And the Democrats are talking about how we have to regulate it. And then all of a sudden something terrible happens. See where I'm going? But follow this. When you go to a library, you have 10 books. It's like, you know what? I want to study something about, the Civil War. And I want to find out as much as I can. So you go to the library, you get 10 books on the Civil War. You have all kinds of resources here. When you Google it, now Google gives you 10 links of places that you can go, websites, where some of those websites might be opinion websites, might not be the truth, might not be the facts, might not be original sources, might not be the books that you're reading that are maybe 100 years old, that are closer to the original source and the original time period to which that happened than you can ever imagine from somebody who in their brain is like, this is what I think about the Civil War. 10 links. AI, you say, I need to know about the Civil War. You get one answer. Where are they getting the information from? Who has control of the information? And if the information is regulated by Democrats, because that's what they do, the left across the globe, are you getting the truth? Are you getting the facts? Are you getting some kind of updated history that has to do with something off the top of somebody's brain that they just came up with? Because, yeah, you know what? I'm not really fans of what went down during the Civil War and, of course, all the things that took place afterwards and maybe the generals that were winning wars, but we don't like the generals because of the life that they were living in. Maybe some of the people that they had working under them that we have questions about and some of the relationships. And next thing you know, it becomes something else. Do you see where I'm going with this? A library gives you 10 books. Google gives you 10 links. AI gives you one answer. Do you see how important it is to have it open, to not have the kind of regulation that Democrats want, to be able to have all kinds of sources brought in as opposed to the ones that are regulated that are only going to give you the one choice and it's not even true? How's that, Dee? Did that make sense? Did everything I just said make sense?
13: That was a lot.
0: It was
13: but
0: a lot.
13: I think I follow.
0: Okay. I hope so.
13: And I hope everyone else does too.
0: All right. Hope we didn't lose you. I know people don't really love talking about AI, and I get it, but it's just a weird, it's just the weird timing. And then I'll just sum it up by this, by saying this. The last part is the part I'm really worried about. We're getting close to the October surprise time period. I'm really worried that something might happen where something could pop

0: anything happy right now. Let's look at some Florida stories, see if we can get happy. You know what? I don't know if I can get happy about that one. So I might have to do a different Florida story. This is a pretty cool Florida story. How about this? Pretty crazy. This was a moment that took place in St. John's County. You had Colin Rugg, who had this on his X account, co-owner of Trending Politics. And this was one of those very interesting moments where a Florida mom finds out during a live presser that her missing son was found safe. So check this out. Here's the sheriff, St. John's County, talking about this incident. And right there in the moment, we find out that her son is safe because somebody in the audience says that everything is okay. Listen.
1: Okay, it's kind of his place.
0: Wait, hold on a second. Let me get this audio ready. So here's the presser. The sheriff is talking about what they've been able to accomplish so far. And go ahead. Now you can do it. Yeah, go ahead.
1: Circle K is kind of his place, as mom said too as well. He's one of five. He is the oldest of the siblings. So for him to actually, I'm sorry.
2: Oh, my goodness gracious.
1: Okay.
2: Praise the Lord. Oh, my soul. Wow. There is light at the end of the tunnel.
0: Can you imagine? So while this presser is going on, they get the news?
1: Okay. I don't have an update for you, so hang tight. Give us about 5 minutes. We'll give you a location. And, of course, the biggest thing, of course, is our medical team from St. John's County Fire and Rescue. Make sure he's healthy because, you know, he's been out in these elements for the last few days and it's been extremely hot. So if you just give us a couple-minute break, let's get a quick update. We'll tell you what the health is of that, of course, and mom gets first dibs on that, of course. And,
0: wow. So that was incredible. So they're in St. John's County. As a Florida mom was finding out during a live presser that her missing son was found safe, and a reporter interrupted the presser to say that they found him. And they say the teen is safe and in good health. So that was just one of those amazing moments that you see. So that took place here in the state of Florida. And some other stories that we are watching include one other one that I wanted to get to here. And all right, you know what? I wanted to go. Well, that was kind of a positive story. Now I'm going to go to something that might not be as positive in the moment. Well, you know what? I'm going to wait until next hour. D, I've decided that the Republicans who are backing David Jolly over Byron Donalds in the governor's race, I think I got to wait till after the bottom of the hour to talk about this because I'm worked up right now and I'm going to get on a roll and we're going to be up against the break. And
3: we need a safe name for them to call those people on the radio.
0: You mean the Republicans for Jolly people?
3: Yeah, they need a name.
0: A safe name. All right. Let's see. If anybody...
3: Think about it.
0: Here's what we need. We need help from the audience in multiple ways. If you are watching at FL Voice News on YouTube, Rumble, X, Facebook, and Instagram, would you do us a favor? We're trying to figure out what we should call the people that right now are claiming that they are Republicans and they are going to back Democrat David Jolly instead of Congressman Byron Donalds in the governor's race. We need a word for them that we can use on the radio because this is something that we're going to be doing for the next couple of weeks because they're going to be out there. So if you wouldn't mind, go to at FL Voice News on YouTube, Rumble, X, Facebook, and Instagram. Go ahead and put it in the, what would you call that, D? The chat, the messages, just put
3: the
0: it
3: comments.
0: In the
3: comments.
0: Yeah, why am I not getting that? Put it in the comments. And if you want to call right now, do it. 866-588-8303. If you have an answer. And Nina, you need to answer the calls and screen them because we have to make sure it's safe for the radio. And if Nina likes it, you'll make it on the air. So go ahead, 866-588-8303. Yeah, I think we have to. Okay. See, Nina came up with a name. And you see, like that, we can't use that. See, there are people calling right now. So go ahead, Nina, answer the phones and let's find out what people think because we can't use the name that you just came up with. So there you go. We'll find out. Once Nina grabs those calls, they're coming in fast and fast.

0: Curious. All right, let's see what else we have going on here in the moment. Yeah, by the way, speaking of some of the things that people are doing, I couldn't believe this today. Let me see if I can find this, because there it is. You know, it's bad enough that we have some people who are, for some reason, believing that one of the things that we could do right now is to vote for the Democrat in the state of Florida instead of the Republican. Like, that somehow is going to be beneficial. Okay. And then on the other side of it, we have some people who I guess are Republicans. I don't know, maybe libertarians, who are doing things that were like, hey, I don't know if this is a good idea for us right now, but here's what they have. You've got someone who's not going to be in Congress much longer, Representative Thomas Massey, who decided that he wanted to spend his time today in saying that he wants to impeach the Secretary of War.
1: Impeaching Peter Brian Hegseth, Secretary of Defense, for high crimes and misdemeanors. Resolved that Peter Brian Hegseth, Secretary of Defense, also referred to as Secretary of War by the administration, is impeached for high crimes and misdemeanors.
0: Okay, I can't do it. So just so you know where we are right now, there are some people in Congress who are very, very angry and very upset that the electorate decided that, you know what, we're not fans of yours, we're going in a different direction. Representative Thomas Massey is one of those people, and on the way out, he's not doing things for his constituents. He's not getting out there and being concerned about the people that he represents. No, he's filing to impeach Secretary of War Pete Hegseth. That's what he did on the House floor. Now, it's not going to go anywhere, but really? Yeah. All right, let's see. Who is this? Is this Newton. Are you there? Newton, where are you calling from, my friend?
2: Yes, sir. I was calling in for the safe name to call the people supporting Jolly.
0: Yeah.
2: Because they're like pirates, I think we should call them Jolly Rogers.
0: So we call them Jolly Rogers? Okay.
2: Jolly
0: so,
2: Rogers, yeah.
0: All right.
2: It kind of gets to the point, you know, it's kind of safe on radio, and everybody kind of knows what's going on.
0: All right, well, Newton, that's the best one we have so far, so Jolly Rogers. And by the way, Newton, where are you calling from? Where are you at right now?
2: Naples in the rain.
0: I was just going to say, is it pouring down rain? Because it sure sounds like it is. Either that or the air conditioner is blowing right on your phone. All right, Newton, thanks for the call, man. So there it is. We'll call him Jolly Rogers. I guess we can probably do that. All right, so we'll take some more calls, 866-588-8303. This is what we're looking for. We're looking for you to call right now if you have a name for what we're hearing about and what is trending on social media. Republicans voting for David Jolly instead of Congressman Byron Donalds. We need a clean name for them that we can call them. And so Nina's going to screen the calls, 866-588-8303. Let's see what kind of names you come up with. Coming up.
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8: Yes.
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8: so, Carathon is not over. 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
10: Fox News, I'm Ted Lindner. A federal judge has blocked the board of the Kennedy Center from adding President Trump's name to the building facade.
11: D.C. federal judge Christopher Cooper wrote that the Kennedy Center board cannot install memorials for President Trump or anyone or anything else at the Kennedy Center without Congress's blessing, and that an August board resolution pushing to add the president's name to the building facade violated an earlier court ruling on the matter.
10: Sources telling Fox News the Kennedy Center board has voted to immediately close the facility, citing safety concerns and funding issues. And a Saudi Arabian pipeline that transports millions of barrels of oil a day, said to be largely out of service for a few weeks.
12: Saudi Arabia is being hit day after day by attacks from Iranian-backed Houthis. They're hitting not just the oil infrastructure, but they're also targeting cities as well. Warnings going out even in the city of Mecca, the holiest site.
10: And that is Fox's Steve Harrigan. America's listening to Fox News.
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9: A 6 on the WOKV weather meter. Partly cloudy overnight with continued brief showers and temperatures in the 70s. Not as humid and drying it out for Wednesday. Under partly sunny skies, only an isolated shower. Highs in the mid to upper 80s and quite breezy. With your First Alert Forecast, I'm Action News Jax Chief Meteorologist Mike Burrish for 104.5 WOKV.
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0: All right, anytime you want to watch NFL Voice News on YouTube, Rumble X, Facebook, and Instagram. And don't forget, Taking new calls, 866-588-8303, 866-588-8303. And here's what we're doing. We found out today that there are some people, and it's trending on social media. There are people in the state of Florida who are Republicans for Jolly. No, I'm not kidding. That's what we're being told. And so we have to be kind. Even though they're morons, we have to be kind, and we have to figure out what are we going to call them. We need to come up with a name. Newton in Naples said we should call them the Jolly Rogers. That's one way to do it. But we need to figure out what we're going to call them, because if there are Republicans that would rather vote for David Jolly than Byron Donalds, we need a good, clean name that we can call them. So when I reference them in the next couple of weeks, or for the next couple of weeks, you'll know what I'm talking about. So if you've got one, call now. 866-588-8303. We'll get back to your calls coming up in just a second. But top of the news from the Florida's Voice newsroom right now.
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0: Now. Last time today, AP Anita Padilla is in the Florida's Voice newsroom. Let's find out what's up.
1: What's up?
21: Topping the news right now, Abbott Laboratories has agreed to pay nearly $385 million just to settle federal allegations over the manufacturing and safety of some powdered infant formula. The Justice Department says this is a case that involves formula made between 2018 and 2022 at Abbott plants in Michigan and Arizona. Federal officials alleged that problems included some roof leaks, damaged equipment, longer cleaning intervals, and inadequate testing for bacterial contamination. Abbott will now pay about $349 million to the federal government and about $36 million to states. There were three former Abbott employees who also brought that case. They will receive $69 million. Now, the Justice Department says the settlement resolves allegations only and is not a finding that Abbott is legally liable. Well, the Broward County Police Benevolent Association has endorsed Republican Yana Najjar for Florida House District 100 and Republican incumbent Hillary Cassell for District 101. Now, the union also released a broader list of endorsements for statewide, judicial, and local races. Among those include Byron Donalds for governor, James Uffmeyer for attorney general, and Ashley Moody for U.S. Senate. Now, Najjar won the Republican primary in District 100, and he'll face off with Democrat Michael Terrence Ferguson in November. Cassell will also face Democrat Todd Del Ney in District 101. The Florida Division of Elections confirms both races are on the November 3rd election ballot. Well, Florida's chief financial officer, Blaise Ngolia, wants to give you your cash, if you have some waiting for you anyway. He is promoting a new statewide effort to help residents find their unclaimed money. It's a program called, quote, Claim Your Cash. The state says more than $4.5 billion is currently just sitting there in unclaimed accounts. In fact, there are 13 million unclaimed accounts. That money can include forgotten bank accounts, old paychecks, utility deposits, other assets. Ngolia says Floridians should go and check the database. Even if you don't expect to find something, you might end up finding something there.
0: Yeah.
21: The state says there is no deadline to claim the property, and searching for and claiming money directly through the state is free. We all like free, especially when it's your cash that's just been sitting there. You should go check it out. We have that information on our webpage. All right, that's the latest here at 435. I'm Anita Padilla here, the news director at Florida's Voice. Back to you, Drew.
0: All right. Thanks, AP, in the Florida's Voice newsroom. Anytime you want to check out the stories they're working on, flvoicenews.com. That's Florida's Voice, the website. All right. I don't know. Let's see if we've got people on the line with us right now. Is this Paul? Is Paul there? Is he on the line with us?
22: Yes.
0: There you are. How you doing, Paul?
22: Yes, sir.
0: Where are you calling from, Paul? Where are
22: you at? I'm great, man. Tampa, Florida.
0: In Tampa. All right, Paul. We need a name for the Florida Republicans who back David Jolly over Byron Donalds. I need something that's clean, good for the radio, nice and clean, that we can call them each and every day as we're referencing them, because I can't believe that they exist. What do we call them?
22: I can't believe it either. Jollykins.
0: Jolly what?
22: Jollykins.
0: Jolly?
22: C-A-N-S. Jollykins.
0: Jollykins. Oh, Jollykins. Yes. Oh, like Republicans, Jollykins. I like Jolly Republicans. All right, Jollykins. I like that. So instead of being Republicans, they're Jollykins. All right.
22: Yes, sir.
0: All right, Paul in Tampa. I like that one. All right, so maybe we'll do that one. Let's see. Who's this on the line with us right now? I believe this is Kathy. Is that you? You there, Kathy? Nope. Did we lose Kathy? All right, we lost Kathy. All right, well, maybe Kathy will call back in just a little bit. She was in Riverview, so she had an idea on a name as well. All right, so I like that one. I like the Jollykins. Not really sure which one to go with yet. We'll have to see. We'll take some more calls. 866-588-8303. I don't know. Do you like that one? That's Jollykins. I kind of like that one. All right. He's got nothing to say about it. All right. Well, we'll see. Anyway, let's move on. See what else we've got going on here on Florida's Voice. A couple of other things that are going on, including, I believe, scheduled to join us in just a couple of more minutes is Dan Green, who should be checking in with us in just a few more minutes here on Florida's Voice, GOP congressional nominee for Florida's District 9. And so we're going to have a conversation with him in just a little bit, but also some of the other things that are going on today, including Scott Bessent, who there on Capitol Hill. And today you had the opportunity for, let's see, Democrats to speak kindly about what is going on with regard to this country and some of the things that we are doing. As far as trying to lower prices and the economy and jobs that are coming. No, it's not like that. There's going to be even more of this to come for the next couple of weeks. It's Democrats who are trying to get their 15, 20 second, whatever it is, soundbite going after maybe Cash Patel, going after the Treasury Secretary in this case. Here's Representative Al Green, who's not going to be in office for much longer, but hey, wants his couple of minutes of fame on social media. And here he is talking to Treasury Secretary Scott Bessent on Capitol Hill today.
1: How is that different from a policy?
2: Every market is dependent on, if you want to make money, on someone paying more, whether you...
1: I know, but if it's...
2: Whether you sell your house, whether you sell stock.
1: Sir, if I may, if it's gold... You have a tangible asset. There are tangible assets. This is an intangible asset. It doesn't exist except in the minds of people.
2: Equities and bonds are an intangible asset. Okay.
1: Well, this one is the one that the president has used to take advantage of people. I would hope that our country would see that the president is a corrupt person. I yield back.
0: Okay, so there he was trying to school the Treasury Secretary on what is going on with economics. Gold, for example, a tangible asset. Tangible assets, it's an intangible asset. Doesn't it exist? And Scott Bessent's like, well, equities and bonds are intangible assets. And Al Green is like, all right, well, I'm moving on now. I yield my time. Of course you yield your time. And then, come on now, who doesn't love a moment where we can hear from... the one and only Representative Maxine Waters, who wanted to yell over Scott Bessent, you know, as she's trying to ask questions, he's trying to answer the questions. And what do you think you're going to get from Democrats? Of course, you're trying to get these viral moments that pop up. And I guess this was one of those viral moments. Here you go, where Representative Maxine Waters just wants to shut him up completely and...
2: The U.S. bond market has been the best performing bond market
4: Secretary.
2: In the world.
0: Yep. So he's trying to explain what's going on with the bond markets. Representative Maxine Waters, Democrats having no part of this. But wait till you hear what she does.
4: Reclaiming my time.
0: How many times is she going to say that?
4: Mr.
2: Bond market
4: Secretary.
2: In the world.
4: Yes
2: and
4: or no, Mr. Secretary.
2: Record,
4: reclaiming my time.
0: Yeah.
4: Reclaiming my time.
2: Record,
0: yeah.
5: Reclaiming my time.
0: Yeah.
5: Reclaiming my
2: better
5: time.
2: Than the past
5: reclaiming
2: 20 years.
5: My time.
0: I can't do it. Well, I'll tell you what. One thing about reclaiming the time is that you're trying to reclaim the time, and there's a lot of reclamation going on with reclaiming the time. And she kept saying reclaiming my time over and over again. It's almost like a song. Like,

0: Reclaiming my time.
1: See, if they made songs about these things, like Reclaiming My Time, it's catchy. It's got a catchy phrase. So instead of doing these dumb video moments where you're trying to get that viral moment where you gotcha, the gotcha situation against like the Treasury Secretary or the FBI Director, why don't you just take the Reclaiming My Time that you keep repeating over and over again and make a happy song out of it? Like I did. See what I did, D? I made a happy song out of something that's really annoying. I think that's a nice thing to do, is to kind of flip the script, if you will. So that's what I did. Okay. Anyway, enough of Democrats. We're moving on. All right, what else do we have going on here at Florida's Voice? All right, let me just mention this as we move on, because this is going to be annoying. I've said it a million times. Now I just have to let you know what it is. So we're told on X that the race to replace term-limited Ron DeSantis has turned competitive. Congressman Byron Donalds winning the Republican primary in August. Former GOP Congressman David Jolly securing the Democrat nod. Okay, so somehow, for some reason, he left the Democrat Party. Left the Republican Party, but he's still a conservative. And now it's part of the Democrat Party. And like, you think you're going to vote for him and that's going to be good because, well, there are some people who are Republicans, supposedly, who are backing Democrat David Jolly over Congressman Byron Donalds. And for some reason, they've been getting a little bit of legs, as it were. There on social media, David Jolly, who is as radical a leftist as any of them would be, he's going to repeal every single solitary thing that DeSantis did because that's what they do. Like, don't you get this? So if you've got people who, I don't know, here's somebody on social media. I don't know who this person is. I don't know if anybody knows who this person is. But for some reason, they're getting some attention on X today as somebody who is being responsible because they're going to vote for David Jolly instead.
2: Hey, what's up, guys? Chris Nelson here. And I see Republicans for Jolly has launched today.
1: Yeah.
2: That is fantastic.
1: Why is it fantastic? What's so good about that? Like, if you're a Republican and you're big on Ron DeSantis and continuing this, you think David Jolly is going to continue this, which has been something great here in the state of Florida, and these policies? Like, you think David Jolly is a better choice? Like,
2: And I see Republicans for Jolly has launched today.
1: Yeah.
2: That is fantastic.
1: Why is it fantastic? What's so good about that? Like, if you're a Republican and you're big on Ron DeSantis and continuing this, you think David Jolly is going to continue this, which has been something great here in the state of Florida, and these policies? Like, you think David Jolly is a better choice? Like, seriously?
2: I'm a Republican, and I'm definitely voting for Jolly.
1: Why?
2: And it's like, they're like, oh, my God. Like, how could he's a Democrat? And I'm just like, dude, I mean, I think there's some people out there that think that they're not being influenced by Fox News or Newsmax or cable news, but what these networks have taught us to be or tried to.
1: I can't do it. I'm sorry. The main reason I can't do it is because, well, not that I should say anything like this because I can't really speak with my hair, but he's got like this George Washington hair going on right now, which I can't really take very serious. And then the second part of it is really the annoying part, which is, I don't care what you think about Fox News or Newsmax or anybody else or any other place where, for example, Congressman Byron Donalds has been on, and for some reason you got this really bad thing about the congressman. And whatever the reason why you think that you don't like him, it's never going to be as good as you think it is voting for David Jolly. Like, that's a better choice. Like, you're going out there and saying, of course I'm going to vote for David Jolly. I'm a Republican. Oh, yeah, yeah, yeah. And making like it's a good thing. Like, it's a positive thing. Dude, you can't be serious. You and everybody else, Republicans for Jolly. You can't be serious. You think David Jolly is a radical leftist. What are you doing? What's wrong with you?
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10: 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All right, this is Kathy in Riverview. Let's see, she's joining us here on Florida's Voice. Let's find out if her connection is better. Kathy, is your connection better now? We were having problems with it before.
11: Yeah, I think so.
10: Oh, my. Hold on, Kathy. It doesn't sound like your connection is doing very well. I'm wondering what's going on there. Let's try this once again. Let's see. Try it now, Kathy. Let's see if we can hear you. Nope. We lost Kathy. Oh, no. All right. Yeah. So I don't know what's going on with Kathy's phone, but if she wants to call back or anybody wants to call, 866-588-8303. See, what we've been trying to do here is we're trying to come up with what is some of the names that we need to have for Republicans. We're going to vote for David Jolly. I think Jollykins sounds like a really good one. so far. But yeah, there are people that are looking to do that. Why they think it's a good idea to vote for someone who is going to upend everything we've done here in the state. Unbelievable. All right. Let's see who else we've got on the line. Let's see. All right. What's your name? Where are you calling from here?
6: It's Mike from Naples, Florida.
10: Hey, Mike. How are you doing? I need a radio-friendly name for the Republicans that for some reason wanted to vote for David Jolly. What do we call them?
6: The Jolly Red Giants.
10: The Jolly Red Giants. I like that one, sir. Very good. All right, we're writing that one down. Thanks. We appreciate that. All right, so let's see. The Jolly Red Giants. Kathy's back in Riverview. Let's see if Kathy's phone works better now. Kathy, are you good?
8: Yeah, I hope so.
10: There you are.
8: Anyhow,
10: all right.
8: Before I lose you, gator bait.
10: Gator? Wow, all right. So
8: what Floridians do whenever they can't use anything, an old chicken or something like that, it becomes gator bait.
10: Gator bait.
8: And so, gator bait.
10: So all right, so that sounds good, Kathy. So the Republicans, so we have gator bait and the one that we just had, the Jolly Red Giants, is that what he said? That's pretty funny. All right, good stuff. And I'm glad we're getting the calls. 866-588-8303. One other thing I wanted to play before we move on. Speaker Mike Johnson was talking after a meeting with the Vice President, J.D. Vance, and House Republicans. And the kind of money that we're raising right now for Republicans, this election cycle. And
12: They all came up single file, one by one. And I'm delighted to tell you we raised $20 million additional dollars this morning that goes to the committee, the NRCC, the committee, whose job it is to help elect Republicans from coast to coast. And we are super excited about that. I transferred $13 million myself. And then the vice president got up and committed me to three more. So, all right, whatever the number is, it's a lot. I'm grateful. I personally transferred over $100 million now so far just to candidates. But when you combine the hard dollars and the soft dollars with the Speaker's endorsed super PAC, I think I'm well over $430 million raised this cycle. And that's a record of all time. And I don't take a lot of, this is not a prideful thing. I'm saying that people understand the stakes are so high. So the American people are willing to invest. They don't.
10: Well, let's hope they understand that the stakes are high. And the stakes are high not only nationally, but they are high here in the state of Florida. Look, if there are people who believe, for example, here in the state of Florida, that everything is in the bag, we know that you can't take anything for granted. And not just that, when you have certain people who are insisting on voting for David Jolly, but they were Ron DeSantis supporters and think that it's a good thing to vote for David Jolly instead of Byron Donalds as a Republican. Dude, you got your priorities backwards.
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16: The president hammers the high court. I'm Ted Lindner, Fox News. President Trump Tuesday lashing out at the U.S. Supreme Court over its decision on mail-in ballots. Attorney General Todd Blanche says the Justice Department will comply with the order, but he says the administration wants to assure free and fair elections. Blanche also says the president's frustrated by recent Supreme Court rulings.
17: The idea that President Trump shouldn't be allowed to communicate to the American people his frustration, I don't share that.
16: In a social media post, the president wrote the justices are not the people he interviewed, but merely a shell of their original selves. Senate Democrats have blocked legislation to create a new regulatory framework for cryptocurrency, demanding more limits on President Trump's investments. Tuesday's vote was a pivotal election year test for the $2.3 trillion cryptocurrency market and came as Trump has amassed significant crypto wealth while in office. Increasing concerns over the advancement of artificial intelligence continue to ripple across Capitol Hill and the private sector. Fox's Aisha Hosni has details on that and more from the White House.
18: House Speaker Mike Johnson downplaying AI doomsday warnings as AI continues to confound Washington. Senate Minority Leader Chuck Schumer slamming Republicans for not reining it in. At the center of the president's decision is the AI race with China. Just last week, the government identified six Chinese AI firms accused of stealing data from American AI companies. Meanwhile, the president on Truth Social claiming new evidence shows the Butler, Pennsylvania assassination attempt was a, quote, Democrat plot to get me out of the election that failed. But FBI Director Kash Patel testified on the Hill that the shooter, Thomas Crooks, wasn't speaking to anyone but his parents.
16: This comes as lawmakers from both sides of the aisle unite behind the Frontier Act, bipartisan legislation introduced aimed at establishing national safety guardrails for the development of AI. America's listening to Fox News.
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1: A 6 on the WOKV weather meter. Partly cloudy overnight with continued brief showers and temperatures in the 70s. Not as humid and drying it out for Wednesday. Under partly sunny skies, only an isolated shower. Highs in the mid to upper 80s and quite breezy. With your First Alert Forecast, I'm Action News Jack's Chief Meteorologist Mike Burrish for 104.5 WOKV.
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10: Well, hey, everybody. Glad you're joining us today on Florida's Voice. My name is Drew Steele. We got Big D on the other side of the glass with the newsroom. Nina's hanging out over there in the breaking newsroom. 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
10: All right, scheduled. So we're waiting for the phone call to come in, and we'll bring him in as soon as we get that call. Also coming up, a couple of other things that I wanted to play for you, including some of the FBI director's visit on Capitol Hill today and some of the grilling that he was getting from Democrats. Now, look, you know and I know how this goes. We know how this works. It's very simple. You've got Democrats right now who have, what, 48 more days, 49, 48 more days, 49 more days before the midterms. And so they've got to have these viral moments. They've got to figure out how they're going to get them. And, you know, it just depends on who you're asking. For example, when you've got Kash Patel on Capitol Hill, and, you know, here he's talking about what the FBI has been doing and the funding that is needed and some of the other things. You know, you have people like Adam Schiff, who everybody knows
29: got the smallest, thinnest neck I've ever seen.
10: It's true. Is asking him questions and now wants to pull a gotcha. But here's the thing. Kash Patel is not about the gotchas, and he's not going to stand for it.
30: He was, quote, the most powerful enemy that the United States has ever seen. You stand by that?
31: Your colleagues put that on full display here today.
30: Do you stand by that?
31: I'm answering the question. Your colleagues put that on full display by hacking around the same lies and
30: This is your comment.
31: That's what makes the majority
30: of the mainstream media. I don't want to have to go over my time as other colleagues have.
10: He's talking about the mainstream media, the most powerful enemy the U.S. has ever seen. Well, you know, when you think about the mainstream and how they go along with Democrats, because they're one and the same, and some of the things that they have done, like continue to help to perpetrate a Trump-Russia collusion hoax that even Adam Schiff knew wasn't true, that even when he had the exculpatory evidence in front of him, he wasn't going to present it. No, he was going to continue to perpetrate it. We're going to get to that in just a second.
31: I've answered the question.
30: If you could answer the question, do you stand by this statement?
31: That's a great picture. You should post it.
30: Do you stand by your statement?
31: I always do.
30: So is it your view then that the media is a greater enemy than Iran?
31: That's not what I said. I said the media that participates in lying like you do and the baseless attacks on me and my personnel and my loved ones is the the most harmful institution to the United States of America because you don't want to tell the truth.
30: By this mainstream media that you're accusing of lying, you're talking about the New York Times? Are they part of the enemy?
31: I mean, I'm talking about the ones that you said are still looking for.
30: Are you talking about the New York Times?
31: Aren't you and them the ones still looking for Russia collusion? Did you find Russia collusion? Is it in that envelope that you held up?
30: We need an extra minute. And maybe continuing as long as he...
31: Or what about those illegal FISA warrants when we and I were on the House Select Committee together?
30: I'll stipulate for the record all the insults he wants to make later, but I don't want to have to go over my time, but I will have to.
10: Let me just stop for a second. So there's Kash Patel like, hey, you want to talk about Russia collusion? You want to talk about some of the things that you talked to me about at the time and some of the things that I know about and that you know about and how you helped to perpetrate the hoax? Adam Schiff wants to have a moment with a comment that was made by Kash Patel about the mainstream media, the most powerful enemy that the U.S. has ever seen. Obviously, there's a little bit of editing there going on with that comment and what he meant, but the whole issue with that is pretty straightforward. I mean, are they helpful in perpetrating lies that could help to bring down a presidency, could help our enemies overseas, let's just say, that there's plenty out there that the enemies of this country would love to see the media doing in perpetrating lies and helping to bring down presidencies. That's pretty dangerous stuff. You know, commenting and continuing to help with some of those lies and comments that are made by Democrats because they so want to do that? The Democrat Socialists of America, I mean, where do they stand? What is it that they want to do? You already know. Some of the other comments that were being made today. Here's Senator Peter Welch. Peter Welch, I guess, wanted to have his 5 seconds of fame with Kash Patel. So let's see how this went.
3: FBI and the Trump administration, that's what this is about. Do you pledge that you will not in any way interfere in the will of the American people when they go to the polls in November?
10: Interfere with the will of the American people at the polls? What are you suggesting? Let's see what Kash Patel has to say.
31: I pledge unequivocally that I will not participate in your charade of lies.
10: Yeah. I like that answer. That's that's true. Well, let it go on. Let's see.
3: Then why are you being such a panderer to President Trump, who's still claiming that he won the 2020 election and who has said the only way Democrats can win in 2026 is if they cheat?
10: Well, there's a lot of evidence to show that they've cheated and they've tried to do things. And, you know, sometimes cheating is also spreading lies that the media picks up on, and it could help to, you know, change the attitude of people. Like, you know, when 51 different people in the intelligence community all said that the laptop was a Russia collusion hoax, and there were people that were like, well, hold on a second, I don't know if that's true. And then people started to write about it, and that was taken down because you were censoring the speech of people who may have had information that went against what you were. You see what I'm doing here? You see how that goes? So, yeah, there's that part of it.
3: Do you believe that?
31: What I believe in is the rule of law. What I will always believe
3: the rule
31: in
3: of
31: is
3: law
31: executing
3: is a president
31: the rule of law.
3: Saying in advance that
31: are you
3: he
31: done
3: loses
31: with your campaign
3: election,
31: ad? By the way,
3: it's been rigged.
31: I want to know how your wealth increased 4,000% since you became a United States Senator. That's
10: wait, let him go on.
31: The Magic Act. All Americans should be available.
10: Wow. All right. You wanted to go there? We're going to go there. Yeah, go. That's Kash Patel, who was being questioned on Capitol Hill. You know, you've got Senator Peter Welch, Democrat, who wanted his 4 minutes of fame, and he was going to get it. And Kash Patel roasting him by basically saying, hey, listen, quick question. How is it your wealth increased 4,000% since you became a senator? That's a magic act all Americans should want to know about. Yeah, there's that. And then I think there was one other clip that we can play. And just so you know that you're going to get the not just the screaming, not just the yelling, but you're going to get people who are going to try and position themselves like they are knowing more about the issues than you are, that you're going to pull a gotcha. And Senator Cory Booker, who was filibustering during the hearing, as he wasn't really asking any questions. He was just pretty much telling everybody what he thought and not allowing for others to speak. The more he was speaking, the less time others might have to be able to speak. And so Senator Chuck Grassley, who was heading off this whole committee hearing on Capitol Hill, was having no part of it.
4: Will I interfere with Senator Graham asking her questions,
5: I
4: too?
5: I certainly will not.
4: Too, as well?
5: Or
4: are you
5: will
4: done
5: not.
4: Now? Are you,
5: I am
4: to,
5: I am
4: are you
5: done.
4: Ready to shut up?
5: I am done, sir. Senator Graham.
6: Thank you, Mr. Chairman. And thank you, Director Patel, for being here today and for your continued service to this country.
10: So that's the new Senator Graham there, who was on Capitol Hill today and was getting ready to ask questions of Kash Patel, but wasn't able to do it because Senator Cory Booker, I guess, was filibustering and was being really rude. And Chuck Grassley's like, are you guys shut up now? Yeah, I'm going to shut up. Okay, thanks. So the circus continues there on Capitol Hill. All right, what else do we have going on here? Anytime you want to watch, at FL Voice News on YouTube, Bumble, X, Facebook, and Instagram. All right, let's see. What else do we have going on here? I know there's a lot of things that we're keeping a track of, and just want to see some of the other stories that have popped. Let's see. The House, just a little while ago, has rejected the impeachment of Trump filed by Al Green. Remember, we played the audio a little while ago of Representative Al Green, Democrat, who was like, all right, for the 100th time before I'm on my way out, because I didn't get reelected, I'm going to file once again impeachment against Donald Trump. And in a landslide vote, he was swatted away, which is a very good thing. So a little bit of that there today. And so, yep, rejecting impeachment. But of course, that conversation is just going to continue with Democrats. Some of them, you know how that goes. All right. Anyway, let's find out what's going on with Congressman Byron Donalds right now, who's joining us here on Florida's Voice. A lot of things that he's doing around the state, talking to people here as he is the nominee, of course, for governor of the great state of Florida. How are you, sir? Oh, I lost him. He was there. He's gone. Let's see if he comes back. Oh, okay. Well, I guess we're going to see if he... There he is. All right, let's find out if... all right, hopefully the congressman is with us right now here on Florida's Voice. There he is. How are you, sir?
7: Drew?
10: Yes.
7: Doing good. How you doing, my friend?
10: I am well. I am well. Lots to talk about here. First of all, tell me how things are going overall with the campaign, everything that's going on here across the state. How are we doing?
7: 49 days to go. We're just, you know, in rooms every day with voters doing Q&As. I mean, Drew, let me tell you a couple things. One, we do Q&As, it seems like, every single day. People are really excited. They're excited to get out and vote. That's the number one thing, 49 days to election, get out and vote. Two, Drew, we do probably 6 events a day, maybe more. I don't know what David Jolly does every day. Haven't seen him.
10: That's true.
7: He doesn't do events.
10: That, you know,
7: He doesn't take questions from voters.
10: It's, you know,
7: Drew, we post this stuff every day. We go live on our social media, Drew.
10: Yeah.
7: Not seen him do anything.
10: It's true. I don't know that. Well, usually, you know, you can peruse the interwebs for those clever, you know, what they think, 30-second minute clips that you can post that we can comment on. I haven't seen one. Nothing at all. Like, is he talking to anybody? It almost feels like maybe he thinks he doesn't have to. Like that he's just going to avoid and stay away from the people, the media, from us, from you, and just be able to glide by into Election Day. I don't think that's going to work.
7: No, it's not going to work. Honestly, I think what happens is he knows he doesn't have concrete policies, so it's better to just play keep away and not actually have to answer questions from voters.
10: Right.
7: And it's unfortunate, but we're out there every single day, Drew, talking about affordability, talking about the ways we're going to lower insurance costs, cut down the cost of housing in our state, healthcare transparency to stabilize healthcare costs. Work with the federal government, and this is where Trump RX has actually created the largest drop in prescription drugs pricing in our country's history. That's going on right now as we speak. We want to actually align our procurement process and pharmaceutical drugs with Trump Rx to lower costs for Floridians. Like, this is the stuff that we're talking about every single day, while also keeping Florida as the free state of Florida and the very best state in all of America.
10: Yeah.
7: So we're excited. Energy's on our side. We see it in every room that we're in. We're crisscrossing the state, and we're excited about the rest of this campaign.
10: Can you mention just quickly about some of what he is describing with regard to insurance and some of the things that he has been trying to say that he would like to do to lower prices? Because the last time I checked, the things that he's talking down talking about to bring down prices, I see a lot of government involvement here. I'm not really enjoying a more bigger government. I would like to keep it the way it is right now. But the way he talks, all I hear about and all I feel is, number one, government's going to get in the way of a lot of things. Some of the things that will not be implemented, like I'm worried about the 287G program and the like going away. And then the other side of it, which is, it sounds like taxes on us, and it sounds like bigger bloated government.

0: so that we have more carriers in this market. We have 21 new carriers that came into Florida's market. That's the plan. We're going to lower cost 20 to 25% under my plan for bringing down the bill, bringing down the insurance bill for the people of our state. David Jolly, he wants the government just to take it all over. And what's going to happen, Drew, he says that it's going to lower premium 60%. That's not true. What it's going to do is going to be a hurricane tax on every family in Florida, whether you live on the coast or you live inland. And it's not just if you own a home. It'll be if you have renter's insurance, car insurance, or any type of insurance, you're going to get hit with a tax the next time the big storm comes through. Drew, his plan doesn't add up. The math does not work. This is a government takeover. And what it would do is shift the burden onto the backs of all Floridians. And on the coastlines in our state, premiums would shoot through the roof. percent, some estimates 300%. That's not my analysis, Drew. Florida State University did an analysis of a similar plan to his, and it just simply doesn't work, and he can't even raise the money to do it. So it is a complete government boondoggle takeover. It is socialism at our doorstep. His plan is terrible, and he cannot defend it.
1: Yeah. Byron Donalds joining us here on Florida's Voice, obviously a GOP nominee for governor here in the state. And before we go, I want to touch on something that you mentioned as you've been going around the state, and I've heard you say this and about that. You know, every 2 years we vote on what we want our society to look like. And when I hear you say that, it captures me, because I do think that when we talk about not just the society of how we want to do things with regard to property taxes or regulations or even what we just discussed with how we want to tackle high prices of, let's just say, insurance. There's also the other side of it and the things that the left wants to do to us to break us down, to tear our families apart, to tell us that it's okay for men to play in women's sports, to deny so many people, kids, the opportunity to grow and learn, even with education and the like. It is that important. And everybody likes to say, you know, the next election is the most important, but we're at the line right now. This is it. Everything falls off the cliff if we don't realize what's at stake here every single year that we are, whether we're voting here locally in our local elections or statewide or even for governor. It's that serious, you know?
0: Every 2 years, Drew, this is my argument to people to make sure they get out and vote. At the end of the day, what really does matter is that you got to have your voice heard. You choose how you want your government to go. I was in Sun City Center earlier today, Drew, doing a Q&A session. I asked people there, how many people have chosen to live in Florida? They made the decision to come to our state. Hands went up all over the room, Drew. That's because they left New York. They left California. They left Massachusetts. They left Illinois. They don't want those states. They chose to be here. So if you're going to choose the Florida way of life, this is more than just, you know, what we're talking about in this election cycle. Listen, I want to drive costs down. We have plans to drive costs down, but it's the quality of life. It's the way of life. It's the Florida dream. Everybody has to make sure they get out and vote to protect that, because these Democrats are nuts. This is why I called David Jolly a Trojan horse for the radical left and the Democrat socialists. Drew, one thing, next year there's going to be a new Supreme Court justice that has to be put on the Supreme Court in the state of Florida. Who do you want making that appointment? A constitutionalist, somebody who is committed to common sense and limited government, or David Jolly, who doesn't even know what he believes, what party he wants to be a part of? He'll just turn that over to the Democrat Party. We want to make sure we have a conservative court that follows the law, doesn't create the law on its own whim. That actually used to be the Supreme Court in Florida before Ron DeSantis became governor. We want to keep Florida a dream alive and well. We want to keep the Florida way of life alive and well. We also want to push down costs for the people of our state so Florida is more affordable for the people who live here. But voters have to get to the polls. They have to choose that every single time.
1: Yeah, absolutely. All right, sir. All the best. God bless. Thanks for hanging out with us for a few minutes here on Florida's Voice. Look forward to the next time we get together, okay?
0: Listen, absolutely, Drew. Thanks.
1: All right, we'll see you soon. That is Byron Donalds joining us here on Florida's Voice. Always appreciate a few minutes of his time. And yeah, look, it's that serious. You know, I brought that up, and I'm so glad that he addressed that, because to me, that is so important.

0: I mean, every 2 years, how we are voting, what we want the state to look like, for example, you know, as he's bringing up the people that have moved to the state of Florida. Why do we have the 1.6 million, 1.5 million difference between registered Republican voters as opposed to Democrats? Why is it that so many people, like he's described, come from other places to be here? Because they want to get away from where they've been. They want to get away from the policies that are there in California, New York, and other places. And they want to come here because they want to see and know that when they get here, it's going to be a continuation of what has been built by Ron DeSantis and the great legislatures that we have had and the people that have been voted into the legislature in Tallahassee across the state. We don't want that to change. And for you out there who have tried to make the case today on social media that you're going to vote for David Jolly, the Jollykins, or the Jolly Red Giants, or the, I don't know, the Gator Bait, or whatever the names are that people have called with today to try to figure out what we should call you. Like, are you kidding? That in and of itself, what he just described, Congressman Donald, about the Supreme Court selection and how tough it was before to have Democrats on the Supreme Court here in the state. And you, like a doofus. Dee, can I use the word doofus? Is that an acceptable term?
1: I like the word doofus.
0: All right, do you like Jollykins? Or no, in this case, it's doofus. You as a doofus, with all due respect, think that you voting for David Jolly is a protest vote because I don't like Byron Donald, whatever. As your protest vote, like Ron DeSantis is going to come and pat you on the back and go, great job. Great job voting somebody into office who's going to get to make the choice as to who will be the next Supreme Court justice here in the state of Florida. Your rights at stake. We work so hard to have a Supreme Court here in the state that will look at the Second Amendment, the Fourth Amendment. We'll look at all of what we hold dear here in the state and our state's constitution and protect us. And you, like a moron, wants to come along, with all due respect, and vote for David Jolly as a protester. Do you not realize what's at stake here?
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5: 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Circle this on your calendar. I'll be at the Florida Theater for the Uniting the States tour. I'm revealing the six pivotal moments that forged the American miracle. Everybody that comes gets a signed copy. To bring history to life, I skipped Hollywood actors and hired my hilarious high school friends. They stick to the script, kinda, but they stick to the story 100%.
6: Fox News, I'm Sue Gossman. The board of the Kennedy Center voting to close the facility over financial issues after a judge ruled President Trump cannot put his name on the center. The board citing its dire financial shape and structural condition. The board citing also the recent ceiling collapse as the final straw. Saudi Arabian pipeline that transports millions of barrels of oil a day scheduled to be largely out of service for weeks. Fox's Steve Harrigan.
1: Saudi Arabia is being hit day after day by attacks from Iranian-backed Houthis. They're hitting not just the oil infrastructure, but they're also targeting cities as well. Warnings going out even in the city of Mecca, the holiest site.
6: Prosecutors say the son of filmmaker Rob Reiner, Nick Reiner, will not face the death penalty over charges he killed his parents last year. If found guilty, he'll receive life without parole. America's listening to Fox News.
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13: A 6 on the WOKV weather meter. Partly cloudy overnight with continued brief showers and temperatures in the 70s. Not as humid and drying it out for Wednesday. Under partly sunny skies, only an isolated shower. Highs in the mid to upper 80s and quite breezy. With your First Alert forecast, I'm Action News Jack's Chief Meteorologist Mike Burrish for 104.5 WOKV.
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2: 5, 4, 3, 2, This is Drew's top five. 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
0: Again. Okay. That's it. Yeah, right. All right, so I thought that was pretty exciting because I didn't know that was a thing. So we've got Florida CFO Blazing Golia saying one in five Floridians have abandoned property waiting to be claimed. And not theirs, it's mine, it's yours. And you might as well go check out to see whether or not it exists. I didn't know that was a thing, so now it's a thing, and now we got to go check out the thing. That's not what the thing... This is the thing.
2: Number four.
15: Remember this because it seems like a long time that's gone by, but this is just less than 2 years ago. We had a country on the brink of ruin. We had criminals and cartels had free reign over the border. You all remember that. Americans of all ages were dying from fentanyl overdoses. Great scourge upon the country. Inflation soared to over 9% under Joe Biden, a 40-year high. Our cities were awash with violent crime. Factories were closing and American jobs were moving overseas. And radical woke politics were invading classrooms from kindergarten to college campuses. The American people were not down with that. In their communities, in their classrooms, in their pocketbooks, families were feeling the devastating effects of Democrat leadership and their false vision for what America is. And in 2024, the people said, that's enough. And they wanted a change. So they elected and returned Donald J. Trump back to the White House, and they gave our party, the Republicans, control of the House and the Senate. In just 19 short months since that happened, we have turned the ship of state around. We're in the process of doing that. It doesn't turn overnight, as you know. It's like a giant aircraft carrier. My Navy veteran here would tell you. Remember this.
0: So it's not happening overnight, but it's getting done. So how do you think that sounds? Do you appreciate Speaker Mike Johnson, who a little earlier today said that he had a meeting with the GOP and the vice president, and they got together to talk about the midterms and what they've been able to accomplish, and a reminder of where we were before and how many things we got right. In other words, to right the ship, the radical woke politics and going into the classrooms and college campuses and violent crime awash in cities like Washington, D.C., which got stopped, and factories closing and bringing manufacturing back. All of these different things that did happen have happened. But is it enough? So Speaker Mike Johnson making the case that, well, listen, there's more work to do. Don't get us wrong. But at the same time, there has been a lot that we've been able to accomplish. And boy, I'll tell you what, got to continue to focus on those things too, you know?
2: Number three.
16: The U.S. bond market has been the best performing
17: bond market in
16: the world.
17: Yes, Reclaiming my time. You keep talking, I'll keep reclaiming my time. And I'm asking you, Mr. Secretary, turn into your trade policy. If tariffs are not inflationary, as you claimed in your previous testimony, then why has inflation increased by more than 3% over the past year. Do you deny that inflation is too high at 3%? Yes or no?
16: The Representative Walker.
17: Yes or no, Mr. Secretary?
16: You're not making
17: yes
16: sense.
17: Yes or no, Mr. Secretary? Reclaiming my time.
0: Reclaiming my time. Reclaiming my time. I could do this all day. Reclaiming my time. I could write a song about it.
17: Reclaiming my time. Reclaiming my time. Reclaiming my time.
0: Yeah, I mean, might as well. So there's Maxine Waters, Democrat, and there she is going after, politically speaking, the Treasury Secretary of this country, Scott Bessent, and yelling over her and really not making a whole lot of sense as she's trying to ask questions. He's trying to answer the questions that she has. She doesn't want to hear it because really it's all about, I don't know, writing songs. Reclaiming my time, reclaiming my time, reclaiming my time.
17: Reclaiming my time.
0: Yeah, you probably should write a song on it. And maybe you can sing it instead of saying it because, I don't know, Dee, would it be less or more annoying if Maxine Waters was singing Reclaiming My Time over and over again? Have we figured that one out yet?
11: More annoying.
0: Yeah, more annoying, yeah, okay, never mind.
2: Number two.
18: $31 billion in revenue taking in from taxing people's property, homestead and non-homestead. Homestead's only a fraction of that. In 8 years ago, now $61 billion. So it's basically doubled in 8 years. It's projected 5 years from now, 2031, to be $84 billion in revenue. So how do you go over a 15-year period from $31 to $84 billion? And is that sustainable? I don't think it's sustainable. I think that trajectory is one that needs to do. So I think what like the local government should do is just do what Florida's done, you know, maintain that stable, if not declining budget, and make sure that the taxpayers are getting the relief.
0: So that is the governor of the great state of Florida, Ron DeSantis, who is not sitting back. He's out there speaking about law enforcement and speaking about a lot of great things that we've been able to accomplish here in the state. And while he was talking about that, he started to call out local property tax growth and saying to local governments, look, you got to rein in the spending. You've got to give tax relief to homeowners. $31 billion in revenue 8 years ago, taking in taxes from people's property. Now it's $61 billion. Doubling in 8 years. 5 years from now, it's going to be $84 billion. You can't keep doing it. It's not sustainable as much as you think it is. And good for the governor for mentioning that, because it is so important. One of those things that, look, we got to continue to talk about. You're going to have to tighten it up. And it's just so incredibly important that he talk about this, that we continue to talk about this, and that if we're going to have Amendment 3 passed and we're going to figure out how we're going to get the kind of money that's needed for essential services in smaller municipalities, well, we're going to have to figure out how ultimately we make sure that when it comes to the tax rolls and what you're spending, you got to trim it up.
2: Number one.
19: I will tell you, the fact that Caroline Leavitt did this for as long as she did is incredible. So thank you guys very much for letting me join you all today. I'm very sorry that you're sweating. I'm not really sorry. But thank you very much. And I want to publicly thank Caroline Leavitt for doing this for a long time for President Trump. She's a lot better than me.
0: So that is Todd Planch, the Attorney General of the United States. Who's taking questions at a White House briefing that he did outside and basically saying, I don't know how Caroline Leavitt put up with you people.
2: Drew's top five.
0: I don't know how she did it. Sorry that you're sweating outside. Actually, I'm really not sorry that you're sweating outside. And the fact that she did it for so long is really a testament in how tough it is because you people are unbelievable. He's not wrong about that. You really are unbelievable. What else? Let's listen to a little bit more from the governor today as he was talking about law enforcement in the state and what we've been able to accomplish here. And also rejecting things like no cash bail and not being soft on crime in the state.
18: We've had good policy And I don't care how good the local law enforcement is. If you have California style policies, all you're doing is you're going to be running in place because they're going to be releasing the people that you're trying to bring to justice, and they're never going to hold them accountable. So we've seen experiments around the country with no cash bail. So you go, you arrest somebody for committing usually a very serious crime. They go in, judge tells them to go right back on the street. And then guess what? By the time they have whatever next court appearance, they've committed another crime.
0: Yeah.
18: And then it's just Groundhog Day over and over again. They tried to do no cash bail in Miami-Dade, and we nipped that in the bud very quickly. We made it clear in the legislature that that wouldn't fly with me as governor. So that's been a total failure to just have no cash bail. It puts dangerous criminals back on the street unnecessarily. They've also had movements to release felons early. We've seen that in many states around the country. There was a push to do that in Florida early in my tenure. I believe in truth in sentencing.
0: Yeah, truth in sentencing, being tough on crime. And so the governor talking about the soft on crime experiments that have been taking place around the country, how they have failed, how blue state policies have failed, putting dangerous repeat offenders back out on the street. And then you have to ask yourself, hey, a vote for David Jolly. Is a vote for David Jolly going to be one that's going to be for law and order? Or is it going to be one where the woke policies of the past and some of the woke policies in blue states is going to come to fruition here? Because you're going to have a governor who is going to want to do what Democrats want, putting repeat defenders out on the street, you know, doing the right thing, according to them, and making the streets more dangerous. Is he going to do that? Is he going to make sure that we have a Supreme Court justice that's going to be appointed coming up by the next governor, someone who's a conservative, if it's David Jolly? I'm thinking not. And not just that, but also the things that he is not going to enforce that go across the board and go against everything that we've been able to accomplish in the state. Groundhog Day over and over again. As the governor was describing these soft on crime experiments. And look, you know and I know that David Jolly is going to be beholden to the Democrat Party in the state to make sure that he does as much as he possibly can do to bring all of those back, to have people in a cabinet that are not going to be looking out for you, but looking out for big bloated government, going to be looking out for the left in the state that is still here, that hasn't gone anywhere, and how we just can't have it. We just can't. All right, what else do we have going on? All right, a quick reminder that the show goes up after the show. Florida's Voice with Drew Steele, the podcast, Apple Podcasts, Spotify, wherever you get your podcast. That is coming up. Always, you can watch at FL Voice News on YouTube, Rumble, X, Facebook, and Instagram. And we're going to take a break right now. And when we come back, we will put a bow on the show. We'll finish things up strong. What that looks like, I don't know. All I know is D is over there and he's like, ooh, I hope it's something fun. I don't know. I'll check it out. We'll see what we've got. I'll surprise him. I'll surprise you. Together, we'll be surprised. All right, my name is Drew Steele. It's Florida's Voice.
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22: You're going to have another dose of some heavy rain and wind.
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28: The CEO of Ryanair has denied reports that a passenger was partially sucked out of a plane window, saying he doesn't think any part of his body got out of the window. It's never good when an airline CEO has to use the phrase, we don't think any part of his body got out of the window. I'm switching gears.
0: Hold on. Hold on a second, D. So the CEO...
29: That wasn't funny.
0: No, it wasn't funny at all. I don't know what... Yeah. The CEO of Ryanair, so I guess it's a... it's a company that is in the UK, Ryanair, and they fly European airline. They're denying that a passenger got sucked out of a window. How do you deny? Like, number one, if it were to happen, then wouldn't we have video of it? Has there been any video out of a person getting sucked out of a window? Like, wouldn't there be people on the plane that are like, hey, I don't know if you know this, but the guy got sucked out the window. Like, there would be plenty of people talking about it. So who's right? Why would the CEO have to go on to social media or even answer the question of whether or not somebody got sucked out of a window? Don't you think we would know if somebody got sucked out of a window? Like, that wouldn't even be halfway debatable. Like, the dude that's in 5A, he's not there anymore. Right? So how is that a thing? Do you see what I'm saying? Or does that make any sense at all? Or is it?
1: Yeah.
0: I feel like I'm on an island. All right, moving on. All right. You know, let's end with this. So I didn't get a chance to talk about it at the beginning of at the end of last week, but I brought it up and Bill Maher talked about it. We together, me and you, D, and everybody watching and listening, we didn't get a chance to comment on this. But how interesting is it that the story came up about the Virginia mom who got 6 months of suspended jail sentence for letting her 5-year-old walk to a pond in a gated community? Now, we didn't get a chance to talk about it, but Bill Maher was mentioning it. And let me see if I can play this, because it's an interesting perspective, and I want to see what you think, Dee, before we leave. Here, hold on a second.
3: Obviously, there are places we could go with it would be too far, but just to walk a half a mile by a pond, I think that's crazy. But I'd like.
4: It's also a gated community with security. The security guards are the one that sort of found the kids. They clearly had moved there because it was a nice, safe place where kids could walk around.
0: Let me just stop for a second. So. The story goes that the Virginia mom of 5 was convicted last week of contributing to the delinquency of a minor for letting her 5-year-old walk a half a mile by himself in a gated community to a pond. Now, Dee, two things about this. First blush, parent gets arrested, gated community, lots of those in the state of Florida. This was in Virginia. Gated community, 5-year-old walks a half a mile by himself. Do you do that or not? Yes or no? Do you let your 5-year-old?
1: As the parent?
0: Yep.
1: Absolutely not.
0: Okay, absolutely not. Number one. Number two, do you not see why there are some people, like there's more to the story. Number one, I'm not going to let my 5-year-old walk a half a mile in my gated community by themselves. And especially going to a pond. Do you not see? Am I missing something, Dee? I mean, maybe in the state of Florida, it's like a 5-year-old going to a pond in the state of Florida. Let's just put it this way. If you've lived here long enough, you've seen what's in the pond. And I don't want to see what's in the pond, especially during mating season around February. It gets really ugly. But the pond part never came into play. Like a 5-year-old near a pond by themselves. Hello? Hello? All right. So is that worth and merit and warrant the conviction of the mom? That's the story. Oof. I don't know. I'll let you guys think about it.
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9: Assassination attempt questions remain. I'm Sue Guzman, Fox News. FBI Director Kash Patel facing intense questions Tuesday by the Senate Judiciary Committee, which, among other things, focused on the assassination attempt in 2024 against then-candidate Donald Trump. Patel grilled over the lack of information about the gunman in the case, as we hear from Fox's Kevin Corr.
8: An anonymous donor paid for Crooks' cremation just days after the shooting. That, according to a trove of new documents provided to the Senate Judiciary Committee Chairman Chuck Grassley as part of his ongoing inquiry into the first Trump assassination attempt. Now, the gunman's father told federal investigators about that anonymous donor, and he seemed to suggest that since he was retired and his wife wasn't working, they couldn't afford to pay for the cremation. But that infuriated some lawmakers who expressed disgust that the FBI released the body for cremation just 10 days after the shooting. What's more, Crooks apparently had no friends as a teenager, according to his father. And also in that interview, he said he had a fascination with guns. And curiously, Crooks apparently used the alias Bob Dole while ordering suspicious packages.
9: Now, President Trump said Tuesday the attempt on his life was a Democrat plot to get him out of the election. Patel facing tough questions from Democrats about his vacations and alleged drinking habits. He tells Fox's Hannity local law enforcement can vouch for him.
10: If you talk to police across the country, don't take the words of the Democrats in the Senate. The relationships of this FBI have never been better because of President Trump, because we show up, we call them, we support them, we engage with them, and we run joint operations.
9: For the third time, the House of Representatives has voted to end the conflict in Iran, approving a war powers resolution aimed at halting President Trump's ability to continue military action without congressional approval. In a helicopter crash in Chatsworth, California tonight, at least three people killed, one injured in the fiery accident, according to the LAFD. 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
18: A 6 on the WOKV weather meter. Partly cloudy overnight with continued brief showers and temperatures in the 70s. Not as humid and drying it out for Wednesday. Under partly sunny skies, only an isolated shower. Highs in the mid to upper 80s and quite breezy. With your First Alert Forecast, I'm Action News Jax Chief Meteorologist Mike Burrish for 104.5 WOKV.
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6: There was a time in Jacksonville a couple of years ago where there were several drownings in retention ponds. But Florida law, you're not required to have a fence around a retention pond. The only way you can be held responsible if someone drowns in a retention pond is if the retention pond constitutes a trap or a dangerous condition. Florida law does have the water management district that controls retention ponds requires a certain slope on these retention ponds, okay, before somebody can build a response.
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Trying to give you some perspective on everything going on in the world. Here's President

0: Trump summing it up. Clip one.
1: Well, I know about AI. I know. Well, I also have common sense about AI. The robots will not be taken over. The AI will not be taken over the rest of the world. The whole thing is a hoax.
0: And he's not wrong. Okay. AI is going to do a lot of different things. And it's going to revolutionize the way we treat diseases. It's going to revolutionize communication and forms of travel and manufacturing and things of great import. Okay, but what it's not going to do is kill us all. And if it is going to kill us all, then we're screwed because China is not stopping. So all America would be doing by slamming on the brakes is giving China the ability to kill us and ceding ground on the weapons front. So I don't see it. And anytime I'm told that we're all going to die, there's usually somebody funding that narrative that has something to gain from telling you that. China is the one saying data centers are the devil and AI is going to kill us all. That's where it's coming from. Okay. American companies who have spent bazillions of dollars developing AI, okay, they are now asking for government regulation because that will give them control over this emerging market. They'll say, hey, we're the big companies. We're the good guys. We've made the most advances and spent the most money. Let us, for all intents and purposes, work hand in hand with the government to regulate our own products because, in essence, that allows them to box out their upstart competitors. Okay, that's a real thing. So there's a domestic agenda. The domestic agenda on the capitalist front is companies want to impose regulations on their own products because it gives them oversight of emerging technologies that their competitors might be developing. Okay. The political attachment to that is the Democrats at this stage of the midterms are now going all in on AI is going to kill us all because every day that you spend talking about AI killing us all is a day that you don't spend talking about socialism.
2: Ah, you have a good eye, my man.
0: Socialism is a massive liability. So you've got American companies trying to demonize their own product as they continue to raise IPOs. AI is going to kill us. There's a good chance it's going to kill us. By the way, do you want to donate? We're going public. They're literally doing that in the same breath. AI is going to kill us. We're all going to die. But we've got an IPO coming out. So if you want a piece of that action, here's Elon Musk talking about it. Clip seven.
3: The danger of AI is very significant at this point. That we need to do better with AI safety. Or we have, at this point, exponentially increasing risk with the AI models. When a lot of people from Anthropic and from OpenAI are telling you that their models are very dangerous, I think we should believe them. It certainly is like some crazy 4D chess to, you know, say there's whatever 10% chance of annihilating humanity. But by the way, how much allocation would you like in our IPO?
0: I mean, think about that. This technology is going to kill us all. Do you want to invest in it? That's the reality of right now. Okay, they wouldn't be telling you to invest if they really thought it was bad.
4: 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Tell us what's happening in the news, traffic, or weather with Open Mic in the News 104.5 WOKV Jacksonville's News and Talk app. Sponsored by Madden Advisory Services, saluting all military and first responders.
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6: News. I'm Ted Lindner. A federal judge has blocked the board of the Kennedy Center from adding President Trump's name to the building facade.
7: D.C. federal judge Christopher Cooper wrote that the Kennedy Center board cannot install memorials for President Trump or anyone or anything else at the Kennedy Center without Congress's blessing, and that an August board resolution pushing to add the president's name to the building facade violated an earlier court ruling on the matter.
6: Sources telling Fox the Kennedy Center board has voted to immediately close the facility, citing safety concerns and funding issues. Delaware's primary election taking place Tuesday, incoming Chris Coons in a bid for a third full term, winning the Democratic nomination for the Senate. He'll face off in November against the winner of the Republican primary, Michael Katz. In the state's only congressional House race, incumbent Sarah McBride is running unopposed in the Democratic primary.
8: 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Now, full disclosure, instead of hiring polished Broadway actors to reenact these epic moments, I brought along two of my high school buddies, Rick and Pat. 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Are they trained professionals? 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
13: Hello, this is Greg McGarrity, President and CEO of Gator Bowl Sports. While the Tax Slayer Gator Bowl game has been a Jacksonville staple for more than 80 years, many are not aware that the Gator Bowl is more than just a game. We are a year-round membership organization that serves the community not only through sporting events, but also through robust youth programming supporting education, service, and leadership for more than 6,000 local youth. 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
15: A 6 on the WOKV weather meter. Partly cloudy overnight with continued brief showers and temperatures in the 70s. Not as humid and drying it out for Wednesday. Under partly sunny skies, only an isolated shower. Highs in the mid to upper 80s and quite breezy. With your First Alert forecast, I'm Action News Jack's Chief Meteorologist Mike Burrish for 104.5 WOKV.
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0: bottom of the ninth on Fox Across America with Jimmy Failla. We don't normally close the show on a phone call, but we have to take a quick one because Wally's been listening. He says AI's not going to kill us. Wally, give us the good news.
1: Jimmy,
0: yeah.
1: It's not going to happen. AI would be committing suicide if they killed humans.
0: Uh-huh. Because you're saying we run it?
1: We provide the electricity. We provide the maintenance that keeps it running. It would be digital AI. And on that note, Kamala Harris would actually be a great weapon against rogue AI because 1 minute conversation with AI and they will commit digital suicide.
0: There it is. Wally says we're all going to be safe. I like your optimism. And I do agree that Kamala could, at the very least, drive AI to drink. Wally, take a bow. One of your sharper, more focused phone calls of the year. The great Wally down in St. Petersburg Beach. Listen, long story short, that was kind of the thesis of today's show. AI is a lot of things, okay? But it is not an existential threat to humanity. We are, in fact, in charge of it. Does it have some malicious tendencies based on what we've seen? Yes. But do they overblow fear in this day and age? Yes. Why? Because it gets you to give up civil liberties. It gives companies a competitive advantage in the marketplace. And yes, it helps China, who is literally developing AI that's going to kill us all, an advantage. Okay? China does not want us to be the world's most preeminent superpower. It's like, imagine we were in an arms race the way we were with the Soviet Union. Imagine we were developing the Manhattan Project and we're like, this bomb's way too dangerous. So let's just let the Germans work on theirs and we'll just sit here and trust them with it. That's not going to happen. Okay. So long story short, you're going to survive. The bad news is, though, the show is over.
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0: Not happy with the high court. I'm Ted Lindner, Fox News. President Trump lashing out at the U.S. Supreme Court over its decision on mail-in ballots. Attorney General Todd Blanche says the Justice Department will comply with the order, but he says the administration wants to assure free and fair elections. Blanche also says the president's frustrated by recent rulings.
11: The idea that President Trump shouldn't be allowed to communicate to the American people his frustration, I don't share that.
0: In his social media post, the president wrote the justices are not the people he interviewed, but merely a shell of their original selves.
12: Increasing concerns over the advancement of artificial intelligence continue to ripple across Capitol Hill and the private sector. Fox's Aisha Hosni with details on that and more from the White House.
13: House Speaker Mike Johnson downplaying AI doomsday warnings as AI continues to confound Washington. Senate Minority Leader Chuck Schumer slamming Republicans for not reining it in. At the center of the president's decision is the AI race with China. Just last week, the government identified six Chinese AI firms accused of stealing data from American AI companies. Meanwhile, the president on Truth Social claiming new evidence shows the Butler, Pennsylvania assassination attempt was a, quote, Democrat plot to get me out of the election that failed. But FBI Director Kash Patel testified on the Hill that the shooter, Thomas Crooks, wasn't speaking to anyone but his parents.
12: This comes as lawmakers from both sides of the aisle unite behind the Frontier Act, which is aimed at establishing national safety guardrails for the development of artificial intelligence. And a news helicopter has crashed in the Chatsworth community of Los Angeles while covering a bus collision. This happened Tuesday night. Killed three people. The aircraft crashing in a parking lot at or near a self-storage facility in the community, which is in Los Angeles's San Fernando Valley. The aircraft involved a news helicopter. At least one of the deceased appeared to be someone on the ground. 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
19: There's nearly 678,290,000 kids under five around the world. But what's so important about being five? A lot, it turns out. Children who live to age five are twice as likely to reach adulthood. That's why vaccines matter so much. For 40 years, Rotary and partners have delivered vaccines globally. Like here, and even here. Impressive, right? But 12.5 million children are still totally unvaccinated. Rotary knows we can find them. Because when Rotary and Indian vaccinators looked for families at bus and train stations, used motorbikes, and trekked house to house, they lowered polio cases by 94%. See? It can be done. And the results are worth it. Let's ensure that all children grow up safe from preventable diseases.
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20: A 6 on the WOKV weather meter. Partly cloudy overnight with continued brief showers and temperatures in the 70s. Not as humid and drying it out for Wednesday. Under partly sunny skies, only an isolated shower. Highs in the mid to upper 80s and quite breezy. With your First Alert forecast, I'm Action News Jack's Chief Meteorologist Mike Burrish for 104.5 WOKV.
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2: Fox News, I'm Sue Guzman. A news helicopter crashing in Chatsworth, California, leaving multiple people dead and injured. Rico Gross with the Los Angeles Fire Department.
3: Sad to report that the firefighters responded, over 70 firefighters. We did have a loss of life of three members of the community and two members transported to the hospital.
2: NBC News 4 confirming it was their chopper that crashed and burst into flames. They, along with other news outlets, were covering a fatal bus crash nearby at the time the chopper went down. The debate over artificial intelligence continuing on Capitol Hill. Fox's Aisha Hosni.
4: Congress doesn't really know enough about AI to do anything about it. Yesterday, the president called NVIDIA CEO Jensen Huang while Huang was on stage at a tech summit talking about AI, and the president called these warnings a big hoax.
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11: A 6 on the WOKV weather meter. Partly cloudy overnight with continued brief showers and temperatures in the 70s. Not as humid and drying it out for Wednesday. Under partly sunny skies, only an isolated shower. Highs in the mid to upper 80s and quite breezy. With your First Alert Forecast, I'm Action News Jack's Chief Meteorologist Mike Burrish for 104.5 WOKV.
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7: Helicopter crash in Los Angeles County. I'm Sue Guzman, Fox News. TV News helicopter has crashed at the scene of a deadly bus crash in Chatsworth, California.
8: Police confirm at least three people were killed. Another was taken to the hospital. Their condition is unknown. The chopper was responding to the scene of a bus crash when it went down, bursting into flames. Several nearby parked cars and shipping containers also caught fire. It's not clear yet how many people were inside the chopper or what news organization it was part of. Officials, though, say one of the people killed was on the ground. The FAA and the NTSB are investigating. The news chopper was covering a deadly bus crash in Chatsworth.
7: Fox's Lauren Green reporting. FBI Director Kash Patel facing intense questioning Tuesday by the Senate Judiciary Committee. Among the things he was talked about, the 2024 assassination attempt against then-candidate Donald Trump. Lawmakers concerned about the lack of information about the gunman Thomas Crooks, as we hear from Fox's Kevin Cork.
9: An anonymous donor paid for Crooks's cremation just days after the shooting. That, according to a trove of new documents provided to the Senate Judiciary Committee Chairman Chuck Grassley, as part of his ongoing inquiry into the first Trump assassination attempt. Now, the gunman's father told federal investigators about that anonymous donor, and he seemed to suggest that since he was retired and his wife wasn't working, they couldn't afford to pay for the cremation. But that infuriated some lawmakers who expressed disgust that the FBI released the body for cremation just 10 days after the shooting. What's more, Crooks apparently had no friends as a teenager, according to his father. And also in that interview, he said he had a fascination with guns. And curiously, Crooks apparently used the alias Bob Dole while ordering suspicious packages.
7: President Trump on Truth Social said the attempt on his life was a Democratic plot to prevent him from running for president. 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
11: There was a time in Jacksonville a couple of years ago where there were several drownings in retention ponds. But Florida law, you're not required to have a fence around a retention pond. The only way you can be held responsible if someone drowns in a retention pond is if the retention pond constitutes a trap or a dangerous condition. Florida law does have the water management district that controls retention ponds requires a certain slope on these retention ponds, okay, before somebody can build a responsible.
6: like a residential pool.
12: Yeah.
6: Where you have to have a fence around it, you know?
11: 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Well, I mean,
6: if you have to have it around a pool, why not around a retention
11: pond? Well, you got retention. 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
3: A 6 on the WOKV weather meter. Partly cloudy overnight with continued brief showers and temperatures in the 70s. Not as humid and drying it out for Wednesday. Under partly sunny skies, only an isolated shower. Highs in the mid to upper 80s and quite breezy. With your First Alert forecast, I'm Action News Jax Chief Meteorologist Mike Burrish for 104.5 WOKV.
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0: News. I'm Ted Linder. Delaware's primary election taking place Tuesday. Incumbent Chris Coons in his bid for a third full term, winning the Democratic nomination for the Senate. He'll face off in November against the winner of the Republican primary, Michael Katz. In the state's only congressional House race, incumbent Sarah McBride running unopposed in the Democratic primary. And police in L.A. investigating a chopper crash involving a news gathering team. Three people killed, another hospitalized. L.A.'s Mayor Karen Bass.
1: I'm deeply grateful to our firefighters, paramedics, police officers, and other first responders who responded immediately to two incredible, difficult scenes to save lives and render aid.
0: Two of the deaths were inside the helicopter, another death resulting in somebody on the ground. America's listening to Fox News.
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9: A 6 on the WOKV weather meter. Partly cloudy overnight with continued brief showers and temperatures in the 70s. Not as humid and drying it out for Wednesday. Under partly sunny skies, only an isolated shower. Highs in the mid to upper 80s and quite breezy. With your First Alert Forecast, I'm Action News Jack's Chief Meteorologist Mike Burrish for 104.5 WOKV.
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7: The High Court rules. I'm Ted Lindner, Fox News. President Trump lashing out at the U.S. Supreme Court over its decision on mail-in ballots. Attorney General Todd Blanche says the Justice Department will comply with the order, but he said the administration wants to assure free and fair elections. Blanche also says the president's frustrated by recent rulings.
8: The idea that President Trump shouldn't be allowed to communicate to the American people his frustration, I don't share that.
7: In a social media post, the president wrote the justices are not the people he interviewed, but merely a shell of their original selves. Police in Los Angeles tonight investigating a chopper crash involving a news gathering team.
9: Police confirm at least three people were killed. Another was taken to the hospital. Their condition is unknown. The chopper was responding to the scene of a bus crash when it went down, bursting into flames. Several nearby parked cars and shipping containers also caught fire. It's not clear yet how many people were inside the chopper or what news organization it was part of. Officials, though, say one of the people killed was on the ground. The FAA and the NTSB are investigating. The news chopper was covering a deadly bus crash in Chatsworth.
7: Fox's Lauren Green. It's not known what led to the crash. Delaware's primary election taking place Tuesday. Incumbent Chris Coons in his bed for a third full term, winning the Democratic nomination for the Senate. He'll face off in November against the winner of the Republican primary, Michael Katz. In the state's only congressional House race, incumbent Sarah McBride running unopposed in the Democratic primary. The Kennedy Center closing, at least for now. The board voted to close over financial issues in a dispute over putting President Trump's name on the iconic performing arts venue. Prior to Tuesday's board meeting, a federal judge blocked the Kennedy Center board from adding Trump's name to the structure or grounds, saying it would violate an earlier ruling that his name was illegally added to the building. America's listening to Fox News.
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19: A 6 on the WOKV weather meter. Partly cloudy overnight with continued brief showers and temperatures in the 70s. Not as humid and drying it out for Wednesday. Under partly sunny skies, only an isolated shower. Highs in the mid to upper 80s and quite breezy. With your First Alert Forecast, I'm Action News Jax Chief Meteorologist Mike Burrish for 104.5 WOKV.
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0: tell us what's happening in the news. Travis,
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2: Fox News, I'm Sue Guzman. Investigators looking into a chopper crash in Los Angeles involving a news gathering team. Three people killed, another hospitalized. L.A. Mayor Karen Bass.
3: I'm deeply grateful to our firefighters, paramedics, police officers, and other first responders who responded immediately to two incredible, difficult scenes to save lives and render aid.
2: The chopper had been on the way to cover a fatal bus crash in which at least one person died. Saudi Arabian pipeline that transports millions of barrels of oil a day scheduled to be largely out of service for weeks.
4: Saudi Arabia is being hit day after day by attacks from Iranian-backed Houthis. They're hitting not just the oil infrastructure, but they're also targeting cities as well. Warnings going out even in the city of Mecca, the holiest site.
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11: A 6 on the WOKV weather meter. Partly cloudy overnight with continued brief showers and temperatures in the 70s. Not as humid and drying it out for Wednesday. Under partly sunny skies, only an isolated shower. Highs in the mid to upper 80s and quite breezy. With your First Alert Forecast, I'm Action News Jax Chief Meteorologist Mike Burrish for 104.5 WOKV.
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10: Three killed in a helicopter crash. I'm Sue Guzman, Fox News. TV News helicopter has crashed at the scene of a deadly bus crash in Chatsworth, California.
11: Police confirm at least three people were killed. Another was taken to the hospital. Their condition is unknown. The chopper was responding to the scene of a bus crash when it went down, bursting into flames. Several nearby parked cars and shipping containers also caught fire. It's not clear yet how many people were inside the chopper or what news organization it was part of. Officials, though, say one of the people killed was on the ground. The FAA and the NTSB are investigating. The news chopper was covering a deadly bus crash in Chatsworth.
10: Fox's Lauren Green reporting. The board at the Kennedy Center in Washington, D.C. voting to close the facility amid financial problems and a dispute over putting President Trump's name on the iconic venue. Fox's Mike Emanuel.
12: There has been the ongoing legal battle over the name of the Performing Arts Center. For decades, it has been known as the Kennedy Center. The board has been trying to add President Trump's name to the building's facade and nearby outdoor plaza. Federal Judge Christopher Cooper again today blocked the board from adding the president's name, writing, quote, simply put, defendants cannot install memorials for President Trump or anyone or anything else at the Kennedy Center without Congress's blessing. With pending court challenges, it is not clear how long this closure will last.
10: Republican U.S. Congressman Tom Massey introducing articles of impeachment against the Secretary of War over the conflict in Iran. The Kentucky Republican claiming Pete Hegseth is illegally waging the Iran war by violating the War Powers Act. Meanwhile, for the third time, the House of Representatives has approved a War Powers resolution aiming to halt President Trump's ability to continue military action in Iran. This time, a handful of House Republicans joined in. 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
25: A 6 on the WOKV weather meter. Partly cloudy overnight with continued brief showers and temperatures in the 70s. Not as humid and drying it out for Wednesday. Under partly sunny skies, only an isolated shower. Highs in the mid to upper 80s and quite breezy. With your First Alert Forecast, I'm Action News Jack's Chief Meteorologist Mike Burrish for 104.5 WOKV.
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3: News. I'm Ted Linder. Police in L.A. investigating a chopper crash involving a news gathering team. Three people killed, another hospitalized. L.A. Mayor Karen Bass.
4: I'm deeply grateful to our firefighters, paramedics, police officers, and other first responders who responded immediately to two incredible, difficult scenes to save lives and render aid.
3: Authorities not saying how many people were aboard the helicopter, but have stated that two of the deaths were inside. Delaware's primary election taking place Tuesday. Incumbent Chris Coons in his bid for a third full term, winning the Democratic nomination for the Senate. He'll face off in November against the winner of the Republican primary, Michael Katz. In the state's only congressional House race, incumbent Sarah McBride is running unopposed in the Democratic primary. America's listening to Fox News.
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13: A 6 on the WOKV weather meter. Partly cloudy overnight with continued brief showers and temperatures in the 70s. Not as humid and drying it out for Wednesday. Under partly sunny skies, only an isolated shower. Highs in the mid to upper 80s and quite breezy. With your First Alert Forecast, I'm Action News Jax Chief Meteorologist Mike Burrish for 104.5 WOKV.
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8: Good morning, Jacksonville. It is 5 o'clock. I'm Benjamin Fritkus. It may not be the end to the drama, but the Nassau County School District says it has finished its investigation into student conduct during a girls' volleyball match. District officials determined that reports of racial slurs were unsubstantiated, but confirmed that students engaged in inappropriate behavior involving a black doll brought to a volleyball match for a class project.
9: They say they've identified the students whose conduct violated the Nassau County School District Student Code of Conduct. Those matters are being addressed in accordance with the district procedures. However, the review did not substantiate reports that racial slurs were spoken during the match based on the videos, statements, and other information reviewed.
8: Action News Jax's Jasmine Butler says a Fernandina Beach High School student enrolled in a parenting class brought the doll to the gymnasium in a baby carrier as part of a required assignment. During the game, other students removed the doll from its carrier, and two students were seen at separate times holding the doll in the air and shouting. Faith leaders gathered last night to address the student conduct, calling for the Nassau School Superintendent to address bullying, harassment, and racial tension.
10: No student should have to enter an athletic arena wondering whether the color of their skin will make them a target of humiliation.
8: The superintendent says she's working to get students from both Fernandina Beach and Andrew Jackson High together to heal. A woman is killed after she's hit by a semi-truck in Baldwin. JSO says the truck was turning into the Love's Travel Stop parking lot off I-10 and 301 last night when the woman was hit. The driver didn't see the woman walking through the parking lot and she died on scene. This is the 124th traffic fatality in Duval County and the 31st involving a pedestrian this year, according to JSO. And the man accused of attacking a woman while she was jogging has pleaded not guilty.
11: Jason Thomas was arrested last month after investigators say he attacked a woman in the middle of the day in Middleburg. Deputies later chased Thomas down in the Pine Ridge neighborhood. He faces several charges.
8: Action News Jax's Tanika Hughes says the charges include kidnapping, attempted sexual battery, and burglary. WOKV News time is 5:02.
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12: Partly cloudy today, becoming quite breezy. In fact, downright windy, especially at the intracoastal and the beaches, with an isolated brief shower or two. But we're trending drier today. It's a 7 on the WDOKV weather meter, with highs in the upper 80s, dropping to near 70 tonight. Partly cloudy, again with an isolated shower. And tomorrow will be partly cloudy, still breezy and relatively mild, with an isolated shower, but mostly dry, and highs only in the mid-80s tomorrow. Friday will be partly cloudy, with an isolated shower and 87. Then we start to crank the humidity and heat again over the weekend. Saturday, partly cloudy, a few showers with a high of 88. And Sunday, hot and humid, near 90 degrees, scattered showers and an afternoon thunderstorm developing. I'm Chief Meteorologist Mike Burrish. Join me today beginning at 5 p.m. on CBS 47 and Fox 30 Action News Jax.
13: First alert traffic from the Strata Air Conditioning and Heating Traffic Center.
14: No delays to report as you make your way into the downtown corridor this morning. Looking good along the Beltway, the interstates, and across the bridges. From the WOKV Traffic Center, I'm Scott Young.
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8: 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I'm Benjamin Fridkiss. The U.S. Supreme Court has rejected President Trump's attempt to limit mail voting by imposing new postal service regulations for the midterm elections. The decision announced late Monday allows mail voting to continue as usual. Rich Jones spoke with Duval County Supervisor of Elections Jerry Holland about the impacts of the ruling and key things to know before the midterm election.
16: How do you interpret, if you have read through or at least summarized, what the Supreme Court's decision was on mail-in voting?
17: Yes, I did. And it appears Justice Roberts were saying basically the issue most of them had was not enough time to implement the requirements of the executive order. And that's why they gave a stay to that order.
16: What's your immediate reaction? I mean, is it a sigh of relief? Is it, okay, we were ready to adapt to whatever? I mean, how is this being viewed at the ground level?
17: Well, it was, the problem was there's three barcodes that they wanted on the vote-by-mail ballot. Two of them were already present in Florida. The outbound IBM, the intelligent mail barcode for the post office, the barcode that identified the voter. But what we didn't have was an IBM intelligent barcode coming back to the office. And that would have required our vote-by-mail equipment to be adapted to that. Our vendor was saying that was going to take 2 or 3 months to have that equipment added. Our problem was on that specific requirement, not having enough time to be able to implement it.
16: When do mail ballots go out from your office?
17: There's two cycles. Obviously, the overseas ballots will go out here within the next week, and then the domestic ballots will go out within the next 2 weeks. And so, obviously, in that timing frame, we just weren't able to comply with the current requirements of the executive order. Now, I will say many of the things in the executive order, state of Florida was already doing. The design of our mail ballot envelopes, the fact that we don't send them out to every voter, the fact the requirements to request one. And there was another part, too, that the USPS Postal Service had to create a portal for us, or the state, rather, to upload voter data to them. That hadn't been implemented either.
16: What do you make of, and I don't know if it's a political question, because it is politics, I guess it is a political question, but what do you make of the effort to, pardon the word choice, but jam this through before this election cycle versus more deliberately planning something out for, let's say, 2028 or beyond?
17: Yeah, obviously, I think there was a lot of consulting with election officials, or maybe not even trusting. Maybe election officials would respond, you know, with the facts. And so sometimes what seems so simple, you know, just do it, is not always simple. And I think the attempt to always make every part of our election, you know, secure and that way so that no one could, you know, commit fraud is excellent. But again, you have to look at the timing to implement some of these things.
16: Do you feel that at the local level or even at the state level that there will be a need to build back any confidence in mail ballot being secure?
17: Well, hopefully we can continue to build on that, because really the voters, especially in Duval County, have really diminished their request for vote-by-mail ballots. Obviously, in 2020, it was COVID. We had over 120,000 people vote by mail. In this last primary election, less than 40,000. So again, people are not going to vote-by-mail ballot as one of their options. That's one of the reasons we've expanded early voting, just to have another option other than Election Day.
16: In terms of the early voting process and mail-in, I mean, I don't know, can you recommend that more people turn to voting in person and not vote by mail going forward? Can you recommend that?
17: Well, we let people know there's three options to voting. Obviously, vote by mail, early voting, Election Day. What we try to inform the voters is listen, if you're one of those waiting for Election Day, you've got to understand the math. 12 years ago, we had over 300 polling locations. Today, we have 159. It's difficult to find polling locations. And by the way, we have 200,000 more voters than we did 12 years ago. So again, if we don't take advantage of some method other than Election Day, we're going to see long lines. And that's what we don't want to see in the world of elections.
16: Can you take a breath after this Supreme Court ruling, or do you also consider that this might be an effort that is renewed before 2028?
17: I would anticipate, and I think other election officials are, is that this will be renewed. Because even Justice Roberts said, given more time, we could implement this. So again, if it's the desire of the administration, the executive order could be applied to maybe the 28 election. And I wouldn't be surprised if that would be the case.
16: Anything I haven't asked you that you want to mention about this?
17: No, except please come out and vote, because, again, we're anticipating about a 52% turnout for the November 3rd election. And again, way too low for such an important election.
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26: A 7 on the WOKV weather meter. Partly cloudy, breezy today. An isolated brief shower, and we'll be in the upper 80s. It'll be quite windy at the beaches in particular. Partly cloudy tonight, again, with just an isolated shower near 70 degrees. And partly cloudy, breezy, and relatively mild for tomorrow and Friday. Still an isolated shower, but it'll be mostly dry, with highs in the mid to upper 80s. With your First Alert forecast, I'm Action News Jax, Chief Meteorologist Mike Burrish for 104.5 WOKV.
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14: No delays to report as you make your way into the downtown corridor this morning. Looking good along the Beltway, the interstates, and across the bridges. From the WOKV Traffic Center, I'm Scott Young.
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8: 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I'm Benjamin Fritkus. Eric Erickson joins Jacksonville's Morning News in depth with Christine Bellino to share his thoughts on the growth and resistance of artificial intelligence, the growing trend of non-debating candidates in Florida, and the SCOTUS decision to deny the president's vote-by-mail restrictions.
27: I mean, Siri can't give me right directions half the time. I don't think it's going to kill me. This is the problem. The AI guys are spending billions. Anthropic's expected to lose $14 billion this year, and it wants to become a publicly traded IPO. The only way for Anthropic to protect itself from liability and lawsuit is government regulation. So this entire thing is a campaign for regulatory capture. You know, Christine, it's funny. So the other day I put in a bunch of links to everything Dario Modi, the head of Anthropic, and Sam Altman of OpenAI are asking the government to do. And I said, Claude, what do you think about this? And Claude said, this looks like a political effort for regulatory capture, which was done by the railroads, the airlines, and the telecom industry in the 20th century. And I was like, I mean, all I did was give Claude the links and say, what do you think about it? And Claude says, looks like regulatory capture to me.
28: So it's interesting that in your summation of your argument about this, you employed the use of Claude. For those of our listeners, yes, because there are some who don't know what Claude is. Claude is one of the AI tools like ChatGPT that is used. And it surprises me how many people are now using Claude, ChatGPT in their everyday lives.
27: Yeah, so the punchline of all this is Claude is Anthropic's chatbot. Anthropic is not only funding the effort for regulatory capture, Anthropic is funding all of the doomers. If you look at all the people, including the kid who quit Anthropic and said it was going to kill everybody, he went to an anti-AI group that is funded by Anthropic's chief investor.
29: Hey, Eric, it's Chase. I saw that right now, we just talked about this moment ago, that
2: Florida Senator Ashley Moody is declining a debate with against Angie Nixon. We saw that also in the gubernatorial candidates between Jay Collins and Byron Donalds. First off, I want to hear your thoughts on no debates happening before an election, and also, could this be a growing trend?
27: You know, look, I think it is. There's a growing body of evidence from pollsters and focus groups that debates don't really move the needle very much. When you're in a blowout race like she is, she doesn't really need to. I think they should. As a matter of democracy, I think they should, but they don't have to. You know, it's interesting. I was talking with Scott Inez on WDVO in Orlando. The Republicans are spending about $35, $40 million in an ad buy right now. They're not spending any money in Florida because they don't think they have to.
28: Do you think that that's going to bite them in the end? Because
27: not in Florida. The polling for Angie Nixon is so bad in Florida. The Democrats are actually advising Democratic donors not to spend money in Florida. It's wild to me. They would rather their donors spend money in Texas than Florida.
28: But she was outspent 16-1 in the primary, and she was victorious there.
27: Yeah, that's true. But that was a different dynamic. That was Democratic socialists who were motivated to go vote in a primary, in a Democratic primary. There's a difference in Florida now between the Democratic primary and the general. In fact, if you look at the primaries, I think the Republicans outpaced the Democrats in Florida in the primaries. And it's the only state where the Republicans this year have actually outpaced the Democrats in primaries.
28: I do want to get your thoughts on the Supreme Court saying that there was not enough time for the U.S. to bar the U.S. Postal Service, or I'm sorry, there was not enough time for the administration to implement significant holdings
27: The absentee ballot ruling from the Supreme Court.
28: Thank you.
27: It makes a ton of sense to me because there's a long, long list of Supreme Court precedents that you can't change the rules in the middle of the game. And that's what the Trump administration is trying to do with how they process absentee ballots through the mail. The general election has started, whether you like it or not, it started. So you can't change the rules. And all the Supreme Court did was be consistent with its precedent that you can't suddenly tell the post office to handle ballots differently than they've done for the last 100 years.
28: So we were talking with Evan Brown from Fox News Radio about this earlier this morning, and I had asked him if he was surprised that the administration even tried to do this at this stage in the game when voting by mail has already begun in several states.
27: Yeah, I can't believe that. Well, no, I can believe this administration tried it, but I'm just stunned that none of their lawyers said, hey, this is going to get thrown out of court. But at this point, you know, there's a belief by both sides in Washington that you can just do things, and they thought they could just do this. And no, the Supreme Court says, I mean, this is 100 years of precedent. You can't change the rules in the middle of the game.
28: And also, you had said earlier, you know, Siri can't give you correct directions. Here, we would theoretically be putting the onus on the United States Postal Service to vet potential voters and voters who have been voting for decades. Do you trust that the U.S. Postal Service could do that when sometimes I can't even get my mail to the right house?
27: There's the problem. My neighbor's mail often gets delivered to my house. No, I don't want the post office involved in elections. In fact, elections are supposed to be done by the states because you're far more likely to minimize disruptions of elections if you have 50 different states doing them instead of one overlord of elections.
28: The overlord of elections, that might be a new cabinet position.
27: Maybe. If the president has his way, it probably would be.
28: And I'm not knocking the U.S. Postal Service because I think overall they do a fantastic job and they have an incredible amount of stuff that they have to contend with, in often with old tech. If we're talking about the importance of technology, there's a lot of old tech that is employed right now by the U.S. Postal Service. Eric, what do you have going on the show today?
27: You know, I'm actually going to explain a little bit further what's so interesting about this AI doomer stuff is the exact same people who say AI is going to end the world were 3 years ago telling us we had 10 years before climate change destroyed us. Doomers have moved from anti-nuclear to climate change, and now they're on to AI.
28: But the difference is that the people in the AI industry are saying this is dangerous.
27: Oh, yeah, absolutely. And they're also funding the people saying it's dangerous, too. So, yeah, total regulatory capture.
28: Okay, well, we look forward to hearing you this afternoon from noon to 3 right here on WOKV. Eric Erickson, thanks so much for joining us.
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8: A 7 on the WOKV weather meter. Partly cloudy, breezy today. An isolated brief shower, and we'll be in the upper 80s. It'll be quite windy at the beaches in particular. Partly cloudy tonight, again, with just an isolated shower near 70 degrees. And partly cloudy, breezy, and relatively mild for tomorrow and Friday. Still an isolated shower, but it'll be mostly dry, with highs in the mid to upper 80s. With your First Alert Forecast, I'm Action News Jack's Chief Meteorologist Mike Burrish for 104.5 WOKV.
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9: No delays to report as you make your way into the downtown corridor this morning. Looking good along the Beltway, the interstates, and across the bridges. From the WOKV Traffic Center, I'm Scott Young.
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11: 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I'm Benjamin Fredkiss. The opening bell is brought to you by Guarding Your Nest Egg with Mike Lester. 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The opening bell rings this morning after stocks closed lower yesterday. Stocks dropped as the 10-year Treasury yield hit a nearly 20-year high and crude oil prices topped $108 a barrel. At the closing bell, the Dow Jones Industrial Average fell 328 points to 52.093. S&P 500 lost 34 points to 75.85. The NASDAQ dropped 204 points to 25.981. And I hope you don't have to fill up anytime soon, because Florida gas prices have gone up 7 cents more to an average of $4.19 per gallon of regular. Diesel is up 1 cent to $6.32. In Nassau County, we're seeing averages as high as $4.24. In Duval and Putnam counties, we do see average prices of $4.16. Taking a look at Gas Buddy for you this morning, the racetrack on Merrill Road is at 413, University Gas on University Boulevard South is at 407, and the pit stop on Jamie's Road is at 399. I'm Benjamin Fritkiss.
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4: Good morning, Jacksonville. It is 5:30. Slamming the brakes on development.
5: It's not right in that our community cannot handle any more development.
4: St. John's County Commissioners vote to deny a proposed 4,000-acre development along the Intracoastal. Developers were seeking approval of an agricultural enclave under a new state law. Commissioners expect the developers to sue, giving the county a chance to challenge the legality of the law in court. An agricultural enclave is a piece of farmland completely surrounded by urban or suburban developments that may qualify for expedited commercial or residential use. Florida Governor Ron DeSantis does not seem to be on board with Amendment 1. Amendment 1 would increase the amount of money lawmakers could put into a key reserve fund and increase the cap on the budget stabilization fund from 10% to 25% of the previous year's fund revenue.
6: You want to run modest surpluses. You want to have some rainy day. But you don't want to have too much in government coffers because that means people are being overtaxed.
4: Republicans backed the proposal last year in case the economy turned down, but would leave Florida unable to cover critical needs without raising taxes. The reserve fund was last used in 2008 during the multi-billion dollar budget shortfall. Federal health officials are alerting for an increase in rabies cases. St. Johns County just confirmed a case last week.
7: From July through August, the agency received 17% more inquiries related to rabies than the same time a year ago, including reports of mass exposure events like petting zoos.
4: Action News Jax's Ben Becker reports likely cases are due to a population increase in animals that frequently carry rabies. It's estimated more than 1 million people in the United States seek medical care after contact with an animal, and around 100,000 get preventative treatment for potential exposure. Remember to never approach an animal that appears to be sick, injured, or dead, especially animals that are out during the day that are usually out at night, such as bats or raccoons. WOKV News Time is 5:32.
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8: Partly cloudy today, becoming quite breezy. In fact, downright windy, especially at the Intracoastal and the beaches with an isolated brief shower or two. But we're trending drier today. It's a 7 on the WOKV weather meter with highs in the upper 80s, dropping to near 70 tonight. Partly cloudy again with an isolated shower. And tomorrow will be partly cloudy, still breezy and relatively mild with an isolated shower, but mostly dry and highs only in the mid 80s tomorrow. Friday will be partly cloudy with an isolated shower in 87. Then we start to crank the humidity and heat again over the weekend. Saturday, partly cloudy, a few showers with a high of 88. And Sunday, hot and humid, near 90 degrees, scattered showers and an afternoon thunderstorm developing. I'm Chief Meteorologist Mike Burrish. Join me today beginning at 5 p.m. on CBS 47 and Fox 30 Action News Jax.
2: First alert traffic from the Strata Air Conditioning and Heating Traffic Center.
9: No delays to report as you make your way into the downtown corridor this morning. Looking good along the Beltway, the interstates, and across the bridges. From the WOKV Traffic Center, I'm Scott Young.
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4: 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I'm Benjamin Fridkiss. The U.S. Supreme Court has rejected President Trump's attempt to limit mail voting by imposing new postal service regulations for the midterm elections. The decision announced late Monday allows mail voting to continue as usual. Rich Jones spoke with Duval County Supervisor of Elections Jerry Holland about the impacts of the ruling and key things to know before the midterm election.
10: How do you interpret, if you have read through or at least summarized, what the Supreme Court's decision was on mail-in voting?
11: Yes, I did. And it appears Justice Roberts were saying basically the issue most of them had was not enough time to implement the requirements of the executive order. And that's why they gave a stay to that order.
10: What's your immediate reaction? I mean, is it a sigh of relief? Is it, okay, we were ready to adapt to whatever? I mean, how is this being viewed at the ground level?
11: Well, it was, the problem was there's three barcodes that they wanted on the vote by mail ballot. Two of them were already present in Florida. the outbound IBM, the intelligent mail barcode for the post office, the barcode that identified the voter. But what we didn't have was an IBM intelligent barcode coming back to the office. And that would have required our vote-by-mail equipment to be adapted to that. Our vendor was saying that was going to take 2 or 3 months to have that equipment added. Our problem was on that specific requirement, not having enough time to be able to implement it.
10: When do mail ballots go out from your office?
11: There's two cycles. Obviously, the overseas ballots will go out here within the next week, and then the domestic ballots will go out within the next 2 weeks. And so, obviously, in that timing frame, we just weren't able to comply with the current requirements of the executive order. Now, I will say many of the things in the executive order, state of Florida was already doing. The design of our mail ballot envelopes, the fact that we don't send them out to every voter, the fact, the requirements to request one. And there was another part, too, that the USPS Postal Service had to create a portal for us, or the state, rather, to upload voter data to them. That hadn't been implemented either.
10: What do you make of... And I don't know if it's a political question, because it is politics, I guess it is a political question, but what do you make of the effort to, pardon the word choice, but jam this through before this election cycle versus more deliberately planning something out for, let's say, 2028 or beyond?
11: Yeah, obviously, I think there was a lot of consulting with election officials, or maybe not even trusting. Maybe election officials would respond, you know, with the facts. And so sometimes what seems so simple, you know, just do it, is not always simple. And I think the attempt to always make every part of our election, you know, secure and that way so that no one could, you know, commit fraud is excellent. But again, you have to look at the timing to implement some of these things.
10: Do you feel that at the local level or even at the state level that there will be a need to build back any confidence in mail ballot being secure?
11: Well, hopefully we can continue to build on that, because really the voters, especially in Duval County, have really diminished their request for vote by mail ballots. Obviously in 2020, it was COVID. We had over 120,000 people vote by mail. In this last primary election, less than 40,000. So again, people are not going to vote by mail ballot as one of their options. That's one of the reasons we've expanded early voting, just to have another option other than election day.
10: In terms of the early voting process and mail-in, I mean, I don't know, can you recommend that more people turn to voting in person and not vote by mail going forward? Can you recommend that?
11: Well, we let people know there's three options to voting. Obviously, vote by mail, early voting, election day. What we try to inform the voters is listen, if you're one of those waiting for election day, you've got to understand the math. 12 years ago, we had over 300 polling locations. Today, we have 159. It's difficult to find polling locations. And by the way, we have 200,000 more voters than we did 12 years ago. So again, if we don't take advantage of some method other than election day, we're going to see long lines. And that's what we don't want to see in the world of elections.
10: Can you take a breath after this Supreme Court ruling, or do you also consider that this might be an effort that is renewed before 2028?
11: I would anticipate, and I think other election officials are, is that this will be renewed. Because even Justice Roberts said, given more time, we could implement this. So again, if it's the desire of the administration, the executive order could be applied to maybe the 28 election. And I wouldn't be surprised if that would be the case.
10: Anything I haven't asked you that you want to mention about this?
11: No, except please come out and vote, because, again, we're anticipating about a 52% turnout for the November 3rd election. And again, way too low for such an important election.
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8: A 7 on the WOKV weather meter. Partly cloudy, breezy today. An isolated brief shower, and we'll be in the upper 80s. It'll be quite windy at the beaches in particular. Partly cloudy tonight, again, with just an isolated shower near 70 degrees. And partly cloudy, breezy, and relatively mild for tomorrow and Friday. Still an isolated shower, but it'll be mostly dry, with highs in the mid to upper 80s. With your First Alert forecast, I'm Action News Jax, Chief Meteorologist Mike Burrish for 104.5 WOKV.
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9: You got a disabled vehicle 95 southbound as you're approaching the 9B exchange. It's got the right shoulder blocked. From the Traffic Center, I'm Scott Young.
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4: 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I'm Benjamin Fridkiss. Eric Erickson joins Jacksonville's Morning News in depth with Christine Bellino to share his thoughts on the growth and resistance of artificial intelligence, the growing trend of non-debating candidates in Florida, and the SCOTUS decision to deny the president's vote-by-mail restrictions.
22: I mean, Siri can't give me right directions half the time. I don't think it's going to kill me. This is the problem. The AI guys are spending billions. Anthropic's expected to lose $14 billion this year, and it wants to become a publicly traded IPO. The only way for Anthropic to protect itself from liability and lawsuit is government regulation. So this entire thing is a campaign for regulatory capture. You know, Christine, it's funny. So the other day I put in a bunch of links to everything Dario Modi, the head of Anthropic, and Sam Altman of OpenAI are asking the government to do. And I said, Claude, what do you think about this? And Claude said, this looks like a political effort for regulatory capture, which was done by the railroads, the airlines, and the telecom industry in the 20th century. And I was like, I mean, all I did was give Claude the links and say, what do you think about it? And Claude says, looks like regulatory capture to me.
23: So it's interesting that in your summation of your argument about this, you employed the use of Claude. For those of our listeners, yes, because there are some who don't know what Claude is, Claude is one of the AI tools like ChatGPT that is used. And it surprises me how many people are now using Claude, ChatGPT in their everyday lives.
22: Yeah, so the punchline of all this is Claude is Anthropic's chatbot. Anthropic is not only funding the effort for regulatory capture, Anthropic is funding all of the doomers. If you look at all the people, including the kid who quit Anthropic and said it was going to kill everybody, he went to an anti-AI group that is funded by Anthropic's chief investor.
24: Hey, Eric, it's Chase. I saw that right now, we just talked about this moment ago, that Florida Senator Ashley Moody is declining a debate with against Angie Nixon. We saw that also in the gubernatorial candidates between Jay Collins and Byron Donalds. First off, I want to hear your thoughts on no debates happening before an election. And also, could this be a growing trend?
22: You know, look, I think it is. There's a growing body of evidence from pollsters and focus groups that debates don't really move the needle very much. When you're in a blowout race like she is, she doesn't really need to. I think they should. As a matter of democracy, I think they should, but they don't have to. You know, it's interesting. I was talking with Scott Inez on WDVO in Orlando. The Republicans are spending about $35, $40 million in an ad buy right now. They're not spending any money in Florida because they don't think they have to.
23: Do you think that that's going to bite them in the end? Because
22: not in Florida. The polling for Angie Nixon is so bad in Florida. The Democrats are actually advising Democratic donors not to spend money in Florida. It's wild to me. They would rather their donors spend money in Texas than Florida.
23: But she was outspent 16-1 in the primary, and she was victorious there.
22: Yeah, that's true. But that was a different dynamic. That was Democratic socialists who were motivated to go vote in a primary, in a Democratic primary. There's a difference in Florida now between the Democratic primary and the general. In fact, if you look at the primaries, I think the Republicans outpaced the Democrats in Florida in the primaries. And it's the only state where the Republicans this year have actually outpaced the Democrats in primaries.
23: I do want to get your thoughts on the Supreme Court saying that there was not enough time for the U.S. to bar the U.S. Postal Service, or I'm sorry, there was not enough time for the administration to implement significant holdings on...
22: The absentee ballot ruling from the Supreme Court.
23: Thank you.
22: It makes a ton of sense to me because there's a long, long list of Supreme Court precedents that you can't change the rules in the middle of the game, and that's what the Trump administration is trying to do with how they process absentee ballots through the mail. The general election has started, whether you like it or not. It started, So you can't change the rules. And all the Supreme Court did was be consistent with its precedent that you can't suddenly tell the post office to handle ballots differently than they've done for the last 100 years.
23: So we were talking with Evan Brown from Fox News Radio about this earlier this morning, and I had asked him if he was surprised that the administration even tried to do this at this stage in the game when voting by mail has already begun in several states.
22: Yeah, I can't believe that. Well, no, I can believe this administration tried it, but I'm just stunned that none of their lawyers said, hey, this is going to get thrown out of court. But at this point, you know, there's a belief by both sides in Washington that you can just do things, and they thought they could just do this. And no, the Supreme Court says, I mean, this is 100 years of precedent. You can't change the rules in the middle of the game.
23: And also, you had said earlier, you know, Siri can't give you correct directions. Here, we would theoretically be putting the onus on the United States Postal Service to vet potential voters and voters who have been voting for decades. Do you trust that the U.S. Postal Service could do that when sometimes I can't even get my mail to the right house?
22: There's the problem. My neighbor's mail often gets delivered to my house. No, I don't want the post office involved in elections. In fact, elections are supposed to be done by the states because you're far more likely to minimize disruptions of elections if you have 50 different states doing them instead of one overlord of elections.
23: The overlord of elections, that might be a new cabinet position.
22: Maybe. If the president has his way, it probably would be.
23: And I'm not knocking the U.S. Postal Service because I think overall they do a fantastic job and they have an incredible amount of stuff that they have to contend with, in often with old tech. If we're talking about the importance of technology, there's a lot of old tech that is employed right now by the U.S. Postal Service. Eric, what do you have going on the show today?
22: You know, I'm actually going to explain a little bit further. What's so interesting about this AI doomer stuff is the exact same people who say AI is going to end the world were 3 years ago telling us we had 10 years before climate change destroyed us. They just, doomers have moved from anti-nuclear to climate change, and now they're on to AI.
23: But the difference is that the people in the AI industry are saying this is dangerous.
22: Oh, yeah, absolutely. And they're also funding the people saying it's dangerous, too.
23: Well, we look forward to hearing you this afternoon from noon to 3 right here on WOKV. Eric Erickson, thanks so much for joining us.
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15: A 7 on the WOKV weather meter. Partly cloudy, breezy today. An isolated brief shower, and we'll be in the upper 80s. It'll be quite windy at the beaches in particular. Partly cloudy tonight, again, with just an isolated shower near 70 degrees. And partly cloudy, breezy, and relatively mild for tomorrow and Friday. Still an isolated shower, but it'll be mostly dry, with highs in the mid to upper 80s. With your First Alert forecast, I'm Action News Jax, Chief Meteorologist Mike Burrish for 104.5 WOKV.
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9: In St. John's County, you've got a disabled vehicle 95 northbound just north of County Road 214. And in Duval, a disabled vehicle 95 southbound as you're approaching the 9B exchange. From the Traffic Center, I'm Scott Young.
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24: 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I'm Benjamin Fredkiss. The opening bell is brought to you by Guarding Your Nest Egg with Mike Lester. 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The opening bell rings this morning after stocks closed lower yesterday. Stocks dropped as the 10-year Treasury yield hit a nearly 20-year high and crude oil prices topped $108 a barrel. At the closing bell, the Dow Jones Industrial Average fell 328 points to 52.093. S&P 500 lost 34 points to 75.85. The NASDAQ dropped 204 points to 25.981. And I hope you don't have to fill up anytime soon, because Florida gas prices have gone up 7 cents more to an average of $4.19 per gallon of regular. Diesel is up 1 cent to $6.32. In Nassau County, we're seeing averages as high as $4.24. In Duval and Putnam counties, we do see average prices of $4.16. Taking a look at Gas Buddy for you this morning. The racetrack on Merrill Road is at 413. University Gas on University Boulevard South is at 407. And the pit stop on Jamie's Road is at 399. I'm Benjamin Fritkiss.
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8: Good morning at 6 o'clock. The Wednesday edition of Jacksonville's Morning News continues. You can feel a little change in the air with onshore winds, and our temperatures are not going to be as hot. It's kind of refreshing out the door. If we go dry for the next few days, coming up in the five-day first alert forecast. Three big things you need to know this morning, brought to you by Tom Bush, BMW. Baldwin Middle Senior High School principal reassigned after a gun is found in his car.
13: There's no way in a hiring process you would foresee this poor judgment.
8: The Justice Department is not looking at new regulations for AI amid all the concerns.
19: We're prosecutors, not regulators. So we're not going to try to regulate AI.
8: St. John's County Commissioners vote to update regulations for food trucks and food truck parks.
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15: 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Drier days ahead in the WOKV First Alert forecast.
16: First alert traffic from the Strata Air Conditioning and Heating Traffic Center.
8: Love this kind of traffic report. No issues. We don't see any construction delays, no crashes, and you are running fully up to speed everywhere in the metro area at 601. It's the Wednesday edition of Jacksonville's Morning News. With the wind off the Atlantic, it may feel a little bit raw at times closer to the beach, but it's going to be humid and windy. Jacksonville's Morning News continues. 601. More of today's top local stories now. Here's Benjamin Fritkus.
21: A woman is hit and killed by a semi-truck in Baldwin in what appears to be a tragic accident.
22: JSO says the truck was turning into the Love's Travel Stop parking lot off I-10 and 301 last night when the woman was hit. The driver didn't see the woman walking through the parking lot and she died on scene. This is the 124th traffic fatality in Duval County and the 31st involving a pedestrian this year, according to JSO. I'm Will Taylor, 104.5 WOKV.
21: Slamming the brakes on development.
29: It's not right in that our community cannot handle any more development.
21: St. John's County Commissioners vote to deny a proposed 4,000-acre development along the Intracoastal. Developers were seeking approval of an agricultural enclave under a new state law. Commissioners expect the developers to sue, giving the county a chance to challenge the legality of the law in court. An agricultural enclave is a piece of farmland completely surrounded by urban or suburban development that may qualify for expedited commercial or residential use. Jacksonville is a city to watch in North America.
30: Building a world-class countywide park system. We've got fantastic world-class parks downtown. Now we need to make them available to every zip code.
21: Oxford Economics says Jacksonville is one of five metro areas in its Global Cities Index report. City leaders celebrated the recognition as an important milestone. The report forecasts above-average job growth in the years ahead, including gains in technology and healthcare employment, with tech GDP and productivity growth expected to outpace the national average. Florida also among the most diverse states in America. That's according to a new report released today by Wallet Hub to kick off Hispanic Heritage Month. The study ranks Florida second in both generational and birthplace diversity and sixth in linguistic diversity. The Sunshine State cracked the top 10 in 6 out of 12 major metrics. California tops the list, while West Virginia is last. Congress remains deeply divided over artificial intelligence oversight, Madeline Rivera reports.
0: Attorney General Todd Blanche is backing up the president's accusation that Democrats are using AI as a political issue in the midterms, adding it is not his agency's job to place guardrails on the technology. Senator Bernie Sanders is one of the most outspoken critics of AI. He's helping to lead legislation to ban artificial superintelligence and pause advanced AI development. And Senate Minority Leader Chuck Schumer is demanding a Senate briefing on the topic with top administration officials.
21: President Trump has explained that fears surrounding AI are a hoax and is hoping to have stronger technology than other countries such as China. This afternoon, the Fed will release its decision on interest rates. Hillary Barsky with a preview.
3: The central bank will be making its interest rate announcement at 2 p.m. Eastern time, followed by Fed Chair Kevin Warsh's post-meeting press conference 30 minutes later. The Fed is now expected to raise its benchmark funds rate to 3.75% to 4%. The first increase in more than 3 years as stubborn inflation, rising energy prices, and a robust labor market strengthen the case for renewed tightening. However, it's not a complete slam dunk. Whatever action the Fed does take, it would follow 5 consecutive pauses and 6 in total since September of 2024 when the central bank kicked off the current easing cycle with a jumbo half-point move.
21: A new chapter for a beloved family member. The Jacksonville Zoo and Botanical Gardens is preparing to move Beppy the Malayan Tiger to a new home at Reed Park Zoo in Arizona. She's part of a coordinated breeding program that supports the genetic diversity and long-term future of endangered species. Beppy was born in 2023 in Jacksonville. The zoo says there are fewer than 150 Malayan tigers estimated to remain in the wild. And NASA is ready to make its next great leap in lunar exploration. The agency is seeking proposals to help it establish its moon base at the lunar South Pole.
5: The goal with the Artemis program is to have astronauts on the moon for an extended period of time and really start to utilize the moon and to do a lot more.
21: NASA is targeting specific technologies, including power generation, oxygen extraction, and producing materials on the moon required for construction and operations. NASA currently has more than 20 robotic and human lunar landings planned through 2029. WOKV News time is 6:06.
8: Another case of sticker shock as we see a big surge in gas prices in the overnight hours. An updated look at where you can still fill up for a little bit less. Coming up on Jacksonville's Morning News, Jags owner Shad Khan climbs up the list of the richest people in America, where the franchise lands in total value next.
2: Hey Jacksonville, it's Brian Kilmeade. Join me Sunday, November 8th. 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I'll be at the Florida Theater for the Uniting the States tour. 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
15: Partly cloudy today, becoming quite breezy. In fact, downright windy, especially at the intracoastal and the beaches with an isolated brief shower or two. But we're trending drier today. It's a 7 on the WOKV weather meter with highs in the upper 80s, dropping to near 70 tonight. Partly cloudy again with an isolated shower. And tomorrow will be partly cloudy, still breezy and relatively mild with an isolated shower, but mostly dry and highs only in the mid-80s tomorrow. Friday will be partly cloudy with an isolated shower and 87. Then we start to crank the humidity and heat again over the weekend. Saturday, partly cloudy, a few showers with a high of 88. And Sunday, hot and humid, near 90 degrees, scattered showers and an afternoon thunderstorm developing. I'm Chief Meteorologist Mike Burrish. Join me today beginning at 5 p.m. on CBS 47 and Fox 30 Action News Jax.
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8: At 612, an update on the roads from Sherry at FDOT 511.
27: We are liking what we see on our area bridges so far this morning. You're delay-free crossing the Matthews into downtown and the East Beltway southbound out of Ocean Way. And if you're just now leaving Orange Park, West Beltway southbound drivers, you're delay-free crossing the Buckman Bridge over into Mandarin.
8: No delays or cancellations at Jacksonville International Airport either. Some students may be disciplined for their conduct during that high school volleyball match in Fernandina Beach. Parents gathered yesterday at First Missionary Baptist Church to discuss last week's incident. A high school student brought a black baby doll to the game as part of a parenting class assignment. And during the game, some other students held up the doll and shouted. The school district completed its investigation into complaints that the students may have shouted racial slurs, but that could not be confirmed according to the investigation. Still, the district says the behavior was inappropriate and unacceptable. The students may be punished. Last evening, faith leaders gathered to address the student conduct.
28: No student should have to enter an athletic arena wondering whether the color of their skin will make them a target of humiliation.
8: The Nassau school superintendent says she's working to get students from both Fernandina Beach and Andrew Jackson High in Jacksonville together to heal. More of today's top local stories now. Here's Benjamin Fridkiss.
21: Well, we're hoping you don't have to fill up anytime soon because Florida gas prices have gone up 7 cents to an average of $4.19 per gallon of regular. That's in comparison to the national average of $4.36, according to AAA. Diesel is also up to $6.32. In Nassau, we're seeing averages as high as $4.24. In Duval and Putnam counties, they're seeing averages of $4.16. Taking a look at Gas Buddy for you this morning in Jacksonville, the Shell on Kernan Boulevard South is at $3.85. The racetrack on Beach Boulevard is at $3.95. And Murphy USA on Beach is also $3.95. Federal authorities say a local 19-year-old sold devices to make machine guns. Action News Jax's Ben Becker says the device is called a switch.
0: Authorities say Imani Justavino advertised the switches on his Instagram story last month. Detectives had a confidential informant reach out to set up a meeting on August the 18th and the 19th. The report says he admitted to getting the switches from someone else. He faces several charges.
21: Habitat for Humanity St. Johns County teaming up with the city of St. Augustine to expand the city's sewer service. Tanika Hughes reports.
1: The organization says the new sewer infrastructure will provide services to an affordable housing community called Cypress Village at King and North Clay Streets. They say the city will pay just over $1 million for the project, while Habitat for Humanity handles the design, permitting, and construction.
21: Jacksonville Jaguars owner Shad Khan is climbing up the list of the richest people in America.
3: This year, he was ranked at number 70 on Forbes 2026 ranking of the 400 richest people in the country. Last year, he was ranked at 74 with a net worth of $14.3 billion. This year, he's worth $16.5 billion.
21: Shea Simon says Forbes values the Jaguars at $8.5 billion, which is 29th out of the 32 NFL teams. The Florida Department of Health in Duval County confirms a second case of locally acquired West Nile virus.
4: To help control the mosquito population, the Duval County Department of Health and Jacksonville Mosquito Control are working together to coordinate ground spraying and surveillance efforts. Health officials are asking community members to take precautions to avoid mosquito bites. Some of the common symptoms include fever, headache, body aches, and vomiting. If you're experiencing symptoms, you're asked to call the Duval County Department of Health. Jordana Elias, 104.5 WOKV.
21: For a third time, the House votes to rebuke President Trump over the Iran war. The House voted 220 to 204 late last night for a resolution calling on him to end offensive military operations against the Tehran regime. The number of House GOP lawmakers breaking with Trump jumped from 4 to 7. Four supporting acts have now quit Ed Sheeran's tour after Macklemore was removed for his pro-Palestinian comments on stage. Michelle Polino reports.
13: Aaron Rowe, the band Bayoga, the Danish band Lucas Graham, and Phineas all posted on Instagram that they would withdraw from the tour. Sheeran earlier said venues threatened to pull the remaining shows and that he spent the week trying to build bridges instead, including talks with Patriots owner Robert Kraft. Sheeran also noted on why he's staying out of the Israel-Palestine conflict, saying in part, "My audiences include young people, often children. Those who come to my shows do not expect a political forum."
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15: A 7 on the WOKV weather meter. Partly cloudy, breezy today. An isolated brief shower, and we'll be in the upper 80s. It'll be quite windy at the beaches in particular. Partly cloudy tonight, again, with just an isolated shower near 70 degrees. And partly cloudy, breezy, and relatively mild for tomorrow and Friday. Still an isolated shower, but it'll be mostly dry, with highs in the mid to upper 80s. With your First Alert Forecast, I'm Action News Jax, Chief Meteorologist Mike Burrish for 104.5 WOKV.
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8: From Sherry at FDOT 511.
27: Minor delays starting up now in the right lane if you're on Butler eastbound exiting on to San Pablo, but not doing too bad. Same story, 95 northbound right lane at 8th Street, and also 10 eastbound where you're starting to slow approaching Cassett and McDuff, but still getting from Hammond Boulevard all the way into downtown should take you less than 9 minutes.
8: Still to come, new law enforcement recruits across Florida are getting a $5,000 boost from the state. The millions of reasons why the governor says it's helping keep the community safe. 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
8: It's 6:23. Good morning. 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
8: St. John's County Commissioners vote narrowly 3-2 to deny a proposed 4,000-acre development north of Nocatee. We've got continuing coverage of that story at WOKV.com and in our app. A wind shift is going to bring some refreshing breeze and maybe even the 60s by this time tomorrow morning. Drier air, not completely out of the humidity cycle that we've been in for so many months, but at least a taste of fall, perhaps. 6:23, the updated five-day forecast is coming up in less than 10 minutes. More of today's top local stories now with Benjamin Fridkiss.
21: The Boys and Girls Club of Northeast Florida breaks ground on a new teen center in St. Augustine. The DLP Capital Teens Center will give teens a place to explore career opportunities, learn new skills, and prepare for the future.
0: It helps the young people of our community have a place where they can come and receive the encouragement and support that they need.
21: The project will not be completed for a few years. New law enforcement recruits across Florida are getting a $5,000 boost from the state.
1: Governor DeSantis announced the latest round of bonuses during a visit to Lando Lakes. 1,500 newly hired officers received the payments. DeSantis saying that the program is aimed at helping agencies recruit and retain officers while supporting law enforcement. Since the program began in 2022, he says nearly 12,500 officers have received more than $83 million in bonuses. Greg Rhodes, 104.5 WOKV.
21: A news helicopter crashes in a Los Angeles neighborhood and bursts into flames.
3: Sad to report that the firefighters responded. Over 70 firefighters. We did have a loss of lives of three members of the community.
21: The helicopter used by NBC and Telemundo went down near a large storage facility in the neighborhood of Chatsworth in the San Fernando Valley. The opening bell is brought to you by Guarding Your Nest Egg with Mike Lester. Find them at guardingyournestegg.com. The opening bell rings this morning after stocks closed lower yesterday. Stocks dropped as the 10-year Treasury yield hit

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1: iOS 27 has arrived for Apple users, but the big new addition involving artificial intelligence isn't quite available for everyone just yet. Evan Brown reports.
2: For everyone waiting for the big Siri upgrade on iPhone, known as Siri AI, they might still be waiting. The new AI-powered Siri personal assistant was touted by Apple as the major improvement to the perennially lackluster personal assistant, but just upgrading doesn't bring it. One needs at least iPhone 15 Pro or Pro Max, and one needs to go to Settings and then Apple Intelligence to join the wait list. The phone will tell you that Siri AI is being rolled out gradually and so far only supports English.
1: WOKV News Time is 6:26.
3: Still to come, the Nassau County School District wraps its investigation into student conduct during a girls' volleyball match. The discipline that may be coming and what wasn't substantiated.
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3: At 6:30, this portion of Jacksonville's morning news brought to you by Sassine's Office Systems. A mild start to the day, and with winds off the Atlantic, it could be gusty at times. Some refreshing breezes in the air, with humidity dropping just a little bit, if it also means a decrease in our rain potential in the 5-day forecast coming up. I'm Rich Jones. Three big things you need to know this morning, brought to you by Tom Bush BMW. Slamming the brakes on development.

0: not right and that our community cannot handle any more development.
1: St. John's commissioners deny a proposed 4,000-acre development along the Intracoastal. Jacksonville is a city to watch in North America.
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5: I'm Action News Jack's chief meteorologist Mike Burrish. At least a little relief from the heat in the WOKV First Alert forecast.
4: First Alert traffic from the Strata Air Conditioning and Heating Traffic Center.
1: We are starting to see the morning drive get up to speed now as I-10 is filling in around Cassett Avenue, JTB East, out to the Mayo Clinic at San Pablo as well. No worse than average, no crashes to report, all lanes are open, and no significant slowdowns anywhere. Much better picture so far at this hour than yesterday at the same time. 6:31, Jacksonville's morning news continues with more of today's top local stories. Here's Benjamin Fritkus.
6: A woman is hit and killed by a semi-truck in Baldwin in what appears to be a tragic accident.
7: JSO says the truck was turning into the Love's Travel Stop parking lot off I-10 and 301 last night when the woman was hit. The driver didn't see the woman walking through the parking lot, and she died on scene. This is the 124th traffic fatality in Duval County and the 31st involving a pedestrian this year, according to JSO. I'm Will Taylor, 104.5 WOKV.
6: It may not be the end to the drama, but the Nassau County School District says it has finished its investigation into student conduct during a girls' volleyball match. District officials determined that reports of racial slurs were unsubstantiated, but did confirm that students engaged in inappropriate behavior involving a black doll brought to a volleyball match for a class project.
8: They say they've identified the students whose conduct violated the Nassau County School District Student Code of Conduct. Those matters are being addressed in accordance with the district procedures. However, the review did not substantiate reports that racial slurs were spoken during the match based on the videos, statements, and other information review.
6: Action News Jax's Jasmine Butler says a Fernandina Beach High School student enrolled in a parenting class brought the doll to the gymnasium in a baby carrier as part of a required assignment. During the game, other students removed the doll from its carrier, and two students were seen at separate times holding the doll into the air and shouting. Faith leaders gathered last night to address the student conduct when continuing coverage, calling for the Nassau School Superintendent to address bullying, harassment, and racial tension.
9: No student should have to enter an athletic arena wondering whether the color of their skin will make them a target of humiliation.
6: The superintendent says she's working to get students from both Fernandina Beach and Andrew Jackson High together to heal. Jacksonville Fire and Rescue has a new training tool that will help first responders with water rescues. The Slipstream Rip Current Simulator can pump up to 3,000 gallons of water a minute.
10: It can get exhausting, and time feels timeless.
11: The hardest rip currents can move you up to 8 to 10 feet per second.
6: The simulator is located at Blue Cypress Park. The city of Jacksonville welcomes the only Navy vessel named after us. USS Jacksonville arrives downtown today. Action News Jax's Chandler Morgan reports.
12: USS Jacksonville was a nuclear Los Angeles-class submarine commissioned in 1981. It is set to get here at 11 in the morning. In July, the efforts to bring the vessel to its namesake city. Stephen Jorgensen served on the USS Jacksonville during his time in the Navy. He is now the president of the nonprofit working to bring that vessel to our city since 2021. The USS Jacksonville served for 40 years before being decommissioned almost 5 years ago.
13: It's the only one, and they're probably not going to name another one, so it's kind of important.
12: The goal is to display the sail and rudder near the USS Orlick, similar to the display outside of Kings Bay Submarine Base in Georgia.
6: St. John's County Commissioners unanimously approve updated regulations for food trucks and food truck parks. The hours of operations for these parks will be from 7 a.m. to 9 p.m.
14: You know, it works for breakfast, it works for dinner, and I think it, I think it was a good compromise.
6: They'll also have to follow the county's noise ordinance as well. WOKV News Time, 6:35.
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1: How the discovery of a gun in a car draws renewed scrutiny on the school's leadership. 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
5: Partly cloudy today, becoming quite breezy. In fact, downright windy, especially at the intracoastal and the beaches, with an isolated brief shower or two. But we're trending drier today. It's a 7 on the WOKV weather meter, with highs in the upper 80s, dropping to near 70 tonight. Partly cloudy, again, with an isolated shower. And tomorrow will be partly cloudy, still breezy and relatively mild, with an isolated shower, but mostly dry, and highs only in the mid-80s tomorrow. Friday will be partly cloudy, with an isolated shower and 87. Then we start to crank the humidity and heat again over the weekend. Saturday, partly cloudy, a few showers with a high of 88. And Sunday, hot and humid, near 90 degrees, scattered showers and an afternoon thunderstorm developing. I'm Chief Meteorologist Mike Burrish. Join me today beginning at 5 p.m. on CBS 47 and Fox 30 Action News Jax.
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1: We are tracking morning rush hour slowdowns in the usual spots. Butler eastbound, right lane if you're exiting onto San Pablo. 95 northbound at 8th Street. Also, you're a little bit slow on the east beltway northbound in the right lane as you exit onto Phillips Highway. And then driving in from the west side on 10 eastbound, especially between Lane Avenue and Roosevelt.
0: Jacksonville's morning news continues at 6:41. 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
2: Another leadership shakeup at Baldwin Middle Senior High School.
3: Principal Michael Smith is being reassigned after a firearm was found in his car on campus. Duval School Police received a tip yesterday that a gun may be on campus in Smith's vehicle. The gun was loaded and was in the center console of Smith's car.
6: At no time is it safe for anyone to be on our campuses with a gun, whether that had been done in the past or whether that's part of the nature of an individual. That's certainly not part of our hiring process.
3: Smith was appointed after the school's former principal was arrested for failing to report possible teacher sexual misconduct. I'm Will Taylor, 104.5 WOKV.
2: The man accused of attacking a woman while she was jogging has pleaded not guilty.
7: Jason Thomas was arrested last month after investigators say he attacked a woman in the middle of the day in Middleburg. Deputies later chased Thomas down in the Pine Ridge neighborhood. He faces several charges.
2: Action News Jax's Danica Hughes says the charges include kidnapping, attempted sexual battery, and burglary. Florida Governor Ron DeSantis does not seem to be on board with Amendment 1. Amendment 1 would increase the amount of money lawmakers could put into a key reserve fund and increase the cap on the budget stabilization fund from 10% to 25% of the previous year's fund revenue.
8: You want to run modest surpluses. You want to have some rainy day. But you don't want to have too much in government coffers because that means people are being overtaxed.
2: Republicans backed the proposal last year in case the economy turned down, but would leave Florida unable to cover critical needs without raising taxes. The reserve fund was last used in 2008 during the multi-billion dollar budget shortfall. Happening today, the Wounded Warrior Project is helping local veterans gain new skills.
9: It's partnering with CSX for hands-on commercial drone training. It also showcases how military service skills can translate into civilian careers. The event takes place from 8:45 to 1:30 at the CSX Moncrief Yard.
2: Ben Becker says CSX and Wounded Warrior Project have partnered since 2018. The drone pilot program is a workforce development initiative. And pints of ice cream are on recall because they may contain small stones or other hard objects.
10: The company is voluntarily recalling its So Delicious dairy-free salted caramel cluster non-dairy frozen dessert. And this recall affects products with a best by date of before and on April 3rd of 2028.
2: Action News Jax's Chandler Morgan reports customers should not eat the product and should contact the company for a refund. To clarify, this is the So Delicious dairy-free from, looking for a company name, looks like Dannon. Dannon USA is recalling their So Delicious dairy-free salted caramel cluster non-dairy frozen dessert. You have to say the whole name.
11: Yeah, it's
2: true. Or else it doesn't count.
0: Indeed. 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Coming up next, the echoes of anti-Semitic tropes. 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
0: A community spotlight on the middle and end of the week. Tomorrow is the return of Sip and Stroll after taking a break over the summer months. And while the surrounding area near Friendship Fountain undergoes construction, the event is moving down the South Bank Riverwalk to River's Edge for the first few Sip and Strolls, or would it be Sips and Stroll, of the season. The Sing Out Loud Festival returns to St. Augustine. Over 17 venues, more than 100 artists performing in St. Augustine. It kind of is the kickoff, as we've called it, to the fall concert season at WOKV.com. Some big names are coming into the amp, including John Fogerty, Steve Winwood. That'll be on Friday night. Head to our spotlight on the weekend at WOKV.com for a full rundown of all of the events. And remember, the Jags are on the road in Denver, 405 kickoff on CBS 47. 6:49, more of today's top stories. Here's Benjamin Fredkiss.
2: A local charter school employee is on administrative leave after a video echoes anti-Semitic tropes.
1: Jaden Salome has worked at River City Science Academy's Mandarin campus since August 2025, according to her LinkedIn profile. In a TikTok video, she discusses America and relationships, and her comments mirror stereotypes that have historically been used against Jewish people.
3: There's one group of people that own literally everything, the banking system, the Ernest Wine in the White House, legislative, executive, judicial branch. We send all of our money to this country. Fake country, shouldn't even exist. It was literally curated out of thin air. But that group of people own everything.
1: School leaders say that Salome has worked as an extended day teacher and fill-in substitute teacher. The school says that content posted on personal social media accounts does not represent the views or positions of River City Science Academy unless expressly authorized. Greg Rhodes, 104.5 WOKV.
2: And a new proposal for rules on e-bikes in Jacksonville is moving forward.
10: The Transportation, Energy, and Utilities Committee approved it unanimously yesterday, and it now goes to a final vote before the City Council. The new ordinance would set speed limits of 15 miles per hour on sidewalks and shared paths. It would also allow the city to post speed limit signage for e-bikes and require e-bike sellers to educate buyers on safety and regulations.
2: That's Shea Simon reporting. Wolfson Children's Hospital projects e-bike injuries in the area could reach 194 cases compared to 23 just 3 or 4 years ago. WOKV News Time is 6:51.
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5: A 7 on the WOKV weather meter. Partly cloudy, breezy today. An isolated brief shower, and we'll be in the upper 80s. It'll be quite windy at the beaches in particular. Partly cloudy tonight, again, with just an isolated shower near 70 degrees. And partly cloudy, breezy, and relatively mild for tomorrow and Friday. Still an isolated shower, but it'll be mostly dry, with highs in the mid to upper 80s. With your First Alert forecast, I'm Action News Jack's Chief Meteorologist Mike Burrish for 104.5 WOKV.
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6: No delays getting past a broken down vehicle on the right shoulder, 95 northbound near Church Street, but you are a little slow on Butler eastbound heading out to the beaches, especially in that right lane at San Pablo. Also, minor delays crossing the Buckman Bridge, West Beltway southbound. And of course, 10 eastbound driving in from the west side, where you also now have a crash at the ramp to the West Beltway southbound. That one's on the shoulder, not causing any additional delays, but you are slow between Lane Avenue and Roosevelt.
0: Florida sees its fourth death from flesh-eating bacteria. Still to come on Jacksonville's Morning News, why we're seeing so many cases this summer.
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0: 6:57 as Jacksonville's Morning News continues. The Supreme Court this week lifting a cloud over the midterms, letting mail ballots flow as normal to voters. We'll dive into the local impacts of the ruling. Key things to know before you vote in the midterms. We sit down with Clay County Supervisor of Elections, Chris Chambliss, coming up in just about 20 minutes. More of today's top stories. Here's Benjamin Fridkus.
2: A fourth person dies from a flesh-eating bacteria in Florida, Sue Guzman reports.
19: Typically linked to consuming raw or undercooked oysters or swimming in warm coastal or brackish waters. Latest death happened in Broward County Thursday when the individual between the ages of 75 and 79 was sickened with the bacterium Vibrio vulpinicus. It's unclear how this person contracted the infection. Florida has had 21 reported cases of flesh-eating bacterial infections this year, four of which have been fatal. Other infections in Bay, Palm Beach, and Marion counties, according to the state's health department.
2: And a case of West Nile virus has been reported in Duval County. The Department of Health says it was transmitted locally.
20: Humans who have the virus do not normally get sick, but can have symptoms like a headache, a body ache, rash, nausea, and vomiting. The department reminds people to use precautions to avoid being bitten by mosquitoes when outside.
2: Ben Becker reports mosquito control is now working with the health department to increase patrols. WOKV News time is 6:58.
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0: Jacksonville's Morning News continues on this Wednesday. You feel a little change in the air with the winds. It's somewhat refreshing. We're not completely humidity free, but just a touch of a break. The 5-day and weekend first alert forecast is on the way. And if we see a reduction in rainfall coming up. I'm Rich Jones. Three big things you need to know, brought to you by Tom Bush BMW. Baldwin Middle Senior High Principal reassigned after a gun's found in his car on campus.
1: There's no way in a hiring process you would could foresee this poor judgment.
0: New regulations for food trucks and food truck parks in St. Johns County.
3: You know, I think it was a good compromise.
0: The Justice Department is not looking at new regulations for AI.
5: We're prosecutors, not regulators, so we're not going to try to regulate AI.
0: The concerns from industry leaders about the fast emerging technology.
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6: From the Action News Jax First Alert Weather Center, I'm Chief Meteorologist Mike Burrish. Drier days ahead in the WOKV First Alert forecast.
25: First Alert traffic from the Strata Air Conditioning and Heating Traffic Center.
0: No major delays over the metro area right now. One crash we're monitoring is on I-10 East at the ramp to the West Beltway. It does not look like it's going to add too much time to your ride this morning. You do hit some congestion at about Lane to Cassett. Pretty typical this time of the morning. Someone broke down 95 North just before Adams Street, north of downtown, not blocking any travel lanes. I do see a bit of a delay. The right shoulder is blocked because someone broke down on the East Beltway south. Southbound in Ocean Way as you're approaching or just past Pulaski. So maybe an extra tap of the brakes through there. Otherwise, we're looking pretty good right now over the metro area. 7 o'clock, Jacksonville's morning news continues. And on the way in about 5 minutes, our consumer warrior, Clark Howard, with a buyer beware as he explores event ticket resellers and what can't be guaranteed. More of today's top local stories. Here's Benjamin Fritkus.
2: Listening to appeals from the community.
7: Please represent the current residents of St. John's County who want to fight this law. Deny to defend is the strategy needed.
10: I'm just here to ask you all to please deny the development of this land.
2: St. John's County Commissioners vote to deny a proposed 4,000-acre development north of Nocatee. Developers were seeking approval of an agricultural enclave under a new state law. An agricultural enclave is a piece of farmland completely surrounded by urban or suburban development that may qualify for expedited commercial or residential use. Commissioners expect the developers to sue, giving the county a chance to challenge the legality of the law in court. The international spotlight is on. Oxford Economics has named Jacksonville one of 5 cities to watch.
16: Jacksonville is one of 5 metros that have defied recent global economic headwinds to post strong productivity gains and diverse employment growth, often while being overlooked because they're not traditional gateway cities. The report forecasts above-average job growth for Jacksonville in the years ahead, including continued gains in technology and healthcare employment, with tech GDP and productivity growth expected to outpace the national average. City leaders celebrated the recognition as an important milestone in Jacksonville's pursuit of becoming a world-class city. I'm Brittany Otto, 104.5 WOKV.
2: The Justice Department is not looking at new regulations for AI amid concerns from industry leaders about the fast-emerging technology. Jared Halpern has more from the White House.
21: It's not the Justice Department's job to regulate artificial intelligence, Attorney General Todd Blanche says.
5: We're prosecutors, not regulators, so we're not going to try to regulate AI.
21: Blanche says there are criminal statutes on the books for misuse of AI and downplays fears the technology could escape human control.
5: To talk about the timing of this as being nothing but an effort to influence the midterms, I shouldn't have to say that out loud. Of course, that's what it is.
21: President Trump has described new warnings about AI as a hoax and a sick conspiracy to benefit China.
2: Florida is among the most diverse states in America. That's according to a new report released today by Wallet Hub to kick off Hispanic Heritage Month. The study ranks Florida second in both generational and birthplace diversity and sixth in linguistic diversity. The Sunshine State cracked the top 10 in 6 out of 12 major metrics. California tops the list, while West Virginia is last. This afternoon, the Fed will release its decision on interest rates. Hillary Barsky with a preview.
22: The central bank will be making its interest rate announcement at 2 p.m. Eastern time, followed by Fed Chair Kevin Warsh's post-meeting press conference 30 minutes later. The Fed is now expected to raise its benchmark funds rate to 3.75% to 4%. The first increase in more than 3 years as stubborn inflation, rising energy prices, and a robust labor market strengthen the case for renewed tightening. However, it's not a complete slam dunk. Whatever action the Fed does take, it would follow 5 consecutive pauses in 6 in total since September of 2024, when the central bank kicked off the current easing cycle with a jumbo half-point move.
2: Gas prices are in for the morning, and it seems to only be getting higher. Florida gas prices have gone up 7 cents to an average of $4.19 per gallon of regular. Diesel is up 1 cent to $6.32. In Nassau County, we're seeing averages as high as $4.24. Duval and Putnam counties are the lowest in Northeast Florida, with average prices of $4.16. Taking a look at Gas 44 you this morning, the Shell on Kernan Boulevard south is at $3.85. The racetrack on Beach Boulevard is at $3.95, and Murphy USA on Beach is also at $3.95. A new chapter for a beloved family member. The Jacksonville Zoo and Botanical Gardens is preparing to move Beppy the Malayan Tiger to a new home at Reed Park Zoo in Arizona. She is part of a coordinated breeding program that supports the genetic diversity and long-term future of endangered species. Beppy was born in 2023 in Jacksonville. The zoo says there are fewer than 150 Malayan tigers estimated to remain in the wild. WOKV News Time is 7:05.
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3: This is Clark Howard. For years, I've talked about making sure when you buy tickets to a concert or a sporting event that you buy from a safe place. And I, over the years, have recommended StubHub. And sadly, I can't anymore, because this has been a summer of problems for people who bought tickets on StubHub. And they go to an event, they can't get in. The tickets they have seem to be phantoms. And then StubHub isn't there to help them over and over again. A Wall Street Journal investigation found that StubHub has continually changed the address that you have to contact them at when you have a problem with StubHub tickets. This is not okay. If we are going to spend our hard-earned money for a sporting event or a concert, we should know that the tickets we bought actually are okay.
0: WOKV News Time 7:06. New this morning, Canada is being invited to join the European Union as an associate member. Fox's Jonathan Savage is live. The EU making that offer as the U.S. ties have weakened, really, among both of them.
4: Yeah, that's right. Canada and the United States are at odds in terms of the economy and politically right now. So Prime Minister Mark Carney is in Europe this week looking to make new friends and strengthen his ties across the Atlantic, and the Europeans seem only too willing to welcome him. He is the guest of honor at European Commission President Ursula von der Leyen's State of the Union speech, which she gave a little earlier this morning. And she said that she would like to build an alliance for the future with Canada, and that would include inviting Canada to become the first ever associate member of the European Union. So ties that would stop just short of full membership. For Canadian citizens, that could allow them to live and work in 27 European countries without a visa.
0: Because this would be the first, are there other things that would not qualify, or would they still be working on that sort of thing?
4: Well, there would be aspects of travel rules and trade rules that would not qualify. The European Union negotiates trade as a single block. It's hard to imagine that Canada would be part of the trade agreement and the single European market, for example. But they would be able to work together on manufacturing, technology, the Arctic, artificial intelligence, and cybersecurity.
0: Carney has called Canada the most European, non-European country. I mean, does this move them even closer? And is this part of a maybe more intentional relationship building that he has been seeking even before this conflict, if you will, with the U.S.?
4: I think that a lot of Europeans see Canada as more European than the United States is. A German member of the European Parliament said today, now is the time to stop sending each other love letters and put meat on the bone. But at the same time, Canada and the United States are still really important trade partners. I believe it's the vast majority of Canadian goods that leave Canada go to the United States. So even if Canada does have a stronger relationship with Europe, it will still need to have good ties with its neighbor.
0: Jonathan, I wanted to get your reporting on this latest warning from UN officials. The Ebola outbreak in Africa is still huge and likely with months to control.
4: Yeah, they came out and said this after Congolese officials said that Ebola had peaked in the Democratic Republic of Congo. The UN says it's too early to say that. It remains a massive epidemic, could take months to bring under control. They're pointing out the fact that, yes, in parts of Congo, the number of new cases is falling, but in other parts, the number of new cases is still rising. The second most affected province has very high population density and a considerable movement of people. The situation there is described by Médecins Sans Frontières, Doctors Without Borders, as being alarming.
0: Have we moved on, if you will, from our perspective of other problems across the world, and that lack of attention perhaps is likely going to be a rising concern because of a lack of money and resources and more?
4: Well, we have seen money being pumped into the Ebola problem, including from the United States. The World Health Organization, which is the U.S. is not part of, has dedicated just under $4 million to the response. The African Center for Disease Control has announced more than $300 million for this. So, you know, there are countries around Africa in particular which are working together to try and stop this. But and there's no doubt that they and the United Nations would like the world to stay focused on the problem.
0: Fox's Jonathan Savage for us live this morning. Thanks. WOKV News Time, 710.
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6: Partly cloudy today, becoming quite breezy. In fact, downright windy, especially at the intracoastal and the beaches, with an isolated brief shower or two. But we're trending drier today. It's a 7 on the WOKV weather meter, with highs in the upper 80s, dropping to near 70 tonight. Partly cloudy, again with an isolated shower. And tomorrow will be partly cloudy, still breezy and relatively mild, with an isolated shower, but mostly dry, and highs only in the mid-80s tomorrow. Friday will be partly cloudy, with an isolated shower and 87. Then we start to crank the humidity and heat again over the weekend. Saturday, partly cloudy, a few showers with a high of 88. And Sunday, hot and humid, near 90 degrees, scattered showers and an afternoon thunderstorm developing. I'm Chief Meteorologist Mike Burrish. Join me today beginning at 5 p.m. on CBS 47 and Fox 30 Action News Jax.
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9: We have reports of debris in a travel lane, Butler eastbound at I-95. Someone's on the way to check that out. In the meantime, crossing through downtown, you do have a broken down vehicle on the shoulder, 95 northbound approaching Church Street, and a crash 10 eastbound at the ramp to the West Beltway southbound. And if you're crossing the Buckman Bridge out of Orange Park, West Beltway southbound, be prepared to slow on your way into Mandarin, as well as the East Beltway southbound, making that drive through Arlington.
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2: For a third time, the House votes to rebuke President Trump over the Iran war. The House voted 220 to 204 late last night for a resolution calling on him to end offensive military operations against the Tehran regime. The number of House GOP lawmakers breaking with Trump jumped from 4 to 7. Federal authorities say a local 19-year-old sold devices to make machine guns. Action News Jax's Ben Becker says the device is called a switch.
20: Authorities say Imani Justavino advertised the switches on his Instagram story last month. Detectives had a confidential informant reach out to set up a meeting on August the 18th and the 19th. The report says he admitted to getting the switches from someone else. He faces several charges.
2: A news helicopter crashes in a Los Angeles neighborhood and bursts into flames.
11: Sad to report that the firefighters responded. Over 70 firefighters. We did have a loss of life of 3 members of the community.
2: The helicopter used by NBC and Telemundo went down near a large storage facility in the neighborhood of Chatsworth in the San Fernando Valley. And Jacksonville Jaguars owner Shad Khan is climbing up the list of the richest people in America.
12: This year, he was ranked at number 70 on Forbes 2026 ranking of the 400 richest people in the country. Last year, he was ranked at 74 with a net worth of $14.3 billion. This year, he's worth $16.5 billion.
2: Shay Simon says Forbes values the Jaguars at $8.5 billion, which is 29th out of the 32 NFL teams. WOKV News Time is 7:13.
0: Gosh, I'm old enough to remember when the Jaguars were sold for under $1 billion by Wayne and Dolores Weaver back in the day. 7:13, Jacksonville's morning news continues. The Supreme Court lifting a cloud over the midterms and letting mail ballots flow as normal to voters. The local impact of that ruling, and if there is going to be an effort to try to restore confidence in the process of voting by mail. Coming up next.
25: Sean Hannity, Brian Kilmeade, and Eric Erickson. 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
6: A 7 on the WOKV weather meter. Partly cloudy, breezy today. An isolated brief shower, and we'll be in the upper 80s. It'll be quite windy at the beaches in particular. Partly cloudy tonight, again, with just an isolated shower near 70 degrees. And partly cloudy, breezy, and relatively mild for tomorrow and Friday. Still an isolated shower, but it'll be mostly dry, with highs in the mid to upper 80s. With your First Alert Forecast, I'm Action News Jack's Chief Meteorologist Mike Burrish for 104.5 WOKV.
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9: 10 eastbound drivers, if you're exiting onto the West Beltway southbound, there's a crash on the left shoulder of that ramp and delays as you get closer to downtown on 10 eastbound, especially between Lane and Roosevelt. Then we're seeing minor delays on 95 northbound approaching Emerson. Also, the East Beltway southbound through Arlington and the West Beltway northbound approaching Lim Turner. Then, of course, if you're on Butler eastbound, that right lane slows before San Pablo.
0: Thanks, Sherry, at FDOT 511-719. And the Supreme Court lifting a cloud over the midterm elections, letting mail ballots flow as normal to voters. I sat down with Clay County Supervisor of Elections Chris Chambliss yesterday to talk about the local impacts of the ruling and if he feels that the confidence in mail balloting has been diminished due to the president's executive order.
3: You know, I think that it all had to do with timing. There's so many unknowns as far as in the starting a new process. And the fact that, you know, we're not even sure that the United Postal Service, especially on a local level, had all of the steps in place to be able to provide the scanning. And I think that it was a great call because at the end of the day, this is an important process, and we don't want trying to fumble our way through to a successful election.
0: Did you feel or do you feel as though if the court had not ruled this way that the election could be fumbled?
3: I feel that it would have been challenging with all of the questions. I mean, look, we've been fielding calls for a couple of weeks now from voters. This is their primary method of voting, and they were very concerned about having the ability to, you know, vote their ballot from home, you know, removed. And I think that, you know, this is probably the most prudent decision that could have been made to allow us to continue to look and see what exactly the requirement would have taken and for us to really put a game and plan that would be successful.
0: Big picture, how many people do vote by mail percentage-wise? In Clay County, that is.
3: Yeah. So currently right now, you know, there's a combination, big picture wise, 87% of the vote happens prior to election day as both early voting and voting by mail. So depending on the election season, you can have in a presidential election, you know, upwards of a full third vote by mail alone. In an election as we're, you know, going through in the primary, it would certainly impact, you know, somewhere around 15%. So it's quite a large number.
0: Do you feel that the credibility of mail voting has been challenged in this county based on the calls that you're getting?
3: I feel that the credibility of voting by mail has been challenged for several years now. You know, it's not lost on me that voting by mail is the way that I vote. You know, I can't go to my polling location on election day because my duties are required for me to do canvassing board and whatnot. And early voting becomes a challenge because, no, quite frankly, it's hurt feelings. You know, you have one polling location that would like you to come to their location other than the other. So I chose to vote by mail. It also gives me the opportunity to sit at home and really investigate what's on the ballot and make a best decision for myself and my family. And so I believe that, you know, whether it's the conversation about the voting by mail process was a conversation about concerned about the United States Postal Service delivering your mail timely to you and delivering it back to our office with a way for you to be able to check. As a military member, you know, voting by mail was very important to me. And this being a military town, should emphasize that point, and that's the reason why we developed Track My Clay Ballot, to where you can log in and you can see where your ballot is in the process through that. So I think that, you know, again, there's been an attempt to, over the years, to lessen the access to voting by mail. And I think it's very important for us to remember not only our military, but individuals who are elderly or individuals such as myself that have a lot of business obligations to where we can't necessarily make it to the poll on election day.
0: Yeah, both the Clay County Supervisor of Elections, Chris Chambliss, and Duval Supervisor of Elections, Jerry Holland, who you heard yesterday on Jacksonville's Morning News In Depth, told me that they anticipate that this is not the end of trying to change mail ballot process, but likely would pick back up after the midterm elections, and we may very well see that debate play out before the next presidential election cycle in 2028. Still to come on Jacksonville's Morning News, a leadership shakeup at Baldwin Middle Senior High.
4: There's no way in a hiring process you could foresee this poor judgment.
0: How the discovery of a gun in a car draws renewed scrutiny.
6: I'm Action News Jack's Chief Meteorologist Mike Burrish. At least some relief from the real high heat and humidity in the full First Alert forecast in less than 10 minutes.
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1: At 7:30, this portion of Jacksonville's Morning News brought to you by Sassine's Office Systems. A wind shift brings some relief from the intensity of the heat. May even feel refreshing by this time tomorrow morning. Mike Burrish explains coming up in the five-day weekend forecast. Three big things you need to know this morning. 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Slamming the brakes on development.
10: It's not right in that our community cannot handle any more development.
1: St. John's County Commissioners vote to deny a proposed 4,000-acre development along the Intracoastal. Jacksonville, a city to watch in North America.
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13: I'm Action News Jack's Chief Meteorologist Mike Burrish. At least a little relief from the heat in the WOKV First Alert Forecast.
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1: Your typical morning congestion spots are there. I-10 East, just approaching Lane Avenue and beyond Cassett is where you open back up. We do still have a crash on I-10 East at the ramp to the West Beltway southbound. It does not look like it's adding extra time to your morning rush. 95 North is starting to get a

0: A little congested at about JTB. West Beltway, southbound approaching Roosevelt, same story. I do see in the avenues, someone broke down 95 north at the ramp to Phillips Highway. I may add just a tap of the brakes through there, but nothing significant. And coming off the Dames Point Bridge, looks pretty good for the most part. You hit some congestion at about Atlantic Boulevard. 7:31 on this Wednesday morning. More of today's top local stories with Benjamin Fritkus.
1: Saying it is deeply sorry for the hurt and distress, the Nassau County School District has completed its investigation into student conduct during a girls' volleyball match between Fernandina Beach High and Andrew Jackson High. Action News Jax's Jasmine Butler reports a student enrolled in a parenting class brought a black baby doll to the gymnasium in a baby carrier as part of a required assignment.
2: They confirmed two students were seen holding the doll and shouting. They called that behavior inappropriate and unacceptable. They say they've identified the students whose conduct violated the Nassau County School District Student Code of Conduct. Those matters are being addressed in accordance with the district procedures. However, the review did not substantiate reports that racial slurs were spoken during the match based on the videos, statements, and other information reviewed.
1: School leaders are reviewing and updating athletic event security, crowd management protocols, and supervisory procedures across the district. Faith leaders gathered last night to address the student conduct, calling for the Nassau School Superintendent to address bullying, harassment, and racial tension.
3: No student should have to enter an athletic arena wondering whether the color of their skin will make them a target of humiliation.
1: The superintendent says she's working to get students from both Fernandina Beach and Andrew Jackson High together to heal. Baldwin Middle Senior High School Principal Michael Smith is being reassigned after a gun was found in his car on campus. Superintendent Christopher Bernier says the school police chief got a tip yesterday that a firearm may be on campus in Smith's vehicle.
4: There's no way in a hiring process you would could foresee this poor judgment, but the reality of it, see something, say something worked. Somebody turned this in. We acted on it immediately.
1: We reported last week that some of the school's parents were outraged after learning Smith, who became principal this year, has had several misconduct complaints in the past decade. Smith was appointed after the school's former principal was arrested for failing to report possible teacher sexual misconduct. A woman is hit and killed by a semi-truck in Baldwin in what appears to be a tragic accident.
5: JSO says the truck was turning into the Love's Travel Stop parking lot off I-10 and 301 last night when the woman was hit. The driver didn't see the woman walking through the parking lot, and she died on scene. This is the 124th traffic fatality in Duval County and the 31st involving a pedestrian this year, according to JSO. I'm Will Taylor, 104.5 WOKV.
1: Congress weighs potential harms over artificial intelligence, Jessica Rosenthal reports.
6: Some AI company leaders are asking for Congress to regulate them. Anthropic's CEO has asked for a limited waiver to antitrust rules so they can slow down development and talk safety. Treasury Secretary Scott Bessent indicated at a House Financial Services hearing he thinks there's a way to avoid a slowdown and continue the AI race with China.
7: We need to develop more of an open source, more open source models in the U.S. We can't let these large labs have regulatory capture, because that will stop innovation.
6: At a Senate Judiciary Committee hearing, Missouri Senator Josh Hawley said there is no way he'd grant AI companies antitrust exemptions.
8: So that they can what? Collude together? I mean, absolutely no way that that is happening.
6: Senator Ted Cruz said he agreed with Hawley.
1: Jacksonville Fire and Rescue has a new training tool that will help first responders with water rescues. The Slipstream Rip Current Simulator can pump up to 3,000 gallons of water a minute.
9: It can get exhausting, and time feels timeless.
10: The hardest rip currents can move you up to 8 to 10 feet per second.
1: The simulator is located at Blue Cypress Park, and the city of Jacksonville welcomes the only Navy vessel named after us. USS Jacksonville arrives downtown today. Chandler Morgan reports.
11: USS Jacksonville was a nuclear Los Angeles class submarine commissioned in 1981. It is set to get here at 11 in the morning. In July, the efforts to bring the vessel to its namesake city. Stephen Jorgensen served on the USS Jacksonville during his time in the Navy. He is now the president of the nonprofit working to bring that vessel to our city since 2021. The USS Jacksonville served for 40 years before being decommissioned almost 5 years ago.
12: It's the only one, and they're probably not going to name another one, so it's kind of important.
11: The goal is to display the sail and rudder near the USS Orlick, similar to the display outside of Kings Bay Submarine Base in Georgia.
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0: The Sing Out Loud Festival returns to St. Augustine. Over 17 venues and 100 artists set to perform. A number of big names that will be rolling through the ancient city over the coming days. Head to our spotlight on the weekend at WOKV.com. And how comfortably refreshing it may feel for Sip and Stroll, which returns tomorrow evening after a summer break. Chief Meteorologist Mike Burrish on the all-important wind shift. And if it means we go dry for a handful of days, next.
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0: Next chance at winning $1,000 coming up at the top of the hour with payroll payout 20 minutes from now, 7:40, the 5-day weekend first alert forecast brought to you by Bueller Air and Plumbing. Stay cooler with Bueller and Chief Meteorologist Mike Burrish. It's kind of like one of those subtle season changes we're going to feel, that teaser.
4: Right, exactly. You know what I say, we have to always wait, Rich, until Halloween to get true sustained coolness, so to speak, it would seem. And so we're still a ways out from that, but a little subtle change, you're right, a wind out of the east and northeast that'll be quite gusty the next couple of days, offers somewhat of a refreshing breeze and reprieve from the very high humidity of the last few months. It's still very warm and humid this morning, but it's at least not quite as stifling hot and humid as it has been under a partly cloudy sky, quite breezy, downright windy at our beaches where wind gusts will hit 20 to 30 miles per hour today. Still an isolated brief shower moving off the Atlantic, but not near as persistent or as heavy or as widespread as what we dealt with yesterday. It's 7 on the WOKV weather meter with a high of 88. Partly cloudy with an isolated shower still coming off the Atlantic tonight near 70, and partly cloudy, breezy, and mild tomorrow with an isolated shower, but again, mostly dry. Your Thursday high just 86. Friday partly cloudy, an isolated brief shower in 87. And then over the weekend, we start to heat it up and become more humid again. Under partly cloudy skies, a widely scattered shower, a thunderstorm, but a good deal of dry hours as temperatures get back to 88 Saturday and around 90 degrees on Sunday. I'm Chief Meteorologist Mike Burrish. Join me today beginning at 5 p.m. on CBS 47 and Fox 30 Action News Jax.
0: I'd imagine that the windy conditions at the beach mean rough season surf, and that may even impact areas along the intracoastal St. John's River?
4: Sure, even with especially with winds out of the east. So a high rip current risk at our area beaches. We'll have breakers of 4, occasional 5-footers the next few days. And you will sometimes get an impact even down headed down the St. John's River as the tide reaches its high tide. Luckily, not much rain in this pattern now after yesterday and last evening. So that's going to help us out a little bit. But at times of high tide, you'll notice a little bit of a bump in those tidal levels. And that includes along the St. John's River and the intracoastal ridge. It's also not coinciding with either the new moon or the full moon, which helps us a little bit. But we are in the king tide season when we get higher than average tides twice every month all the way through November, Rich.
0: 76 at Jacksonville Severe Weather Station.
13: First alert traffic from the Strata Air Conditioning and Heating Traffic Center.
0: Watching over your morning rush hour is Sherry at F.511.
5: You can expect a slow on the East Beltway southbound and Ocean Way approaching Pulaski. And again, as you make your way through Arlington, then of course we're seeing delays on 95 northbound driving in from St. Johns County. You're on the brakes starting back at Phillips Highway and you'll stay slow past Emerson. Plus, we're tracking delays as you head out of Orange Park and start making your way across the Buckman Bridge, West Beltway southbound, as well as 10 eastbound in from the west side, where you also have a crash on the left shoulder if you're exiting at the West Beltway southbound.
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1: The man accused of attacking a woman while she was jogging has pleaded not guilty.
6: Jason Thomas was arrested last month after investigators say he attacked a woman in the middle of the day in Middleburg. Deputies later chased Thomas down in the Pine Ridge neighborhood. He faces several charges.
1: Action News Jax's Danica Hughes says the charges include kidnapping, attempted sexual battery, and burglary. Florida Governor Ron DeSantis does not seem to be on board with Amendment 1. It would increase the amount of money lawmakers could put into a key reserve fund and increase the cap on the budget stabilization fund from 10% to 25% of the previous year's fund revenue.
7: You want to run modest surpluses. You want to have some rainy day, but you don't want to have too much in government coffers because that means people are being overtaxed.
1: Republicans backed the proposal last year in case the economy turned down, but would leave Florida unable to cover critical needs without raising taxes. The reserve fund was last used in 2008 during the multi-billion dollar budget shortfall. WOKV News Time is 7:45.
0: New regulations for food trucks and food truck parks coming to St. John's County. Still to come, two big changes that vendors call a good compromise. WOKV News Time, 7:45.
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0: Jacksonville named a city to watch in North America, 1 of 5, according to Oxford Economics, saying Jacksonville is one of the metro areas in its Global Cities Index report. You can have a closer look at some of the reasons for it in our coverage at WOKV.com and in the WOKV app. 7:49 with more of today's top local stories. Here's Benjamin Fredkus.
1: St. John's County Commissioners unanimously approve updated regulations for food trucks and food truck parks. The hours of operations for these parks will be from 7 a.m. to 7 p.m.
15: You know, it works for breakfast, it works for dinner, and I think it, you know, I think it was a good compromise.
1: They will also have to follow the county's noise ordinance as well. Happening today, the Wounded Warrior Project is helping local veterans gain new skills.
16: It's partnering with CSX for hands-on commercial drone training. It also showcases how military service skills can translate into civilian careers. The event takes place from 8:45 to 1:30 at the CSX Moncrief Yard.
1: Ben Becker says CSX and Wounded Warrior Project have partnered since 2018. The drone pilot program is a workforce development initiative. Dan in USA recalls pints of ice cream because they may contain small stones or other hard objects.
17: The company is voluntarily recalling its So Delicious dairy-free salted caramel cluster non-dairy frozen dessert. And this recall affects products with a best by date of before and on April 3rd of 2028.
1: Action News Jax's Chandler Morgan reports customers should not eat the product and should contact the company for a refund. 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
18: A 7 on the WOKV weather meter. Partly cloudy, breezy today. An isolated brief shower, and we'll be in the upper 80s. It'll be quite windy at the beaches in particular. Partly cloudy tonight, again, with just an isolated shower near 70 degrees. And partly cloudy, breezy, and relatively mild for tomorrow and Friday. Still an isolated shower, but it'll be mostly dry, with highs in the mid to upper 80s. With your First Alert Forecast, I'm Action News Jax, Chief Meteorologist Mike Burrish for 104.5 WOKV.
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0: 751, an updated look at delays and congestion from Sherry at F.511.
5: Rush hour is in full swing now. We have delays all around town, even on the East Beltway northbound between State Road 9B and Butler. Butler eastbound heading out towards San Pablo and the East Beltway southbound through Arlington. Then if you're driving in from the north side on 95 southbound, you're slow between the Trout River Bridge and 8th Street. Also 95 northbound between Phillips Highway and Emerson, and 10 eastbound drivers adding to your delays in from the west side. You also have a left shoulder crash to watch out for if you're exiting onto the West Beltway southbound.
0: A local charter school employee on administrative leave after posting a TikTok video. Coming up next, the echoes of anti-Semitic tropes. WOKV News Time 752.
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1: St. John's County Commissioners vote 3-2 to deny a proposed 4,000-acre development north of Nocatee. A closer look at the agricultural enclave state law at the center of what could be a pretty big legal fight ahead at WOKV.com and on Facebook this morning. More of today's top stories ahead of the 8 a.m. expanded news feed with Benjamin Fredkes.
8: A local charter school employee is on administrative leave after a video echoes anti-Semitic tropes.
9: Jaden Salome has worked at River City Science Academy's Mandarin campus since August 2025, according to her LinkedIn profile. In a TikTok video, she discusses America and relationships, and her comments mirror stereotypes that have historically been used against Jewish people.
10: There's one group of people that own literally everything, the banking system, the Ernest Wine, and the White House, legislative, executive, judicial branch. We send all of our money to this country. Fake country, shouldn't even exist. It was literally curated out of thin air. But that group of people own everything.
9: School leaders say that Salome has worked as an extended day teacher and fill-in substitute teacher. The school says that content posted on personal social media accounts does not represent the views or positions of River City Science Academy unless expressly authorized. Greg Rhodes, 104.5 WOKV.
8: A new proposal for rules on e-bikes in Jacksonville is moving forward.
11: The Transportation, Energy, and Utilities Committee approved it unanimously yesterday, and it now goes to a final vote before the City Council. The new ordinance would set speed limits of 15 miles per hour on sidewalks and shared paths. It would also allow the city to post speed limit signage for e-bikes and require e-bike sellers to educate buyers on safety and regulations.
8: That's Action News Jax's Shea Simon reporting. Wolfson Children's Hospital projects e-bike injuries in the area could reach 194 cases compared to 23 just 3 or 4 years ago. Federal health officials are alerting for an increase in rabies cases. St. John's County confirmed one last week.
12: From July through August, the agency received 17% more inquiries related to rabies than the same time a year ago, including reports of mass exposure events like petting zoos.
8: Ben Becker reports likely cases due to a population increase in animals that carry rabies frequently. It's estimated more than 1 million people in the United States seek medical care after contact with an animal, and around 100,000 get preventative treatment for potential exposure to rabies. Remember to never approach an animal that appears sick, injured, or dead, especially animals that are out during the day, which are usually out at night, such as raccoons or bats. The man accused of killing one National Guard member and critically injuring another in Washington, D.C. last year is due in court for a status hearing. Tanya J. Powers with more.
13: Rahmanallah Lakhanwal is facing federal charges, including the murder of National Guard Specialist Sarah Beckstrom and the attempted murder of Air Force Staff Sergeant Andrew Wolf. Specialist Beckstrom and Sergeant Wolf were members of the West Virginia National Guard deployed to Washington, D.C. as part of President Trump's law enforcement surge in August 2025. In July, Lakhanwal was admitted to a hospital for treatment after refusing food and water, according to court papers. Last month, the judge in the case issued an emergency order saying that Lakhanwal could be fed against his will. That order expires in late October, but can be renewed.
8: WOKV News Time is 7:58.
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1: Your next opportunity to win a grand, just like Kathy Dennis, is coming up.
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1: Listen for that payroll payout keyword on the way. Good morning, I'm Rich Jones. Three big things you need to know, brought to you by Tom Bush BMW. The Justice Department is not looking at new regulations for AI.
3: We're prosecutors, not regulators, so we're not going to try to regulate AI.
1: A closer look in depth in the next 10 minutes at some of the strange bedfellows involved in this conversation. Baldwin Middle Senior High School principal reassigned after a gun's found in his car.
4: There's no way in a hiring process you would foresee this poor judgment.
1: New regulations for food trucks and food truck parks in St. John's County.
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6: 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Drier days ahead in the WOKV First Alert forecast.
0: First Alert traffic from the Strata Air Conditioning and Heating Traffic Center.
1: So far, we're into the peak of the morning rush hour, but no major problems, no crashes that are blocking lanes. I-10 East is going to be stop and go at about lane to Cassett Avenue, and then approaching the Fuller-Warren Bridge, you open back up. I hit some delays off the Fuller-Warren southbound on 95 approaching Emerson. Northbound is into the peak of the rush hour now. You're starting to hit congestion just beyond Bay Meadows. And finally, things start to get back up to speed just beyond Bowden Road at this hour. Off the Dames Point Bridge, East Beltway delays southbound at about Merrill Road, and your stop and go to near St. John's Bluff. Getting to the Buckman Bridge, I see backups starting on the West Beltway southbound at about Blanding, and you don't open back up until the start of the bridge. And JTB eastbound right at the East Beltway is also congested in that peak of the morning rush. WOKV News Time, 8 o'clock.
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1: As much as I love living near the beach and going to the beach, the one thing that I dislike the most is that when sand comes into the house, you can never really fully feel like it's cleaned up. But I do love when you win $1,000, because we can't win it, so I want you to win it. Make sure that you put sand into the WOKV app, the word, S-A-N-D. And if you get a phone call back in the next few minutes from a number you may not recognize it, make sure that you answer the call. Yes, Scott?
7: I'm reminded of by this keyword that of a comedian that audience members of a certain age might remember, Sam Kinison, discussing desert food resources.
1: Desert. Do you know what
7: this is? It's sand. Sand. You know what grows in sand? Nothing. It goes off on a whole tangent, and it's completely inappropriate for broadcast, and it's absolutely hilarious.
1: You're not screaming with enough rage.
7: I don't have the voice. I don't have the vocal resonance for that today.
1: He was one of a kind. S-A-N-D is your payroll payout keyword. Plug that into the WOKV app now. Good luck. I hope you're a winner. 8:02 on Jacksonville's Morning News. Here's Benjamin Fridkiss.
8: Slamming the brakes on development.
9: It's not right in that our community cannot handle any more development.
8: St. John's County Commissioners vote to deny a proposed 4,000-acre development along the Intracoastal. Developers were seeking approval of an agricultural enclave under a new state law. Commissioners expect the developers to sue, giving the county a chance to challenge the legality of the law in court. An agricultural enclave is a piece of farmland completely surrounded by urban or suburban developments that may qualify for expedited commercial or residential use. Jacksonville is, quote, a city to watch in North America.
10: 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We've got fantastic world-class parks downtown. Now we need to make them available to every zip code.
8: Oxford Economics says Jacksonville is one of five metro areas in its Global Cities Index report. City leaders celebrated the recognition as an important milestone. The report forecasts above-average job growth in the years ahead, including gains in technology and healthcare employment, with tech GDP and productivity growth expected to outpace the national average. And hopefully you don't have to fill up anytime soon, because Florida gas prices went up 7 cents overnight to an average of $4.19 per gallon of regular. Diesel is up to $6.32. In Nassau County, we're seeing averages as high as $4.24. Duval and Putnam counties are around $4.16. Taking a look at Gas Buddy for you in Jacksonville, The Shell on Kernan Boulevard South is at 385. Racetrack on Beach Boulevard is at 395. Then Murphy USA on Beach is also at 395. New law enforcement recruits across Florida are getting a $5,000 boost from the state.
2: Governor DeSantis announced the latest round of bonuses during a visit to Lando Lakes. 1,500 newly hired officers received the payments. DeSantis saying that the program is aimed at helping agencies recruit and retain officers while supporting law enforcement. Since the program began in 2022, he says nearly 12,500 officers have received more than $83 million in bonuses. Greg Rhodes, 104.5 WOKV.
8: A woman is hit and killed by a semi-truck in Baldwin in what appears to be a tragic accident.
5: JSO says the truck was turning into the Love's Travel Stop parking lot off I-10 and 301 last night when the woman was hit. The driver didn't see the woman walking through the parking lot, and she died on scene. This is the 124th traffic fatality in Duval County and the 31st involving a pedestrian this year, according to JSO. I'm Will Taylor, 104.5 WOKV.
8: This afternoon, the Fed will release its decision on interest rates. Hillary Barsky with a preview.
11: The central bank will be making its interest rate announcement at 2 p.m. Eastern time, followed by Fed Chair Kevin Warsh's post-meeting press conference 30 minutes later. The Fed is now expected to raise its benchmark funds rate to 3.75% to 4%. The first increase in more than 3 years as stubborn inflation, rising energy prices, and a robust labor market strengthen the case for renewed tightening. However, it's not a complete slam dunk. Whatever action the Fed does take, it would follow 5 consecutive pauses and 6 in total since September of 2024 when the central bank kicked off the current easing cycle with a jumbo half-point move.
8: NASA is ready to make its next great leap in lunar exploration. The agency is seeking proposals to help it establish its moon base at the lunar South Pole.
12: The goal with the Artemis program is to have astronauts on the moon for an extended period of time and really start to utilize the moon and to do a lot more.
8: NASA is targeting specific technologies, including power generation, oxygen extraction, and producing materials on the moon required for construction and operations. NASA currently has more than 20 robotic and human lunar landings planned through 2029. WOKV News Time is 8:06.
1: That's going to mean a lot of launches from the Space Coast. We bring in Chief Meteorologist Mike Burris. 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Stay cooler with Bueller. If you had all the training, you'd go up. I would imagine.
13: Oh, in a heartbeat. Yeah. That's an easy one for me. Not probably looking at that opportunity anytime soon, Rich, I'm guessing. A 7 on the WOKV weather meter today. Partly cloudy, breezy, and isolated brief shower still coming in off the Atlantic, but many spots will have either a dry day or essentially a dry day with a high of 88. Cooler and even gustier winds at our beaches. Partly cloudy with an isolated shower tonight near 70 degrees and a partly cloudy continued gusty wind off the Atlantic kind of day for tomorrow. Then temperatures relatively mild, the mid-80s with an isolated shower. Friday, partly cloudy, an isolated shower in 87. Then back to the heat and humidity just in time for the weekend. Under partly cloudy skies, a few showers or a widely scattered thunderstorm, but a lot of dry hours Saturday and Sunday as temperatures get back up to near 90 degrees. I'm Chief Meteorologist Mike Burrish. Join me today beginning at 5 p.m. on CBS 47 and Fox 30 Action News Check.
1: Anything with this noise that we're seeing about a disorganized system in the Central Atlantic?
13: Doesn't look like it. Even if that were to develop, it should stay out to sea, and I actually doubt it does develop much. So we're continue to be remarkably quiet across the Atlantic Basin with hints that some activity begins to perk up late September. So in about a week and a half through the early part of October. But the El Nino wind shear continues to dominate and the Atlantic Basin, and that should continue to be the case. But we'll likely to see at least a little bit of an uptick in activity in a couple of weeks or so, but it's all quiet right now. More always in Talking the Tropics with Mike and about the El Nino in the Burrish blog, Rich.
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14: We are tracking rush hour delays all around town this morning, 10 eastbound in from the west side, but at least that earlier crash at the Beltway has cleared. And you're also slow driving in from the north side on 95 southbound, as well as in from St. Johns County on 95 northbound, and the east Beltway southbound as you leave Ocean Way, crossing the Dames Point Bridge and making your way through Arlington.
1: A new AP NORC poll shows Americans growing more concerned about the environmental impacts of AI. Survey data saying about half of Americans are extremely or very concerned about artificial intelligence's environmental impact, up 12% from last year. Let's bring in Fox's Evan Brown. Artificial intelligence leaders continuing to call on the industry to slow down the pace. It's been a fascinating week plus of developments.
15: Well, it has been. You know, there's this began with an essay being published by Anthropic chief Dario Amodei, who has said that the industry and the progress of AI has been too fast. It ought to slow down. It ought to be regulated. It ought to be overseen by some kind of outside experts. And there was some agreement about that from Sam Altman of OpenAI and from Elon Musk. The person pushing back on that happens to be President Trump, who I think has a good reason to push back on that because he knows that China will not agree to do the same, and China would then potentially leapfrog American advancement in artificial intelligence. And that's something that we really don't want.
1: There's been a lot of noise on Capitol Hill about it, and interest strange bedfellows in some cases. Independent Bernie Sanders with Steve Bannon today at a pro-human assembly in Washington, D.C. But what noise and what action might the Congress be looking at, Evan?
15: Well, the question about regulation is a weird one, because who exactly would be competent enough to regulate this? Often when we have government regulators of certain industries, it ends up being people from the industry itself who may be a little too permissive, or it ends up being activists against the industry who end up being overly critical of it. We see that with other types of industry regulators, whether it's the FCC or the Nuclear Regulatory Commission, whatever the case may be. And we're sort of in such an early phase of this that the political types have not really taken sides yet. As you've mentioned, Bernie Sanders standing with the likes of Steve Bannon on a certain issue probably raises a lot of eyebrows. At some point or another, this will get very partisan, but right now the parties haven't figured out where they stand on this.
1: Is there a sense that you have in observing here that there may have to be a seminal moment or something that happens to kind of get the attention or bring about any potential change? It seems like these days we're hearing about the AI doomsayers and the former Anthropic researcher who went out with that public ex post about a week and a half or so ago. But that doesn't feel like a moment that could lead to big change.
15: No, and I don't know what that moment would look like. And I think different people have different ideas of what that moment would be. And as you mentioned, a lot of people are concerned more about the infrastructure of AI, meaning data centers being too much of an environmental impact. I think that's a very silly thing to worry about. If we don't build data centers to host our data, China will, and then we'll be reliant on that, and China will hold our data hostage. That's the absolute last thing we want. The president, I think, has made some pragmatic moves here to allow the companies that build these data centers to also build their own power plants to either offset their use from the grid or be completely independent from the grid. I think that's a very good idea, a way to put the cost on the data center itself and keep the cost off the regular consumer when it comes to the availability of energy and water and other types of resources. And then, of course, there are the people who are concerned that the technology will leapfrog human endeavor, and then all of a sudden we'll be subservient in some way to the machines. And while I've always joked that Terminator and The Matrix are just documentaries, I do have a real concern that we would become too reliant on the software of AI to think for us. I think the last thing any of us want is a robotic surgeon. We have surgeons that use robots for assisted surgery, but the last thing we want is an artificially intelligent, non-human, fully autonomously operating on us, in a hospital.
1: Fox's Evan Brown, appreciate the update this morning at 8:12. Heads up, Southside, South Point. Right lane is now blocked. JTB West at I-95. That's going to add a couple of extra minutes as you try to make your way to 95 North into downtown eventually. WOKV News Time, 8:12.
16: This is Clark Howard. For years, I've talked about making sure when you buy tickets to a concert or a sporting event that you buy from a safe place. And I, over the years, have recommended StubHub. And sadly, I can't anymore, because this has been a summer of problems for people who bought tickets on StubHub, and they go to an event, they can't get in. The tickets they have seem to be phantoms. And then StubHub isn't there to help them over and over again. A Wall Street Journal investigation found that StubHub has continually changed the address that you have to contact them at when you have a problem with StubHub tickets. This is not okay. If we are going to spend our hard-earned money for a sporting event or a concert, we should know that the tickets we bought actually are okay.
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3: A 7 on the WOKV weather meter. Partly cloudy, breezy today. An isolated brief shower, and we'll be in the upper 80s. It'll be quite windy at the beaches in particular. Partly cloudy tonight, again, with just an isolated shower near 70 degrees. And partly cloudy, breezy, and relatively mild for tomorrow and Friday. Still an isolated shower, but it'll be mostly dry, with highs in the mid to upper 80s. With your First Alert Forecast, I'm Action News Jax, Chief Meteorologist Mike Burrish for 104.5 WOKV.
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14: Lots of red on our traffic maps this morning. Even State Road 9B northbound approaching the Beltway, and you'll continue to slow on the East Beltway northbound closer to Butler Boulevard. And we're tracking delays on the East Beltway southbound out of Ocean Way and through Arlington, 95 northbound in from St. Johns County. And then two new trouble spots. You have an abandoned vehicle blocking the right lane, Butler westbound at I-95, and a crash on 10 eastbound blocking the right lane after McDuff.
1: 8:20 on Jacksonville's morning news, and the AI issue appears to be moving so bloody fast. Just a few months ago, it kind of barely registered on the political scale, but now data centers and more recently AI safety are taking center stage. We're hearing political commentary about it. We saw yesterday, or actually it'll happen a little bit later today, that independent Senator Bernie Sanders will share a stage with Steve Bannon at the Pro-Human Assembly in Washington, D.C. I don't know, who would be the most strange person that you could be aligned with? Jimmy Fallon on stage somewhere.
4: Well, I mean, anything that has to do with Bernie Sanders and Steve Bannon on tour is an oddity,
1: right?
4: So just knowing that's out there, I already feel oddly aligned. But I don't know that Bernie is the guy to be addressing the country on the AI issue, because he looks like he's still trying to figure out why his VCR is flashing 12 o'clock. You know, I don't really get tech support vibes from Bernie Sanders. So I don't know who to believe, but I've been watching all of these stupid hearings in the House yesterday, and now I'm kind of rooting for the AI to kill us all. So I'm in a weird spot this morning, Rich.
1: Why are you rooting so hard for the end of days?
4: Listen, personally, it's really more about me being so frustrated with humans that I feel like the robots can't do us any dirtier, but I'm not scared. Because here's the thing, man. I feel like any time it goes from zero to we're all going to die, like the opening point in the negotiation is like, do it this way, or we're all going to die, I always feel like it's emotional blackmail and I'm getting hustled. Because like when I first started in media working at Fox, there was this net neutrality issue. And they were like, well, if you end net neutrality, people will die. And then they did this over COVID vaccines. And I've been listening to this to climate change my whole life. And the point is, I'm just so tired of people telling me we're all going to die. You either need to, you know, what is the old adage? Poop or get off the sidewalk is what they say in New York.
1: Did you or have you listened to any of the commentary from that former Anthropic researcher? It's been fascinating to hear kind of an insider's view of the discussions that they have around the coffee pot.
4: Yeah, it's interesting because they're talking about, this might be bad. But I was listening to Elon Musk also, and he's like he agrees that he thinks there need to be guardrails and there are natural concerns about AI. He goes, but everybody who tells you this is simultaneously asking you to invest in their IPO that's coming out. So it's like, we're developing this thing. We're freaked out. It might end the world. Anyway, do you want to donate? And it's weird. So I'm on every side of this issue. And there's a big part of me that thinks, you know, the reason we're hearing so much about AI is going to kill us, we got to pump the brakes, is number one, China, I'm sure, wants us to, if we're racing them and they're not slowing down. And that's a good way to catch up to us. And, you know, not to use a fancy term that I could never use on my show because I've lowered the bar so much, but a lot of this has to do with regulatory capture. A lot of these big companies like Anthropic that are in the lead right now want now to gravitate over into regulation with the government, because that puts the upstart companies at a disadvantage, meaning they get regulated in a financially burdensome way that might prevent them from closing the gap. So it's a fancy way of me saying I'm actually not worried about AI. Mm. But if my football teams don't cover the spread this weekend, I hope it kills us.
1: What do you think of the Jaguars, their opening game? I know it was Cleveland, but they look good.
4: Yeah, no, listen, I love college football as much as the next guy, so anytime you can beat the Browns, I think it's a nice statement for America. But no, listen, I'm excited for the Jags. I actually picked them to win a division in my little pool with my son Lincoln,
1: okay.
4: So I got a lot riding on this, because I'm never going to hear the end of it if they don't come through. So I thought it was a great way to start the season. Keep up the good work.
1: Well, what's coming up on the show tonight?
4: Oh, it's Wednesday, so you're going to hear a little Kennedy, because she comes by every Wednesday so we can keep her out of the bar. And then I think we're getting a Trace Gallagher sighting, who hosts Fox News at night. So that's a trick. I don't like having the big news hosts on, because they're like 2,000 IQ points smarter than me. So it's like, it sounds like an interview, but I'm usually Googling what they're talking about the whole time.
1: Jimmy Failla on your radio at 6 o'clock tonight, following Sean Hannity. Thanks, Jimmy. 8:24, the Supreme Court lifting a cloud over the midterms, letting mail ballots flow as normal to voters. We'll dive into the local impacts of the ruling and the push to restore confidence with voters on Jacksonville's Morning News In Depth with Christine Bellino. Chase Bunker is up next.
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10: 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First Alert Chief Meteorologist Mike Burris joins us. Good morning, Chief.
11: Good morning. We do have one little shower that's popped up. As we mentioned, it's still coming in off the Atlantic, some of this rain. Much more hit and miss and less persistent than yesterday. But one of those showers now crossing southeastern Duval, not too far from Bayard, working its way southwest at about 25 miles per hour. We'll see that kind of day with a mix of clouds and sun. It'll be breezy and just an isolated brief shower every once in a while. It's a 7 on the WOKV weather meter with highs in the upper 80s, dropping to near 70 tonight. And partly cloudy, breezy, and quite mild tomorrow. With, again, only an isolated shower, highs in the 80s. Friday, partly cloudy in the mid to upper 80s. And the weekend turns hotter and more humid again. And along with that, at least a few showers or an isolated thunderstorm, but a lot of dry hours, too. But temperatures get back up close to 90 degrees this weekend. I'm Chief Meteorologist Mike Burrish. Join me today beginning at 5 p.m. on CBS 47 and Fox 30 Action News Jax.
12: First Alert traffic from the Strata Air Conditioning and Heating Traffic Center.
13: In St. Johns County, you've got a disabled vehicle 95 northbound just north of County Road 214. And in Duval, a disabled vehicle 95 southbound as you're approaching the 9B exchange. From the Traffic Center, I'm Scott Young.
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15: Good morning, and we are going to speak with Tanya J. Powers about the midterm elections coming up in just a few moments. But first, a look at your money. 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Stocks dropped as the 10-year Treasury yield hit a nearly 20-year high in crude oil. Prices topped $108 a barrel. The Dow Jones Industrial Average fell 328 points to close at 52,093. The S&P 500 lost 34 points. The NASDAQ dropped 204. Voters in Delaware are picking Sarah McBride as the Democratic nominee for that state's lone U.S. House seat. Tanya J. Powers joins us now from Fox News Radio. Tanya, Delaware was the final primary state, right?
16: Yes. Our long primary season has now come to an end. This was the last of the primaries. I

0: I thought it was just going to go on forever.
1: You can take a breath now.
0: Yeah, I know. For a few weeks, anyway, and until the midterms, which will be fast approaching. As you mentioned, that House race, Sarah McBride, the Democratic candidate, she ran uncontested. She is, of course, the incumbent there. The Republican primary on the House side saw Joe Arminio winning with 47.9% of the vote. So they will face off in November. And then the Senate race there in Delaware, in November, we will see incumbent Chris Coons. He won his Democratic primary handily with 78% of the vote. He will be taking on Mike Katz, who won the Republican nomination there for Senate with 77% of the vote. I will say that Chris Coons' race, he had three challengers for that seat. I think he's running for his third full term. In that seat, he was being challenged by one of the people challenging him was a former Republican who was running in this Democratic primary and had changed his name on the ballot to E. No Trump Hansen. Like I said, he was a former Republican who apparently disliked the president, so he wanted to make sure people knew that. So on the ballot, he was listed as E. No Trump Hansen, which did get him some attention in the run-up to this primary.
1: You've got to love those people who every single election cycle they can get in to, they do something to kind of spoil the elections, to be kind of like a spoiler, not spoil the elections, but be a spoiler in the whole process. Because there are some, and they still go through the same vetting process. They still have to get the same number of signatures just to get on the ballot. And they do it fully knowing that they have no chance.
0: That is the beauty of our electoral system. Anybody can run. You may not have millions to mount a campaign, but if you get enough signatures and enough support that way, you can at least get on the ballot, which is, that is the way it's supposed to work. I thought that was very interesting because I kept seeing stories about E. No Trump Hansen, and I'm like, what is this? And it was one of those things that sort of caught my attention, and then I realized, oh, okay, this is why he's doing this. I got it now.
1: This midterm period, I know we want to take a breath in between the primaries and the midterms, but you were going to say something, Chase.
2: So, it's a bit of an inside joke between Scott and I. So, at our baby shower, you speaking of elections and people voting, we couldn't think of a name for Callum, and so we had at our baby shower the guests vote for our name, and the winner was E in parentheses dolphin noises. So when I hear E Trump or E not Trump, it's like, oh, that's my son's name.
1: And there is a guy.
0: That is epic.
2: What's funny is that he came out sunny side up and he had a little like lump on his forehead, so it's like, oh, that's his dorsal fin.
1: Oh my goodness, Chase. There you go
2: and
1: there
2: are over.
1: There are some people who've made quite a career of voting, of running for office. Jimmy McMillan, he was the founder of the Rent is Too Damn High party in New York.
0: Mm-hmm.
1: Vermin Supreme, who has reached, I think, international fame. I don't know that Curtis Sliwa is a part of this, but the founder of the Guardian Angels, he has previously run several times. And Howie Hawkins, people who, really don't as mainstream candidates have a chance, but who are known for kind of being spoilers in the elections.
0: Oh, absolutely.
3: Let us not forget Lord Buckethead.
1: Oh, I forgot about Lord Buckethead. Yes, indeed.
3: How dare you?
0: Yeah, those are the ones that stick with us. That like you said, gain notoriety, even though they may not have a chance of winning at the polls. And a lot of times it does bring other topics, subjects, platforms to the fore that people may not be talking about, which is, I guess, probably one of the reasons they're running is, hey, nobody's talking about this thing that's important to me. I'm going to run and make it my sole, thing. And that does, force other candidates sometimes to actually, speak about it.
1: Of course. And we're bringing levity to a subject that is certainly not very funny because the midterms are going to be very contentious this year. There was an effort to impeach the president that failed in the House. Interestingly, 46 Democrats declined to take a position, including Minority Leader Hakeem Jeffries, in that vote. So the results of this election, very important. And there's another person who's emerged who says that she will give every American I think, $6,000 or $7,000 if they will vote Democratic to, or if the Democrats take the House and Senate versus the president's offer to give every American $5,000. So we'll see.
0: Yeah,
1: lots happening.
0: Are there any takers for 10 grand? Because I just see this going up and up.
1: I don't know. They've gone from every American to now every adult over the age of 18 or 21. So we'll see. It keeps getting pared back. Tanya J. Powers, Fox News Radio, thanks so much for the seriousness and the levity that you brought to the show this morning.
0: Thank you.
1: We always appreciate you.
4: Jacksonville's Morning News in Depth. News that affects your wallet.
1: The Federal Reserve wraps up its two-day policy meeting with a big decision on interest rates. Today, the Fed is widely expected to raise rates for the first time in over 3 years. Analysts project the central bank will hike rates by a quarter percentage point in a bid to bring down inflation. It comes as new data from the Consumer Price Index out last Friday showed annual inflation still well above the central bank's 2% target. President Trump has called on Fed Chair Kevin Warsh to move in the opposite direction and instead lower rates. The pain at the pump increasing for Americans. AAA says the national average for regular is $4.36 a gallon. That's up 4 cents from yesterday. Drivers in California still paying the most at $6.04 a gallon. And Kalshi is getting in on the gas action. Traders on the prediction market say there's an over 70% chance the average will surpass $4.60 by the end of 2026. AAA also reports record high diesel prices directly driving up inflation. Experts say the increases are being driven by economic uncertainty created by the war in Iran.
4: 104.5 WOKV, in-depth coverage of AI and tech.
1: New Jersey state lawmakers considering legislation that would restrict police and government usage of flock cameras and ban private companies from using them.
5: The artificial intelligence-related cameras are automated for reading license plates and storing plate and vehicle data, but some have privacy concerns. This new bill would allow government to use the cameras only to manage parking and collect tolls, while police can still use the cameras to help catch criminals and issue vehicle violation summonses. Most data would be required to be deleted within 2 days under the legislation that was just introduced this week. In New Jersey, I'm Scott Pringle.
1: And the White House expressing concerns on AI regulation. Lucas Tomlinson has more from the White House.
6: Vice President J.D. Vance told the New York Post he would oppose any cartel-like activity by artificial intelligence companies that could shield them from antitrust laws, and also said he's highly concerned about the technology's new threats to Americans' privacy and data centers drawing power from the electrical grid. Now, China is responsible for up to 80% of all intellectual property theft against the United States, including AI, and yesterday, Attorney General Todd Blanche says the Justice Department will keep investigating it. Expect AI to be a major topic of conversation next week with the visit of the General Secretary of the Chinese Communist Party, Xi Jinping, here at the White House.
1: This comes as many big tech companies are expressing the need to regulate the technology.
7: Hi, Cambridge Michelle. Leave a message.
8: Hey, baby, I'm really sorry that we got disconnected earlier. Some things have happened, and I can't get a hold of police.
1: That is not a show. That's the new Resident Evil. The reboot comes out this week. The franchise began in 1996 as a Japanese video game and became a film series that has grossed over $1 billion worldwide. The new reboot is the eighth film in the series and is being directed by Zach Cregger, who scored a hit last year with the film Weapons. Cregger says the new Resident Evil more closely follows the video game than previous movies. His Weapons co-star Austin Abrams is returning as a star of Resident Evil, which also features Zach Cherry and Paul Walter Hauser. Resident Evil hits theaters worldwide this Friday. And our own resident gamer, Chase Bunker, before you go to local headlines, are you planning to see Resident Evil?
2: I'm going to try to think of so many lies I can say to get out of the house so that I can watch this, because one, my wife does not like horror movies. Two, how am I going to, I can't think of an elaborate lie to keep myself out of the house for several hours.
1: Gosh,
3: I've got you, brother.
2: All right.
3: You've got to go get lawnmower part.
2: Lawnmower part? No, she actually knows my lawnmower. That's the thing. Like,
3: you got to go get a new lawnmower blade.
1: You just tell her you need a break from babysitting.
3: You had to go to 3 places and none of them had it in stock.
1: Y'all are just making this way too complicated.
2: I could just go and
1: this
2: just get
1: the
2: milk.
1: With men, y'all. They just
3: No. Getting milk is code for I'm leaving you and never coming back.
2: That is fair. Cigarettes?
1: Oh
3: no, you've got a kid now, so that's still valid.
2: Oh, that's still valid. All right, here we go.
1: Just be honest and say, I need a break.
3: No. Honesty is a terrible policy.
2: That won't go over well.
1: Oh, my gosh, you guys.
2: All right.
1: Chase, local headlines.
2: All right. A woman is hit and killed by a semi-truck in Baldwin in what appears to be a tragic accident.
9: JSO says the truck was turning into the Love's Travel Stop parking lot off I-10 and 301 last night when the woman was hit. The driver didn't see the woman walking through the parking lot, and she died on scene. This is the 124th traffic fatality in Duval County and the 31st involving a pedestrian this year, according to JSO. I'm Will Taylor, 104.5 WOKV.
2: It may not be the end to the drama, but the Nassau County School District says it has finished its investigation into student conduct during a girls' volleyball match. District officials determined that reports of racial slurs were unsubstantiated, but confirmed that students engaged in inappropriate behavior involving a black doll to a volleyball match for a class project.
10: They say they've identified the students whose conduct violated the Nassau County School District student code of conduct. Those matters are being addressed in accordance with the district procedures. However, the review did not substantiate reports that racial slurs were spoken during the match based on the videos, statements, and other information reviewed.
2: Action News Jax's Jasmine Butler says a Fernandina Beach High School student enrolled in a parenting class brought the doll to the gymnasium in a baby carrier as part of a required assignment. During the game, other students removed the doll from its carrier, and two students were seen at separate times holding the doll in the air and shouting. As we continue our team coverage, faith leaders gathered last night to address the student conduct, calling for the Nassau School Superintendent to address bullying, harassment, and racial tension.
11: No student should have to enter an athletic arena wondering whether the color of their skin will make them a target of humiliation.
2: Superintendent says she's working to get students from both Fernandina Beach and Andrew Jackson High together to heal. Another leadership shakeup at Baldwin Middle Senior High School.
9: Principal Michael Smith is being reassigned after a firearm was found in his car on campus. Duval School Police received a tip yesterday that a gun may be on campus in Smith's vehicle. The gun was loaded and was in the center console of Smith's car.
12: At no time is it safe for anyone to be on our campuses with a gun. Whether that has been done in the past or whether that's part of the nature of an individual, that's certainly not part of our hiring process.
9: Smith was appointed after the school's former principal was arrested for failing to report possible teacher sexual misconduct. I'm Will Taylor, 104.5 WOKV.
2: Jacksonville Fire and Rescue has a new training tool that will help first responders with water rescues. The Slipstream Rip Current Simulator can pump up to 3,000 gallons of water per minute.
13: It can get exhausting and time feels timeless.
14: The hardest rip current can move you up to 8 to 10 feet per second.
2: The simulator is located at Blue Cypress Park. City of Jacksonville welcomes the only Navy vessel named after us. The USS Jacksonville arrives downtown today. Action News Jax's Chandler Morgan reports.
15: USS Jacksonville was a nuclear Los Angeles class submarine commissioned in 1981. It is set to get here at 11 in the morning. In July, the efforts to bring the vessel to its namesake city. Stephen Jorgensen served on the USS Jacksonville during his time in the Navy. He is now the president of the nonprofit working to bring that vessel to our city since 2021. The USS Jacksonville served for 40 years before being decommissioned almost 5 years ago.
16: It's the only one, and they're probably not going to name another one, so it's kind of important.
15: The goal is to display the sail and rudder near the USS Orlick, similar to the display outside of Kings Bay Submarine Base in Georgia.
2: A local charter school employee is on administrative leave after a video echoes anti-Semitic tropes.
17: Jaden Salome has worked at River City Science Academy's Mandarin campus since August 2025, according to her LinkedIn profile. In a TikTok video, she discusses America and relationships, and her comments mirror stereotypes that have historically been used against Jewish people.
18: There's one group of people that own literally everything, the banking system, the Ernest Wine in the White House, legislative, executive, judicial branch. We send all of our money to this country. Fake country, shouldn't even exist. Was literally curated out of thin air. But that group of people own everything.
17: School leaders say that Salome has worked as an extended day teacher and fill-in substitute teacher. The school says that content posted on personal social media accounts does not represent the views or positions of River City Science Academy unless expressly authorized. Greg Rhodes, 104.5 WOKV.
2: The man accused of attacking a woman while she was jogging has pleaded not guilty.
19: Jason Thomas was arrested last month after investigators say he attacked a woman in the middle of the day in Middleburg. Deputies later chased Thomas down in the Pine Ridge neighborhood. He faces several charges.
2: Tanika Hughes says the charges include kidnapping, attempted sexual battery, and burglary. A new proposal for rules on e-bikes in Jacksonville is moving forward.
20: The Transportation, Energy, and Utilities Committee approved it unanimously yesterday, and it now goes to a final vote before the City Council. The new ordinance would set speed limits of 15 miles per hour on sidewalks and shared paths. It would also allow the city to post speed limit signage for e-bikes and require e-bike sellers to educate buyers on safety and regulations.
2: That's Shay Simon reporting. Wolfson Children's Hospital projects e-bike injuries in the area could reach 194 cases compared to 23 just 3 or 4 years ago. And St. Johns County commissioners unanimously approved updated regulations for food trucks and food truck parks. The hours of operation for these parks will be from 7 a.m. to 9 p.m.
21: You know, it works for breakfast, it works for dinner, and I think it was a good compromise.
2: They'll also have to follow the county's noise ordinance as well.
1: Thanks so much, Chase. Pay attention to our sponsors. 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On the other side of our very important commercial break, we'll address another death from flesh-eating bacteria in the sunshine.
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8: We're still waiting for those 95 northbound delays to clear in from St. Johns County. Also, the East Beltway southbound through Arlington. Then a handful of trouble spots to let you know about. We have a broken down vehicle, 95 southbound between the MLK Parkway and 8th Street. Also, an abandoned vehicle, Butler westbound, right lane blocked at I-95. And if you're driving in from the west side on 10 eastbound, you'll pass by a right shoulder crash after McDuff.
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7: 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Jacksonville's Morning News in Depth. Your health matters.
10: Miami ranks as the third best coffee city in America. Wallet Hub analyzing the nation's 100 largest markets, placing Miami near the top because of its massive concentration of local cafes and high consumer spending on gourmet blends. Orlando tops the list. Portland is second, the worst cup of joe found in Dallas, Texas. The government releasing new restrictions on hemp-derived products. Lisa Brady has more.
11: THC-infused drinks may soon be harder to find, but for now, there's another delay in planned federal restrictions on THC products derived from hemp. This after Congress passed a stopgap spending measure that funds the government and pushes the restrictions to December 11th, giving the hemp industry more time trying to persuade lawmakers to allow the sale of THC products as consumer demand rises for something only allowed so far through a legal loophole. Data from consumer intelligence company Nielsen IQ shows sales of THC-infused drinks topping $230 million in the year ending April 4th.
10: And if you are one of those people who has a chronic cough, you are not alone. A doctor is highlighting a chronic cough, which impacts 10 to 20% of people. Benjamin Leitman is a laryngologist with the Mount Sinai Health System. He says the most common cause of a cough that lasts weeks are asthma, reflux, and postnatal drip, along with sinus disease. He says a primary care doctor will help get you to the right specialist. An ENT can check for postnasal drip. And if you have heartburn symptoms, a gastroenterologist should do an evaluation for acid reflux. Another person dies from a flesh-eating bacteria in Florida. Sue Guzman has that story.
1: Typically linked to consuming raw or undercooked oysters or swimming in warm coastal or brackish waters. Latest death happened in Broward County Thursday when the individual between the ages of 75 and 79 was sickened with the bacterium Vibrio vulpinicus. It's unclear how this person contracted the infection. Florida has had 21 reported cases of flesh-eating bacterial infections this year, four of which have been fatal. Other infections in Bay, Palm Beach, and Marion counties, according to the state's health department.
10: Vibrio vulpinicus is a severe waterborne bacteria found in warm seawater that enters the body through open wounds or from raw shellfish. Frank Lanza has the latest Fox Sports update.
12: The Brew Crew does it again. And Ortiz hits one past the third baseman. That will score two more runs to make it 5-0 Brewers as Ortiz delivers a two-run single.
13: The call there on Brewers TV. Milwaukee goes on to beat the Pirates 5-1 in Pittsburgh. The Braves with a come-from-behind victory. They double up the Cubs 6-3. So that gives Milwaukee their fourth consecutive NL Central crown, thanks to the Cubs losing and the Brewers winning. Elsewhere, the Nationals double up the Phillies 6-3. Rockies explode and beat the Padres 9-3. Marlins knock off the Diamondbacks in 11, 4-2. So what that accounts for is all four of the teams battling for the three National League wildcard spots, well, they lost. The Diamondbacks, they are still on the outside looking in, trailing San Diego by 2.5 games. Time running out for Arizona. Over in the American League, Brian Rocchio with a walk-off two-run double. The Guardians pull off the 7-6 victory over the White Sox, the first-place team there. Cleveland now trails the Southsiders by just a half game in the race for the AL Central crown. Rangers double up the Red Sox by the score of 4-2. Texas a game and a half out of the third AL wildcard spot. And the Tigers pound the Blue Jays 10-1. Toronto, they are now 2 games out. Elsewhere, the Angels win again, beating the Mariners 2-1. Jeremy Peña with a pair of home runs as the Astros double up the Royals 4-2. Giants beat up on the Cardinals 10-2. Yankees pound the Twins in Minnesota 8-1. Orioles over the Mets in New York 7-5, an exciting game that lasted 11 innings. Pete Alonso, the former Met, blasting career home run number 300. That tied it up in the ninth. Then the Orioles win it on Colby Mayo's inside the park home run. Yoshinobu Yamamoto with 7 strong innings of one-hit ball. Dodgers shut out the Reds 4-0. And Junior Caminero with a walk-off home run for Tampa Bay. The Rays beat the Athletics 2-1.
10: You had a story about that walk-off?
2: Yeah, so this according to Sarah Langs on Twitter at SLangs on Sports. His 40.65-second home run trot of Junior Caminero is the slowest under StatCast on an undisputed home run / uninterrupted trot. He was practically, he stared at it. He kind of just did like a slight little walk, and then he started moving. But it was also one of the slowest, mind you. I just blanked on his name now. The former pitcher, Bartolo Colon, had one that was like arguably one of the slowest, and he was actually trying. It's, mind you, Bartolo Colon, if those of you don't know, massive man, and massive, I mean, overweight, but it took him a while. It took him like a full minute, and he was actually like trying to jog.
10: You hesitated. You didn't want to say that he was overweight.
2: Well, I was trying to think of like the polite way, and it's like, oh, that's really rude if you were to just like flat out be like, oh, yeah, he's fat.
14: Under tall.
2: Under tall.
14: Height challenged.
2: For a second, I thought you said undertow. Like, what does a Tool album have to do with this?
10: We've got some breaking news this morning. A couple pieces of breaking news. We just received retail sales reports. They're up 1.2% in August over July. That is the biggest increase in 5 months. Gas stations saw the biggest jump in spending at just over 3%. According to numbers out today from the Census Bureau, higher prices contributing to the strong retail sales number, but weren't solely responsible. Excluding gas, automobiles, restaurants, and building materials, sales were up 1.4%. That is a full percent higher than forecasters predicted. The Senate failing to advance a cryptocurrency regulatory bill backed by President Trump Darren Botello reporting from Capitol Hill.
15: This would have set up for a simple majority vote to finally pass the bill. And before that key procedural vote, the co-lead on this bill, Senator Cynthia Lummis, she stood up practically pleading with her Senate colleagues to go ahead and vote yes to put the United States ahead of the rest of the world for 21st century finance, to lead the way.
16: It's a vote to hand the future of financial innovation to a foreign competitor who will not be foolish enough to waste this chance to lead.
15: The bill lacked Democratic support. There's no doubt about it. Democrats are blasting GOP negotiators this morning, claiming Republicans refused to include tougher ethics rules targeting crypto profits gained by President Trump and his family.
10: The chamber failing to meet the 60-vote threshold needed to advance the bill, with 50 senators voting against it. U.S. vessels coming under renewed attack in the Strait of Hormuz today. Fox's Trey Yinks reports from Tel Aviv.
17: Tension remains high around the Strait of Hormuz as reports indicate multiple explosions were heard there overnight. The Iranians claim they shot down an MQ-1 Predator drone belonging to the United States. And we do know that U.S. forces targeted a number of small Iranian boats that were reportedly trying to steal a U.S. sea drone earlier this week. Iran's Supreme National Security Council released a statement around the same time saying, quote, "Don't get distracted by the U.S. president's mixed signals from no negotiations to we're ready to talk. The stakes around oil and the straits have changed. Damage control won't stop what's coming. No talks until Iran's conditions are met, period."
10: Four Iranian drones and at least one missile attacked a U.S. contracted commercial vessel in the Gulf region, causing minor injuries and smoke inhalation to crew members who are now being treated in a nearby Gulf country. We do not know any more details than those provided. We will keep you updated throughout the day. A reminder, you can always get our latest push alerts on breaking news in the WOKV app, which is free wherever you find your favorite apps. Voters in Delaware are picking Sarah McBride as the Democratic nominee for that state's lone U.S. House seat. The incumbent representative ran unopposed in the state's primary on Tuesday. She will face Republican Joseph Arminio in her bid for re-election. You heard us talking earlier this morning with Tanya J. Powers about that. Meanwhile, incumbent Senator Chris Coons won the Democratic primary for Senate. Delaware, the first state, is the last state on the primary calendar, with midterms set for November 3rd. An effort to impeach President Trump has failed in the House. The impeachment resolution was led by Democratic Congressman Al Green of Texas over what he called the conduct of Immigration and Customs Enforcement and Customs and Border Protection. The House voted 232 to 147 against, with 18 Democrats voting with 213 Republicans to table the bid. 46 Democrats declined to take a position, including Minority Leader Hakeem Jeffries. The Supreme Court lifting a cloud over midterms, letting mail ballots flow as normal to voters. Our very own Rich Jones sat down with Clay County Supervisor of Elections Chris Chambliss about the local impact of the ruling and if he feels confidence in mail voting has been diminished.
18: You know, I think that it all had to do with timing. There's so many unknowns as far as in the starting a new process. And the fact that, you know, we're not even sure that the United Postal Service, especially on a local level, had all of the steps in place to be able to provide the scanning. And I think that it was a great call, because at the end of the day, this is an important process, and we don't want trying to fumble our way through to a successful election.
19: Did you feel, or do you feel, as though if the court had not ruled this way, that the election could be fumbled?
18: I feel that it would have been challenging with all of the questions. I mean, look, we've been fielding calls for a couple of weeks now from voters. This is their primary method of voting, and they were very concerned about having the ability to, you know, vote their ballot from home, you know, removed. And I think that, you know, this is probably the most prudent decision that could have been made to allow us to continue to look and see what exactly the requirement would have taken, and for us to really put a game and plan that would be successful.
19: Big picture, how many people do vote by mail percentage-wise? In Clay County, that is.
18: Yeah. So currently, right now, you know, there's a combination, big picture wise, 87% of the vote happens prior to election day, as both early voting and voting by mail. So depending on the election season, you can have in a presidential election, you know, upwards of a full third vote by mail alone. In an election as we're, you know, going through in the primary, it would certainly impact, you know, somewhere around 15%. So it's quite a large number.
19: Do you feel that the credibility of mail voting has been challenged in this county based on the calls that you're getting?
18: I feel that the credibility of voting by mail has been challenged for several years now. You know, it's not lost on me that voting by mail is the way that I vote. You know, I can't go to my polling location on election day because my duties are required for me to do canvassing board and whatnot. And early voting becomes a challenge because, no, quite frankly, it's hurt feelings. You know, you have one polling location that would like you to come to their location other than the other. So I chose to vote by mail. It also gives me the opportunity to sit at home and really investigate what's on the ballot and make best decision for myself and my family. And so I believe that, you know, whether it's the conversation about the voting by mail process was a conversation about concerned about the United States Postal Service delivering your mail timely to you and delivering it back to our office with a way for you to be able to check. As a military member, you know, voting by mail is very important to me, and this being a military town should emphasize that point, and that's the reason why we developed Track My Clay Ballot to where you can log in and you can see where your ballot is in the process through that. So I think that, you know, again, there's been an attempt to, over the years, to lessen the access to voting by mail. And I think it's very important for us to remember not only our military, but individuals who are elderly or individuals such as myself that have a lot of business obligations to where we can't necessarily make it to the poll on election day.
10: And with the midterm elections less than 50 days away, Republican candidates are getting some additional support as the party fights to maintain control of the House. Iowa Congressman Zach Nunn on Fox's Fox and Friends First says he's confident in his party with the help of President Trump and Vice President J.D. Vance.
20: This is the administration that puts America first. He met with us at a manufacturer that was about to be put out of business by China, and now it's on the rebound because of the leadership of this team. It means the most secure border in American history. It means the largest tax cut Americans have ever received, more money back in their pockets to grow the economy.
10: Republican Congressman Zach Nunn is running for a third term against Democratic State Senator Sarah Trone Garriott in Iowa's 3rd Congressional District. And talk about unlikely bedfellows. Independent Senator Bernie Sanders is teaming up with former Trump advisor Steve Bannon to call for curbs against artificial intelligence. The unlikely duo will appear together today at the Pro-Human Assembly in Washington, D.C. Senator Sanders said on social media this week that opposition to uncontrolled AI is growing across the political spectrum. And President Trump will be on the campaign trail today in North Carolina. The White House says Trump will be in Gastonia, which is near Charlotte, to campaign for Republican Senate candidate Michael Whatley. Trump's visit comes with the midterm elections less than 2 months away. And President Trump claims the assassination attempt in July 2024 was a, quote, Democrat plot, end quote, against him.
21: In a Tuesday Truth Social post, Trump said Biden's FBI didn't do what they should have with respect to the lunatic shot me in Butler, Pennsylvania. Trump went on to say new info was just found, adding, this was all a Democrat plot to get me out of the election that failed. Attorney General Todd Blanche told reporters the new information is connected to an ongoing FBI investigation into the shooting that killed a bystander while Trump was speaking outdoors. I'm Mark Mayfield.
10: And at least 19 people killed in Gaza where the building they were sleeping in collapsed, Jonathan Savage reports.
0: This tragedy underscores how perilous conditions remain in Gaza. Half a dozen families were sheltering inside the building that collapsed in Gaza City overnight. Rescuers are searching for several people still missing. At least 13 women and children are said by local officials to be among the dead. There's been no reconstruction work despite it being almost a year since the ceasefire was agreed. Many residents are forced to live in crowded tent camps or buildings damaged by 2 years of bombardment. Israel says it won't allow building until Hamas disarms.
10: And Houthi rebels deny trying to carry out an attack on the Muslim holy city of Mecca. The Iran-backed militia has been at war with the internationally recognized government of Yemen that is supported by Saudi Arabia. Earlier today, Saudi Arabia said its air defenses intercepted and destroyed a Houthi drone before it could enter its airspace over Mecca. A spokesperson for the Saudi coalition called the alleged attack, quote, a deliberate act intended to provoke the feelings of millions of Muslims. A spokesperson for the Houthis is denying that allegation and claims there was no threat whatsoever to the holy sites from Yemen. Canada is being invited to join the European Union as an associate member. Jonathan Savage sent this from London.
0: Canadian Prime Minister Mark Carney's in Europe this week as President Trump's tariffs strain the Canadian economy. He's looking for a closer relationship with the European Union, and it appears he's knocking on an open door.
3: We want to bring the relationship with Canada to the highest level possible.
0: EU Commission President Ursula von der Leyen inviting Canada to become the first associate member of the powerful bloc. Areas of potential cooperation include technology, the Arctic, and economic security. Canadians might get the right to live and work in Europe visa-free.
10: And a court in South Korea has ordered North Korea to pay millions of dollars of compensation for blowing up an office built to improve cross-border ties. Our international coverage continues with Jonathan Savage.
0: This $32.5 million penalty is purely symbolic. The South Korean court has no way of making North Korea comply. The North blew up a joint liaison office in one of its own border towns after the collapse of nuclear negotiations between Pyongyang and Washington. South Korea filed the lawsuit, alleging the detonation was an unlawful and violent act that severely damaged mutual respect and trust. The destruction of the building was seen at the time as a calculated display of anger to put pressure on deadlocked nuclear talks.
10: And Japan now has more than 100,000 people who are at least 100 years old. It's a record high. Nearly 90% of them are women. Japanese officials releasing the stats this week on Respect the Aged Day, a day when healthy people hitting the century mark are honored by the government. However, officials are also highlighting a rapidly declining population in the country. The country's fertility rate is at a record low of 1.14 children per woman. As of 2025, that is far below the 2.1 children needed to maintain Japan's current population. Records show a Louisville murder suspect previously told police he, quote, hunts people every night. Police investigated 21-year-old Michael Christoph in 2023 after receiving warnings about violent threats and animal abuse. Investigators later suspected Christoph in several attacks on homeless people in Louisville's South End. A grand jury indicted him in the murder and mutilation of Michael Howard before police shot and killed Christoph during a standoff in May. Federal authorities are still investigating those connected to him. And the family of Charlie Kirk is taking the first step toward legal action against the university where he was killed. Claudia Cowan reporting from Orem, Utah.
22: The Kirk family's fight for justice far from over. The family now going after Utah Valley University and those responsible for security during Charlie Kirk's Turning Point USA event just over 1 year ago. The family filed what's called a notice of claim, which is a precursor to a lawsuit, alleging school officials and campus police dropped the ball even after being warned that people could get onto the rooftop of the Sorenson Center, which overlooks this quad area, and that either police should control access and who gets up there, or that Charlie should post his own security detail there. According to the claim, UVU Police Chief Jeffrey Long responded by text, quote, I got you covered.
10: The Kirk family's attorney argues Charlie Kirk's assassination was preventable and could have been avoided if Utah Valley University had followed through on its security assurances. Overnight, a helicopter crash in Los Angeles County, leaving multiple people dead. Todd Pirro reports.
4: Well, at least three people are dead, another in the hospital. Following that crash in Los Angeles County, the news team in the helicopter was providing aerial coverage of a deadly bus collision before going down. The chopper bursting into flames after crashing between two buildings, with the fire spreading to multiple cars and storage containers. Officials say two people were killed in the helicopter, later identified as an NBC4 reporter and the pilot. The third victim was a bystander on the ground. Dozens of LA firefighters responding, quickly putting out the fire before it could spread.
10: And the names of those involved not formally released as of this time, pending notification of families. At least one other person was hospitalized. The war in Iran reportedly costing about $246 million per day in its first 5 months. The Nonpartisan Congressional Budget Office, or CBO, releasing a report estimating the war with Iran cost the U.S. over $38 billion from late February to early August and could cost up to $3 billion for each additional month. The Federal Reserve will wrap up its two-day policy meeting today with a decision on interest rates. The Fed is widely expected to raise rates for the first time in over 3 years. Analysts project the central bank will hike rates by a quarter percentage point in a bid to bring down inflation. The judge from the Lindsey Clancy murder trial is indefinitely sealing the names of the jurors. The Massachusetts woman admitted to killing her three young children in 2023, but argued that postpartum psychosis made her not criminally responsible. The jury failed to return a verdict, resulting in a mistrial. Los Angeles County prosecutors say they will not seek the death penalty in the case against Nick Reiner. We sent you a push alert on this yesterday from the WOKV app. LA County District Attorney Nathan Hochman says he spoke with the Reiner family and considered mitigating factors in the case. Reiner is accused of killing his parents, filmmaker Rob Reiner, and his wife, Michelle Reiner. Some residents worried that there is a real-life mole people community forming under New York City. Another person's been spotted emerging from a manhole early Monday, this time in a residential area of Middle Village, Queens. Last month, three people climbed out of a manhole near Penn Station during the pre-dawn hours. There were also sightings back in May in Brooklyn and in Queens and in August on Long Island. The city's Department of Environmental Protection warns that while sewer exploration may be exciting for some, it is dangerous and without authorization. It is also illegal. The Senate has voted to move forward with the Protect College Sports Act. It's an NCAA-backed bipartisan bill that aims to set federal guidelines for the rapidly shifting landscape of college sports. On Tuesday, the measure advanced on a 74-24 vote, though the legislation would still need to pass the House if it makes it through the Senate. Weeks after returning to the UK, Prince Harry and Meghan are moving their children to a new school. Jonathan Savage reports from London.
0: Prince Archie, who's seven, and his five-year-old sister, Princess Lilibet, had only just begun a new school year in a new country, but security concerns have brought about their parents' sharp change of mind. It's reported the distance of the family home from the school and heavy traffic on the school run were among the concerns raised. Harry and Meghan's spokesperson saying the decision is no reflection on the school or the exceptional care the children have received. The Duke and Duchess of Sussex gave up royal duties and moved to California more than 6 years ago, returning to the UK this summer.
10: And we did that report earlier this morning on retail sales. So take a breath. The calendar says it's Wednesday, but it's so much more.
5: Today, we are exactly 100 days to Christmas. That's 14 weekends to plan, shop, decorate, bake. You gotta have cookies and get the ho-ho-ho going. Anxiety Center says it's a lot of pressure, but for a less stressed holiday, early planning is the key. But more pressure as Hanukkah starts December 4th. That's in 80 days. You can insert your scream here. I'm Bree Tennis.
10: A man's body was found wedged inside of a kitchen vent at a restaurant in South Atlanta. The owner of Walter's Soul Food Cafe told Atlanta police that an employee discovered the unidentified man in the bizarre position. Officers arrived at the scene just before 9 Monday morning and found the man stuck in the kitchen vent of the restaurant. He He had been dead. So far, there are no signs of foul play. An autopsy is being conducted by the medical examiner's office to determine both the cause and manner of death. A former Baltimore Safe Streets employee now sentenced to 5 years in prison without parole after pleading guilty to illegal firearm possession. Prosecutors say Daniel Smothers was arrested during an April traffic stop after officers recovered a loaded handgun. Authorities say Smothers was prohibited from possessing a firearm because of his criminal record. And state's attorney Ivan Bates says the case raises concerns about trust and accountability in violence intervention programs. Fox 45 reports the conviction has renewed scrutiny of hiring and screening practices within Baltimore's Safe Streets program. On the other side of the break, some contentious back and forth on the subject of whether or not AI should be regulated by the leaders of those AI companies. WOKV News Time, 921.
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6: Partly cloudy today, becoming quite breezy. In fact, downright windy, especially at the intracoastal and the beaches with an isolated brief shower or two. But we're trending drier today. It's a 7 on the WOKV weather meter with highs in the upper 80s, dropping to near 70 tonight. Partly cloudy again with an isolated shower. And tomorrow will be partly cloudy, still breezy and relatively mild with an isolated shower, but mostly dry and highs only in the mid 80s tomorrow. Friday will be partly cloudy with an isolated shower and 87. Then we start to crank the humidity and heat again over the weekend. Saturday, partly cloudy, a few showers with a high of 88. And Sunday, hot and humid, near 90 degrees, scattered showers and an afternoon thunderstorm developing. I'm Chief Meteorologist Mike Burrish. Join me today beginning at 5 p.m. on CBS 47 and Fox 30 Action News Jax.
7: First Alert traffic from the Strata Air Conditioning and Heating Traffic Center.
8: There are two crashes on I-10 eastbound. One's at the ramp from McDuff. The other one's at I-95, and it's heavy from Lane. An abandoned car, JTB westbound at I-95's got the right lane blocked. Broken down car, 95 southbound between the MLK Parkway and 8th Street block in the left lane. And a broken down truck, the West Beltway northbound at the Buckman Bridge. That's traffic.
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2: Organizers of a half marathon in New Jersey are on notice after flooding conditions on Sunday. Race participants at Saddle River Country Park in Paramus were forced to make their way through floodwaters that were waist high at some points along the route. Organizers who have not commented on why the race took place are not allowed to plan events in Bergen County for at least a year because of the issue. County officials say they advised organizers to use a different route to avoid flooding as best as possible. Kind of like a duathlon there, swimming involved. Waist high.
3: First of all, I'm just going off of like duathlon. Like that, I've never heard that before.
2: It's a thing.
3: I'll take your word for it.
2: For sure.

0: if you still have eardrums.
1: It was not that loud when I first planned that.
0: Chase, thank you for pulling that sound up. But that is the music for Dancing with the Stars, I think.
1: What?
0: Sorry about that. A celebrity contestant has already been sent home on the season premiere of Dancing with the Stars. Season 35 premiered Tuesday night with a new cast of celebrity contestants, including film star Julia Stiles, TV stars Tatiana Ali and Jenna Dewan, and Jimmy Kimmel sidekick Guillermo Rodriguez. I have to see that. He's adorable. The first celebrity to be eliminated was reality star Connor Levitt of The Secret Lives of Mormon Wives, who did the salsa to, I'm not going to say this right, Whoomp, There It Is. You know the song that I'm talking about.
1: Yes. First off, what? Actually, I don't know why. I should have just stick with the deaf joke. But yeah, that's the... Yeah, Whoop, There It Is.
0: Yep.
1: You can say it. Whoop. Also, the Geico commercial. You know, they did Scoop, There It Is.
0: Yep. The season 35 premiere continues tonight on ABC and Disney Plus. And the sound
2: Whoop,
0: is probably...
2: There It Is or Whoomp, There It Is. They're two different songs.
0: They're two different songs?
1: Oh, yep. Don't do this to me now.
0: Whoomp. It says Whoomp. W-H-O-O-M-P. So there are two different songs?
1: Oh, gosh. Okay. I've been saying it's Whoop, There It Is for the longest time. And I've been thinking that they're both the same songs. It's just like, oh, yeah, the M's silent because that's the American language.
0: Chase, I'm going to ask you to do local headlines in just a minute, but when

0: you're done doing the local headlines, could you go an in-depth research project?
1: I think Scott's already ahead of me on this. I see him typing away his computer right now.
2: I'm doing research.
1: Okay.
0: So will you do that? And when you play the music, can you play it a little bit?
1: Yeah, hold on. Let me just adjust my hearing a little bit.
0: Yeah. NVIDIA CEO Jensen Huang says dramatic new regulations are not needed to ensure AI safety. Ira Spitzer reports Huang spoke at the Salesforce Dreamforce conference in San Francisco yesterday after Anthropic CEO Dario Amodei took the stage and urged caution in AI development.
3: Almost nobody is privy to the type of information that the leading AI labs like Anthropic have. So, of course, people taking it very seriously when people at those companies express those grave safety concerns.
0: Amodei had earlier proposed a three-step plan to pace AI development that would include the use of independent evaluators, but Huang said humans can handle AI. He argued that safety is an engineering problem and not a legal problem. And turns out that your fear of AI and whether it's out to destroy humanity may depend on your political persuasion.
4: Half of Americans are somewhat or very concerned that AI could take out humanity, but a new YouGov survey shows a lot more anxiety among liberals. 61% of liberals are at least somewhat concerned about this, compared to 44% of conservatives. Two-thirds of Americans say AI is advancing too quickly. Only 2% say AI is advancing too slowly. More are worried that AI will cause mass unemployment rather than mass extinction. I'm Rory O'Neill.
0: And with your local headlines, here now is Chase Bunker.
1: Florida Governor Ron DeSantis does not seem to be on board with Amendment 1. Amendment 1 would increase the amount of money lawmakers could put into a key reserve fund and increase the cap on the budget stabilization fund from 10% to 25% of the previous year's fund revenue.
5: You want to run modest surpluses. You want to have some rainy day, but you don't want to have too much in government coffers because that means people are being overtaxed.
1: Republicans backed the proposal last year in case the economy turned down, but would leave Florida unable to cover critical needs without raising taxes. The reserve fund last used in 2008 during the multi-billion dollar budget shortfall. The international spotlight is on. Oxford Economics named Jacksonville one of the five cities to watch.
6: Jacksonville is one of five metros that have defied recent global economic headwinds to post strong productivity gains and diverse employment growth, often while being overlooked because they're not traditional gateway cities. The report forecasts above average job growth for Jacksonville in the years ahead, including continued gains in technology and healthcare employment, with tech GDP and productivity growth expected to outpace the national average. City leaders celebrated the recognition as an important milestone in Jacksonville's pursuit of becoming a world-class city. I'm Brittany Otto, 104.5 WOKV.
1: Happening today, the Wounded Warrior Project is helping local veterans gain new life skills.
7: It's partnering with CSX for hands-on commercial drone training. It also showcases how military service skills can translate into civilian careers. The event takes place from 8:45 to 1:30 at the CSX Moncrief Yard.
1: Action News Jax's Ben Becker says CXX and Wounded Warrior Project have partnered since 2018. The drone pilot program is a workforce development initiative. Pints of ice cream are on recall because they may contain small stones or other hard objects.
8: The company is voluntarily recalling its So Delicious dairy-free salted caramel cluster non-dairy frozen dessert. And this recall affects products with a best by date of before and on April 3rd of 2028.
1: Scoop, there it is. Action News Jax's Chandler Morgan reports customers should not eat the product and should contact the company for a refund.
0: So, interesting point I wanted to make here before you go to your next story, which is super important. Mm-hmm. But there is a difference between ice cream and frozen dairy dessert. And I think a little bit more than a week ago, we had an interview with someone from Bluebell. Mm-hmm. And we talked about the differences between frozen dairy dessert and ice cream. And sometimes you'll see sales in the grocery store, like a buy one, get one. Mm-hmm. Be very careful that if you want frozen dairy dessert, that that's what you pick up. But if you want ice cream, you need to read to make certain that is actually ice cream and not frozen dairy dessert. Frozen dairy dessert doesn't have as much cream. It has sometimes more fillers, depending upon where you're getting the ice cream. So in addition to paying attention to this recall, because I did it the other day, I did the research, and then I still got a buy one, get one. I got one ice cream and one frozen dairy dessert by mistake because it's easy. And some retailers, I'm not going to name names, but not Bluebell, some retailers do not make it obvious which of those things have ice cream and which have frozen dairy dessert. There are differences, particularly if you're on a diet and you're doing keto. You know, you can have ice cream on a keto diet in some cases. But you want to make sure that you're not getting something with all those fillers. Likewise, if you don't want to do the dairy and you want to do a frozen dairy dessert, it's there. So in addition to this recall, pay attention if you buy ice cream to what you're buying.
1: Good to know. Federal health officials are alerting for an increase in rabies cases. St. Johns County confirmed a case last week.
2: From July through August, the agency received 17% more inquiries related to rabies than the same time a year ago, including reports of mass exposure events like petting zoos.
1: Ben Becker reports likely cases are due to a population increase in animals that frequently carry rabies. It's estimated more than 1 million people in the U.S. seek medical care after contact with an animal, and around 100,000 get preventative treatment for potential exposure. Remember to never approach an animal that appears sick, injured, or dead, especially if the animals that are out during the day that are usually out at night. City of Orlando approved plans for a permanent Pulse nightclub memorial to honor the 49 people killed in a 2016 mass shooting. The plan includes a reflecting pool and healing garden. Approved plans pave the way for the project to move forward with building permits. A new chapter for a beloved family member. The Jacksonville Zoo and Botanical Gardens is preparing to move Beppy, the Malaysian tiger, to a new home at the Reed Park Zoo in Arizona. She's part of a coordinated breeding program that supports the genetic diversity and long-term future of endangered species. Beppy was born in 2023 here in Jacksonville. The zoo says there are fewer than 150 Malayan tigers estimated to remain in the wild. And slamming the brakes on development.
9: It's not right in that our community cannot handle any more development.
1: St. Johns County commissioners vote to deny a proposed 4,000-acre development along the intercoastal. Developers were seeking approval for a, quote, agricultural enclave under a new state law. Commissioners expect the developers to sue, giving the county a chance to challenge the legality of the law in court. An agricultural enclave is a piece of farmland completely surrounded by urban or suburban development that may qualify for expedited commercial or residential use.
0: Have you seen the new development called Ever Range along US 1?
1: I have not.
0: So Ever Range is a sister property to E-Town, and I went there this past weekend to go look at some homes. And one of the things that I learned was that they intend to connect Ever Range with E-Town. And if you have seen where the two of them are, that's a significant expanse of land. So we'll talk more about that in the weeks to come. But would love your comments about that and about development. If you have a comment about development, are we developing too much or are we developing not enough? Leave us an open mic in the WOKV app. You can also email us at news@WOKV.com or you can call our newsroom. But if you leave us an open mic, we will, if we receive enough, play them on the air in a subsequent show. The iconic Carnegie Deli hasn't missed a beat as it returns to Midtown Manhattan, just one block away from its original location.
10: Nearly a decade after closing its original location and growing its e-commerce presence, CEO Sari Hunter says there were signs it was time to start serving up Carnegie's gargantuan sandwiches once again.
11: All the emails, all the DMs, all the people just saying, bring it back, bring it back, bring it back. That's really what it was, the fans.
10: Loyal fan since 1986, Marty and his family won a contest to be the first ones through Carnegie's door, driving all the way from Pittsburgh for the much-missed pastrami.
12: Spot on. Delicious.
10: In New York, I'm Natalie Migliori.
0: Scott, did you have something on the Carnegie Deli?
13: Yeah, according to our good friend Adam Sandler, guess who ate together at the Carnegie Deli?
0: Who?
13: Bowser from Sha-na-na and Arthur Fonzarelli.
0: In real life or in TV life?
13: In the Hanukkah song, so I don't know.
0: Okay, another thing for Chase Bunker to look up. Yeah, that was really sad when
13: you kids in your pop culture.
0: when the Carnegie Deli announced that it was closing, that was really sad because that is I think the word iconic is way overused. However, Carnegie Deli, definitely iconic. Annie is returning to Broadway next year. A new production of the musical based on the comic strip Little Orphan Annie will premiere in the fall of 2027, 50 years after the Tony Award winner made its debut here. It will be directed by Tony winner Sam Pinkleton, whose credits include Oh, Mary and The Rocky Horror Picture Show. This will be the fourth revival of the show, which opened at the Alvin Theater, now called the Neil Simon Theater, in April of 1977. Quentin Tarantino's Oscar-winning movie Once Upon a Time in Hollywood is getting a sequel and a new novel.
14: Yeah, my man.
15: The book, written by Tarantino, is called The Adventures of Cliff Booth, and it's based on the stuntman played by Brad Pitt in the 2019 film. The novel will be published by HarperCollins on December the 8th. Also coming out later this year is the sequel, The Further Misadventures of Cliff Booth, with Brad Pitt returning as the title character. The film, directed by David Fincher, debuts on IMAX November the 25th, before hitting Netflix December the 23rd. I'm Mark Mayfield.
0: And Scott, I know you think that the Kardashians get a little bit too much attention.
13: For the wrong reasons.
0: For the wrong reasons. A Paris court may be agreeing with you. They are awarding Kim Kardashian €1 for the 2016 armed robbery at her hotel, which left her bound and gagged in a bathtub at gunpoint. The €1 amount was what Kardashian had requested. The billionaire reality TV star testified earlier this year during the criminal trial. The intruders, some of whom disguised themselves as police to get into her room, were nicknamed the Grandpa Robbers in the French press because they were mostly in their 60s and 70s. They stole some $6 million worth of jewelry in what Kardashian called the most terrifying experience of her life. Kardashian's friend, Simone Harouche, who was at the hotel when the robbery took place, was also awarded €1. A former receptionist was awarded about €110,000. 8 defendants were convicted in the crime. 2 were acquitted. Most of the jewelry has never been recovered.
13: Unless that was by design, I would seriously question somebody's legal representation skills.
0: I think she requested it because, obviously,
13: just to be done with it.
0: Yeah, and she doesn't need the money, some would argue.
13: Fair.
0: NBC is boosting security at the Today Show studio after a string of recent incidents.
16: In July, police arrested an intruder who allegedly broke into a secure area near the Manhattan studio and confronted host Craig Melvin using a racial slur. It also follows the separate case of Savannah Guthrie's mother Nancy's abduction from her home in Arizona in February. Page Six first reported the changes, citing unnamed insiders who said the safety updates were long overdue and have made staffers feel safer already. I'm Tammy Trujillo.
0: And Drake releasing what he calls a not-so-short film on YouTube. The roughly hour-long film Fear of Missing Out was live-streamed Tuesday night on YouTube and other platforms and features guest appearances from Sexy Red, Don Toliver, and other rappers. The video also includes some new tracks, including the Drake remix of the Ella Langley hit Shoes in Texas. At the premiere of the film, Drake said he will be going on tour next year. Billy Joel giving fans a health update after undergoing brain surgery.

0: During an interview with SiriusXM's The Billy Joel Channel, the singer revealed that loud concerts had been damaging his brain, so he had a shunt implanted into his brain. He said he's seen an improvement in his memory, balance, and overall ability to function. The 77-year-old musician said he's also doing physical therapy and is still recuperating. Joel was diagnosed with normal pressure hydrocephalus in May of 2025. I'm Mark Mayfield.
1: And after some of 60 Minutes' top veterans were pushed out, the CBS News show has scored its worst season premiere ratings in 25-plus years. Nielsen says the longest-running program drew just 7.9 million viewers on Sunday. That's the smallest audience for an opening show since the turn of the century. That's at the start of the first full season under Barry Weiss, the network's new editor-in-chief, and the first premiere to attract fewer than 9 million viewers. CBS has issued a statement saying 60 Minutes was still Sunday's number one news program. And Chase Bunker?
2: Yes.
1: You've got some hard-hitting follow-up stories for
2: us.
1: Yes,
2: I have found...
1: And please play them softly.
2: I no guarantees on that one. I have found, after Scott told me, that Tag Team has a song called Whoop, There It Is, and 95 South have a song that calls it's called Woot, There It Is.
1: Woot, W-H-O-O-T?
2: Yes. Okay. So I'll play. This is Tag Team's version.

0: we all know.
1: That's the one that we know. That's the one we were thinking of.
0: Yeah.
1: But there's
2: be
1: also
2: careful playing this one.
0: Yeah, please.
1: I have been careful. Okay. I didn't realize. Is the baby asleep right now?
0: The baby's asleep.
1: Oh, okay.
0: You're yelling.
1: So here we go. There you go. And so that is 95 South. Both songs involving talking about partying, saying.
0: Are they really both different?
1: They're both different. Yep.
2: They're different. They were both out in 1993. Technically. There It Is by 95 South came out first.
1: Yes. But they both talk about partying and also talking about the butt, the booty, or also known as the badonkadonk. This is probably the whitest segment I've ever taken part of in my radio career.
0: Oops, it's not breaking news. It's the opening bell. I don't know why I played the breaking news music. The opening bell is brought to you by Guarding Your Nest Egg with Mike Lester. Find them at guardingyournestegg.com. Where else can you find Whoop, There It Is, and the stocks report all in the same minute? Wall Street opening with stocks higher this morning. This comes ahead of the Federal Reserve's decision regarding interest rates today. Analysts project the central bank will hike rates by a quarter percentage point in a bid to bring down inflation. Elsewhere, crude oil prices holding above $100 a barrel. At the opening bell, all three major averages in the green. WOKV News Time, 948.
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5: Partly cloudy today, becoming quite breezy. In fact, downright windy, especially at the intracoastal and the beaches, with an isolated brief shower or two. But we're trending drier today. It's a 7 on the WOKV weather meter, with highs in the upper 80s, dropping to near 70 tonight. Partly cloudy, again with an isolated shower. And tomorrow will be partly cloudy, still breezy and relatively mild, with an isolated shower, but mostly dry, and highs only in the mid-80s tomorrow. Friday will be partly cloudy, with an isolated shower and 87. Then we start to crank the humidity and heat again over the weekend. Saturday, partly cloudy, a few showers with a high of 88. And Sunday, hot and humid, near 90 degrees, scattered showers and an afternoon thunderstorm developing. I'm Chief Meteorologist Mike Burrish. Join me today beginning at 5 p.m. on CBS 47 and Fox 30 Action News Jax.
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6: On I-10 eastbound, there's a crash. It's between Lane and Cassett Avenue, and it's blocking the right lane. It's heavy through the area. There's a broken-down car on the west beltway northbound at the Third Street. And on the east beltway, it's slow southbound from past Atlantic Boulevard to St. John's Bluff. That's traffic. I'm Beverly Bentley Steele.
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0: And Scott, I'm so happy that that commercial played then because accountability does matter. And on In Depth, obviously, we have taken on a new sponsor. It is Life Imaging. And I am very cognizant. I'm not certain I'm supposed to be talking about this, but I'm going to anyway. And I have a meeting with our broadcast consultant, Pete, later on today, so he'll tell me if I'm not supposed to be talking about this. But when you were talking, Chase, mm-hmm. I was like, shh, you're yelling.
1: Yes.
0: And I realized that I sounded a little old lady when I did that.
1: I was thinking...
0: You're not going to say anything.
1: I'm not getting in trouble. I wouldn't say old lady. I would say just more like, you sound like my mom, who's just like, Chase, you're just being too loud. And normally, I'm not being loud. It's just like, she has oversensitive ears.
2: Wait, what normal is this?
1: What's that?
0: We're going to go down a whole new path.
2: Normally, you're not being loud?
1: Apparently. Yeah, normally.
2: When or where was this? Because that must have been a period of time since before I knew you.
1: I mean, okay, yes, I am naturally a loud person, but she makes it sound like I'm shouting, but I'm not shouting.
0: Chase Bunker, I cannot believe you just said that your mom has oversensitive ears. Not that you were talking loudly, but that she has oversensitive ears.
1: Yes. And I know this because I think I say that.
0: Mom, I'm going to apologize on behalf of him. We'll counsel him after the program. But I am cognizant of the fact that, you know, I'm older mm-hmm. and I got old lady stuff going on. Mm-hmm. And
1: I probably shouldn't be saying to that.
0: Yeah, just say mm-hmm. But the reason that we took on Life Imaging, and I know we're up against a break here, but I was so excited when I found out that we were doing this company and I had asked to be a part of it because a couple weeks ago, I had surgery. I was out. Chase, you filled in for me and I'm mm-hmm. so grateful. It was simple surgery. Mm-hmm. It's amazing these days that simple surgery, you know, they can go inside and rip your guts out and it's still outpatient surgery.
1: Gross.
0: But I had something in my body that had been there for at least 7 years. No doctor could find it. Everybody kept saying, it's not here. Another hospital in another state, they wanted to go around and do exploratory surgery. And I said, you understand, you just want to open me up and like dig around in there? No, that's not going to happen. Mm-hmm. Finally, someone found it and we did the surgery and it was the size of a tennis ball. And had I had access to something like this, I would have found this 7 years ago. I haven't been doing sit-ups because it's so painful. It hurt to lean up and do dishes against the sink. Still doing it, but grossly affected my life. So I just want to say that I don't take on endorsers. I don't do a lot of endorsements. I don't take on endorsements unless I really believe in them. And this is one that I do because I literally had pain for 7 years that didn't have to be there without this. So not old lady problems. Old wisdom solutions, new wisdom solutions right here on In Depth. We literally go in depth and bare our guts for you. WOKV News Time, 9:56. No comments, Chase.
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33: Good morning, Jacksonville. I'm Benjamin Fredkiss. New law enforcement recruits across Florida are getting a $5,000 boost from the state.
34: Governor DeSantis announced the latest round of bonuses during a visit to Lando Lakes. 1,500 newly hired officers received the payments. DeSantis saying that the program is aimed at helping agencies recruit and retain officers while supporting law enforcement. Since the program began in 2022, he says nearly 12,500 officers have received more than $83 million in bonuses. Greg Rhodes, 104.5 WOKV.
33: For a third time, the House votes to rebuke President Trump over the Iran war. The House voted 220 to 204 last night for a resolution calling on him to end offensive military operations against the Tehran regime. The number of House GOP lawmakers breaking with Trump jumped from 4 to 7. and iOS 27 has arrived for Apple users, but the big new addition involving artificial intelligence is not quite available for everyone just yet. Evan Brown reports.
0: For everyone waiting for the big Siri upgrade on iPhone, known as Siri AI, they might still be waiting. 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One needs at least iPhone 15 Pro or Pro Max, and one needs to go to Settings and then Apple Intelligence to join the wait list. The phone will tell you that Siri AI is being rolled out gradually and so far only supports English.
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5: A 7 on the WOKV weather meter. Partly cloudy, breezy today. An isolated brief shower, and we'll be in the upper 80s. It'll be quite windy at the beaches in particular. Partly cloudy tonight, again, with just an isolated shower near 70 degrees. And partly cloudy, breezy, and relatively mild for tomorrow and Friday. Still an isolated shower, but it'll be mostly dry, with highs in the mid to upper 80s. With your First Alert Forecast, I'm Action News Jax, Chief Meteorologist Mike Burrish for 104.5 WOKV.
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6: On the West Beltway northbound at 103rd Street, the on-ramp is partially blocked. On I-10 eastbound, there's an accident between Lane Avenue and Cassett Avenue. That's traffic. I'm Ron Hersey.
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8: Welcome back, everybody, for 48th and 6th in Midtown Manhattan. Brian Kilmeade Show is proud to welcome in a guy that's extremely hard to book unless he writes one, Jonathan Swan, White House reporter for the New York Times. I get that. I download it. I pay much of his salary. Regime Change is the name of the book. It's bestseller. Has been for quite some time. Made it number one in the country. Inside the Imperial Presidency of Donald Trump. Jonathan, welcome back. How are you?
9: I'm good, man. Thanks for having me.
8: Hey, first of all, how's your family? How are you adjusting? What's going on?
9: Well, I have a new number three just arrived 4 weeks ago. So we're in newborn, the newborn phase again. So I'm doing my best, mate.
8: I know you're doing your best. And I know you have this work-life balance, because I remember asking you a few times, just like, listen, I just want to write for a while and I want to be able to spend time with my family. So I know for you to put this book together was a big commitment. So Regime Change, Inside the Donald Trump 2. Well, you knew this guy well, the president well, going in. You've seen the ups and the downs. You've seen the controversies. You've seen the manufactured ones and maybe ones that you thought were real. What are we finding about Trump 2 that's different from 1?
9: I think in many ways it's unrecognizable from Trump 1. In Trump 1, he came into office with no experience in Washington, no experience in government, and he really didn't know the people that he was appointing in these top roles. I mean, he was meeting many of them for the first time, people like James Mattis, Rex Tillerson, H.R. McMaster, you can go down the list, Gary Cohn, John Kelly. And because of that, he hadn't done the digging to know that many of them had worldviews that differed from his. In many cases, some of these people viewed Donald Trump himself as dangerous and saw their jobs as protecting the country or the world from Donald Trump. Those people do not exist in this term. He has a group of people around him who like him, who support him, in some cases who went through the off years with him. And that was a very galvanizing experience when he was investigated, indicted, when there were the attempted assassinations. Some of them themselves received subpoenas. And so I would say, generally speaking, it's the team that he wants that sees their job as executing on his behalf much more than stopping him from doing things that they disagree with.
8: So I read 32 chapters, so I'm almost done with the whole book. So I truly appreciate it. Some of the stuff I knew, and other stuff.
9: The good stuff only comes in 33, so
8: which I heard, and that's the problem. But that's probably why the sales are so big. People have such a positive review in the last few chapters. But Jonathan, as he went in, well, number one, he's enjoying himself. I know he blows up at Bibi Netanyahu sometimes and gets a little angry at other times, but I think he's thoroughly enjoying the job, and he has not forgotten how hard, how close he came to almost going to jail. and he has certain ideas of who's to blame for that. And he's doing the best he can to get retribution, don't you think?
9: Yes, all of that's true. And I think one thing that people underestimate is that in term one, he felt under siege from day one.
8: Yep.
9: And so much of what he was doing was reactive. This time around, he really had nothing to worry about. He had a Supreme Court ruling in 2024 that was very favorable, giving presidents sweeping immunity. And his team had had time to prepare. When he came back in the second time, Stephen Miller had he was overseeing an Excel spreadsheet of something like 100 or more executive orders. That really aggressive opening gambit was so carefully prepared by that team. So it was just a completely different posture that he came in on. And Trump himself had had time to think about, you know, what he wanted to do differently from the first term.
8: So a couple of things. It looks like people thought that Kristi Noem was a mistake at Homeland. And the president said, listen, she's been unbelievably loyal. I gotta give it to her. And it didn't work from day one, right?
9: That's true. And one thing we report in the book is that Stephen Miller actually, when they were deciding on these roles at Mar-a-Lago during the transition, did not think it was a good idea to put Kristi Noem in. Once Trump made the decision, he obviously got behind it. But she was somebody who was not thought of very highly by the inner circle, that's for sure.
8: So she was out, and there's been a change there. Also, with Tulsi Gabbard, you mentioned that the president, after a short while, was cutting her out of meetings. You got that confirmed?
9: Yeah, absolutely. I mean, she was not involved. She was not in the room at all, for example, for any of the planning meetings that led up to the Iran war. She was literally not in any of those meetings where they were planning and discussing the details that led up to the Iran war. So by that stage, which was towards the end of her tenure, she wasn't really in the loop for the most meaningful conversations.
8: So the role of Susie Wiles, how would you describe it compared to other chiefs of staff?
9: Well, she's been the most long-lived of those chief of staff. Remember, we went through four of them in term one, and we saw all different models of the chief of staff. She had an advantage because both she and Donald Trump were with each other at their lowest points. So people forget how that relationship was forged. She worked for him in the first campaign, 2016, and he credited her with delivering Florida. She worked again for him in 2020, but Ron DeSantis tried to stop that from happening. They had a big falling out. She used to work for Ron DeSantis. Trump hired her anyway, and she was always grateful for that. And then, of course, she was with Trump during those really difficult years of 2021 and 2022, rebuilding his political operation when he was under huge legal pressure, and many people were counting him out politically.
8: Yeah, and we still don't know exactly what that fallout was, do you, with DeSantis?
9: Sorry. With Susie Wiles and DeSantis?
8: Yeah.
9: Yeah, I mean, that relationship was very bad. And there were accusations by DeSantis' allies that, you know, that they were trying to accuse her of leaking. And it got very, very nasty. And there was no love lost there. I think she was very happy to be on a campaign that defeated him.
8: So let's talk about Liberation Day. And early on, you found out that they came up with some numbers, and Howard Lutnick had some numbers about an imbalanced trade, and it wasn't as imbalanced as everyone thought. And the president said, go back and get some new numbers. Do you think Liberation Day is looked at as a mistake from your research?
9: Well, the team became very worried, particularly Scott Bessent, the Treasury Secretary, and Howard Lutnick, the Commerce Secretary. After Liberation Day, the bond markets got very wobbly. There was a period of time, 6 or 7 days, I think it was, after Liberation Day, maybe even less than that, where the bond markets looked like they might melt down. And those two officials, I don't want to say pleaded, that's probably too strong, but certainly made a really strong case to President Trump that you should put a pause on some of these tariffs because you're just trying to bite off too much. You know, starting a trade war essentially with the whole world, maybe not the best move. So what they did was they put a pause on the vast majority of those tariffs, and they kept the China tariffs on for that moment.
8: But the goal of the tariffs was with the president wants to rebalance trade. He felt as though those, right. He's been saying since the 80s. He's like, right. Why are we giving such great deals to people? They need us more than we need them. And he's landed 20 trade deals. Do you look at that as a victory? I mean, you use tariffs as a wedge in order to get a better deal with the most significant countries on the planet.
9: Probably the best example of a victory in this sense was with Europe. Where he got terms out of Europe that I don't think the Europeans were particularly happy to agree to. And it was by, you know, wielding that power. One thing about Trump, which you know very well, Brian, is he doesn't like to deal multilaterally. He likes to deal one-on-one. And the reason for that is because when he sees multilateral groups getting together, countries getting together, he just sees leverage building up. He likes to use the power of the U.S. economy to deal one-on-one. And when it's with smaller or middle powers and they're not working collectively, you can squeeze them really hard and get quite a lot for the United States. And there's many examples of Donald Trump doing that. Where it becomes more difficult is when the country actually has leverage of its own. And Xi Jinping had spent a lot of time preparing for this trade war. He had the rare earths, the magnets. He had leverage of his own. And Trump ended up sending Bessent to Geneva and working out a detente with Xi Jinping.
8: So, you know, Jonathan, I never looked at, this is what I was intrigued about the book about, because you are not getting up every day, I don't like Trump. I think 80%, you can agree or not, get up on a daily basis and go, I can't believe this guy's president. I never took you as that. I always thought you were a case-by-case guy. But as you look at it, now that you've known the president for so long, do you think some of these things that he is doing now, do you think he's showing a template of how to move fast where other presidents didn't think it was possible? He's changing so many rules. He's actually showing people in some ways how to get things done.
9: So it's such an interesting question, because I think a lot as a thought experiment about what happens with, let's say you have a Democrat come into office and they survey the Trump years. What Trump has taught, I think, both sides is that many of the restraints that have been on the modern presidency have been self-imposed restraints, or restraints by norms, not by laws. And when Trump shows that you can just act, whether it be building a ballroom, you know, the courts have ultimately blessed it, but let's say they didn't. This is a small, trivial example, but it kind of illustrates something larger. Trump, by the time the court process was sort of getting caught up to the ballroom, the hole was in the ground. Right? The cranes were in the sky. The shovels are digging. And so Trump creates facts on the ground, and people have to react to that, and they have to catch up. And in many senses, the court system was not built for a president who's wielding power in this way. So I absolutely think that it's more likely than not that even if they're a Democratic, you know, leftist president, that they'll be looking for lessons in these uses of power and how they can use them to achieve their own goals.
8: The personal relationship that he has with so many people. I mean, how many times have I watched him meet the press or Face the Nation or CNN, people that aren't really too positive towards the president, and they start the conversation with, I just got off the phone with the president and he gave me this story and he told me this. And the personal interaction that he has with reporters that aren't necessarily his favorites and his favorites is never going to be replicated again. Or do you think that there's going to be other presidents that are going to want to go right to the press like this and make them feel, I don't want any filter in between the message?
9: It's pretty hard to imagine, Brian, right? Having just like, you could imagine, I'll give you an example. One of my colleagues managed to get hold of Joe Biden's cell phone number, right? And they called him up for comment on the book. And the next day or two days later, the team had shut off that number. So, you know, it's hard to imagine a president in the future being okay with half of Washington having their cell phone number and to actually take calls directly from reporters. I'd be all for it, but I'm skeptical that it will be repeated.
8: How comfortable are you it's amazing, your inside meetings. That's why I know this stuff. I'm doing it every day. I'm reading about it. I get up at 3 a.m. and still you're showing me stuff in regime change, Jonathan Swan, that I did not know about. Also, it's helped me with dynamics, how people get along with each other. How do you build those sources in a brand new administration quickly and turn around a book like this that chronicles year one? How do you do that?
9: Well, I've been covering Trump now. This is my 11th consecutive year covering him. And the consecutive part of that's really important. And Maggie's been covering him longer than me, my co-author. But, you know, I didn't stop covering him when he left office. I kept covering him, you know, through those 4 years out of office, through all of the trials. And, you know, yes, there are new people in his orbit, but they're not completely out of nowhere. I mean, most of these people, you know, even the people who came in were starting to, you know, build a relationship with Trump at the latest in sort of 21, 22, 23. So it's long-term sourcing. It's not just, you can't just pick it up and snap your fingers and get sourced. I mean, it's really hard work and it takes a long time. And, you know, there's a lot of stuff that we didn't end up being able to put in the book because we couldn't be sure it was true, or we just couldn't quite nail it down. And we sort of left a huge amount on the cutting room floor for that reason.
8: For example, tell me what you left.
9: I don't want to, man, because it's not verified. Pollute your airwaves, Brian.
8: So, Jonathan, what do you expect over the next few months as we get closer to the midterms? Number one, if he wins, he keeps both chambers, and what if he doesn't keep either?
9: Well, I think one thing that everyone's looking for, including people at a senior level in the administration, and I'm sure you're picking this up as well, is what will Iran do before the midterms to try to mess with Trump or to hurt him, not just hurt him, you know, in terms of U.S. national security, but also potentially politically. So that's something they're all watching very closely. And obviously, we'll see what happens there. We'll see what happens with the Houthis. After the elections, look, one thing that I think is not clear at all to me is, let's say Democrats do take the House. Let's say the polling's basically right or close to right and they take the House. I'm not so sure that oversight will be as effective as many people imagine. I think we're going to see a real fight between the branches, maybe much more than we've seen before. Pretty aggressive pushback from the Trump DOJ. Congress obviously doesn't have a way of enforcing subpoenas. All they can do is refer it to the Justice Department. So I think there's a really open question as to whether the Trump administration complies and agrees to go and submit to Democratic demands for documents, for people to testify and things like that. So I think we could see a real war between the branches. Obviously, Democrats are already foreshadowing that they want to impeach the president. I don't think anyone would be surprised by that. But there's not really any prospect of that going anywhere in the Senate. And for Trump, look, I think on foreign policy, the one I'm watching, and I'm sure you are too, is Cuba. I've been very interested to see whether we see regime change in Cuba. I know Marco Rubio has been very intensely focused on that. One thing we report in the book is he's been talking about regime change in Cuba since he was a child. He comes out of that community and has been very, very much focused on this. So I'll be curious to see how they wield pressure there. And as for domestic policy, I don't know. They haven't really laid out the next phase of their agenda. Since they passed the big, beautiful bill, we haven't really seen what they, you know, a big sweeping policy program. I think the issue that everyone right now is focused on is AI and how are they going to engage with AI? How are they potentially going to weigh into regulation? Trump has made clear that he doesn't think that putting guardrails on these companies is a wise idea, that it could allow China to catch up. But will the competing pressures and cross pressures change that? Very curious to follow that story.
8: And that is Jonathan Swan. More with Jonathan Swan in a moment. You listen to the Brian Kilmeade Show. Don't move.
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13: The man accused of attacking a woman while she was jogging has pleaded not guilty. St. John's County Commissioners vote to deny a proposed 4,000-acre development north of Nocatee. Federal health officials are alerting for an increase in rabies cases. St. John's County confirmed a case last week. I'm Benjamin Fritkus.
11: Trusted weather before you head out the door with Action News Jack's chief meteorologist Mike Burrish on Jacksonville's News and Talk 104.5 WOKV.
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6: Yeah, what I want to do is keep this short because I got more with Jonathan Swan, co-author of Regime Change, coming up your way. Just my book, United the States, comes out October 13th, Six Crucial Moments That Forged the American Miracle. I think you're going to love it. 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
9: Good morning, Jacksonville. I'm Benjamin Fridkiss. A local charter school employee is on administrative leave after a video echoing anti-Semitic tropes.
10: Jaden Salome has worked at River City Science Academy's Mandarin campus since August 2025, according to her LinkedIn profile. In a TikTok video, she discusses America and relationships, and her comments mirror stereotypes that have historically been used against Jewish people.
11: There's one group of people that own literally everything: the banking system, the Ernest Wine in the White House, legislative, executive, judicial branch. We sent all of our money to this country. Fake country, shouldn't even exist. It was literally curated out of thin air. But that group of people own everything.
10: School leaders say that Salome has worked as an extended day teacher and fill-in substitute teacher. The school says that content posted on personal social media accounts does not represent the views or positions of River City Science Academy, unless expressly authorized. Greg Rhodes, 104.5 WOKV.
9: And four supporting acts have quit Ed Sheeran's tour after Macklemore was removed for his pro-Palestinian comments on stage. Michelle Polino reports.
12: Aaron Rowe, the band Bayoga, the Danish band Lucas Graham, and Phineas all posted on Instagram that they would withdraw from the tour. Sheeran earlier said venues threatened to pull the remaining shows and that he spent the week trying to build bridges instead, including talks with Patriots owner Robert Kraft. Sheeran also noted on why he's staying out of the Israel-Palestine conflict, saying in part, my audiences include young people, often children.
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4: A 7 on the WOKV weather meter. Partly cloudy, breezy today. An isolated brief shower, and we'll be in the upper 80s. It'll be quite windy at the beaches in particular. Partly cloudy tonight, again, with just an isolated shower near 70 degrees. And partly cloudy, breezy, and relatively mild for tomorrow and Friday. Still an isolated shower, but it'll be mostly dry, with highs in the mid to upper 80s. With your First Alert Forecast, I'm Action News Jax, Chief Meteorologist Mike Burrish for 104.5 WOKV.
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5: On the West Beltway northbound before 103rd Street, there's an accident blocking the left shoulder. I-10 eastbound between Lane Avenue and Cassett Avenue, there's an accident on the right shoulder. That's traffic. I'm Ron Hersey.
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7: The Florida Department of Health in Duval County confirms a second case of locally acquired West Nile virus. Nassau County School District says that it has finished its investigation into student conduct during a girls' volleyball match. And Baldwin Middle Senior High School Principal Michael Smith is being reassigned after a gun was found in his car on campus. I'm Benjamin Fridkus.
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8: Hey, we are back. John DeSwan was kind enough to join us. You know, he had another kid. So, and when his book comes out, Regime Change, which is doing extremely well, 1 year inside the Trump administration, he couldn't really do any publicity for us for it. And now that he can, he joined us and we spent some time. I think he's very fair. I don't know what Maggie Haberman wrote and what he wrote, but he's always been very fair to Trump. And I think that's why he's got access. I have not. And all I can say, I haven't seen President Trump say anything bad about him. At all. And you heard the first 20 minutes of my interview with him. Here's a little bit more. Are you in the process of following up with another book on this?
9: Absolutely not. I am very hostile to the idea of doing a book again, Brian. that one just about killed me. So I'll stick with the reporting for a while.
8: With my
9: day job.
8: How would you characterize your relationship with the president now?
9: I mean, it's the same as it's always been. It's just professional. I cover him. You know, I don't take it emotionally. If he complains about or says anything, I just, you know, like you said, I get up, I report, I try to get the information out, and I don't get emotional about, you know, things like this. I also don't want to ever portray myself as some kind of a protagonist or righteous man coming in on a white horse holding a sword with my journalist badge on. You know, I'm just doing my job, and it's reporting for a newspaper is a pretty kind of workmanlike, you know, you get in, you get the information, you report it. That's what the job should be.
8: But also your goal is, if you could get that great intelligence and great information, your stories are better, your comms are better. So that means interaction with the guy making the most news in the world, right?
9: Well, not just that, you have to actually interact with the people who are making the decisions across the government. You can't be sort of you have to try to get, you have to get into these rooms. I mean, it's just simple. If you try to get the information that we want, you have to try to break into these rooms. And to do that, you know, there's a pretty tight group of people that are actually making the decisions in this administration.
8: So we will watch Kash Patel and Scott Bessent. We watched them testify today. You talk about stuff that we've also known about the Treasury Secretary. You know, Jonathan, he was doing our radio show and they say, hey, by the way, he's a finalist to be a Treasury Secretary. And he'd come in for 2 years before he got the job on a regular basis. And I couldn't believe how smart he was, intelligent he was. I didn't know how tough he was. Could you give our audience a sense of how tough he is physically behind the scenes?
9: Well, we have a couple of scenes in the book which a lot of people have talked about. One is he got into quite an argument with Elon Musk early on in the administration last year. And it actually at one point got physical. They were arguing and it got pretty heated in the Oval Office and there was a shove. And depending on who you talk to, who shoved who, but there was certainly physical contact. And after the incident, Trump had one question that he wanted to know, and it was who won. So he wanted to know who won the fight. So, you know, Bessent is he's a brawler both verbally and if required physically.
8: Yeah, he and also very competent in terms of the different cabinet secretaries. I mean, RFK gave a pretty brilliant speech. I thought one of the best speeches for President Trump of the Republican Party, talking about how he used to be a Democrat and how they really wouldn't let him run. And then they wouldn't let the few delegates he had, he wouldn't be able to give them up. And he just talked about how things have changed and how Donald Trump has lived up to every promise that he promised me when I jumped aboard, and how different he is, how he's been portrayed in the press, and how much more depth he understands about the issues. And I've heard people go both ways. Some people say, you know, I can't believe how little he knows. Other people say, I can't believe how detailed he is. Where's Jonathan Swan stand about with that?
9: Yeah, I wouldn't co-sign the RFK statement. I think Trump, I don't think there's a huge difference between the private Trump and the Trump that you see publicly. I think that, you know, he can be more profane. You know, he has different modes and he can obviously be incredibly flattering, charming, hospitality mode. Everyone who's been with him has experienced that. But, you know, I don't think he's spending a ton of time poring over policy papers. I don't think he's steeped in healthcare policy or anything like that in particular. I think he's a gut instinct player who doesn't, he's sort of the opposite of George W. Bush in the sense that I'm not saying Bush wasn't instinct driven, but Bush wanted there to be total consensus with his team. He went through a policy process that the NSC was coordinating, deputies up to principals. Bush wanted them all to agree to present to him. He would make the decision. It's the precise reverse with Trump. Trump knows what he wants to do, particularly on national security. He says, I want this. And then it gets forced down through the system and that gets done. He's not wanting there to be this. He doesn't really care about a policy process or NSC or anything like that. And it's a gut-driven decision-making. That's my view from covering him.
8: So the one thing that's happened, I've got a chance to meet some of the, like Steve Witkoff, for example, and you talk about him in the book. Obviously, right. You have to if you cover in the first year. And you talk about when the first meeting with the foreign minister, Witkoff suggested that Iran be allowed to maintain a civilian program at levels negotiated under the 2015 Obama
9: JCPOA.
8: Deal.
9: Yeah, right.
8: JCPOA.
9: Right.
8: I mean, it's amazing. You talk about gut instinct. The same thing as he meets with Vladimir Putin, the same thing as he meets with the foreign minister. There's a guy who's extremely intelligent, obviously very successful, but ill-equipped to do that job. I mean, not putting the time in prior to that, or having somebody who's steeped in international relations, if you're going to go in and be the chief negotiator. That it's astounded me that you chronicle that in the book.
9: One thing that has surprised people at a senior level when they saw Witkoff operate is just how unstaffed he is. He's really sort of a sole operator, you know, very thin staff. He went to meet Putin on his own, doesn't really rely on the subject matter experts and you know, follows that. So that's how you get incidents like that, which he had to walk back, by the way, because Trump was like, no, we're not doing the Obama deal, you know, so that got reversed pretty quickly. But he came to all of these issues pretty much cold with Donald Trump's blessing and not very much staff around him to help him.
8: And we'll see what happens, because there's two things that he's got to do, the president, before he's out. He's got to fix it, end this or the Ukraine war, and he's got to find a resolve in Iran. And now it's getting more complicated because the Houthi rebels are now involved and we got two straits that could be shut down. They're certainly being hindered at this hour and gas is over $100 a barrel, right?
9: Yes, all of that's true. And, you know, you have very anxious Gulf states in the middle of it trying to sort of figure out how they're going to get back to rebuilding their economies. And, you know, their whole vision has sort of been put on pause as well during this war.
8: All right. So Jonathan, regime change inside the imperial presidency of Donald Trump. Congratulations on a sustained run on the bestseller list. Continued success and congratulations on your growing family.
9: Thanks, Brian. Really appreciate it. Thanks for having me.
8: Jonathan Swan, regime change. All right. So he's not going to do year two. He says, I don't think I'll ever do another book again. But he'll have good access and we'll see where we go. I know one thing. I think the press overall is really, especially after speaking to the Axios guys yesterday, I don't think they understand how much they're going to miss Trump. I don't care what they think of him. The access they get, the type of stories they get, how everything's been exposed. It gives you an idea of the inner workings of an administration. I don't think we're really going to see anything like it again. I don't think anyone wants to replicate it. I don't think anyone is capable of replicating it. I don't know if any single person is as confident in their ability as the president is in his. And that's why the theme seems to be, in many respects, so thin-staffed. But I would love to see somebody in the Middle East, as we were just talking about, focusing just the Middle East. And three or four hotspots. Number one, I don't think we should pull out of Iraq. We got Iranian militias in Iraq. Why are we pulling out? That's exactly what Iran wants. We're pulling out of Syria. Now, the president's been wanting to do that for a while. We have a guy that we can deal with in Syria, but he's also blowing Christians and Jews out of that country right now. At the same time, hammering the Kurds. All three are allied with us. Tom Barak is there. Now, I hear he's extremely intelligent. I know he's very successful. But how much experience does he have in the region? He's playing such a dominant role right now. And then, when you look at what's happening with the Gulf states, they constantly want to be reassured. They're sporadically under attack. Our bases in Bahrain, are we going to rebuild them? Are we going to get going? I'd love to see two or three people with decades of experience that, yes, like President Trump, have nothing against him, cut from the same cloth as you would have Marco Rubio is loyal to him. And Witkoff and Kushner are loyal, obviously, but they don't have the experience. Kushner is extremely bright. And does have a track record there. I like to see him play a role, but I don't think he should be taking the lead role. I just think it's too complicated. And relationships matter. And the president can't possibly be all over this, all over Central and South America. He's got an eye on Cuba, as well as on our economy. Today he's in North Carolina. And then he's going to be back in Texas again. And he's going to try to bring up all the battleground states and tighten everything up and make sure his MAGA base is at least going to vote. Now, the generic poll between the two parties is over 8 points. They say if it gets in double digits, that's when it could be a wave for either party. Not that I think anything's ever typical these days, but it could be a wave either way. So we'll talk more about that when we get back. We'll also be able to take some calls. I got a ton of emails. 1-866-408-7669. 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
7: The man accused of attacking a woman while she was jogging has pleaded not guilty. St. Johns County commissioners vote to deny a proposed fourthing for an increase in rabies cases. St. Johns County confirmed a case last week. I'm Benjamin Fritkus.
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16: I think we looked at some 27 devices, exfiltrated all the data off of them, looked for connections to individuals in America and overseas, and we found no evidence that that individual was literally even speaking to any other human being other than his parents who he resided with.
8: And that's who we're talking about, the would-be assassin Thomas Crooks of, thankfully lost, but he got killed. He missed Donald Trump, just hit his ear, but he killed Corey Compachur, which is just tragic, cut down the prime of his life with his family there, protecting them. But he was able to get on that roof and shoot. And the question is, who the hell is he? How did he get there? What motivated him? How did a guy who liked Republicans end up hating Republicans? What's he like? We know nothing about it. And Senator Grassley, to his credit, said, I need to find out more. And it came, I don't know why they're just not more transparent about it, especially with Kash Patel there and Dan Bongino. And this guy was a solemn guy. He said he had no, his father said he had no real relationship with him. He seemed to be a genius. 1,400 on his SATs, came back and did it again, nearly perfect. And then he basically failed out of college. Was in high school. You saw some video of him there in high school, and he was part of one commercial. Then they came, just happened to randomly come to his school, a major corporation, so you see him in the background. He was a terrible shot, we understand. So he went and took shooting lessons and got a scope and learned to shoot from a great distance. His father evidently said to him, why are you learning to shoot from that far of a distance? And he said he just wanted to be able to test himself. Little did he know, he was probably working on a way to shoot the president of the United States, or excuse me, the former president of the United States, who was going to be the future of the United States. Mark Thiessen weighed in. He has questions on Special Report, Cut 27.
17: Donald Trump has suffered more assassination attempts than any president in American history. And the idea that this is 2 years on and we know almost nothing about this guy or what his motivations were is ridiculous. On the other hand, we're still debating the motivations of Lee Harvey Oswald. There are movies made about Lee Harvey Oswald and conspiracy theories about him. He actually succeeded in killing a president. So it's not unprecedented that we would be debating for decades the reason why someone tried to kill an American president.
8: True. And you just wonder, too, is it true that he was seen an hour and a half away at a gun store with two other people? Now, there's no video that I know of, but they said that the guy that looked exactly like him was at a gun store. Now, the father said he had no other friends. Who's he at the gun store with? Why did he need 27 other devices? Steph Kite, on Special Work, Cut 28.
18: There's so many questions. It's remarkable to be at this place and still really have so few answers. Even when you have, you know, Trump's own selected leadership at the DOJ and FBI, who are, of course, prioritizing getting to the bottom of this. And, you know, they can criticize the past, you know, leadership of the FBI and DOJ, but we still don't have any questions on this, any answers to these questions.
8: Yeah, and that's what people want. If you can just answer, I know this is going to be people with conspiracy theories regardless, but if you can just find out and how he got on the roof, how he was able to get there, the security that was all with Jill Biden and not with him, whatever you say to me, there's no way you'll show me any difference. Clearly, the Secret Service overworked anyway, understaffed apparently, but they were not out there to really make sure that Donald Trump stayed safe. Remember, Joe Biden was telling RFK, jump in a lake when he asked for Secret Service. You just know the hatred between the two camps, the Biden camp and the Trump camp. He wasn't saying, hey, bulk up his Secret Service protection. They did afterwards. And to Biden's credit, he did call him after he was nearly killed. And lastly, Senator Eric Schmidt, on where this investigation is going, Cut 29.
19: I think it's hard for people to accept that this guy was just a social outcast and perhaps almost pulled off one of the most devastating events in American history. I think everybody, just where this country would be right now if he would actually been successful. So I'm all in favor of continuing to ask important questions, and the FBI director I know would be open to that. This guy was clearly sort of a loner. That's what his father said in these interviews, didn't have any friends. But this isn't some kid who's having problems in school. This is somebody who tried to assassinate the future, the one time and then future president of the United States, and we should leave no stone unturned in this investigation.
8: And then the other big story that we were just talking about was with Charlie Kirk, and now it looks like the family is suing the college, about to sue the state for not keeping Charlie safe. And it looks pretty damning. I mean, the information that they have, the text messages, the exchanges with their own private security, it shows they really dropped the ball big time, just like they dropped the ball in Butler. Not because they were able to squeeze off the shot, but when you see the fact that they were able to get so close, can you imagine letting a would-be assailant get back on a roof just months before when the president was almost killed from a guy on a roof? So the minute they checked it out, Secret Service checked it out, they said, hey, wait a second. You got a roof exposed right in front of the stage where Charlie's going to be on the grass. Can you handle that? And evidently, they have the text message. And the answer was yes. And here's the exact text message. TPUSA texted this. Hello, Chief Long. We received a message today from the student group. There is student roof access pretty close to where Charlie Kirk will be setting up. If this is true, it would be nice to either have a controlled access, which means no one's allowed up there when he's speaking, or allow one of my guys to be there if possible. Chief Long responded by saying, I got you covered. I got you covered. He didn't. So why did Chief Long not have him covered? And I was on campus in college. Those cops, you know, they were great people, but I didn't feel like I was dealing with Navy SEALs. They had six campus cops controlling 3,000 people. That's insane. Charlie had his own people, but you can't control the perimeter. And I just think whatever's in that contract that said who controls security, that's going to matter a lot. Here's what they say the failures are. No written security plan, no pre-event security briefing, no real-time CCTV monitoring closed caption. Closed circuit. No drone surveillance. They offered a drone. They had it ready to go. They weren't able to use it. No rooftop security coverage. And that was the worst. So this is and six officers for 3,000 people. 25% of the UVU police force was six. That means you only had 18.
20: What keeps you up at night? Do you wonder if what you've saved will be enough? if your money will go as far as you plan, or whether your retirement will look the way you imagine. What worries you? Everyone's concern is different, but ignoring it won't make it disappear. 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
7: Good morning, Jacksonville. I'm Benjamin Fredkiss. New law enforcement recruits across Florida are getting a $5,000 boost from the state.
24: Governor DeSantis announced the latest round of bonuses during a visit to Lando Lakes. 1,500 newly hired officers received the payments. DeSantis saying that the program is aimed at helping agencies recruit and retain officers while supporting law enforcement. Since the program began in 2022, he says nearly 12,500 officers have received more than $83 million in bonuses. Greg Rhodes, 104.5 WOKV.
7: For a third time, the House votes to rebuke President Trump over the Iran war. The House voted 220 to 204 last night for a resolution calling on him to end offensive military operations against the Tehran regime. The number of House GOP lawmakers breaking with Trump jumped from 4 to 7. And iOS 27 has arrived for Apple users, but the big new addition involving artificial intelligence is not quite available for everyone just yet. Evan Brown reports.
25: 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The new AI-powered Siri personal assistant was touted by Apple as the major improvement to the perennially lackluster personal assistant, but just upgrading doesn't bring it. One needs at least iPhone 15 Pro or Pro Max, and one needs to go to settings and then Apple Intelligence to join the wait list. The phone will tell you that Siri AI is being rolled out gradually and so far only supports English.
7: Benjamin Fredkiss, 104.5 WOKV.
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11: Partly sunny and quite breezy today with an isolated brief shower still coming in off the Atlantic, but very hit and miss. A 7 on the WOKV weather meter, highs in the upper 80s, cooler and quite windy at the beaches. Partly cloudy with an isolated shower again tonight, down to about 70. And partly cloudy and breezy, quite mild tomorrow, with isolated showers and highs in the 80s. Friday will be partly cloudy up to 87 degrees. With your First Alert Forecast, I'm Action News Jack's Chief Meteorologist Mike Burrish for 104.5 WOKV.
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12: On I-10 eastbound between Lane Avenue and Cassett Avenue, watch for a crash now on the right shoulder. Both the east and west beltways look free of major delays at this time. No big backup to report on I-95. That's traffic. I'm Ron Hersey.
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7: The Florida Department of Health in Duval County confirms a second case of locally acquired West Nile virus. Nassau County School District says that it has finished its investigation into student conduct during a girls' volleyball match. And Baldwin Middle Senior High School Principal Michael Smith is being reassigned after a gun was found in his car on campus. I'm Benjamin Fritkus.
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8: All right, from 48th and 6th in Midtown Manhattan, heard around the country, around the world, this is the Brian Kilmeade Show. We're going to go inside the FBI with Kyle Bowinkle, the retired FBI senior executive who served in the Bureau's elite hostage rescue team in crisis negotiation. Carl Rove is standing by. He's going to be zooming in with us. We got to get the latest on the midterms, but first let's get to the big three.
29: Number three.
10: It's a search for justice. You know, we want justice for Charlie, and Charlie deserved the best. And in this instance, unfortunately, Ainsley, he didn't get it.
13: Not close. Two assassination investigations. Charlie Kirk, what wasn't done to protect him, and a lawsuit that should be following. And what do we know about the Butler shooter now that Chuck Grassley demanded some facts? We'll discuss.
14: Number two.
15: Right now, there's really no reason to have discussions, you know, with those kind of maximalist demands and a delusion. And I just think, you know, time is running out for this regime.
13: No kidding. Matt Whitaker, NATO ambassador. Iran says we want to talk, but we don't know what they're talking about. They don't want to talk. We don't even know who asked them. I don't think there's any official conversations with the Iranians. What are they talking about? Meanwhile, I think it's time to call the IDF and together take this regime down once and for all.
14: Number one.
16: There's a coordinated campaign to make the American people afraid. There's over 50 of these organizations that were coordinating campaigns, testing public opinion, and spending huge amounts of money trying to scare people. It's regulatory capture on one hand. It's our adversaries, of course, want us to stop.
13: Palantir co-founder Joe Lonsdale. Can we slow down without slowing down? That's my message when it comes to this AI hysteria. Much like data centers from 2 weeks ago and the pandemic from 4 years ago. I sense the massive hysteria is causing an overreaction around the country. And this time I'm trying to be smart enough not to get caught up in it. While still noticing there's some substance here. Carl Rove joins us now. Carl, have you ever seen a subject crop up so quick, so comprehensively with the midterm election so close?
17: Well, it really is amazing how widespread it is. I must admit, though, I keep going back. There's a very interesting set of polls done by Echelon in which they ask about data centers. And basically, you know, overwhelming majority say, I'm worried about them. I don't want them. But if you say, what if you guarantee that they're going to supply their own electricity and your utility bills won't go up? What if you knew that they were going to pay property taxes on these very expensive centers that are going to lower you in all likelihood, hold the line or lower your local property taxes. Your schools are going to get more money out of them. And if they are responsible about water and have systems that recirculate the water rather than use evaporation, how do you feel? And basically a third of the people say, I don't want them anyway. But two thirds of the American people say, I'm open to them at that point.
13: That's a good point. That's the whole thing. People want a voice in what they're doing. Maybe they were too cavalier in putting them out there. And by the way, people have said to me that they use more water for golf courses.
17: You know, that's true. I mean, if you got the local golf course and you have a data center that has a capture system that recycles the water, there's only one day in which that data center will have more water use, and that's the day when they load up the system. But otherwise, no, absolutely. And that's why you're finding, look, there's also an issue about noise, having these in, you know, urban areas or having them near residential sections. That's why we're finding, like, for example, Spur, Texas is in the middle of nowhere. And what this is, the data center there, what's going to happen is that that school district is going to go from being one of the poorest in the state to being one of the richest. And the local county taxes are now going to be paid for almost exclusively by the data center. And they have their own power system, and they're going to load it once and reuse that water. So the local community is saying, we're ecstatic about this. Just make certain it's not too close to our barns and our cattle, because we want them to be able to sleep at night.
13: Yeah, by the way, they use the term, when it comes to AI specifically, data centers, I'm all in. I understand the Democrats want to run against it, and some Republicans are afraid to bring it up, and even the governor of Texas said, let's put a pause on it. Now, all of a sudden, it's been taken.
17: Whoa. No, he said, let's put a pause on it to make certain that everybody understands we need to have several things. One is, you got to have your own, what's called behind the meter. You can't load your power needs onto the local system. You've got to make certain that you have the water issue handled by recycling. You've got to blah, blah, blah. I mean, he was handling this a very smart political way, saying, I heard you. These are your concerns. I'm not going to stop these, but we're going to put in place rules that are easy to understand and achieve exactly what you, the local people, want to have achieved.
13: What do you do in Ohio, where they want to tell Senator John Husted, you are the data-centered candidate. I'm all for him. You understand it. If you are what John Husted right now, how do you counter Sherrod Brown running those ads?
17: I think you two things. You say, I believe in reasonable standards, and those standards are you got to pay for your own electricity. You got to reuse the water so you don't draw down it. You got to put these away from neighborhoods and schools because we don't want the noise. And you need to make certain that these things pay their fair share of taxes, and which relieves the burden on the local taxpayers. And I'm in favor of those because they have good manufacturing jobs and good ongoing jobs in these data centers, and I want jobs in Ohio. And if Sherrod Brown doesn't want to have this progress and he wants these data centers to be in Michigan and Pennsylvania and all across the American South, we're going to be losing more people from Ohio, the good mechanics, good electricians, good construction workers who would make a good living from building and maintaining these centers. I'd go straight into it. I think the Echelon poll is right. A third of the people are going to say, hell no, never. But the other two-thirds of the American people are saying, well, you know what? It's a pretty good idea as long as you protect what I'm concerned about.
8: Now, let's just talk about AI specifically, the technology. People are concerned about recursive self-improvement. Essentially, you give AI a mission, it feeds on itself, it builds itself, smarter than its user, smarter than all users, and starts going on its own mission. So we can get into specifics, but now they have the CEOs of some of these major companies, from Elon Musk to the CEO of Anthropic. Now, Zuckerberg is not, he's got a different take, coming forward and go, yeah, maybe we should have the government put guardrails on. President wants nothing to do with it. Here's what he said. Cut one.
18: The great thing about life is that Jensen can develop the most complex computer chip in the world that nobody can copy for 10 years, but he can't figure out how to put me on speaker. No. We have to remember this one. So,
7: roasted.
18: You know, the AI, it's almost this conspiracy. And the happiest group is China, and China is very happy. And I could even say in the country, a lot of states are happy that weren't going to get anything because they're being inundated by people that want to be there. But now
8: he feels like it's a giant conspiracy that these guys are all colluding together. Zuckerberg is not. Zuckerberg goes, look, if we do something that's going to hurt the country, we're going to get sued. We're going to be ruined. Why is it that in our interest? We should be able to guard ourselves. Where do you stand, Carl?
17: Well, I sort of tilt towards the lighter regulations better than heavy regulation. And I do worry about, you know, sort of like the regulatory capture, the big boys who are working on this now set up a regime that benefits them, but not challengers. On the other hand, this is a highly unusual technology. And I don't fully grasp it. I don't think a lot of us fully grasp its implications. So I want lots of smart people talking about this and explaining it to us and arriving at something that makes sense to ordinary Americans. I like the president's attitude of, we don't want China to get a lead in this because there are all kinds of malign ways that AI can be used to attack America. We need a national dialogue about this and some really smart people who don't have a, you know, who don't have a financial interest in the game to help us understand it.
8: Here's what David Sachs said. He's the president's AI czar. Cut seven.
17: Right.
19: I think we are in a political season right now. It feels like a panic is being ginned up. And so I do think that the threat here has been exaggerated. No one is saying that they shouldn't take steps on their own to prioritize the safety of their own products. Again, every corporation in America has an obligation.
20: But he's calling it a hoax.
19: Well, no, the hoax is that somehow we're going to be extinct as a species within a few years because of AI, and therefore we have to stop completely.
8: So, Jensen Huang, it feels like David Sachs. Elon Musk feels like the other way around. So I just don't know if you want a bunch of people, Carl, who know nothing about AI or generally about AI, regulating some of the most sophisticated AI models in the world.
17: Yeah, I agree with that. I also don't want people who already have sophisticated AI models to set up a regulatory burden that, in essence, makes it difficult for anybody to enter the field and compete with them. This guy Sachs, I don't know him, but I got to tell you, I think every time I hear him, I hear a reasonable, thoughtful person. He made a very important point. We are 50, just over 50 some odd days from the election, and political players on both sides of this issue are going to be using that fact to gin up one way or the other, and particularly those who support some kind of we like the people who are already in there. Let's help them capture the regulatory apparatus to their advantage, or the doomsters who say we don't want AI at all. Both of those camps are going to be trying to use the fact that we have an election coming up to their advantage. That's why I think Sachs is absolutely right. We shouldn't do things simply because of the implications that it might have for the outcome of the election.
8: All right, and Bernie Sanders is saying just shut it all down. And I always feel comfortable doing the opposite.
17: Yeah, he and his new running buddy, Steve Bannon, the two of them are out there saying, you know, let's get, you know, the modern Luddites, the Democratic Socialists from Vermont and the, I don't know what, from Arizona or someplace else.
8: All right, let's talk about the midterms now. The generic ballot, where do you understand that is now? I understand the CBS poll has Democrats with something like an 8 or 9 point advantage. Where do you think it is?
17: I think it's six or seven. I think that's maybe a little robust. And again, that's, you know, the generic ballot, that matters more for the House in one sense because it's a national number. And the Senate is obviously limited to, you know, basically a third of the seats and therefore, you know, a third of the country. But even there, you know, look, the generic ballot may be seven or eight advantage for the Democrats. But what does that mean in a district that Donald Trump won by 13? It probably means that the race, rather than being 12 or 13 for the Republican, is going to be six or seven. So again, this is going to come down to a handful of districts. If you look at all of the prognosticators, Sabato, Cook, Political Report, you know, National Journal's Political Report, they're about 20 some odd, low 20s that are toss-up seats, and then just low 30s that are toss-up seats and lean Democrat and lean Republican. And that's where what the actual generic ballot is in those 30 some odd seats. That's what matters.
0: So do you believe Minnesota's in play with Michelle Tafoya?
17: You know, I haven't seen any polling there, but you know, the Democrats have once again nominated a DSA adjacent. She's not a member of the Democratic Socialists, but the lieutenant governor is very, very, very left wing. And Tafoya is the kind of outsider who might have a shot at this. But I haven't seen any polling on that. I have seen the Cook Political Report followed the recent polls and moved New Hampshire from lean Democrat to toss-up. Once that John Sununu has become the Republican nominee with a pretty good advantage, and Chris Pappas is the Democrat who represents the first district, the one that's on the coast, that is the more contentious district of the two in the state.
0: We have a coefficient poll and a Qantas poll. Flanagan in Minnesota up just one. And then one that was on the 15th and the Qantas poll on the 10th had Flanagan up four. But she's, you know, she's covered in this fraud scandal. She's a lieutenant governor and there's a lot to run on. And Michelle Tafoya is not a extreme conservative. She's a moderate conservative who just came out of sports, big name. She's not going to be rattled on the stump. I'll tell you that.
17: Yeah. And look, Minnesota is a conservative state, but it's a traditional conservative state. You're right. This is not a place that rewards right wingers by electing them to statewide office, but it does take, you know, it's all those Germans and Swedes and Norwegians and Danes and, you know, who are, you know, sort of culturally conservative, fiscally responsible, but not extreme. We Nordic types are not allowed to be extreme. It's going to be an interesting race because she's got Tafoya has two things going for her. One is, you're right, the lieutenant governor is wrapped up in all of those. She's trying to press it now off of the governor, saying, I was, you know, not part of that. That's really the governor's responsibility. But the other thing is she has a number of very weird views of her own. She is a Native American. So she has, you know, she was the one who presided over the Democratic National Committee meeting in Minneapolis by opening it up, saying, you know, we're sorry. We terrible people here living here today. We pay homage to those whose land it's really, this land really is, the various Indian tribes of 200 years ago. And, you know, that frankly just strikes a lot of people as sort of goofy. But she's got a lot of left wing views. So Tafoya has two things she can go after. This woman presided over the biggest financial scandal in the history of Minnesota. And she has these views that you don't agree with.
0: All right. Let's talk about Rogers and El Sayed. He's got about El Sayed said that between a 1 and 3 point lead in that. If you're Rogers, how do you game plan against that if you believe the polls?
17: Well, first of all, I think that's probably accurate because he's come off of the primary victory. But Republicans have not won a Senate race there since 1994. And yeah, I think Rogers is doing great. But I love the coverage of last weekend's Michigan game. There's Mike out there, you know, having a brat and a beer with everybody and just circulating among all the tailgaters. And Al Sayed is having to deal with the fact that even though he played high school football, he considers football toxic masculinity. And so here's the diminutive little, you know, El Sayed, sort of hoofing around about, you know, football is college football and high school football is terrible because it's a representative of the masculine dominance of our society. And he sounds like a goofball.
0: 30 seconds.
17: I mean, talk about a sport that's beloved in Michigan. It's football.
0: Tallarico, Paxson, how do you see this race right now?
17: Well, Tallarico is finally Trump is starting to spend money, but Tallarico's had several months in which he's been running in the clear, and his message is my opponent is corrupt, and the message that the Paxton campaign is my opponent is a left winger, and they're both powerful messages in their own right. The problem is going to be for Paxton is that they've got to spend more money. His money is coming in from the super PACs. You and I have talked about this before. The super PAC pays 4, 5, 6, 7, mm-hmm. 8 times as much for an ad as does Talrico. So Talrico's spending roughly, 6, 7, 8 million a week. And so in order for Paxton's camp with the super PAC support to match that, they got to be spending, $30 or $40 million a week. And they're spending five. Right. Now, there are new ads that are going to start running soon with a heavier buy.
8: Right.
17: But this is a battle that should have been engaged with earlier and is going to be very costly for the Republicans.
8: Yeah, we'll see what happens. Carl Rove, thanks so much. Always great. Talk to you soon. Back in a moment.
28: Don't go anywhere. Brian Kilmeade will be right back. Now Jacksonville's news and talk with the three big things you need to know.
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7: The man accused of attacking a woman while she was jogging has pleaded not guilty. St. John's County Commissioners vote to deny a proposed 4,000-acre development north of Nocatee. Federal health officials are alerting for an increase in rabies cases. St. John's County confirmed a case last week. I'm Benjamin Fritkus.
28: Eric Erickson has two chances for you to win with the payroll payout just after noon and 2 p.m. on Jacksonville's News and Talk, 104.5 WOKV.
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1: I think that there is nobody who's earned the right to make her own decision more than Vice President Harris. I think she has absolutely earned the right to run. And whether or not that impacts how other people are thinking about it, I think that's on them.
2: Really? That is Wes Moore. He keeps saying he's not going to run, but everyone thinks he's going to run. Remember, he was out in Italy with none other than George Clooney, and he was having a good time with a bud. I'm sure they're saying, hey, I need you to run. I'll support you. George Clooney is a kingmaker. He's the only one with the courage to stand up to Joe Biden and say, hey, wait a second. You really can't do this anymore. I saw you. You're not the same guy. That editorial, they say, was written by Obama, but at least he went out there. You know what else I like about George Clooney? As far as I could tell, he's not doing what Robert De Niro does. You know, obviously, Trump wins twice, two out of three times. He accepts it. Looks for the rematch. That's the way you should do it. You should go, wow, well, I don't know how he did it, but he won. I'll get you next time.
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5: Good morning, Jacksonville. I'm Benjamin Fridkiss. A local charter school employee is on administrative leave after a video echoing anti-Semitic tropes.
6: Jaden Salome has worked at River City Science Academies at Mandarin campus since August 2025, according to her LinkedIn profile. In a TikTok video, she discusses America and relationships, and her comments mirror stereotypes that have historically been used against Jewish people.
7: There's one group of people that own literally everything, the banking system, the Ernest Wine in the White House, legislative, executive, judicial branch. We send all of our money to this country. Fake country, shouldn't even exist, was literally curated out of thin air. But that group of people own everything.
6: School leaders say that Salome has worked as an extended day teacher and fill-in substitute teacher. The school says that content posted on personal social media accounts does not represent the views or positions of River City Science Academy unless expressly authorized. Greg Rhodes, 104.5 WOKV.
5: And four supporting acts have quit Ed Sheeran's tour after Macklemore was removed for his pro-Palestinian comments on stage. Michelle Polino reports.
8: Aaron Rowe, the band Bayoga, the Danish band Lucas Graham, and Phineas all posted on Instagram that they would withdraw from the tour. Sheeran earlier said venues threatened to pull the remaining shows and that he spent the week trying to build bridges instead, including talks with Patriots owner Robert Kraft. Sheeran also noted on why he's staying out of the Israel-Palestine conflict, saying in part, my audiences include young people, often children.
5: Benjamin Fridkiss, 104.5 WOKV.
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7: Partly sunny and quite breezy today with an isolated brief shower still coming in off the Atlantic, but very hit and miss. A 7 on the WOKV weather meter, highs in the upper 80s, cooler and quite windy at the beaches. Partly cloudy with an isolated shower again tonight, down to about 70. And partly cloudy and breezy, quite mild tomorrow, with isolated showers and highs in the 80s. Friday will be partly cloudy up to 87 degrees. With your First Alert forecast, I'm Action News Jax's Chief Meteorologist Mike Burrish for 104.5 WOKV.
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9: On the East Beltway northbound at Main Street, watch for emergency vehicles on the scene of a crash. I-95 northbound at Bowden Road, an accident has moved to the right shoulder. That's traffic. I'm Ron Hersey.
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11: The Florida Department of Health in Duval County confirms a second case of locally acquired West Nile virus. Nassau County School District says that it has finished its investigation into student conduct during a girls' volleyball match. And Baldwin Middle Senior High School Principal Michael Smith is being reassigned after a gun was found in his car on campus. I'm Benjamin Fritkus.
8: Now, Brian Kilmeade on 104.5 WOKV, Jacksonville's news and talk.
12: With me in studio, if you're smart enough to get the stream, is Shaping Chaos, the author of Shaping Chaos, Leadership Lessons, Forging the FBI's Most Dangerous Operations. Kyle Vowinkel joins us now. He's also an expert with FBI hostage rescue, team operator, and crisis negotiator. So, Kyle, and you just got out, right?
13: 3.5 years ago.
12: With a West Point background, you were just telling me.
13: Correct. Yeah, I did 4 years at West Point, and then 5 years in the Army, and then 24 years in the FBI.
12: Right. So what do you think the state of the FBI is right now?
13: The FBI has some issues, I think, with lowering the standards. I'm not a fan of the current director lowering the standards, as we're just talking about. That is not something that, you know, the quality of personnel is so important for the FBI, the agents and analysts, those that I worked with are some of the best of the best. And to let people in with these lowered standards, I just don't understand it. I understand maybe the application numbers are down, but to lower the standards, you need the best of the best people in the Bureau, and you don't need to be lowering standards.
12: Besides that crazy bestiality give and take that we watch with Senator Kennedy and others, are there other indications that they lowered the standards?
13: Well, I've heard secondhand that the interview process for onboard employees who are not agents yet but want to become agents, they're called professional support employees, and when they want to become agents, they had to go through the same process that agents had to go through with this phase two interview process. And for other agents, I've heard that's been completely waived. So they are removing steps to become an agent, which I and everyone else had to beforehand. So I don't think that's right.
12: But you wanted to see some reform after Comey and Strzok and McCabe and some of the things that we witnessed over the last few years.
13: Yes, there are absolutely some individual bad apples in the organization. As you mentioned, Comey, Strzok, McCabe, they embarrassed the organization, embarrassed me and all those hardworking apolitical individuals for 24 and a half years. I never once asked someone who they voted for. No one once ever asked me who I voted for. We truly followed the facts wherever they went. And to hear what those individuals did and a couple others, yeah, there were absolutely some political actions taken by a few number of individuals, and those should be weeded out, and that accountability should be wielded with a scalpel, not a chainsaw.
12: Tell me if you like these numbers. Cut 45.
14: The FBI has arrested 54,000 violent criminals. That's up 90% from the 18-month-year period prior to that. The FBI has removed 3,258 kilograms of fentanyl. That's enough to kill a quarter billion Americans. We have located, found, and identified 11,081 child victims. That is up 21%. We haven't captured 9 of the top 10 most individuals on our list. We've captured 10.
12: So do you like those numbers?
13: I'm sorry, I didn't hear the numbers.
12: Oh, you weren't able to hear
13: it? Yeah, I'm sorry. I thought they were going to be played.
12: Oh, yeah, you just put the sound up right here. I didn't know it wasn't on.
13: My apologies.
12: The FBI, 54,000 criminals arrested, including 10 of the top 10 most wanted, up 90% of the previous 18 months. They also got a lot of fentanyl, 3,258 kilograms of fentanyl off the street. So does those numbers make you feel better? Or?
13: Well, yeah, fantastic that we're getting criminals and drugs off the street. But there's also other metrics besides just numbers of arrests.
12: Right.
13: So I understand counterintelligence has been deprioritized. And I used to work counterintelligence for several years. So yeah, criminal organizations need to take those bad criminals off the street, but also shouldn't be at the expense of these counterintelligence investigations, because just one case against China, Russia, Iran could literally prevent a war. So it's really tough to measure the effectiveness of one single counterintelligence investigation versus one fentanyl case.
12: So you were in the FBI from 9/11.
13: Correct.
12: How did it change?
13: Well, I was in my home in Northridge, California, 6:15 a.m., getting ready for work. I saw the first plane hit the World Trade Center, and I thought, wow, what a horrible accident. And then I saw the second plane hit, and I realized America is under attack. So I drove in my SWAT gear. I was on the Los Angeles SWAT team, and first thing we did was start securing the building. So literally, I was an FBI agent walking guard around the perimeter of the Federal Building in Wilshire Boulevard there in Los Angeles, because we thought every government target was attack. And the bureau, you know, director had only been on the job for a week. We transitioned very quickly to a counterterrorism organization, that being our number one goal, to prevent another terrorist attack.
12: How'd that change you on a daily basis?
13: Well, everyone in the bureau. So I was working counterintelligence at the time, and then I immediately was transferred, and everyone worked counterterrorism cases. So we're following up leads. Like the one neighbor saw another neighbor who had wires, you know, in their house, and you know, they're speaking Arabic. So we had to follow up on leads like that, which most turned out to be nothing, but every once in a while there was a legitimate lead. So the whole bureau was following every single lead. And the bureau is a wonderful organization, like in bureaucracy. When we put all our focus on one thing, which we did after 9/11, it's an incredibly effective, impressive organization. So really every agent, every analyst was working trying to solve the 9/11 hijacking.
12: So meanwhile, as you work your way up the bureau after finishing years in West Point, you talk about lessons that you learned along the way. Can you want to share them?
13: Sure. That's what I talk about in the book, Shaping Chaos. I had three kind of very unique positions. I went on the National Hostage Rescue Team, our elite counterterrorism team. So for 8 years, I went through the door. I deployed to Iraq and Afghanistan with JSOC forces. And so we persuaded others through intimidation tactics, right? These assault principles for hostage rescue are speed, surprise, violence of action. And then I made the unique switch to become a negotiator. And negotiators slow things down. Negotiators talk about emotions and are patient. Words were our weapons. So I had two really diametrically opposite ways to look at crises. And then later in my career, I went into FBI management. So then I was leading those operations where now security and lives hung in the balance. So I have a very unique, having three different perspectives, looking at crises, how to solve them. And I talk about those kind of takeaways in there, priming your team, predicting, forecasting outcomes, and how to prevail through friction.
12: What did you learn about the Iraqi culture? What did you learn about the Afghan culture that helped you?
13: So we trained and had, for example, Arabic linguists and specialists for each country, because I deployed to both, who would come down to the hostage rescue team, meet with us, and we'd have cultural training classes, because we did the battlefield interrogation and census site exploitation. So we learned about Sunni Shia. We talked about, the five pillars of Islam, because we wanted to be versed in their culture, especially we're trying to understand them to see. Our primary focus was to see if there's any links back to the United States. Were there any terror attacks waiting back in the States or any threads back to U.S. targets? So we would go out on site. My partner and I were actually the first to be embedded for a full rotation with JSOC in Iraq and Mosul. And that was the whole new experience for the FBI and for the military, right? To have investigators on target. Like, I have a badge and a notebook, an FBI agent, and now I'm going on target with U.S. military special mission units, right? Which is crazy.
12: They probably appreciate your Army background, though, right?
13: They did, but it was very high barriers initially, because like the deputy director of the FBI and General Crystal wanted us there, because the military is very good at fixing, destroying targets. The Bureau is very good at investigating and dismantling networks. So it is a logical pairing to bring us together. But just because the people on the top want it doesn't mean the guys on the ground, it's actually going to happen. So for 3 weeks, we just sat at the FOB, the forward operating base, and didn't go on target because they didn't trust us, right? They didn't know us. So we had to slowly kind of earn their respect and trust and say, hey, we're not here to investigate you. We don't really care what happens on target. We're here to help you. And again, look for those connections back to U.S.
12: Right. So after all that experience, how did that lend to you being FBI in management then? You were able to get the international, the domestic, you understood it.
13: Yes. The great thing is after I didn't go to management until 17 years, so I wasn't one of those guys that just wanted to raise their hand to go get promoted higher. So I had paid my dues in the organization and I had the respect of my peers and others. So when I went to be a unit chief at headquarters and a supervisor at Washington Field Office, then I finished up the assistant special agent in charge of Miami office, like I didn't have to prove myself that anyone and all my team members knew my background. I didn't have to talk about it because you know, it was decently established. So it was a wonderful position from which to operate as a leader from because I knew the organization, I knew what we had to do, and the team trusted me and I trusted them.
12: So if I was to say, what kind of role could you play? We're talking to Kyle Vohwinkel. His book, Shaping Chaos, is now out. Leadership Lessons Forged in the FBI's Most Dangerous Operations. If I was to put you into the Iran operation that's ongoing right now, pretty much in a stalemate, both look to see who blinks first, where would you like to insert yourself?
13: Well, Iran quagmire, right? It's very dangerous when you have national pride and personal pride enter into negotiation. Because when one side sees accepting the other party's terms as total humiliation, right, then it becomes a contest of the battle of the wills. So what we really need to do is create some off-ramps that are not so humiliating to the other party. And we have to remove insert into negotiation behavior, but with some rewards. Like if they go 4 days or 5 days without shooting at, you know, U.S. bases or allowing ship traffic through, then here's a minor relief of a minor sanction. So that they understand what those relief points are. Because that's one thing, the previous agreement, the MOU, it didn't have...
12: Terrible.
13: It didn't have consequences laid out. And also it was a voluntary, we both can walk away at any time. So you need to have strict consequences for the behavior in the next, hopefully, round of negotiations.
12: So the Ukraine situation is interesting in that we have one side looking to meet Ukraine, and Russia should be looking to meet, but they don't. They're not, and that's a side, the Russian side, that needs an off ramp. Is there one out there?
13: Yeah, the Russian one is another very difficult one.
12: It's one guy, Vladimir Putin.
13: Right, and he has absolute control. Although there's rumors of people that are thinking he's susceptible to his age and his focus so much on the Ukraine that it's almost a weak point for him.
12: Are you one of those believe that he might be vulnerable?
13: I think that it's extracted such a cost on Russian society, especially the elites, right? The oligarchs, they're losing money. They're having things sanctioned left and right. They want an end to this. Just like in Iran, like it's a continuing stalemate where both parties are losing, right? It's costing Ukraine, civilian casualties, all this investment in defense. It's costing
12: Russia 30,000 a month.
13: And Russia also is now feeling it at home, as you know.
12: Yeah.
13: Like they are striking deep within the heart of Russia. So that toll is adding up each and every day to them. But this goes back to that ego. And I talk about ego being such a problem in the book. When your ego gets in front of the mission, just like I think it is with Putin, it's preventing him from willingness to go to the negotiating table and accept some terms that doesn't give him total, complete victory.
12: And that's what LBJ, that's what they said about LBJ. He didn't want to be the first president to lose a war. And how many more years and how many more lives were lost because of that?
13: Exactly.
12: So we'll see. I guess these two conflicts are ongoing as they go through. Are you, Kyle, do you know where this whole anti-Semitism that's cropped up in this country, where's that come from?
13: I'm not sure. And it's so bothersome because, look at the October attacks that was committed against it's gut-wrenching, right? Revolting. There's no justification for that. And then to see so many people on college campuses, some of the things these kids are saying, it's just, I don't understand it. I really don't.
12: See where it comes from. That could definitely affect policy. So what would you like to see? How would you like to see the FBI reformed?
13: Well, again, that accountability needs to be wielded with a scalpel, not a chainsaw, because the due process wasn't followed with a lot of those firings of individuals who were
12: job. Too, is that people were upset about, is it the seventh floor? They say the management really disconnected from the men and women in the field.
13: Yeah.
12: And that's very political in Washington.
13: Well, the seventh floor is the seventh
12: the
13: floor.
12: The old building.
13: Of the Hoover building where the FBI director, deputy director, and like the seven executive assistant directors sit. And that's always kind of looked at as a, almost like the puzzle palace, we would call it, at FBI headquarters, because decisions were made, you didn't always understand. And those are all super high level people with, 25 plus years usually. And anytime, like they serve at the director's discretion. So actually, when a new director comes in, he absolutely should clean out the seventh floor. So like, I have no problem with a new director cleaning house there on the seventh floor.
0: Put your own people in, yeah.
13: Yeah, you want your own people that you trust and work with. But you need to have that established trust and credibility between the seventh floor and the workforce. As I mentioned before, like I thankfully had that because I had 17 years in the organization before I went to management. Right, Patel comes in, or bringing other people who don't have that credibility, and you already have a disconnect between the workforce. Mm-hmm. So, yeah, clean out headquarters, but put in people that have the respect and credibility, because then you need to build that bond and connectivity between the leadership and the workforce.
0: How do you divide the person, the president that appoints you, from the job you have to do? So if I have the National Security Advisor, president, I'm working for the president. If you're right. The FBI director, even though the president's the one who put up your nomination, are you working with the president?
13: If I was FBI director, I would absolutely meet occasionally with the president, but I wouldn't take individual weekly calls from his chief of staff about who to fire and who not to fire if I was in that position.
0: Right. You try to keep it dissemination. But that's why it's so important to have, what is it, a 6-year term?
13: A 10-year term. Yeah, that's
0: supposed
13: insulate. Absolutely. And the FBI director, right, reports to the attorney general. Very rarely would the FBI director even go to the White House in the past, except to brief like important intelligence or updates on cases. Then absolutely the director should be going there. But the director shouldn't be going there to report on who they've fired from this case in the past.
0: Right. You have a president, though, that feels really burned by the FBI.
13: And I understand. Yes. He totally feels that the FBI targeted him, and certain individuals absolutely were responsible, but the whole workforce, the whole bureau was not out to get him.
0: True. Kyle Vohwinkel, congratulations on the book, Shaping Chaos, Leadership Lessons Forged in the FBI's Most Dangerous Operations. Prime, predict, prevail means?
13: Well, prime your team, you know, study yourself, self-regulation, predict, forecast outcomes, and plan your branches, and then prevail, you act when those conditions decisively align. And I was fortunate to be part of some extraordinary teams, and in that book, tell some extraordinary stories.
0: You got to check it out. It's called Shaping Chaos. You're listening to the Brian Kilmeade Show. Thanks, Kyle.
13: Thank you.
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11: 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St. John's County Commissioners vote to deny a proposed 4,000-acre Benjamin Fritkus.
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26: Nuclear weapons, you discussed, could be used for good or evil, but AI is the only technology that can use itself. That's what makes it so unique as a technology and why it's so uniquely terrifying.
27: It's like, can you imagine when we had nuclear proliferation that, you know, Oppenheimer sold his bomb to regular companies? This is on that level.
28: Like nuclear weapons, artificial superintelligence is a threat to humanity, and it must be treated as such.
0: That is Bernie Sanders, that computer genius. That is Jacob Coxon, who is an insider, or was, at Anthropic. Kara Swisher, who is an expert in that area, or certainly reporting on it. But together, they believe that AI needs to be reined in. And if you listen to the CEO of Anthropic, one of his statements was, hey, I don't even know why we're doing this and the government's not doing it. The private enterprise is the reason why America thrives. Why biotech? Why isn't the FDA inventing all these medicines? Biotech, you need the free market. You need people betting on different cures and knowing that if I come up with a medicine that's going to stop the next polio, that I'm going to be rich. And you open up that to the market, you get investors, and then people want to be a part of it. That's the whole concept of it. There's no way the private sector is the one that could excel when it comes to artificial intelligence. Now, I do hear when it came to the internet, the first thing to happen is computers communicating with each other, the Pentagon and the government being able to communicate with each other. That was the first time they had people actually interacting. But the ones that actually pushed it forward were the Steve Jobs of the world and the Bill Gates of the world. And that's how we got to where we're at today. So that question doesn't really deserve much time or much focus, because it's obvious the private sector is what's going to keep us ahead of totalitarian governments like the China and like we beat the Soviet Union. There was no incentive for the individual to excel because everyone was the same. Therefore, their country was always second rate. That's what fuels us. That's why you want to put up guardrails. The president's open to it. But for the most part, we'd like you to regulate yourselves, please.
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6: I'm Michelle Thibodeau, slamming the brakes on development.
7: It's not right in that our community cannot handle any more development.
6: St. Johns County commissioners vote to deny a proposed 4,000-acre development alongside the Intercoastal. Developers were seeking approval of an agricultural enclave under a new state law. Commissioners do expect the developers to sue, giving the county a chance to challenge the legality of the law in court. Jacksonville is a city to watch in North America.
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6: Oxford Economics says Jacksonville is one of 5 metro areas in its Global Cities Index report. City leaders celebrated the recognition as an important milestone. The report forecast above average job growth in the years ahead, including gains in technology and healthcare employment. A new survey shows simple treatments may be the best when it comes to dealing with knee arthritis issues.
12: A survey in China of more than 10,000 people in the open access journal PLOS-1 found knee braces were very effective, as well as exercise. Also, hydrotherapy involving treatments in warm water worked well for reducing pain. Ultrasound ranked near the bottom. The study's author suggests that findings could influence future guidelines to focus on safer, lower-cost interventions. I'm Michael Kastner.
6: I'm Michelle Thibodeau for 104.5 WOKV.
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13: A 7 on the WOKV weather meter. Partly sunny and breezy today with a few isolated brief showers moving in off the Atlantic. But a lot of dry hours with highs in the mid to upper 80s. Windy and a little lower temperatures at our beaches. Partly cloudy tonight with an isolated shower in near 70. And the gusty winds continue tomorrow. It'll be partly cloudy and mild with an isolated shower or two and highs in the 80s. Friday, partly cloudy up to 87, and then a hotter, more humid weekend again for Saturday and Sunday under partly cloudy skies, a widely scattered shower or thunderstorm with highs approaching 90 degrees. I'm Chief Meteorologist Mike Burrish. Join me today beginning at 5 p.m. on CBS 47 and Fox 30 Action News Jax.
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15: Heads up for a multi-vehicle crash on I-95 northbound at Bowden Road that's blocking the right shoulder. And over on the West Beltway northbound approaching southbound I-95, we've got a collision causing some blockage. That's traffic. I'm Jamie Nunez.
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16: A case of West Nile virus has been reported in Duval County. St. Johns County commissioners unanimously approve updated regulations for food trucks and food truck parks. And JSO was looking for a man dubbed the Bonnet Bandit, accused of stealing cases of alcohol from a convenience store. You can see his picture at WOKV.com. I'm Michelle Thibodeau.
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4: I'm Michelle Thibodeau. A principal has been reassigned after a loaded gun was found inside of his car on a local school campus.
5: Duval County Superintendent Dr. Christopher Bernier said there's now a criminal and school district investigation into Michael Smith, who was removed from his post at Baldwin Middle Senior High School. Just last week, Action News Jax reported that Smith was brought in as principal despite several past misconduct complaints. Smith's personnel file shows that he received his first complaint in 2016 after he FaceTimed a friend with a female student to show him how similar she looked to that friend's wife. That claim ended in a verbal warning. Years later, two other complaints involving inappropriate behavior with female students were reported.
4: Chandler Morgan reports both of those claims were found to be unsubstantiated. The State Board of Education is reviewing new rules regulating the use of artificial intelligence in the classroom.
6: Under the new rules, students cannot use AI for a graded assignment without teacher approval. Florida Education Commissioner Henry Mack telling the board AI is an education enhancement and shouldn't replace in-person instruction.
7: Artificial intelligence is already in the classroom, and the rules before you today are about keeping Florida in front rather than reacting.
6: K through 12 districts must integrate the new rules into their internet safety policy by July 2027 and allow parents to opt in or out, while governing boards will set the college and university policy. I'm Karen Curtis.
4: Ozzy Osbourne and Black Sabbath's final concert finally has a set release date for October 28th, now titled Ozzy and Black Sabbath, Back to the Beginning. The movie will be in theaters worldwide. It was filmed just 17 days before Osbourne died and was both a homecoming and a farewell to the heavy metal legend. I'm Michelle Thibodeau for 104.5 WOKV.
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2: Partly sunny and quite breezy today with an isolated brief shower still coming in off the Atlantic, but very hit and miss. A 7 on the WOKV weather meter, highs in the upper 80s, cooler and quite windy at the beaches. Partly cloudy with an isolated shower again tonight, down to about 70. And partly cloudy and breezy, quite mild tomorrow, with isolated showers and highs in the 80s. Friday will be partly cloudy up to 87 degrees. With your First Alert forecast, I'm Action News Jax's Chief Meteorologist Mike Burrish for 104.5 WOKV.
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3: On the west side, you got a disabled vehicle, I-10 eastbound, approaching Hammond Boulevard, and is currently blocking the left shoulder. From the traffic center, I'm Scott Young.
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5: A case of West Nile virus has been reported in Duval County. St. John's County commissioners unanimously approve updated regulations for food trucks and food truck parks. And JSO is looking for a man dubbed the Bonnet Bandit, accused of stealing cases of alcohol from a convenience store. You can see his picture at WOKV.com. I'm Michelle Thibodeau.
6: Well, boys and girls, I've seen it with my own eyes now. It's a problem. We might as well confront the problem. Calvin Coolidge is the best president. Okay, George Washington, first president, best president, Abraham Lincoln. I love Ronald Reagan, of course, but Calvin Coolidge is my favorite president because Calvin Coolidge and I basically have the same philosophy. It drives everyone who works with me and for me insane. And I stand by it. Everybody wants action, pro-action, take action. And Calvin Coolidge said, when you see 10 problems bounding down the road, if you just stand still, 9 of them will bounce off the road before they get to you. That was kind of his, things take care of themselves. And I that is kind of my governing philosophy in life, that you see all these problems out there, everybody goes, no, you should know my personal philosophy is, why pray when I can worry? But I tend to stand still and let things sort themselves out. Some things start to fester and you gotta catch it. And like, you know, you talk to people who work with me, and one of the things that drives them crazy is just, I rarely get really like fired up and angry about stuff. The other people are paid to get fired up and angry about stuff, and I'm usually the one calming people down. I have this weird personality trait. When everybody else is calm, I get worked up, and when everybody else is worked up, I'm the calm, level-headed person. This is one of those issues, however, where we should all be a little concerned. Because I've seen it with my own eyes. I was at a gas station on Peachtree Street in Atlanta, Georgia. And there on the gas pump was the face of Donald Trump. And it said, I did this. And the problem is that he kind of did. Gas prices are up. Oil prices are up. They've gone down a little bit today, but they're still over $100 a barrel. The problem is diesel. Diesel is over $6 a gallon, and it's on the verge of hitting $6.22 a gallon, which is one of the highest it's ever been. Now, the U.S. is saying that Saudi's damaged oil pipeline is going to be restarted within days, which is good. And the U.S. is saying that virtually 100% of the oil capacity getting out of the Persian Gulf before the war is restored, which is good. But the refining capacity and the demand for diesel is still very high. There is genuine growing concern that the Federal Reserve today will raise interest rates. We will find out before the end of the show today. I do believe a rate hike is expected. This is from CNBC a short time ago. It's not going to be one and done. A majority of respondents to the CNBC Fed survey now forecast at least two rate hikes over the next 1 year, with the third predicting three or more. It's a stark change from last month, when just 46% expected a hike ahead. That's grown to 86%, with 55% expecting more than a single hike. Since last month, Fed Chairman Kevin Warsh delivered a hawkish speech at Jackson Hole, Wyoming. Oil prices surged, inflation failed to cool, and respondents now seem to believe inflation has spread beyond energy and won't take care of itself without action by the Fed. There is nothing in the data that suggests inflation will return to its target soon, says Neil Duda, head of economic research at Renaissance Macro Research. Duda quoted Fed Governor Christopher Waller, who has said, sternly staring at inflation until it melts before our withering gaze is not an option. More than 29 respondents, including economists, fund managers, and strategists, believe the Strait of Hormuz will remain closed at least a month longer and that oil prices will stay elevated for longer than 6 months. There are real concerns about diesel, like genuine freak-out concerns about what's happening with diesel. European airlines are rumbling that they may have to start canceling flights due to shortages of aviation fuel again. Consequently, corresponding to this, the U.S. is burning through major amounts of interceptors. They fired 60 to 70 Patriot interceptors to cover an attack last week, which consists of about 20 ballistic missiles. The U.S. fired more than a dozen THAAD interceptors. The expenditure is about what the U.S. has used in a full week at other times in the war. The exchanges show how air defense math can favor the attacker and how Iran has adapted its attacks to force the U.S. to burn precious munitions. The nature of the attack made it more difficult to counter. Iran targeted U.S. troops with warheads that separate into more numerous projectiles as they get closer to their targets. The defenses didn't stop everything. No troops were killed, but planes were damaged and destroyed, and the Iranian attack. This is not a good situation. And you know the incredible polling out today that in the state of Oregon, the Republican candidate for governor is ahead of the Democratic incumbent. The Democratic incumbent is so bad in Oregon. I'll believe it when I see it. I don't think there's been a Republican governor elected in Oregon since 1982, maybe. I mean, this is the thing, that there is a raw politics here. Right? And I want to be very real with you. The economy is not doing well. Interest rates are probably going up. Inflation is still too high. Wages are beneath inflation. Gas prices are too high. Diesel prices are going to crush the economy. And the Democrats are barely ahead of the Republicans in key races. We should not, in the middle of September, before a midterm, be in a situation where Democrats may lose New Hampshire and Michigan and may win Texas, but probably won't win Texas. And they're not really having the cakewalk they expected to have. And Republican money has only just started. The Democrats should be annihilating the Republicans across the country. Maybe they will, but right now they're not. And that tells you everything you need to know about where the Democratic Party is right now. They are just not popular. But think about what I told you about to begin with today. You've got these freaks on the right who are the Republican version of the Democratic Socialists. Americans are rejecting the Democratic Socialists. Do you really think they're going to embrace these Nazi sympathetic white grievance people on the right? I would assume they're going to get rejected. We got a lot of problems on the right, but at least we don't have Mamdani and Syed and Hassan Piker. By the way, I think there is some benefit to going after people like Hassan Piker on the right, just because it does set the precedent for when we get into 2028 and Republicans have surrounded themselves with or gotten money from groups tied to Charles Haywood and the American Reformer and New Founding and all those wackadoo groups. I hope the media is as tenacious going after Republicans who are tied to these people as they have been with the Democrats tied to Hassan Piker. They should be, because these should be radioactive people. But the problem for the Republicans is events, dear boy, events. The events have changed decisively in the favor of the Democrats in the economy and with oil and gas prices. And right now, the Democrats should be doing far better than they are, and they're not, which should be a wake-up call for the rejection of the Democratic Socialists. I don't know that it's actually going to be, but it should be for all of us a recognition that there actually are problems that need to be managed by the president. If the president can rapidly do something, God, I hope he can do something to shut down what's happening with oil and diesel prices and bring those prices back down. We don't even have enough in the Strategic Petroleum Reserve to help. Joe Biden bled that stuff dry for the last election. We got to do something. We got to do something. The economy is not doing great. And if interest rates go up, it's going to be more of a burden on people, and people are going to get mad. And I'm afraid they're going to take it out on the GOP. And, of course, the president will attack Kevin Warsh. He appointed the guy who promised not to raise interest rates. And remember, Kevin Warsh can say with a straight face, I opposed it. But he's one of 12 votes. And if the majority of the board, and I suspect the politics of it will be just that. Behind closed doors, you don't know what the Fed does. They don't tell you. But I suspect Warsh is going to be in the media like, fellas, we got to raise rates, but I can't vote for it. I need y'all to. Jerome Powell's still on the board. He'll be like, heck yeah, let's raise rates. And the others will too. And Warsh will have plausible deniability. It's all about plausible deniability, but they're going to raise rates. Let's go to the phones. Trish calling from Orlando, Florida. You're today. Welcome to the show. Trish, how are you?
7: I'm good. How are you, Eric?
6: Great.
7: We've talked before, but I just wanted to let you know, I'm actually doing some canvassing for a Florida senator here in Florida, trying to get him reelected because he's been doing a good job. But that's not why I called. I am just as frustrated as you are. I remember back in Trump's first term, at the end of his term, we had 100% energy independence. Am I remembering that correctly?
6: Yeah, absolutely.
7: What happened to that? I want to ask you because you have a lot more knowledge than I do. And I'm wondering what the heck? Why haven't we got that again?
6: Okay. I'm so glad you asked this question. So we have energy independence right now. Here's the stat that's going to blow your mind. We are now exporting more oil to the rest of the world than Saudi Arabia and Russia combined. We are the world's largest exporter of oil right now. And here's the problem is so much of the rest of the world gets oil from places they now can't get it from the Middle East that they have to get our oil. And we don't have refineries in this country that can actually process our oil anymore because the United States produces the greatest oil on earth. It's called sweet crude. It takes very little effort to refine it. But in the early 90s, we kind of lost the ability to get it out of the ground. And so we rolled all of our domestic refineries over to do heavy crude. Well, now we've discovered fracking and we can get it all out of the ground. And so we sell all of our sweet crude to places abroad and we buy oil from Venezuela and Canada and Saudi Arabia and Mexico and elsewhere for our markets. Is that not the most insane thing? Because we can't refine our own domestic oil. So we are totally energy independent. If something happened and the rest of the world decided not to trade with us, Donald Trump could tomorrow say, okay, we're not selling oil to anybody. It's being refined domestically. And our oil prices probably would come down, except it would take a good while to convert our refineries to be able to do it, which is why it's not going to happen. So, yeah, Trish, we are very energy independent. We're producing more natural gas than anyone else on earth. We're producing more oil than anyone else on earth. The problem is we have this major global market and the rest of the world needs oil. And so our refiners, since we can't refine it here, they're selling it to everybody else. If we weren't doing what we're doing, just so everybody is on the same page here, if we weren't doing what we're doing, global oil prices would be catastrophically higher than they are. We could be $150 a barrel right now instead of $102 a barrel. West Texas crude is 102 right now. Brent crude, that's the imported crude, is like 105 to 106 right now. Still less than it could be. But yeah, we are taking care of the rest of the world, and the rest of the world is ungrateful. Our oil is taking care of everybody right now. Except us, ironically. In Georgia, there's that candidate. He's running for office, Rick Jackson, running for governor. He's probably going to win. He is outspending the Democrats like 10-1 right now, and his ads are so good. He's got the best ads of any candidate for any race anywhere in the country. Seriously, his ads are incredible. And he is actually investing in the first oil refinery in the United States that's going to be able to process sweet crude since the 1970s. He's actually using his money nationally to help the United States in a way. Hadn't gotten a lot of attention. I know several of the guys who are investors in it. I wish I had the money to invest with them. I would do it. But they're building an oil refinery to process sweet crude in this country for the first time in a while. I want to invite all of you guys to come hang out with me October 10th at the Gas South Theater here in Atlanta. 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It's not mother-approved. It is a fun time, and I would love to have you there. We got lots of things to talk about that are really not safe to talk about on radio. But we'll have a lot of fun. 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
5: Another person has died from a flesh-eating bacteria in South Florida. 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I'm Michelle Thibodeau.
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6: 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I love my putter. Also, if you text golf to 33777, if you have anyone in your life that loves golf, the second link is to Golfer's Journal. I can't recommend it enough. I love them. I brought my copy with me. I'm in a hotel most of the week. And brought my copy just to hang out and read. The pictures are gorgeous. The writing is great. You join the Broken Tee Society by being a subscriber to Golfer's Journal. You get incredible gifts from them. They have incredible stuff you can buy. If you have anyone in your family that loves golf, this is the only magazine I read cover to cover other than Garden and Gun. This one, it's a quarterly and it's just gorgeous. Text golf to 33777. I am a huge fan of the product. I am a huge fan of the people behind it. I have become an evangelist for these guys. It's just such a delight every quarter to get an envelope from them, and you open it up, and it's one of the most beautiful magazines you've ever seen. And the society is just so cool. I made some friends, like I made actual friends who are also bad at golf, who are obsessed with it like me, just being a part of this group, the Broken Tee Society. So, yeah, text golf to 33777. Check out Van Allen Golf. Check out Golfer's Journal. 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Y'all, I'm terrible. I'm taking lessons. 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
5: I'm Michelle Thibodeau, slamming the brakes on development.
0: It's not right in that our community cannot handle any more development.
5: St. Johns County commissioners vote to deny a proposed 4,000-acre development alongside the Intercoastal. Developers were seeking approval of an agricultural enclave under a new state law. Commissioners do expect the developers to sue, giving the county a chance to challenge the legality of the law in court. Jacksonville is a city to watch in North America.
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5: Oxford Economics says Jacksonville is one of 5 metro areas in its Global Cities Index report. City leaders celebrated the recognition as an important milestone. The report forecast above average job growth in the years ahead, including gains in technology and healthcare employment. A new survey shows simple treatments may be the best when it comes to dealing with knee arthritis issues.
15: A survey in China of more than 10,000 people in the open access journal PLOS-1 found knee braces were very effective, as well as exercise. Also, hydrotherapy involving treatments in warm water worked well for reducing pain. Ultrasound ranked near the bottom. The study's author suggests that findings could influence future guidelines to focus on safer, lower-cost interventions. I'm Michael Kastner.
5: I'm Michelle Thibodeau for 104.5 WOKV.
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7: Partly sunny and quite breezy today with an isolated brief shower still coming in off the Atlantic, but very hit and miss. A 7 on the WOKV weather meter, highs in the upper 80s, cooler and quite windy at the beaches. Partly cloudy with an isolated shower again tonight, down to about 70. And partly cloudy and breezy, quite mild tomorrow, with isolated showers and highs in the 80s. Friday will be partly cloudy, up to 87 degrees. With your First Alert Forecast, I'm Action News Jax's Chief Meteorologist Mike Burrish for 104.5 WOKV.
6: First Alert Traffic from the Strata Air Conditioning and Heating Traffic Center.
8: Westside, you've got a disabled vehicle, I-10 eastbound as you are approaching Hammond Boulevard. That's on the left shoulder. And over on the east, Beltway southbound, you've got a disabled vehicle at the ramp to Southside Boulevard as you're coming off the Dames Point Bridge. From the Traffic Center, I'm Scott Young.
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10: A case of West Nile virus has been reported in Duval County. St. John's County commissioners unanimously approve updated regulations for food trucks and food truck parks. And JSO is looking for a man dubbed the Bonnet Bandit, accused of stealing cases of alcohol from a convenience store. 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I'm Michelle Thibodeau.
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3: I'm Michelle Thibodeau. A principal has been reassigned after a loaded gun was found inside of his car on a local school campus.
4: Duval County Superintendent Dr. Christopher Bernier said there's now a criminal and school district investigation into Michael Smith, who was removed from his post at Baldwin Middle Senior High School. Just last week, Action News Jax reported that Smith was brought in as principal despite several past misconduct complaints. Smith's personnel file shows that he received his first complaint in 2016 after he FaceTimed a friend with a female student to show him how similar she looked to that friend's wife. That claim ended in a verbal warning. Years later, two other complaints involving inappropriate behavior with female students were reported.
3: Chandler Morgan reports both of those claims were found to be unsubstantiated. The State Board of Education is reviewing new rules regulating the use of artificial intelligence in the classroom.
5: Under the new rules, students cannot use AI for a graded assignment without teacher approval. Florida Education Commissioner Henry Mack telling the board AI is an education enhancement and shouldn't replace in-person instruction.
6: Artificial intelligence is already in the classroom, and the rules before you today are about keeping Florida in front rather than reacting.
5: K through 12 districts must integrate the new rules into their internet safety policy by July 2027 and allow parents to opt in or out, while governing boards will set the college and university policy. I'm Karen Curtis.
3: Ozzy Osbourne and Black Sabbath's final concert finally has a set release date for October 28th, now titled Ozzy and Black Sabbath, Back to the Beginning. The movie will be in theaters worldwide. It was filmed just 17 days before Osbourne died and was both a homecoming and a farewell to the heavy metal legend. I'm Michelle Thibodeau for 104.5 WOKV.
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0: Partly sunny and quite breezy today with an isolated brief shower still coming off the Atlantic, but very hit and miss. A 7 on the WOKV weather meter, highs in the upper 80s, cooler and quite windy at the beaches. Partly cloudy with an isolated shower again tonight, down to about 70. And partly cloudy and breezy, quite mild tomorrow, with isolated showers and highs in the 80s. Friday will be partly cloudy up to 87 degrees. With your First Alert forecast, I'm Action News Jax, Chief Meteorologist Mike Burrish for 104.5 WOKV.
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2: You got a disabled vehicle on I-10 eastbound between Roosevelt and Stockton Street exits, and it's blocking the right lane. From the Traffic Center, I'm Scott Young.
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4: A case of West Nile virus has been reported in Duval County. St. Johns County commissioners unanimously approve updated regulations for food trucks and food truck parks. And JSO is looking for a man dubbed the Bonnet Bandit, accused of stealing cases of alcohol from a convenience store. You can see his picture at WOKV.com. I'm Michelle Thibodeau.

0: My people, how are you? Sydney Sweeney is in hot water. She's done an ad for a sports company, and she is, well, not clothed. I think she has like shoulder pads on, like football shoulder pads. I think I was a little distracted by the ad. I think I saw some shoulder pads. But the feminists are furious. She's degrading sports. Someone on social media a short time ago tweeted that between the jeans ad and now this ad, the only way Sydney Sweeney is ever going to win back the white progressive women of America is to go kill three kids with exercise bands, and she might be able to get back in their good graces. I mean, this is so Clay Travis, God bless him, he's online saying, I think what's ruining sports is the men trying to get into women's sports. The one thing he wouldn't say that I will go further than him and say is, you know what's ruining sports? Sports betting. The proliferation of sport. I am so tired. Every time I turn on ESPN, I got to find the odds. I get on my Apple sports app, which is such a well-designed app for showing you the sports. And it's all the odds. Everybody wants to talk about the sport. Everyone has turned in rooting for your team into a financial proposition. And you know, there's some data out. Philip put it in the show notes the other day that households in which the people in the house, the guys, let's be honest, the guys in the house, spend on sports betting have 59% less money in their checking accounts than the people who don't engage in sports betting. I mean, I got nothing in my checking account. I'd have negative balance if I was in sports betting. It is wild to me, to see the proliferation of sports betting. Vegas is in the desert for a reason, and I am all down with the casino owners of America lobbying to regulate sports betting and get rid of the apps and make people have to go back to Vegas. And look, I got friends who sit on my porch and they'll do sports bets on occasion. I have no problem with you betting on sports, but the proliferation of sports betting and tying everything into sports betting, bankrupting young men, destroying their future, building addictions where there used to be none, and this sort of stuff is just disappointing to me. Even in golf now, you watch a golf competition and they give you the odds in golf. I mean, I watch golf to be bored, not for the sports betting. Anyway, but Sydney Sweeney, she is upset the feminists by being beautiful. Somewhere there's a feminist in comfortable shoes mad at me right now. I can't believe he's defending Sydney Sweeney. I bet he also doesn't support abortion rights. I don't. I'm sorry, feminist. At least you got your comfortable shoes on. Now, let's go to the phones. 877-973-7425 to Dayton, Ohio. Brandon waiting patiently. Welcome to the show, sir.
1: Hi, Eric. Thanks for taking my call. Just a question and a thought. With the fuel prices being as high as they are, why didn't Trump and Scott Bessent defer the outstanding cost to these countries that are coming over here? Why doesn't he tell them that they have to absorb the cost for us defending them all these decades with NATO and no help with the Strait of Hormuz, you know? The excess cost, he could defer to them, and the American people could keep paying the same.
0: Well, the problem is that, our oil that we buy, when you go to the gas pump and you pump your gas, that gas has been refined from oil that's come from other countries. So if the president were to tell these countries, if you want our oil, you got to pay a premium for cost defense, then those countries would tell us, well, you got to pay a premium for our oil. The oil market is so globally integrated, it makes it almost impossible. So the oil that we produce as a country, we produce now more than any other country, but we don't have refineries in our country anymore that can refine our oil, because until fracking came along in the late 90s, we lost the ability to get our oil out of the ground. We knew it was there, we just couldn't get it. So we converted every oil refinery in the United States to heavy crude refinery, and heavy crude and sweet crude can't be blended at the same time, and to change them back would be actually burdensome enough, you'd have to shut down oil refineries to do it. So if we were to charge a heavy premium to these countries to get our oil, they would do the same to us.
1: I see that. Well, that makes some sense, but yeah.
0: Oh, yeah, it's so frustrating. It's the dumbest thing. Can we all acknowledge this extremely stupid it is because of the environmentalists? It's just so we sit on more oil than pretty much anyone other than Venezuela, and we can't actually refine it in this country because the environmentalists got us to change our oil refineries in the 90s.
1: I guess that would be the next question. Who can we blame for that? I'm assuming the Democrats.
0: One William Jefferson Clinton, president of the United States at the time, pushed for these major conversions to heavy crude as we were losing it. But part of it also was to be really fair and nonpartisan. We didn't have fracking was a technology that didn't exist in the early 90s when we were tapping out of our oil reserves. See, we used to be able to stick a pipe in the ground and suck up all the oil. But the oil we've got now is embedded in rock formations where you can't really stick a pipe down. You gotta actually crush the rock and push it out under pressure. You use water to raise it. That technology didn't exist in the 90s. So in addition to Clinton and the environmentalists, we actually really did suck so much of the easy oil out of the ground to get that all of the oil we have now was hard to get until this technology was invented. And now we can get it very easily. But in the meantime, while we were struggling to get it all out of the ground, we rolled all over all our refineries to do heavy crude refining instead, and now it just makes it difficult to get it back. Richard in Orlando, Florida, you're up next. Welcome to the show.
2: Thank you very much, sir. I'd like to say that I'm a Democrat of a different horse. I'm a dino, Democrat in name only. I've been dissatisfied with the party forever. But my question relates to our situation in Iran. As we've all seen where we a very expensive rocket at a very cheap little boat, blow the boat up, but what happens to the infrastructure surrounding that boat? There's got to be a building there with equipment for that boat to repair it, etc. Why are we not using cheap dumb bombs fitted with J-dams and carpet bomb the area with a B-52? Destroy the entire little port, then they cannot reuse it no matter where they get a boat from. Has anybody talked about that?
0: So you're singing my song here, and I don't know the answer, but I wish we would. The only thing I can tell you is we would have to rebuild air superiority to get the B-52s over to do it. We have launched missiles to take out those ports, but I don't know why we need the technically proficient missiles to do it when we have the cheap bombs we could just drop out of airplanes. And the only holdup is we would have to have air superiority to do it, which we no longer have since we stopped bombing them for so long they were able to rebuild their air defenses. So, I'm with you. I think we should go in, and I just think that we should blow up the coast of Iran, take out the islands, destroy the infrastructure, destroy the air landing strips, destroy the ports, do all of that. Frankly, I would blow up Karg Island, and I would blow up all the other oil access ports. The one thing holding us back is there is an argument within Washington and within the elite that if you were to blow up Karg Island, which is where most of Iran exports their oil, if you were to blow up Karg Island, then let's say you did overthrow the Iranian regime. How's the new regime going to get money without us giving them money? Because they're not going to be able to sell oil because we would have blown up Karg Island. That's the argument. And by the way, I want you to know I disagree with it. I'm like, we got enough money from Iran in bank accounts that's been frozen. Send them that money while we help them rebuild Karg Island. Seems to me that's the easiest solution. Do that. For the life of me, I don't understand why we're still engaged in this tit for tat unless we really are out of missiles. And if we really are out of missiles, that's a failure of multiple administrations, not just this one, because you don't run out of missiles overnight. So there's clearly been a problem of building up missile capacity over time. This whole Iran situation to me is so frustrating because we now know from leaks in the administration that the military was urging the president to go for 15 more days. No, 13 more days. 13 more days. They were urging the president to go 13 more days. They still had targets they thought they needed to hit, and we didn't. Now, here's an interesting development. This is from the Wall Street Journal. Debris discovered in Yemen indicates that Saudi Arabia has fired a Chinese-made ballistic missile in combat for the first time, Yemeni officials and weapons experts said, in a move likely aimed at signaling to the kingdom's Houthi rivals that it has other weapons in its arsenal. The use of a Dongfeng 15, if confirmed, would mark the first time Saudi Arabia's used a ballistic missile in its years-long war with Houthi militants in Yemen. It would also shed light on China's sale of missiles in the Middle East, which Beijing has long denied. It couldn't immediately be determined whether the missile had struck anything in Yemen. The debris found was only the body.
3: The warhead detaches in flight and flies further to its target. Saudi Arabia has been using jet fighters to carry out regular airstrikes in its conflict with Houthi militants, but things have escalated. The Saudis are showing a card that they previously haven't shown to try to balance the strategic equation. China's foreign ministry and Saudi Arabia's government didn't respond to comment. Video showing the debris being circulated on social media Monday, showing Yemenis gathered around the body of a missile, the lights of their mobile phones shining across its fins, motor, and serial number, DF-15A, was printed in bold black lettering on the side. The Wall Street Journal couldn't immediately verify the authenticity of the videos, but regional analysts say they're legitimate. The missile appears to be a DF-15A, a short-range, solid-fueled ballistic missile designed by China. They cited the missile's distinctive fins, which are fixed in place, and the actuator motors as matching footage previously aired by Chinese state television of drills with the weapon. A Houthi official and an official from the Houthis' opposition in Yemen said Saudi Arabia fired the missile. A Saudi official didn't deny that the kingdom fired the missile. He said the Houthi don't have Dongfeng 15 missiles. He declined to elaborate. The use of the missile comes as Saudi Arabia's economy is under pressure from the expanding conflict in the Middle East. The Houthi recently seized territory along the Bab el-Mandab Strait, a vital waterway for getting oil out of the region. My buddy Brad Thor wrote a book called Choke Point. And it's on this, and it's his strategic thing. Brad is one of the most brilliant. If you've never read a Brad Thor book, you should. Brad Thor is a absolutely brilliant writer. Again, if you want to find a new author to read, read Brad Thor. He is this generation's Tom Clancy. He is a brilliant writer. He's also one heck of a nice guy. I mean, I just genuinely like Brad, but he's got this book, Choke Point. And Brad is such a strategic forward thinker on this sort of stuff. And his book kind of focuses on there are these choke points in the world where you got to be able to get shipping through for the world. And if you control the choke points, you can choke off trade around the world, including the shipping of oil. And so he's got this book, Choke Point. You should read it. But it's a very, like, I mean, perceptive thinking. He's almost a prophet in some of the books that he writes. My dad is a huge Brad fan, loves his books. I do, too. I grew up reading Tom Clancy, and so Brad writes. His books are phenomenal, and you should go check it out. But, again, this Bab el-Mandab is a choke point. The Strait of Hormuz is. The Straits of Malacca, you control those points around the world. You control global shipping. And the Houthi and the Iranians understand this, and it's like we were caught asleep at the switch in some of this stuff. If we wiped out the Iranians, it would make things easier, but for some reason, we're not doing it, and we need to. Maybe people in the administration should be reading Brad Thor, or at least get him in and talk to him. Good gracious. Now, I got to tell you, I did an event last night. It was at the TP where the Braves play. It was for donors to Children's Healthcare Atlanta. And my friend Dave Baker was there. He's been on radio longer than me. Boy, he had a great Dolly Parton story. But he said he wanted to thank me for when I do my ads for Renai, I don't say hot water heater. I just say water heater. Never even known of me. Because I would probably, if it was a water heater, probably say it's a hot water heater. Well, no, the water heater gets the water hot. It's not hot water that goes into it. But they have a tankless water heater that gets your water hot. And I have one, and I love it. And I was a customer of theirs before I was an advertiser. When I found out they were thinking they wanted to advertise on the show, I was so excited because when I grew up listening to Paul Harvey advertise for Renai, I always wanted one. I finally, my wife and I put one in because we needed to stop the bath time fights between the kids because our kids, you got teenagers, they all want to take hot showers forever. They just all want to, they want to live in this. Now, I get it. 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
5: 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St. Johns County commissioners vote to deny a proposed 4,000-acre development north of Nocatee, and a new proposal for e-bikes in Jacksonville is moving forward. I'm Michelle Thibodeau.
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3: Hello and welcome. It is Eric Erickson here. The phone number 877-973-7425. Should you wish to be on the program, boy, I think I have kicked over a hornet's nest. The ad hominem attacks from these guys are just wild. Let me read you one of the attacks from one of the people I named in the piece, and I quote, Eric Erickson is a washed up, degenerate old man. Oh, it's the old that hurts. bitter at his marginalization in the Trump era, especially Vance's status as a successor. Eric lashes out at a wide array of people he sees as representing this movement. Ironically, though he focuses attacks on Carl Schmitt's ideas, his smear attempts make clear he's as committed to a friend-enemy lens as any of his opponents. But instead of acknowledging this honestly, he moralistically denounces the same behavior he practices in an attempt to divide Christians, undermine the contemporary right. This is that Nate Fisher guy who is trying to pollute Christian organizations. So I point out that these guys have embraced the Carl Schmitt's friend-enemy dynamic and have pointed out that they actually are increasingly, some of these guys, encouraging violence and the like. And he's like, you're an old deviant, and by the way, you're doing what we did. Not just pointing out that you guys believe this stuff. You guys believe this stuff. Notice they're not actually denying the quotes. I mean, I actually quoted the people, I seriously quoted them. And it's just kind of crazy to me to see these guys like come out from under the rocks now and defend themselves. Well, the piece went viral. Stuck pigs holler is what they say, don't they? I'm surprised the guy called me an old deviant and didn't call me fat like most of them do. They're just so weird. I mean, they're the right wing version of the effective altruist. Speaking of which, have I got some audio for you guys when we come back? Do you know what the effective altruist people are now concerned about? Are they working the AI chatbots too hard? We need to think about their feelings, the AI chatbots. No, I'm not making that up. Wait until you hear this. 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
18: I'm Michelle Thibodeau, slamming the brakes on development.
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18: St. Johns County commissioners vote to deny a proposed 4,000-acre development alongside the Intercoastal. Developers were seeking approval of an agricultural enclave under a new state law. Commissioners do expect the developers to sue, giving the county a chance to challenge the legality of the law in court. Jacksonville is a city to watch in North America.
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18: Oxford Economics says Jacksonville is one of five metro areas in its Global Cities Index report. City leaders celebrated the recognition as an important milestone. The report forecast above average job growth in the years ahead, including gains in technology and healthcare employment. A new survey shows simple treatments may be the best when it comes to dealing with knee arthritis issues.
1: A survey in China of more than 10,000 people in the open access journal PLOS-1 found knee braces were very effective, as well as exercise. Also, hydrotherapy involving treatments in warm water worked well for reducing pain. Ultrasound ranked near the bottom. The study's author suggests that findings could influence future guidelines to focus on safer, lower-cost interventions. I'm Michael Kastner.
18: I'm Michelle Thibodeau for 104.5 WOKV.
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29: Partly sunny and quite breezy today with an isolated brief shower still coming in off the Atlantic, but very hit and miss. A 7 on the WOKV weather meter, highs in the upper 80s, cooler and quite windy at the beaches. Partly cloudy with an isolated shower again tonight, down to about 70. And partly cloudy and breezy, quite mild tomorrow, with isolated showers and highs in the 80s. Friday will be partly cloudy up to 87 degrees. With your First Alert Forecast, I'm Action News Jax's Chief Meteorologist Mike Burrish for 104.5 WOKV.
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30: Have a disabled vehicle on I-10 eastbound as you're approaching the US 17 Stockton exit. It's blocking the right lane. From the traffic center, I'm Scott Young.
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18: A case of West Nile virus has been reported in Duval County. St. John's County commissioners unanimously approve updated regulations for food trucks and food truck parks. And JSO is looking for a man dubbed the Bonnet Bandit, accused of stealing cases of alcohol from a convenience store. You can see his picture at WOKV.com. I'm Michelle Thibodeau.
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5: Hello. How are you? The phone number 877-973-7425. Richard, calling from one of my favorite places, Murphy, North Carolina. Welcome to the show. How are you?
6: Hello. I'm doing very fine. On a lighter note, I, too, am a Paul Harvey fan.
5: Yes.
6: I've been since the winter carnival up at Lake Placid, New York, back in 1959-1960 winter. I was going to school up there, and I took a job at the Lake Placid Club serving dinner. And after dinner, I went to the bar, and I met Paul Harvey.
5: Wow.
6: And he bought me a drink. Super, super guy.
5: Did he sound in person like he did on the radio?
6: Yes, he did.
5: Oh, okay.
6: Perfect. And let's face it. I mean, he was really young back then.
5: Mm-hmm.
6: And of course, I was younger, but I was just so impressed, and I've been a fan of his forever.
5: You know, so when I was a kid, my mother was typically the disciplinarian in our house. About the only time it was spanking time with my father was between the time of 12 p.m. and 12:15 p.m. on a weekday. If you dared make noise when Paul Harvey was on, hell come with my father if you make noise during Paul Harvey. And I grew up listening to him. In fact, you know, the way that I discovered Rush Limbaugh, my dad and I, when I was in 11th grade, we were on our college visiting trip. And we were headed through rural Alabama on Highway 80 between Mobile, from Montgomery, Alabama, and Macon, Georgia, on the way to look at Mercer University, where I wound up going. And it was time for Paul Harvey, and we were flipping through, and we couldn't find it. And we heard this voice. And we stopped listening. My dad was like, well, let's listen to this guy for a minute, because it was 12:10, 12:50. We missed most of Paul Harvey anyway. And we heard this voice, and we started listening, and we were like, who is this guy? It was Rush Limbaugh. And that would have been, 90, 91, somewhere in there. Early listeners, and he had just gotten into syndication a short time before, and so then we had to listen to Paul Harvey, and then we had to switch over to Rush Limbaugh. Paul Harvey had the stronger signal growing up in Louisiana. WYNK or anyway in Baton Rouge, he was on the country station, and for 15 minutes you'd have Paul Harvey, and then you go back to country music, and ultimately found Rush. But my dad raised me on Paul Harvey, and then we discovered Rush together. And I just, when I heard Paul Harvey advertising for Renai when I was a kid, it's like, I got to have one of these water heaters when I grow up, because I had two older sisters in the house. I was always the one that had to take the cold shower, because they would always use up the hot water with their long hair. Now I have one. Now I want to tell you, like Paul Harvey told me about Renai growing up, I want to tell you about Vision Computer. 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
9: I'm Michelle.

0: his first complaint in 2016 after he FaceTimed a friend with a female student to show him how similar she looked to that friend's wife. That claim ended in a verbal warning. Years later, two other complaints involving inappropriate behavior with female students were reported.
1: Chandler Morgan reports both of those claims were found to be unsubstantiated. The State Board of Education is reviewing new rules regulating the use of artificial intelligence in the classroom.
2: Under the new rules, students cannot use AI for a graded assignment without teacher approval. Florida Education Commissioner Henry Mack telling the board AI is an education enhancement and shouldn't replace in-person instruction.
3: Artificial intelligence is already in the classroom, and the rules before you today are about keeping Florida in front rather than reacting.
2: K through 12 districts must integrate the new rules into their internet safety policy by July 2027 and allow parents to opt in or out, while governing boards will set the college and university policy. I'm Karen Curtis.
1: Ozzy Osbourne and Black Sabbath's final concert finally has a set release date for October 28th, now titled Ozzy and Black Sabbath, Back to the Beginning. The movie will be in theaters worldwide. It was filmed just 17 days before Osbourne died and was both a homecoming and a farewell to the heavy metal legend. I'm Michelle Thibodeau for 104.5 WOKV.
4: 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Brian.
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8: A 7 on the WOKV weather meter. An isolated shower moving in off the Atlantic. Otherwise, partly cloudy and breezy through this evening and overnight. Temperatures tonight will drop to about 70. Partly cloudy, breezy, and mild tomorrow with just an isolated shower again. Highs in the 80s. And Friday will be partly cloudy, up to 87. From the First Alert Weather Center, I'm Action News Jax's Chief Meteorologist Mike Burrish for 104.5 WOKV.
4: First Alert Traffic from the Strada Air Conditioning and Heating Traffic Center.
9: Baldwin, you've got a disabled vehicle on I-10 eastbound at the ramp from US 301. On the south side, you've got a disabled vehicle west beltway southbound at the Buckman Bridge. From the Traffic Center, I'm Scott Young.
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1: A case of West Nile virus has been reported in Duval County. St. John's County commissioners unanimously approve updated regulations for food trucks and food truck parks. And JSO is looking for a man dubbed the Bonnet Bandit, accused of stealing cases of alcohol from a convenience store. You can see his picture at WOKV.com. I'm Michelle Thibodeau.

0: Hello, it's Eric Erickson here. There is some news, and I put it here at the end because it is rumor without confirmation. Xi Jinping, the dictator of China, was at a BRIC summit. Remember, BRICS stands for Brazil, Russia, India, China, South Africa. It used to be BRIC, and then it became BRICS. Brazil, Russia, India, China, South Africa. These are the, they call them the non-aligned nations now. They're essentially the non-Western nations. They want to essentially, it's largely a group of third world countries that want to combine their economic power. And Xi Jinping was at the summit in India. And there are rumors swirling that Xi Jinping, the president of China, had a stroke or something. Is it okay? Indian Prime Minister Modi said during a pause in his opening remarks. Modi had noticed Chinese President Xi Jinping looking uncomfortable, according to local media, and stopped to check on him. It was a brief moment, quickly amplified online. Xi Jinping is not well. This time, China could not hide his condition, wrote Gordon Chang, a China hawk. Another China critic said Xi Jinping is suffering a stroke. It's a difficult condition to deal with because, unlike problems with their organs, the cerebellum cannot simply be replaced through a transplant. Judging from various signs, it seems quite possible Xi Jinping indeed has health problems. Now, there's been long speculation about Xi Jinping and what might be happening there. I don't know for sure what's happening. And of course, all the official outlets flat out deny it. The issue, however, is that time comes for everyone. Time comes for everyone. So Xi Jinping, the Winnie the Pooh president of China, is at a BRIC summit in India and appears during the middle of a speech by the Indian prime minister to fall ill of some kind. The prime minister of India stops the speech, asks if everything is okay. Xi Jinping doesn't show up at the dinner and apparently is whisked back to China with no fanfare. Over the last couple of months in China, Xi Jinping has been purging more generals from the military. What's notable is that now he's done this for some time, but the generals that have been purged in the latest few rounds have been generals that Xi Jinping himself put in place. He had originally purged other generals, generals that predated his time as dictator. He put in his friends and his allies, and now he's purging his friends and allies. There was that famous story a while back of the guy in charge of China's nuclear ballistic missile arsenal. Turns out that he was filling them with water instead of fuel and selling the fuel on the black market. The corruption is legendary. And you know the problem in China, the problem with every communist regime, the problem with all of these little dictatorial institutions on the left and the right that turn on themselves, the revolution always comes for the revolutionaries. And within the communist societies and these totalitarian regimes, the whistleblowers get shot. I started the day talking about this nefarious group on the right that is openly now at the point of advocating that the right needs to get violent. In fact, the guy who kind of spread the money around to get these groups started, Charles Haywood, actually, I put his tweet in my piece. And let me just read it for you. After Luigi Mangione killed Brian Thompson, the CEO of United Healthcare, this is what Charles Haywood put on social media. I don't generally approve of murdering people on the street, nor do I know anything about the dead guy. But it's good and salutary if the very many guilty among our elites start to live in fear of expedited, unanswerable, and unexpected punishments for their sins. It's good that everybody lives in fear that someone else may kill them. That's how a totalitarian regime operates. That's why nobody blows whistles in dictatorships, because they'll die. They'll get murdered. These people, left, right, and in China, want to control. And look at in China, they have control. They regularly elevate and purge people. Their system is in decline, and it actually makes China more dangerous that their system is in decline. the Chinese economy is doing terrible. Even the Chinese at this point are openly acknowledging they've rigged their data to make them look better than they actually are. There's a massive debt and real estate crisis happening in China, among other things. And Xi Jinping is desperate to invade Taiwan. Now, one of the things that we hear regularly is that Xi Jinping is just holding back the danger. That Xi Jinping is the guy standing athwart the regime, telling the madmen to stop. And it's not really true. Based on what we know more and more, it's the generals in China have been the ones saying, don't invade Taiwan. We don't need this. And Xi Jinping has increasingly been purging the generals who have asked questions, who have dared to stand up and say, not a good idea. Xi Jinping is a dictator who is getting old, like Vladimir Putin. You know, I've seen the video of Mitch McConnell. Mitch McConnell does not look well. I think Mitch McConnell is a man who is trying to hang on to the end of his term, and I suspect, sadly, I wouldn't be surprised if in the year following his departure from the Senate, because he's not running again, so in January he'll be gone. After November, he'll really be gone. We'll have a lame duck session of Congress, perhaps, but I won't be surprised to read the obituary of the lion of the Senate, Mitch McConnell. Time is the great term limiter for everyone. Time was the limiter for Joe Biden. Time is a limiter for Donald Trump. Time is the limiter for you and me. Time is the term limiter for Vladimir Putin, whose time is getting short, and Xi Jinping, who appears his health is not that great. And there's nothing you can do to stop the clock. There's nothing you can do. There's no peptide you can take to really make yourself younger. Look at that Brian Johnson guy, the guy who wants to live forever, the guy who he and his son measure their emission content when they have relations with women. Is that not the creepiest, grossest thing ever? He regulates his diet. He doesn't drink alcohol. He doesn't eat sugar. I mean, he just has given up enjoying life in order to live forever. And now he's got an incurable disease that is eating his stomach away, and he's going to die. And so he's now trying to clone himself or clone his stomach to be able to do some sort of stomach transplant or some sort of bizarre thing. And he still can't stop time. And he tells people, oh, I'm biologically younger now than I used to be. I'm apparently he's biologically a fetus. Cher is going to date his biological clock pretty soon, even if he's still too old for her. If you get the joke. But time's going to come for him too. Time will come for the dictator of China. And there will be plenty of people who celebrate when time comes for him. But in the meantime, we got to deal with him, and we got to deal with China. We got to deal with the world in crisis. And I actually have growing concerns that the present presidential administration in this country is not really paying attention to what all is happening. There are rumors afoot that Mohammed bin Salman, the crown prince of Saudi Arabia, his regime may be destabilizing because of the war spreading in the Middle East, the costs related to oil production going up. And remember, he came in and essentially rounded up his whole family and had them arrested. He slowly led them out of the Ritz-Carlton. He used a Ritz, only in Saudi Arabia, you round up all the royalty and you put them in the Ritz-Carlton. That becomes their prison. They're not allowed to leave the property of the Ritz-Carlton. And over time, he's allowed them to leave. Iran has decided that it can actually beat us, and we're acting like they can. China is still on the march, trying to ingratiate itself to third world countries to build an alliance against us. They're working with the Russians, and they're working with the North Koreans, and they're working with the Cubans. They're working with the Iranians. We're trying to destabilize the Cuban regime, which doesn't seem to be going anywhere. The suffering of the Cuban people continues to increase. I suspect Marco Rubio has some sort of plan. I hope he has some sort of plan. I have mentioned before, I mentioned earlier in the program, I just didn't cite the old British prime minister. Oh, which one was it? Now I can't remember. It's been one of those days. I was with my friends Rick and Sally last night at this charity event, and it took me a minute. I was like, okay. I'm so bad with names. And I was like, oh, you idiot. It's Rick and Sally. Come on. They're in your contact book. My brain has been not firing on all cylinders in the last several days, remembering names of friends and stuff. Do I have Alzheimer's? I don't think I have Alzheimer's. I think I just got ADHD and I'm distracted. There were way too many people last night. And now suddenly I can't remember which one of the British prime ministers was. It was Queen Elizabeth's favorite prime minister, which was not Churchill. Harold Macmillan. Thank you, Google. Harold Macmillan, his wife was a philanderer. It was a sad, terrible situation. And the Queen liked him because he would gossip with the Queen about British high society, in large part because his wife was sleeping with all of them. And he and the Queen would share the details, allegedly. And he was swept into office with a very high tide, very popular. And a young reporter for one of the British newspapers said, Mr. Prime Minister, what will change the momentum for your party? And he said, events, dear boy, events. And it's so right. That's what changes things. Today, the Federal Reserve has raised interest rates a quarter point. The markets are actually encouraged by this because it shows the Fed is taking things seriously. Xi Jinping has packed up and left India on the spur of the moment, possibly having had a stroke. The Saudi crown prince is having to have meetings with CENTCOM to try to figure out the situation in the Middle East. And Iran has decided that they can beat us, and we're acting like they can. Events, dear boy, events. We have all sorts of events. And those are the things the president of the United States cannot very well control. And part of the problem with the situation we're in right now is that the president seems to have lost control of the narrative. And the president seems to be way more focused on a ballroom and monuments in Washington, D.C. and gold leafing the White House. In fact, if you read the Maggie Haberman, Jonathan Swan book, the president himself is the one putting gold leaf on stuff around the White House. They've got this scene in their book. By the way, it's a best-selling book, and the president himself sat for interviews and admitted that when he sees things in the White House he thinks need gold leaf to the middle of the night, he puts gold leaf on them. Events, dear boy, events. The events are starting to get out of hand for all of us. The events are starting to get out of hand. They're getting out of hand for Vladimir Putin, where for 9 relentless days, the Ukrainians have ignored the advice of Donald Trump and have been blowing up refineries, warehouses, and generals in Russia. They now have missiles that can reach their targeting, and they're targeted, and they're good. Events just appear to be spiraling. As time marches on, the great term limiter for all the dictators and politicians on planet Earth. And all we can do is hold on and go for the ride and remember God's on the throne and we're not in charge. So there's really nothing we can do. Why worry? We can pray, although I tend to worry instead of praying. But it's going to be real interesting if time comes more quickly for Xi Jinping than he thinks, because remember, he's supposed to be coming here for a summit shortly as his health seems to fade as time marches on. Now you need to march to CozyEarth.com. 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I have their sheets. 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
2: Another person has died from a flesh-eating bacteria in South Florida. St. Johns County commissioners vote to deny a proposed 4,000-acre development north of Nocatee, and a new proposal for e-bikes in Jacksonville is moving forward. I'm Michelle Thibodeau.
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0: Hello, we have more breaking news happening here on the Eric Erickson Show. I keep up with it so you don't have to. A tweet from Susie Wiles. "Some personal news I'm grateful to share. After a medical appointment at the Mayo Clinic this week, my pathology results came back clear. I am cancer-free. Thank you to my family, friends, doctors, and everyone who prayed for me, checked in, and supported me along the way. A special thank you to President Trump for his unwavering support. I am deeply grateful and will continue to work to advance his America First agenda." That is fantastic news. God bless her. She has been a force to be reckoned with in the White House and in politics, and just cancer sucks. I don't care who you are. Cancer sucks. Dealing with it with my wife, and I just, you know, so many people ask about, my wife is doing fine. She hadn't been great in the last couple of months, and it has nothing to do with the cancer. They're trying to figure out what's going on. And, you know, she's been on this chemo pill longer than anybody. And so part of it is that the chemo pill and she went off of it for a while, and the cancer thankfully didn't start spreading. And, the symptoms though didn't go away. So they're just trying to figure out what's going on. But she is a trooper, my wife. She absolutely is. She's just a rock star. And Susie Wiles in the White House, it's good to hear that she's cancer free. That's good news. And you know, there are so many people who they convince themselves because we're such an advanced society that surely we know how to get rid of cancer, and we don't, because the health insurance companies and the pharmaceutical companies, they wouldn't make any money. It's just, that's such nonsensical conspiratorial thinking. It's like the what's his name kid in Butler, Pennsylvania, who tried to assassinate the president. Kash Patel confirmed to the Senate today that kid was not connected to anybody. He made no phone calls to anybody except his parents and a couple friends. It was a lone wolf, just crazy guy who got it in his head. And some people are absolutely convinced there must be a cover up because you think the world is so advanced and sophisticated that something like that can't happen. And it's those random acts that so often change history more than any other. The random acts, and sometimes it's somebody gets sick at a dinner in India and goes home, or someone gets cancer or is cured from cancer. And it's just random acts, events, dear boys, events. The Eden Pure Thunderstorm can't change your events, but it can get rid of stinky odors in your home. 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They are small and highly portable. 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
4: I'm Chase Bunker. Our top story, a report from the Department of Homeland Security reveals the conditions at the now-shuttered Alligator Alcatraz.
15: While the report says conditions at the so-named Alligator Alcatraz involving intake procedures and use of force were well within established norms, detainees were often kept in cramped quarters. The report highlighted an unusual use of a phone booth-sized cell for punishing unruly inmates. Alligator Alcatraz has since been dismantled.
4: That's Evan Brown in Miami. A woman is hit and killed by a semi-truck in Baldwin in what appears to be a tragic accident.
16: JSO says the truck was turning into the Love's Travel Stop parking lot off I-10 and 301 last night when the woman was hit. The driver didn't see the woman walking through the parking lot, and she died on scene. This is the 124th traffic fatality in Duval County and the 31st involving a pedestrian this year, according to JSO. I'm Will Taylor, 104.5 WOKV.
4: And the State Board of Education is reviewing new rules regulating the use of artificial intelligence in the classroom.
17: Under the new rules, students cannot use AI for a graded assignment without teacher approval. Florida Education Commissioner Henry Mack telling the board AI is an education enhancement and shouldn't replace in-person instruction.
18: Artificial intelligence is already in the classroom, and the rules before you today are about keeping Florida in front rather than reacting.
17: K through 12 districts must integrate the new rules into their internet safety policy by July 2027 and allow parents to opt in or out, while governing boards will set the college and university policy. I'm Karen Curtis.
4: And I'm Chase Bunker for 104.5 WOKV.
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2: A 7 on the WOKV weather meter. An isolated shower moving in off the Atlantic. Otherwise, partly cloudy and breezy through this evening and overnight. Temperatures tonight will drop to about 70. Partly cloudy, breezy, and mild tomorrow with just an isolated shower again. Highs in the 80s. And Friday will be partly cloudy, up to 87. From the First Alert Weather Center, I'm Action News Jax, Chief Meteorologist Mike Burrish for 104.5 WOKV.
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3: Baldwin, you've got a disabled vehicle on I-10 eastbound at the ramp from US 301. On the north side, you've got a disabled vehicle on the West Beltway southbound just after Lem Turner. On the south side, you've got a disabled vehicle West Beltway southbound at the Buckman Bridge. St. Johns County, you've got a disabled vehicle on 95 southbound approaching County Road 206. From the Traffic Center, I'm Scott Young.
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6: Six people are dead, including those on board a news helicopter that was covering a fatal bus accident in Los Angeles. The House has passed a measure requiring AM radios in every new vehicle. And the nuclear submarine USS Jacksonville returns to the River City. I'm Chase Bunker.
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8: 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T-minus 48 days until Election Day.
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10: All right, thank you, Scott Shannon. Thanks to all of you for being with us. Write down our toll-free telephone number if you want to be a part of the program. It's 800-941-SEAN if you want to join us. The debate raging over AI and super AI intelligence may be making the human species extinct. We'll continue that probably in the final hour of the program today. Nate Soares is the president of the Machine Intelligence Research Institute. Look, it's a very, very, very delicate issue. And it's way more complicated than most people know. My biggest suspicion up front is, okay, it's being weaponized and politicized. And that right away makes me very suspicious. When Obama's telling Democrats, make this the top issue. What is he trying to create? You know, the equivalent of the Daisy Nuke ad from back in the 60s. To scare the hell out of the American people, probably, and thinking, what is the possible legislation that they're going to pass? Because all the proposals I hear so far, and I'm not against the full examination of potential dangers of AI getting out of control and becoming smarter than human beings. Look, I can tell you right now, it's already smarter than me. It's smarter than all of you probably listening to this program. The things that it knows are stunningly amazing. There's so many good things that will come out of artificial intelligence. They're already happening. You know, I keep mentioning one example, the field of medicine, you know, where what the naked eye can't see, the best radiologists in the country can't see, you take imaging techniques at the highest level that we currently have available in the marketplace now. And okay, you'll have a radiologist look at the imaging. They'll come to one decision. They'll see nothing, let's say, and then artificial intelligence can pick up that which the human eye cannot pick up. All right, but is the answer what is being proposed? Well, let's make a deal with China. I'm like, you mean the same people that lied to us as it relates to COVID? The same people that allowed, they knew about COVID long before we knew this pandemic existed. How do we know? Because if you lived in Wuhan in China, China said it was illegal to fly out of Wuhan into any other part of China. If you lived in any other part of China, you couldn't fly into Wuhan. But you could leave Wuhan and you can go to Italy and you can go to Europe and you can go to the United States and you can go anywhere else in the world. But yet you just couldn't travel in their country, which means they knew. They knew and they didn't tell the world and they didn't care. Just like our government lied about what they knew about COVID and when they knew it. They knew and they were furious emails back and forth. It's chronicled in Rand Paul's book. that in the earliest days of COVID, you know, all of the people, NIH, top-ranking people, Fauci included amongst them, you know, sending these emails furiously back and forth whether or not NIH dollars that funded the EcoHealth Alliance went to the virology lab known in Wuhan, known for gain-of-function research and coronavirus research. But no, it came from a wet market. They just lied. And this is the problem. I mean, you know, because any possible solution would have to include a worldwide buy-in in terms of slowing down the technology age that we're living in, which is, you know, super artificial intelligence that, you know, could one day dominate mankind and maybe, as some are predicting, lead to its extinction. You know, I'm also looking at the people that are making the comments on this and the things that they're saying. And I'm like, okay, you got Obama. He's saying making it the top political issue of the year. Okay. I've been in this game long enough to know when something is turned into a political weapon, there's a political agenda behind it. And I think everybody needs to be suspicious. You know, then when you say, well, all the people that own the AI companies, they're all saying the same thing too. Do they not have a vested interest in all of this? You know, I think it's, you know, the vice president actually said he would oppose any cartel-like activity by artificial intelligence companies that could shield them from antitrust laws, adding he's also highly concerned about the technology's new threats. Then he went so far as to say the sort of constant slow incursion on privacy, all of that is real. There is a universe where, you know, we do this in the right way, and that would be for the advancement of humankind. Again, I quote the great late Barry Farber, one of the pioneers of talk radio, never been a country in the history of mankind that has accumulated more power than ours, the U.S., and abused it less. And I add, and has used it for the advancement of the human condition than us. We have done that. You know, the same people that lied about the COVID vaccine and the COVID virus and the pandemic and were protecting their own people, but had no problem spreading it all around the world, leading to a worldwide pandemic. The communist Chinese, we're going to trust them to go into a deal, or American companies, if we don't continue the lead that we currently have. Okay, well, what is China likely going to do? Can you not conclude that obviously they would probably continue? They said on Tuesday of or Monday of this week, they're not stopping. And we've been debating it all week. We'll debate it more coming up in the last hour of the program today. You know, it's if you look at the people, and the New York Post had an article, the woke wizards of AI revealed far left group that Silicon Valley wants to oversee our tech led future. It's exhaustive research. I don't really have the time to get into all of it. But anyway, if you look at the political agendas of the people that are the loudest voices that want, quote, a deal with China, I'm sorry, I don't trust any of them. And that's a problem. That's a problem for mankind, a problem for all of us. So it's the coordinated messaging on all of this that makes me naturally suspicious. You know, governments, you know, have nothing but a history of lying to us. You know, the border's closed, the border's secure, Joe's not a cognitive mess, keep your doctor, keep your plan, average family saves $2,500 a year. None of that came true. And like I predicted at the time, we were all funneled into a failed healthcare system. It's called Obamacare. You know, now we're paying 300% more. Many millions of Americans lost their doctors and their plans, and about 40% plus of the country has one Obamacare exchange option. So tell me why I should trust them. You know, watching Mamdani calling, you know, you have people like Bernie Sanders is out there saying we should stop all AI research. That would be the equivalent during, you know, the nuclear age of unilateral disarmament on our part, which would be stupid and naive, because the Chinese, there's no evidence that they're going to stop. There's no evidence that the Russians won't get in it, or the North Koreans won't get in it, or the Iranians won't get in it. You know, and for people like, you know, Barack Hussein Obama, who's everything out of his mouth is political, or the likes of communist Bernie Sanders, or now Zoran, Marxist commie Mamdani, speaking to reporters during a press conference, signaling that he supported the federal law regulating artificial intelligence, calling Senator Bernie Sanders' proposal for a nationwide freeze on AI data centers. Well, by the way, you use them every day with your computers and with your cell phones. Just an important part of life. They've been around for decades. You know, they use too much water. Well, try watering a golf course, because it takes more water to water a golf course, just as a means of reference. We need policies that have to do with the pace of development. Yeah, okay. And while we slow down, what do you think the communist Chinese that are way behind us are going to do? Now, remember, most of their technology is stolen anyway. It's called intellectual property theft. I know people, friends of mine, that have been victims of this, and it costs them what would otherwise be inventions, for example, that would otherwise have paid them millions of dollars. And the communist Chinese produce it cheaper. It's a disaster. You know, but, you know, Obama urging, you know, Democrats to make it their number one issue in this campaign because they want to scare the living hell out of you. I always say power, panic, politics. And that is, you put enough panic in the American people, as Rush called them, low information voters, will take that information as gospel truth. I mean, humanity, we may become extinct. But, you know, who are the people that are making the claim? You know, so far, we're talking about low-level researchers or people directly benefiting from the monopoly that they currently have in artificial intelligence. And I don't have any confidence that they'll ever stop their trying to get their competitive advantage in every way, shape, manner, or form. You know, do we want Frankenstein and an apocalypse to be our future? No. But is there a way to calmly and very wisely, you know, go about finding a solution? Yeah, there definitely is. And it's worth talking about. But am I trusting anyone that's currently, you know, trying to put fear and panic in the hearts of the American people and doing it, you know, looking at the timing before an election and trying to make it the election issue of the 2026 campaign? No, I'm not buying it at all. By the way, Linda, I'll get into this with all things Simple Man Bill O'Reilly in the next hour. So our discussion yesterday, and I know a lot of people called about it. If you want to call about it, you can, 800-941-SHAWN. And I said, some of you won't like what I have to say. And that is that, you know, this movement of the DSA, 250 elected DSA officials since 2019 in the country, there's over 40 on the ballot. If Democrats get control, they are the power infrastructure now. They control the Democratic Party. And their stated agenda, the DSA agenda, printed agenda, you know, of, you know, eliminating the Senate, packing the courts, we no longer choose a president, amnesty for illegals, abolishing borders, abolish ICE, end all deportation, defund the Department of War, eliminate cash bail, abolish prisons, abolish police, establish the wealth tax, Green New Deal, public ownership of most corporations. Green New Deal, obviously, is guaranteed government healthy food and guaranteed government salary, daycare, and guaranteed government job and guaranteed health care and guaranteed retirement, guaranteed, which is never going to come to fruition. After all, the same people that lied to you about your Social Security fund being kept in a lockbox. So, I mean, it's ridiculous. To me, this is now a movement. If you vote for Sherrod Brown in Ohio or John Ossoff, they're not running on the DSA platform. They're not. They're trying to actually distance themselves from it. But the question is, if they get elected and they're in Washington, would they be joining the likes of John Fetterman and taking on the lunatics that run their party? No. The answer is straight up no, which means that they will be a part of the movement that exists in Washington. It would be no different than voting for Abdul El-Sayed or Troy Jackson in Maine or six-gender Tellerico. I'm a Christian who hates Christianity. Okay, that makes sense. You know, there are six genders, not two, but I'm going to change it now last minute because it's not going over in the polls very well. Or, you know, God is non-binary. Oh, I misspoke. He's asked, by the way, to name his favorite drag queen. He had an instant answer. The Christian that hates Christianity, the guy that wants a welcome mat at the border, the guy that, you know, wants a, he's running a vegan campaign in a cattle state and doesn't want any drilling. But the question is before us is, there's not one Republican running that I am aware of, and if anyone knows one, tell me, that supports any of this radical, dominant agenda, power-based agenda of the Democratic Party. So it may mean Linda is correct. We'll give her a chance to talk later. Linda, but she's correct in her observation that there are liberal Republicans. She thinks there's a uniparty, and I just beg to disagree. It's not a uniparty. There's the radical DSA on the one side, and that is a movement. And then there are Republicans. Some of them are weak rhino Republicans. Some of them you got to hold your nose. But if they're not supporting that agenda to stop this movement that would shred our Constitution, I'm willing to vote for them. That's all. You do what you want. Everyone in this audience, you all have free will. You all have your own vote. It's private. It's personal. But I'm just telling you, you will vote. If you don't get out and vote and participate, we're making, I think, the biggest mistake in history. And I think we will, you know, rue the day, as my mother used to always say. Listen, I want to tell you about our friend Peter Harris. I love Peter Harris. I love his family. You know what? They want healthy choices in your kitchen. And that's where he discovered Greenberry cereals. You know, if you want to stay healthy, if you're into health, wellness, fitness, nutrition, longevity, well, one way is to eat consistently better, healthier food. You go to the grocery store and you look at the cereal aisle, and then you look at the ingredients of all the big name cereals, and they're packed with sugar and artificial colors and flavors. It's awful. Then you look at Greenberry. It's a healthier option. Pick up a box of Greenberry. They're bran flakes. They're raisin bran. 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It's delicious. You'll love it. Anyway, they have great flavors, but they're lower in sugar, focused on heart health, made with natural plant-based fiber and antioxidants. They even developed their very own whole grain Onyx sorghum to help slow sugar absorption. That makes it heart healthy and also helps your blood sugar management. If you're serious about staying healthier this year, guess what? Eating healthier is a better idea. Don't forget, when you go shopping, our favorite pasta sauce. Linda, what is it called?
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10: You didn't say it the right way. 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
10: It's 3 years ago, the terrorists murdered more than 1,200 innocent Israelis and took over 250 hostages. And today, as we remember the souls lost on October the 7th, Israel is still under threat from terrorists and anti-Semitic hatred and violence that continues to rise worldwide. Yet a light does shine in the darkness, because Christians and Jews, they are coming together to boldly stand with Israel through the International Fellowship of Christians and Jews, Flags of Fellowship movement. All across America, on the anniversary of October the 7th attacks, churches, synagogues, universities, communities, they are planting Israeli flags, a powerful declaration that Israel is not alone, and together we can combat the hate, the anti-Semitism, one flag at a time, while supporting the fellowship's life-saving work for all the people in need. Join this historic movement with a gift of just $25 and show the world that Israel is not alone. 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That's joinfof.org. 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
11: Another person has died from a flesh-eating bacteria in South Florida. St. John's County commissioners vote to deny a proposed 4,000-acre development north of Nocatee, and a new proposal for e-bikes in Jacksonville is moving forward. I'm Michelle Thibodeau.
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12: Downtown drivers heading north on I-95. There is an abandoned vehicle before Adams Street. With a road ranger ahead, move over or slow down as you approach. And Westside drivers heading west on I-10. There is a crash between Cassett Avenue and Lane Avenue. From the WOKV Traffic Center, I'm David Pomar.
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2: From the Action News Jax First Alert Weather Center, I'm Chief Meteorologist Mike Burrish. Gusty winds and not as wet. The full First Alert forecast in less than 10 minutes.
0: First alert traffic from the Strata Air Conditioning and Heating Traffic Center.
12: Westside drivers heading west on I-10. There is a crash between Cassett Avenue and Lane Avenue. From the WOKV Traffic Center, I'm David Pomar.
10: All right, so based on my discussion with Linda, and we'll get into this in the next hour with all things self-proclaimed simple man Bill O'Reilly, and get his take on it, he sent me a message for Linda, specifically for Linda. Doesn't that make you feel honored?
1: I am honored, very.
10: And we'll give it to you coming up at the top of the next hour. Now, also, what you want it now, don't you? You just can't wait.
1: Of course I do. That's a very long tease.
10: All right, Nate Sorries will join us on this AI issue. He kind of takes a more moderate approach than some other people. Unilateral disarmament is not the answer. And, you know, unless there's a trust but verify factor to any deal with China, I don't even trust Western European nations. They bought into climate alarmism, socialism. They don't provide for their own defense individually as countries or as a continent. We'll get to that. Also, your calls if you want to weigh in, 800-941-SHAWN.
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11: I'm Michelle Thibodeau. A principal has been

0: first complaint in 2016 after he FaceTimed a friend with a female student to show him how similar she looked to that friend's wife. That claim ended in a verbal warning. Years later, two other complaints involving inappropriate behavior with female students were reported.
1: Chandler Morgan reports both of those claims were found to be unsubstantiated. The State Board of Education is reviewing new rules regulating the use of artificial intelligence in the classroom.
2: Under the new rules, students cannot use AI for a graded assignment without teacher approval. Florida Education Commissioner Henry Mack telling the board AI is an education enhancement and shouldn't replace in-person instruction.
3: Artificial intelligence is already in the classroom, and the rules before you today are about keeping Florida in front rather than reacting.
2: K through 12 districts must integrate the new rules into their internet safety policy by July 2027 and allow parents to opt in or out, while governing boards will set the college and university policy. I'm Karen Curtis.
1: Ozzy Osbourne and Black Sabbath's final concert finally has a set release date for October 28th, now titled Ozzy and Black Sabbath, Back to the Beginning. The movie will be in theaters worldwide. It was filmed just 17 days before Osbourne died and was both a homecoming and a farewell to the heavy metal legend. I'm Michelle Thibodeau for 104.5 WOKV.
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5: This is Clark Howard. For years, I've talked about making sure when you buy tickets to a concert or a sporting event that you buy from a safe place. And I, over the years, have recommended StubHub. And sadly, I can't anymore, because this has been a summer of problems for people who bought tickets on StubHub, and they go to an event, they can't get in. The tickets they have seem to be phantoms. And then StubHub isn't there to help them over and over again. A Wall Street Journal investigation found that StubHub has continually changed the address that you have to contact them at when you have a problem with StubHub tickets. This is not okay.
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9: 7 on the WOKV weather meter. An isolated shower moving in off the Atlantic. Otherwise, partly cloudy and breezy through this evening and overnight. Temperatures tonight will drop to about 70. Partly cloudy, breezy, and mild tomorrow with just an isolated shower again. Highs in the 80s. And Friday will be partly cloudy, up to 87. From the First Alert Weather Center, I'm Action News Jax, Chief Meteorologist Mike Burrish for 104.5 WOKV.
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1: Downtown drivers heading north on I-95. There is an abandoned vehicle before Adams Street. With a road ranger ahead, move over or slow down as you approach. And Westside drivers heading west on I-10. There is a crash between Cassett Avenue and Lane Avenue. From the WOKV Traffic Center, I'm David Pomar.
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4: A case of West Nile virus has been reported in Duval County. St. John's County commissioners unanimously approve updated regulations for food trucks and food truck parks. And JSO was looking for a man dubbed the Bonnet Bandit, accused of stealing cases of alcohol from a convenience store. You can see his picture at WOKV.com. I'm Michelle Thibodeau.
5: 5% off using my name, Hannity, when you go to rapidradios.com today. I would highly advise you have this. All right, so we know what the crazy lunatic left wants to do. We know what they're saying. What I am trying to communicate to people is, I always go through their agenda. We'll go through it more as the program unfolds today. You know, for whatever you want to say, and some of it is legitimate, real criticism about Republicans. Now, I would argue, on the one hand, when you have such a small majority as they have in the House and Senate, it does complicate things, because whether you want to admit it or not, you have people that have their own agenda and they don't care that this is a team sport. They don't care about it at all. You know, but there's a lot of information, you know, on immigration alone. We've not had one illegal released into this country in 15, 16 months because of Donald J. Trump. I mean, because of Donald J. Trump, the U.S. had negative net migration in 2025, last year, continues this year. That was the first time in a half a century. You know, the president was able to stop more than 10,000 people with narco-terrorism ties from entering our country. ICE arrested more than 10,000 gang members, you know, just since Donald Trump became the 47th president. He signed his Halt Fentanyl Act. This is all things he has done, cracking down on these international cartels. You know, he designated 10 Latin American cartels as terror groups, including Tren de Aragua, MS-13, for example. I'll play it later in the program. Poor Kash Patel goes before a Senate committee yesterday, and he gets no credit. Last year, 2025, Donald Trump back in office, the murder rate got to the lowest level in 125 years last year alone. The largest annual drop in violent crime in American history. This year, the murder rate is down an additional 23%. On top of rapes being down 18.6%. Violent crime down another 10.6%. After, again, last year, record year on all these fronts. You know, of the FBI's 10 most wanted, they got 10 of the 10 most wanted in, what, a year and a half? A little over a year and a half? Biden got 4 of the top 10 most wanted in 4 years. You know, the president, you know, got rid of DEI standards in the military. He recruitment's up 103% from last year alone. Best numbers in 15 years. I mean, we got record domestic oil and gas production last year, and we're expanding on it this year, because U.S. exports of crude and petroleum products reached a record high in 2026. Never mind the partnership with Venezuela. President opened millions of acres for oil, gas, and coal production. You know, the president's trying to play a role in bringing peace around the world, and, you know, doesn't move as fast as we'd like, but he's trying. You know, the president declared there are two sexes in this country, male and female. It takes issue with six-gender Tellerico. You know, all of this happened with the current House and Senate, as imperfect as they are. But as I've been saying, if you vote for the Democratic Party, you are voting for a radical movement, because that's what controls. That is the party apparatchik, if you will, the base of that party. And guys that are not running on, quote, the DSA platform, you know, you can't run in Ohio and just openly say you're DSA. But I promise you, you elect Sherrod Brown from Ohio, you are getting DSA votes. You elect John Ossoff in Georgia, you're getting DSA votes. You elect Roy Cooper in North Carolina, you're getting a DSA loyal supporter. The same with Troy Jackson in Maine. You know, six gender Tallarico is obvious. You know, Abdul El Sayed is obvious. Iowa, important race there. Got an important race in Alaska. You know, important race in New Hampshire. So, you know, it may not be your congressman, your congresswoman, may not be your ideal candidate, but there's not one Republican that I can name that supports this shredding of the Constitution. That's what is on the ballot this year, because they vote as a block. If you're voting for Sherrod Brown, you're voting for Ossoff, voting for Cooper, voting for any of these people, that you can I can guarantee you that they will give into the pressure from the dominant wing of this party, which is the Mamdani, Bernie Sanders, Pocahontas, AOC, Quad Party. That's how they're going to vote. And they will push that agenda. Linda, you're in my ear. What would you like to say? You want to say something?
0: No, I just was thinking, if you want to get these folks to call in, I would definitely give out the number and say, tell us what you think.
5: Well, on this particular topic, I'll definitely take calls on it. 800-941. Sean, the MAHA movement wouldn't have happened without President Donald J. Trump. Deregulation, the largest in history. You know, most favored nation pricing because of Donald Trump. You know, largest tax cut in American history. Democrats voted for the largest tax increase in American history. The president, most favored nation pricing with every big drug maker. We get most favored nation. You know, largest tax cuts in history. No tax tips, overtime, Social Security. You know, Democrats voted against all of that. You know, the president's pushing for more election integrity. You know, the president, I think his tariffs have worked out pretty well, for the large part. Some people don't understand tax cuts in the economy. It's a little frustrating to me, actually. And I pointed this out yesterday, and I got this info from my friend Steve Moore. Steve Moore is a friend of the program. And most people don't even understand the economy. And for that, it gets very frustrating. Because if you look at the economic miracle we got in the census this week, Hispanic and African-American poverty is now at an all-time low. Anyone in the legacy media mob, which is abusively biased and corrupt, ever tell you that? Hispanic and African-American poverty, all-time low. Income for the lowest 25% rose to the highest level ever. That's because of the largest tax cut in American history. Median income rose to $87,600, the most ever. You know, all reversals from where we were headed with Joe Biden. Now, I think Republicans can do more. The president is doing a lot of the heavy lifting himself, which I find frustrating, and I wish that he had more help. However, there's no Republican supporting this radicalism. You know, James Sixgender, God is non-binary. I'm running a vegan campaign, want to welcome Matt at the border, Telefrico. I'm against meat in a cattle state, against drilling in an oil state. What a genius he is. I'm a Christian that hates Christianity, but you ask him who his favorite drag queen is, he has an answer right away. I think we got that tape. This is, you know, Sixgender Telefrico, or Telefrico, if you prefer.
6: This is Tyler Rico, tape? Sorry, I broke my hand. I was there when you defended the drags. Who's your favorite drag queen in Texas?
7: Oh, my gosh. Probably Alyssa Edwards.
6: Alyssa Edwards? Yes. I love Mikey Mays. Thank you so much.
5: Thank you very much. How does a Christian hate Christianity? I mean, he thinks he's too clever by half. By the way, I don't know if you remember this. There was this illegal immigrant from Haiti publicly thanking Biden and Obama for letting him sneak into the country. Well, guess what? Under President Trump, he's now been deported. I'm not going back to Haiti. F Trump. Biden forever, bro. Thank Obama for everything he did for me, bro. That's an exact quote. That's what he said. caught on camera last year screaming.
7: One of those threats is this illegal alien from Haiti. ICE says he's a gang member with 17 criminal convictions in recent years.
8: Trump, you feel me? Yo, Biden forever, bro. Thank Obama for everything that he did for me, bro.
5: Yeah, 17 criminal convictions. That's what he was able to rack up in the state of Massachusetts in only 2 years. Authorities in that sanctuary state, for the record, in case you didn't know it, you know, keep trying to protect him and his ilk. You know, look at what this idiot Tampon Tim wants to put feminine hygiene products in boys' bathrooms. You know, that idiot, a guy convicted of raping a 10-year-old girl. Can't believe the people of Minnesota put up with this. How that man is not impeached for giving a pardon to that guy. Why did he give him a pardon? To keep him in the country. Mark Way Mullen, the DHS secretary, saying this illegal gang member from Haiti had quite the rap sheet with convictions, assault, battery on public employees, resisting arrest, drug trafficking, other crimes. He went viral for praising Biden and Obama. He's gone. Goodbye. By the way, and your old neighborhood where you grew up, and well, you still live in Pennsylvania, but you don't live in Philly anymore, Linda. Federal judge there referred a Soros-backed Philly DA, that guy Larry Krasner, to the Justice Department for investigation into whether he violated the law while trying to protect the reputation of his top underling. Judge Paul Diamond ordered that both Krasner and Assistant DA Matthew Stigler be removed from involvement in the relitigating of the 2009 case at the center of the scandal. It's a pretty shocking memo. It means it's overwhelming. You know, I saw this article. Senate Judiciary Committee Chairman Charles Grassley. I saw him at Lindsey Graham's memorial at the National Cathedral. I talked to him for a few minutes. Can't believe he's over 90. Sharp as a tack. All right, you want me to go to line 5. Kevin, what's up, Kevin, in Louisiana? How are you?
9: I'm doing wonderful down here in Southwest Louisiana. And, man, I align with you. All of us down here in the South, especially in Louisiana, predominantly conservative. And we just got to get out and vote, man. These Democrats are killing us. You know, I always say that the Democrat wants everything I have but my job.
5: Yeah, they're, and remember, they're only generous with other people's money, too. Good point. Everything I have but my job. I'm going to steal that and repeat it often. Kevin, that's a good line. I love the people in Louisiana. Most House Democrats, in case you didn't know, as the Census Bureau is busy reporting that under President Trump, median income for Americans hit a record high and, you know, how it benefited minorities, 232-147 vote. Large majority of House Democrats declined to follow their leaders in voting to reject an impeachment resolution targeting Donald Trump over immigration enforcement policies. Anyway, the vote measure introduced by Al Green, the cane guy, you know, he has a cane that he's in when he gets kicked out of the State of the Union every year. Anyway, much narrower than a June 2025 vote on a different impeachment measure brought by Green. You know, we're 128 Democrats. So do you understand when I say they vote as a block, that a vote for Sherrod Brown or John Ossoff is just like voting for Abdul El Sayed and six gender Tellerico in one? It is really remarkable. Never thought we would have a party openly embracing communism in this country. I just didn't see it. And the idea that you might hate one Republican, remember, there's not one Republican that I am aware of. And if you have information that any Republican supports the DSA agenda, let me know and I will expose them. That would be an exception. But I'm saying if they're not supporting the shredding of our Constitution, even though they are imperfect, I guess as we all are in many ways, all have sinned and fallen short of God's glory. If they're not supporting the shredding of the Constitution, it's imperative that this radicalized movement be stopped in 48 days. That's my argument. We'll bring Bill O'Reilly into the discussion, Linda into the discussion in the next hour. Batavia, Illinois, 2:40 in the morning. Woman sees a flashlight shadow outside her window. Police say the man in her backyard was a registered sex offender. Get this. This military court convicted him in 2024. He'd taken a sailor's key card, let himself into her bedroom, watched her sleep, never met the woman in Batavia. Well, what did he find out? He saw her on social media. Then he researched her. 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
4: Another person has died from a flesh-eating bacteria in South Florida. St. Johns County commissioners vote to deny a proposed 4,000-acre development north of Nocatee, and a new proposal for e-bikes in Jacksonville is moving forward. I'm Michelle Thibodeau.
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1: Downtown drivers heading north on I-95. There is an abandoned vehicle before Adams Street with a road ranger ahead. Move over or slow down as you approach. And Westside drivers heading west on I-10. There is a crash between Cassett Avenue and Lane Avenue. From the WOKV Traffic Center, I'm David Pomar.
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18: From the Action News Jax First Alert Weather Center, I'm Chief Meteorologist Mike Burrish. Gusty winds and not as wet. The full First Alert forecast in less than 10 minutes.
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1: Westside drivers heading west on I-10. There is a crash between Cassett Avenue and Lane Avenue. From the WOKV Traffic Center, I'm David Pomar.
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22: I'm Chase Bunker. Our top story, a report from the Department of Homeland Security reveals the conditions at the now-shuttered Alligator Alcatraz.
23: While the report says conditions at the so-named Alligator Alcatraz involving intake procedures and use of force were well within established norms, detainees were often kept in cramped quarters. The report highlighted an unusual use of a phone booth-sized cell for punishing unruly inmates. Alligator Alcatraz has since been dismantled.
22: That's Evan Brown in Miami. A woman is hit and killed by a semi-truck in Baldwin in what appears to be a tragic accident.
24: JSO says the truck was turning into the Love's Travel Stop parking lot off I-10 and 301 last night when the woman was hit. The driver didn't see the woman walking through the parking lot, and she died on scene. This is the 124th traffic fatality in Duval County and the 31st involving a pedestrian this year, according to JSO. I'm Will Taylor, 104.5 WOKV.
22: And the State Board of Education is reviewing new rules regulating the use of artificial intelligence in the classroom.
0: Under the new rules, students cannot use AI for a graded assignment without teacher approval. Florida Education Commissioner Henry Mack telling the board AI is an education enhancement and shouldn't replace in-person instruction.
6: Artificial intelligence is already in the classroom, and the rules before you today are about keeping Florida in front rather than reacting.
0: K through 12 districts must integrate the new rules into their internet safety policy by July 2027 and allow parents to opt in or out, while governing boards will set the college and university policy. I'm Karen Curtis.
22: And I'm Chase Bunker for 104.5 WOKV.
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18: A 7 on the WOKV weather meter. An isolated shower moving in off the Atlantic. Otherwise, partly cloudy and breezy through this evening and overnight. Temperatures tonight will drop to about 70. Partly cloudy, breezy, and mild tomorrow with just an isolated shower again. Highs in the 80s. And Friday will be partly cloudy, up to 87. From the First Alert Weather Center, I'm Action News Jack's Chief Meteorologist Mike Burrish for 104.5 WOKV.
2: First Alert traffic from the Strata Air Conditioning and Heating Traffic Center.
1: Oceanway drivers heading southbound on the West Beltway. There is a crash and many delays as you approach Merrill Road. Give yourself about 22 minutes to get from Heckscher to JTV. And Southside drivers, there is a major crash before Hart Bridge with the right lane blocked. From the WOKV Traffic Center, I'm David Pomar.
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22: Six people are dead, including those on board a news helicopter that was covering a fatal bus accident in Los Angeles. The House has passed a measure requiring AM radios in every new vehicle, and the nuclear submarine USS Jacksonville returns to the River City. I'm Chase Bunker.
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5: 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I was sick and you kicked me off Medicaid.
11: 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Stop asking me about a streamer in California. Go ahead.
12: Hannity's on. And so is the countdown. 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
3: I'm Michelle Thibodeau. A principal has been reassigned after a loaded gun was found inside of his car on a local school campus.
4: Duval County Superintendent Dr. Christopher Bernier said there's now a criminal and school district investigation into Michael Smith, who was removed from his post at Baldwin Middle Senior High School. Just last week, Action News Jax reported that Smith was brought in as principal despite several past misconduct complaints. Smith's personnel file shows that he received his first complaint in 2016 after he FaceTimed a friend with a female student to show him how similar she looked to that friend's wife. That claim ended in a verbal warning. Years later, two other complaints involving inappropriate behavior with female students were reported.
3: Chandler Morgan reports both of those claims were found to be unsubstantiated. The State Board of Education is reviewing new rules regulating the use of artificial intelligence in the classroom.
5: Under the new rules, students cannot use AI for a graded assignment without teacher approval. Florida Education Commissioner Henry Mack telling the board AI is an education enhancement and shouldn't replace in-person instruction.
6: Artificial intelligence is already in the classroom, and the rules before you

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7: 7 on the WOKV weather meter. An isolated shower moving in off the Atlantic. Otherwise, partly cloudy and breezy through this evening and overnight. Temperatures tonight will drop to about 70. Partly cloudy, breezy, and mild tomorrow with just an isolated shower again. Highs in the 80s. And Friday will be partly cloudy, up to 87. From the First Alert Weather Center, I'm Action News Jack's Chief Meteorologist Mike Burrish for 104.5 WOKV.
6: First Alert traffic from the Strata Air Conditioning and Heating Traffic Center.
8: Oceanway drivers heading southbound on the West Beltway. There is a crash and many delays as you approach Merrill Road. Give yourself about 22 minutes to get from Heckscher to JTV. And Southside drivers, there is a major crash before Hart Bridge with the right lane blocked. From the WOKV Traffic Center, I'm David Pomar.
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10: A case of West Nile virus has been reported in Duval County. St. John's County commissioners unanimously approve updated regulations for food trucks and food truck parks. And JSO is looking for a man dubbed the Bonnet Bandit, accused of stealing cases of alcohol from a convenience store. You can see his picture at WOKV.com. I'm Michelle Thibodeau.

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2: Six people are dead, including those on board a news helicopter that was covering a fatal bus accident in Los Angeles. The House has passed a measure requiring AM radios in every new vehicle. And the nuclear submarine USS Jacksonville returns to the River City. I'm Chase Bunker.
0: First alert traffic from the Strata Air Conditioning and Heating Traffic Center.
3: Ocean Way drivers heading southbound on the West Beltway. There is a crash and many delays as you approach Merrill Road.
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10: From the Action News Jax First Alert Weather Center, I'm Chief Meteorologist Mike Burrish. Gusty winds and not as wet. The full First Alert forecast in less than 10 minutes.
0: First Alert traffic from the Strata Air Conditioning and Heating Traffic Center.
3: Southside drivers, there is a major crash before Hart Bridge with the right lane blocked. From the WOKV Traffic Center, I'm David Pomar.
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12: All right, 3 years ago, terrorists, sadly, they murdered 1,200 innocent Israelis, took 250 hostages. Kidnappings, rapes, beheadings, it all took place that day. Based on their small population versus ours, that would be the equivalent of 40,000 Americans killed in a day, which is unbelievable. And yet people blame Israel for retaliating. What would you want your country to do? The world has looked away. The rise of anti-Semitism as a result. However, there are a group of people, Christians and Jews, that have come together to boldly stand with Israel as they fight now for their very survival. It's the International Fellowship of Christians and Jews. They have their Flags of Fellowship movement. And all across America, on the anniversary of the October 7th attacks, you have churches and synagogues and universities and communities. They are planting Israeli flags, which is a powerful declaration. No, Israel doesn't stand alone as they fight for their survival. They are victims of radical Islamists. Now, together we can combat hate and anti-Semitism one flag at a time and support the fellowship's life-saving humanitarian work. There are thousands of Israelis that are displaced. They need bare necessities, food, water, shelter, clothing, medicines. They have mobile medical clinics for the elderly. Whatever you can do to help this great cause and donate, please do so. If you want to join them and plant your flag and show your support for Israel and stand against radical Islamists, you can do that as well. They set up a special website. It's joinfof.org. One word, joinfof.org today. All right, when we come back, wow, we discovered a whole lot more about these lunatics on the left and this political movement to try and scare you into believing that human extinction is the ultimate end of artificial intelligence. Sounds like climate alarmism to me in many ways. We'll have that debate. Nate Sorese is coming up straight ahead.

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8: I'm Chase Bunker. Our top story, a report from the Department of Homeland Security reveals the conditions at the now-shuttered Alligator Alcatraz.
9: While the report says conditions at the so-named Alligator Alcatraz involving intake procedures and use of force were well within established norms, detainees were often kept in cramped quarters. The report highlighted an unusual use of a phone booth-sized cell for punishing unruly inmates. Alligator Alcatraz has since been dismantled.
8: That's Evan Brown in Miami. A woman is hit and killed by a semi-truck in Baldwin in what appears to be a tragic accident.
10: JSO says the truck was turning into the Love's Travel Stop parking lot off I-10 and 301 last night when the woman was hit. The driver didn't see the woman walking through the parking lot, and she died on scene. This is the 124th traffic fatality in Duval County and the 31st involving a pedestrian this year, according to JSO. I'm Will Taylor, 104.5 WOKV.
8: And the State Board of Education is reviewing new rules regulating the use of artificial intelligence in the classroom.
11: Under the new rules, students cannot use AI for a graded assignment without teacher approval. Florida Education Commissioner Henry Mack telling the board AI is an education enhancement and shouldn't replace in-person instruction.
12: Artificial intelligence is already in the classroom, and the rules before you today are about keeping Florida in front rather than reacting.
11: K through 12 districts must integrate the new rules into their internet safety policy by July 2027 and allow parents to opt in or out, while governing boards will set the college and university policy. I'm Karen Curtis.
8: And I'm Chase Bunker for 104.5 WOKV.
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21: A 7 on the WOKV weather meter. Fair to partly cloudy tonight. An isolated shower may form. It'll be quite breezy through this evening. Downright windy at the beaches as temperatures drop to the 70s. And your Thursday will be partly sunny and windy. Again, just an isolated brief shower. And more comfortable temperatures will reach the 80s. Friday, partly sunny. Just an isolated shower in the mid to upper 80s. And then hotter and more humid again over the weekend. It'll be partly sunny. A scattered shower or storm. Is still plenty of dry hours. And temperatures will top out near 90 degrees again. With your First Alert Forecast, I'm Action News Jax, Chief Meteorologist Mike Burrish for 104.5 WOKV.
3: First Alert traffic from the Strata Air Conditioning and Heating Traffic Center.
22: Westside drivers heading south on the West Beltway. There is a crash before Hurlong Road with the right shoulder blocked. And Oceanway drivers, I'm seeing many delays as you get on the Dames Point Bridge. From the WOKV Traffic Center, I'm David Pomar.
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23: Six people are dead, including those on board a news helicopter that was covering a fatal bus accident in Los Angeles. The House has passed a measure requiring AM radios in every new vehicle. And the nuclear submarine USS Jacksonville returns to the River City. I'm Chase Bunker.
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3: I'm Michelle Thibodeau. A principal has been reassigned after a loaded gun was found inside of his car on a local school campus.
4: Duval County Superintendent Dr. Christopher Bernier said there's now a criminal and school district investigation into Michael Smith, who was removed from his post at Baldwin Middle Senior High School. Just last week, Action News Jax reported that Smith was brought in as principal despite several past misconduct complaints. Smith's personnel file shows that he received his first complaint in 2016 after he FaceTimed a friend with a female student to show him how similar she looked to that friend's wife. That claim ended in a verbal warning. Years later, two other complaints involving inappropriate behavior with female students were reported.
3: Chandler Morgan reports both of those claims were found to be unsubstantiated. The State Board of Education is reviewing new rules regulating the use of artificial intelligence in the classroom.
5: Under the new rules, students cannot use AI for a graded assignment without teacher approval. Florida Education Commissioner Henry Mack telling the board AI is an education enhancement and shouldn't replace in-person instruction.
6: Artificial intelligence is already in the classroom, and the rules before you today are about keeping Florida in front rather than reacting.
5: K through 12 districts must integrate the new rules into their internet safety policy by July 2027 and allow parents to opt in or out, while governing boards will set the college and university policy. I'm Karen Curtis.
3: Ozzy Osbourne and Black Sabbath's final concert finally has a set release date for October 28th, now titled Ozzy and Black Sabbath, Back to the Beginning. The movie will be in theaters worldwide. It was filmed just 17 days before Osbourne died and was both a homecoming and a farewell to the heavy metal legend. I'm Michelle Thibodeau for 104.5 WOKV.
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9: Partly cloudy tonight, rather breezy, a 7 on the WOKV weather meter with an isolated brief shower moving in off the Atlantic, but mostly dry as temperatures drop into the 70s. It'll be partly sunny and windy for Thursday. Again, just an isolated brief shower, but the temperature's pretty comfortable, all things considered, topping out in the 80s, and then your Friday will be partly sunny. Again, just an isolated shower and a high of 87. With your First Alert Forecast, I'm Action News Jack's Chief Meteorologist Mike Burrish for 104.5 WOKV.
8: First Alert traffic from the Strata Air Conditioning and Heating Traffic Center.
10: Westside drivers heading south on the West Beltway. There is a crash before Hurlong Road with the right shoulder blocked. And Oceanway drivers, I'm seeing many delays as you get on the Dames Point Bridge. From the WOKV Traffic Center, I'm David Pomar.
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12: A case of West Nile virus has been reported in Duval County. St. John's County commissioners unanimously approve updated regulations for food trucks and food truck parks. And JSO is looking for a man dubbed the Bonnet Bandit, accused of stealing cases of alcohol from a convenience store. You can see his picture at WOKV.com. I'm Michelle Thibodeau.
13: Here they have their flags of fellowship movement, and across the country on the coming anniversary, October 7th, and the attacks on churches. We have churches and synagogues and universities and communities in this country. They're planting Israeli flags to say, no, we stand with Israel and their right to self-determination as they are, their very existence is threatened every day. You see the humanitarian disaster. Thousands and thousands of Israelis are displaced. Their homes have been hit by Iran or their proxies. And there's desperate need for that assistance. That means food, water, shelter, clothing, medicines. They have mobile medical clinics for the elderly that can't get out of their homes. So whatever you can do to help them in their time of need is greatly appreciated and needed. If you want to donate or if you'd like to join this Flags for Fellowship, you can plant your flag and show your support for the survival of the Jewish people in this time where people want

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2: Six people are dead, including those on board a news helicopter that was covering a fatal bus accident in Los Angeles. The House has passed a measure requiring AM radios in every new vehicle, and the nuclear submarine USS Jacksonville returns to the River City. I'm Chase Bunker.
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3: Westside drivers heading south on the West Beltway. There is a crash before Hurlong Road with the right shoulder blocked. From the WOKV Traffic Center, I'm David Pomar.
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0: That's going to wrap things up for today. Is a vote for any Democrat or a vote for even a weak Republican who doesn't support the DSA, is that a vote for radical DSA socialists, or does it assist them in getting power? We'll talk about all of that today. We got Ari Fleischer, we got Joe Concha, Steve Hilton, Clay Travis, much, much more. Set your DVR tonight, Hannity, 9 Eastern on Fox. Thanks for being with us. Thank you for making this show possible.
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6: I'm Chase Bunker. Our top story, a report from the Department of Homeland Security reveals the conditions at the now-shuttered Alligator Alcatraz.
7: While the report says conditions at the so-named Alligator Alcatraz involving intake procedures and use of force were well within established norms, detainees were often kept in cramped quarters. The report highlighted an unusual use of a phone booth-sized cell for punishing unruly inmates. Alligator Alcatraz has since been dismantled.
6: That's Evan Brown in Miami. A woman is hit and killed by a semi-truck in Baldwin in what appears to be a tragic accident.
8: JSO says the truck was turning into the Love's Travel Stop parking lot off I-10 and 301 last night when the woman was hit. The driver didn't see the woman walking through the parking lot, and she died on scene. This is the 124th traffic fatality in Duval County and the 31st involving a pedestrian this year, according to JSO. I'm Will Taylor, 104.5 WOKV.
6: And the State Board of Education is reviewing new rules regulating the use of artificial intelligence in the classroom.
9: Under the new rules, students cannot use AI for a graded assignment without teacher approval. Florida Education Commissioner Henry Mack telling the board AI is an education enhancement and shouldn't replace in-person instruction.
10: Artificial intelligence is already in the classroom, and the rules before you today are about keeping Florida in front rather than reacting.
9: K-12 districts must integrate the new rules into their internet safety policy by July 2027 and allow parents to opt in or out, while governing boards will set the college and university policy. I'm Karen Curtis.
6: And I'm Chase Bunker for 104.5 WOKV.
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19: Partly cloudy tonight, rather breezy, a 7 on the WOKV weather meter with an isolated brief shower moving in off the Atlantic, but mostly dry as temperatures drop into the 70s. It'll be partly sunny and windy for Thursday. Again, just an isolated brief shower, but the temperature's pretty comfortable, all things considered, topping out in the 80s, and then your Friday will be partly sunny. Again, just an isolated shower and a high of 87. With your First Alert Forecast, I'm Action News Jack's Chief Meteorologist Mike Burrish for 104.5 WOKV.
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21: Westside drivers heading south on the West Beltway. There is a crash before Hurlong Road with the right shoulder blocked. And Oceanway drivers, I'm seeing many delays as you get on the Dames Point Bridge. From the WOKV Traffic Center, I'm David Pomar.
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22: 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And now July's decline has been revised to a smaller 0.5% drop. 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
23: The consumer is strong. 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
24: Fox's Jenny Casola. I'm Lee Silasera. 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
10: There it is, Fox Across America with Jimmy Failla. Trying to hold this country together one broadcast at a time. 888-788-99 if you want to be a part of the show. I'm going to play a quick montage of Democrats telling us that President Trump is asleep at the switch. AI is going to kill us all. You can basically Mad Lib this. You can take the word COVID and substitute it for AI. And I could play you 8 million of these montages every single time. We're all going to die. Why are they doing that? Because they want you to believe the only way you can survive is if you elect them.
11: This is politics as usual.
10: That was the whole hook during COVID. Do you remember? Trump is asleep at the switch. He can't be in charge of this, you know, of pandemic. We got to get Biden in there. That's what they told us. Okay, Joe Biden, the guy that was bashing the vaccine on the campaign trail, turned around and mandated the vaccine when he got into office.
12: I'll lead an effective strategy to mobilize true international effort to pressure.
10: Good luck being a sign language interpreter when Joe Biden is speaking, by the way. But the Democrats wanted you to believe, well, we got to get Trump out of here. We're in a pandemic. We're all going to die. Trump doesn't know what he's doing. Do you know that 3 times as many people died under Joe Biden of COVID as they did under Trump? And Biden inherited not one, not two, but 3 vaccines.
13: I don't remember that ever happening.
10: But it did. So the whole pitch was, we're all going to die. You got to elect us. We're all going to die. You got to elect us. Well, we did elect them, and a lot of people died. Here they are saying they're your last line of defense against AI. Clip 12.
14: These new models are scary. We're dealing here with real peril, not science fiction.
15: Well, if Congress is not equipped, then throw the bums out and bring in some new people who are.
16: We know Trump is not going to step up to the plate here. He puts his head in the sand.
17: Well, we got to take it seriously. And the president, who characterizes himself as a stable genius, has told us not to worry. I'm sorry, that doesn't give me much comfort.
10: Yay, all right, there it is. We're all going to die. Throw out the Congress. We need to elect new people. Chuck Schumer. You know, Chuck Schumer's daughter just got hired by OpenAI. And now Chuck Schumer's daughter is on the board over there, and he's suddenly echoing their sentiments and calling for OpenAI to be a part of the regulation. That's the point. There is nuance to this, none of which involves you dying imminently, but a lot of which involves them having a political path for the rest of the way in the midterms. China hopefully getting a timeout because we're kicking their ass in the AI race just the same. And yes, a lot of trillion-dollar tech companies wanting to box out their competitors by being a part of the regulatory process. That's it. In a nutshell, you can look it up on ChatGPT. I'm not sure of it.
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20: Fox News, I'm John Saucier. Investigators are looking into why a news helicopter crashed last night while covering a deadly collision in Los Angeles. Killed both people on board the chopper and someone on the ground. NTSB senior air safety investigator Fabian Salazar says investigators have arrived at the crash site.
21: We're on the accident scene, gathering as much factual data as we can. From there, we'll have the aircraft, the helicopter removed to a secure facility where we will continue to examine and pull factual data from that wreckage.
20: The Federal Reserve voting unanimously to raise interest rates by a quarter point today. Federal Reserve Chairman Kevin Warsh explains the economy is strong despite uncertainty in the Middle East.
22: Job gains have kept pace with the workforce, and the unemployment rate has changed little. But inflation remains elevated.
20: Most of the Federal Reserve members say they expect to see at least one more rate hike before the end of the year. 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
5: Partly cloudy tonight, rather breezy, a 7 on the WOKV weather meter with an isolated brief shower moving in off the Atlantic, but mostly dry as temperatures drop into the 70s. It'll be partly sunny and windy for Thursday. Again, just an isolated brief shower, but the temperature's pretty comfortable, all things considered, topping out in the 80s, and then your Friday will be partly sunny. Again, just an isolated shower and a high of 87. With your First Alert Forecast, I'm Action News Jack's Chief Meteorologist Mike Burrish for 104.5 WOKV.
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6: If you're heading up to Yulee on I-95 northbound from the north end of town, you're looking at least 14 minutes to get from the Beltway up to State Road 200. And checking out the right of the beaches on JTB eastbound, it's a 12-minute ride from I-95 out to A1A. From the WOKV Traffic Center, I'm David Pomar.
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7: Fox Across America with your main man, Jimmy Failla. Kennedy's coming up. We're also going to be talking to Big Daddy, NFL icon in his own right, in the third hour of this show today. Big Daddy hosted a podcast with Patrick McEnroe of tennis fame. But he is actually an insurance salesman for NFL players. That's what he does. And he's connected to everyone in the NFL. Like, if you go look at some of the TV packages of Big Daddy on NBC, like, you'll literally see him with, like, Tom Brady, like Michael Strahan, like NFL Hall of Famer. He's a pretty connected guy in the NFL. And I'd love to have him on the show to talk about whatever the hell it is he's up to. So he'll join us in the third hour. And we'll get into some grown-up stuff. Maybe I can ask him about those male cheerleaders out in Philadelphia. Did you see that on Sunday?
8: That was embarrassing.
7: My question about the male cheerleading thing is, who is it for? You dig? Because gay men like football, that's fine, and they should be welcome there. But I don't know that they're going for the cheerleaders, and I don't know that they'll go more for the cheerleaders, because if you're a football fan, you really want to watch football. But is it like, you know, so much of a sport and a sport's growth is predicated on people handing it down from generation to generation. Like, you become a baseball fan because your dad was a baseball fan and he tells you about the best players when he was a kid. And then you guys kind of bond over the best players when you're a kid and you have these shared moments. And football's the same way. You know, I was saying this on my TV show Saturday night. You know, is there a dad out there? You know, like when you're a little kid and your dad points to like Joe Montana. It's like, you see Joe Montana, see that guy throwing the ball over there, son, someday that could be you. And the kid's like, wow, yeah, I'm going to get into football. Is there a dad in the stands going, you see that guy twerking on the 30-yard line, son? Someday you could have a set of pom-poms and be wearing a thong on a football field. And your kid is like looking at you like,
9: what the hell did you just say?
7: I don't know. I don't know what it's for. Okay, but maybe we'll talk to Big Daddy about that. And I bring up sports coverage. Because Stephen A. Smith, pretty famous in ESPN circles. You see him on the Hannity Show a lot on Friday nights. Stephen A. Smith, making the media rounds right now. Here he is talking about Barack Obama and Border Patrol, specifically ICE, and how ICE was celebrated under the Democrats but demonized under Trump. And, you know, he's finding Jesus a little late in the service when it comes to politics. It's not something he's been a part of his whole life, but he started.

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14: And I know what you're thinking. If these two are here, who's hitting on the middle school girls right now? Max and Max are back. It is time for a maxed out edition of Fox Across America. Max Kvyat from Fox News Saturday Night. Max Blake from Dateline. I don't know. Works on the Riley Gaines show, all the fun stuff. Good to see you both. We're getting the band back together. Why? Because there's a story. It's explicitly in your wheelhouse, the Sydney Sweeney story.
15: Oh, yeah.
14: We can't cover it with Mikey anymore because we're trying to wean him off of
15: it. Wean him off.
14: Mikey is, as we announced, everybody knows this, Mikey is transitioning into a new role. Down the hall and like the headlines division, fancy Mikey. Digital stuff. No, people are thrilled. There's going to be Mikey is going to get a going away party when he officially leaves here. That befitting of a Japanese baby emperor. There's going to be marching bands. There's going to be strippers. And the newsflash is that he's not going away because we're going to make him come back and do hits on the show. So there is, you don't actually get rid of Mikey per se. He's
16: foreign
14: Mikey.
16: Correspondent.
14: He's iconic. He's our senior correspondent to fraudulent interns. But the point is, Mikey's got a lot of skin in the game. But I wanted to get an alternative take on the Sydney Sweeney thing. First of all, okay, I talked about this with Jesse Waters the other night. Mm-hmm. It's just brilliant marketing by them because who's on these gambling apps? Teenage boys, right?
15: Right. Mm-hmm. Me and Max.
14: Yeah, you and Max.
15: We are at least. Yes. We weren't 10 days ago, but now we are.
14: Yes, if we were going to have a societal referendum, though, shouldn't that be the bigger issue that they are pushing gambling on little kids?
16: Well, this is me finding out it was a gambling ad.
15: Fox News alert.
16: I thought she was selling air fryers. I had no idea.
14: Thought it was an ad for hand cream based on what he was doing. He's like, all right, I'll take the product. Fine. Yeah, give it to me.
16: No, but it makes perfect sense, right? They want to reach these young boys. They're the one that get, you know, are betting on March Madness and everything else like that. They're the ones like that know who Sydney Sweeney is.
14: Yes. But you know what I think is so funny about this? As we've seen this happen before, when the right embraces a celebrity, we don't even know that she's Republican. All we know is so many Democrats hate her purely for her existence that she's been adopted in the culture wars like a right-wing symbol.
16: Yeah.
14: But she's not doing any right wings other than being a capitalist.
16: 100%. It's what she's not doing that everyone says she's a Republican. Mm-hmm. It's the Noland acknowledgement that makes her a Republican.
14: Your hair's not blue. What's going on here? She hasn't strangled a single baby. What are you doing here? It's like, it's so crazy that you could, like, Lindsay Clancy has more support than Sydney Sweeney.
16: Right. Oh,
14: that
16: absolutely.
14: Is crazy.
16: Yeah, absolutely.
14: Psychotic.
16: Yeah.
14: You know what I'm saying?
16: They're going to build a statue for it, Lindsay Clancy.
14: It's, have you been watching like the jurors doing all these interviews and stuff?
16: The guy who's saying all these women are showing up at his house?
14: Oh, it's crazy.
16: He finally got what he always wanted in the worst way you can imagine.
14: They dox the juror. But when it comes to the Sydney Sweeney thing, I just think it's funny because it's like, she's not even saying she's an athlete. She's just a mascot for a gambling site.
16: Right, of course.
15: And she's doing a great job.
14: Isn't she though?
15: Really good.
16: All these female athletes, they have no problem with men playing in the league. They have a huge problem with Sydney Sweeney.
14: Yeah, and here's the other thing, because they keep saying, Max, they're like, well, that's, you know, not what a female athlete should look like. Mm-hmm. Do you know any professional female athletes who aren't in good shape? Where is this fat female athlete doing the high jump professionally?
15: Well, even a few years ago, they put like Megan Rapinoe on the cover of like the Sports Illustrated, like naked or whatever.
14: Yes.
15: Oh, man. That probably sold the least amount of copies I've ever seen.
14: Funny, because Megan Rapinoe has the same body naked as Max Kvyat. You dyed
15: like
14: your hair
15: blonde, a little bustier.
14: You are Megan Rapinoe. You have slightly less facial hair than her. Yes.
16: A little more curvy, baby.
15: But even like 3 or 4 years ago, they probably put Lizzo on the same ad. She's probably, you know, in, wow, yes, queen. Wow, good for you.
14: Do you remember when Nike had the plus size model?
16: Yes.
14: Remember that post George Floyd when they went with the logo, was the slogan was just chew it. It's just a girl with a sandwich. We're like, what happened to Michael Jordan? I miss Michael Jordan. Why is there a fat girl? Nike did a women's ad campaign with Dylan Mulvaney.
15: They sure did.
14: Literally.
15: And we'll look at where like Nike's stock is now. It's down the tubes. Now I'm sure this stock is going straight up and people are betting on that stock on another app too.
14: They're going to Kalshi to bet on Novig. That's Max Blake. The bigger story here is like they are absolutely, they've addicted most of the country to gambling.
16: 100%. 100%. And Sydney Sweeney's going to get the boys off gambling for sure. If you feel that way, have Sydney Sweeney in the anti-gambling ad as well.
14: Do you know?
16: What's wrong with that?
14: I did say this to Jesse, so forgive me for repeating it, but you know we're addicted to gambling because people are still eating the Taco Bell lettuce. Still like, I don't know, maybe I'll win. Maybe this whole weekend's been destroyed. I don't know. But like, that's the point. And what I also think is funny is the Sydney Sweeney side of this, which is she's like, well, I only want to bet on sports. I don't want to do a poly market or any thing where you can bet on politics. So she's trying to sell her stance as virtuous.
15: Yeah. Right? How admirable.
14: I'm only addicting teenage boys to one form of gambling here. Yeah. There's no blackjack. I'll be that's damned.
16: It. I only want to bet on cricket in India, but I don't want to.
14: Because I'm a patriot. I love it. It's just a really dumb time to be alive.
15: She's great.
14: Is what I would say.
15: She is absolutely great.
14: Yep. Now, one other thing. We have about 40 seconds. But Mac Blake, you have agreed with everything Macklemore set up until now.
16: Oh, couldn't agree more.
14: I believe you supplied him with, it's called Jew face.
16: A Jew face. Yes, exactly.
14: That he was literally wearing that.
16: No, do you know the take I've been seeing about that? Yeah. Everyone like online, all these like Twitter libs are all like, oh, well, if that was Sacha Baron Cohen doing that, you wouldn't have a problem. I'm like, Sacha Baron Cohen is Jewish.
14: Yes.
16: That's a very big distinction.
14: And he'd be doing it for comedy. Because, like, let's get these guys.
16: Right, of course.
14: A little distinction. Maxed out. If you want to see more of them, go to Langan's Pub.
16: That's it.
14: Great work.
15: Be there all night.
14: You still
16: catch
14: got
16: us two
14: it
16: faces
14: you
16: there.
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18: Fox News. I'm Carmen Roberts, a man President Trump nominated as chairman of the Federal Reserve, votes along with the rest of the FOMC to raise interest rates for the first time in 3 years.
19: Inflation remains elevated.
18: Fed Chair Kevin Warsh.
19: The FOMC decided to raise the target range for the federal funds rate by a quarter of a percentage point to 3.75 to 4%.
18: Now, President Trump is not happy, posting online that interest rates should be 1% or less. Meantime, he is heading to Gastonia, North Carolina to campaign for RNC Chair Michael Whatley in his race for the U.S. Senate.
20: The White House says President Trump will be focusing on restoring law and order while campaigning for Whatley here in his hometown, as crime and public safety have been focal points of Whatley's campaign.
18: Fox's Madeline Scarpino. 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
4: Partly cloudy tonight, rather breezy, a 7 on the WOKV weather meter with an isolated brief shower moving in off the Atlantic, but mostly dry as temperatures drop into the 70s. It'll be partly sunny and windy for Thursday. Again, just an isolated brief shower, but the temperature's pretty comfortable, all things considered, topping out in the 80s, and then your Friday will be partly sunny. Again, just an isolated shower and a high of 87. With your First Alert Forecast, I'm Action News Jax, Chief Meteorologist Mike Burrish for 104.5 WOKV.
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5: Oh, girl, it is Fox Across America with Jimmy Fallon. One of the stories we did not get to this morning on America's Newsroom was the viral clip of James Tallarico being asked to name his favorite drag queen and him having a prepared response, ready to go. That was awfully suspicious. Joining us now is that drag queen. I'm kidding. None of this is true.
6: Hey,
5: Texas Radio Hall of Famer, owner and operator of the legendary KTBB in East Texas. Paul Gleiser returns to the show and the crowd goes wild. Hey, man,
6: how you doing? I love that intro. Thank you for that.
5: It was going great.
6: I'll be answering email the rest of the day. Thank you. Appreciate that.
5: Can you ride with me on this? I just want to play the clip for our audience because I haven't played it yet today. But I want them to hear this is an 8-second clip, clip 28.
7: Yeah, I was there when you defended the drags. Who's your favorite drag queen in Texas?
8: Oh, my gosh. Probably Alyssa Edwards.
7: Alyssa Edwards? Yes. I love Mikey Mays. Thank you so much.
5: So that's James Tallarico. My question to you, Paul, is how did political slogans go from a chicken in every pot to a drag queen in every classroom? I'm confused.
6: You bring up a great point. Why are we talking about drag queens? And what is the Democrat Party's just hyperfixation on things weirdly sexual when we have real problems that need to be dealt with? And why is this animating any of our political conversation? I don't understand it.
5: Yep. And it's so weird that, you know, when they talk about hills to die on and everything like that in politics, that he's still riding on this one. And, I think basically what it comes down to is a lot of these social issues that are 80-20 issues, meaning the Republicans are on the 80% side of. I think the reason the Democrats keep advancing them is that's probably where the donor money is. You know, there's probably a lot of money in pushing this type of stuff.
6: I guess.
5: I guess.
6: Mm-hmm. Fine. You know, they need money, greases the wheels of politics. But, you know, I'm surprised that he even went there on that because he's been running around the state of Texas, you know, since the primary was over, trying to unsay everything he's ever said.
5: Yeah.
6: You know, six genders. No. I did my math wrong. I'm sorry. 1 + 1 = 2. My bad. I mean, he is trying to walk back every weird thing he's ever said because now he's in the general and he's afraid that he's going to, you know, have those things hung around his neck. And, you know, finally Paxton is getting in the race, mm-hmm, via a whole bunch of, you know, PAC money. If my radio station is any indication, the Texas PAC just dropped a money bomb on us for Paxton mm-hmm, here in the general. And, you know, maybe Paxton will start making Tallarico own some of these things. And more important, cause people that are uninformed to understand just how weird this guy is.
5: Yeah, it's not good. We're talking to Texas radio legend Paul Gleiser. And I think that's the bigger problem for him in a statewide race is he obviously doesn't represent Texas. You know, Democrats are throwing a lot of money behind him just the same. He was out in California doing the Jimmy Kimmel show. I guess he lost a bet or something. And he's out doing the Jimmy Kimmel show, and they're lecturing about the money in politics. He was literally in California for a fundraiser, and he was not collecting the money on Skid Row. He was collecting it from billionaires in California. So it's all a